0: taking aim at the Gulf. I'm Lisa Lucera, Fox News. Hurricane Isaias, now a Category 2 storm. Maximum sustained winds now at 100 miles per hour. Florida Governor Ron DeSantis declaring a state of emergency for 25 counties in the northern part of the state.
1: You are going to see potential for storm surge all the way down the Florida Panhandle. You will start to see a risk of tornadoes prior to the eye of the storm reaching landfall.
0: Landfall expected tomorrow evening or early Saturday. Georgia Governor Brian Kemp.
2: We expect Isaias to begin impacting Georgia overnight on Friday.
0: The National Hurricane Center says water from storm surge and high tide could reach 5 to 7 feet in parts of Alabama and Mississippi, and as much as 15 inches of rain could fall from Alabama to the Florida Panhandle and southwestern Georgia. The Trump administration suspending Microsoft from a program allowing foreign workers to apply for green cards.
3: Vice President J.D. Vance says Microsoft is abusing H-1B visas by firing American workers in favor of lower paid foreign employees.
4: They're coming in and being mistreated by their employers and being used to undercut the wages of American workers.
3: Vance described the visa holders as indentured servants. Citing abuse of the system, Vance says Microsoft is now being suspended from a program to apply for green cards for foreign workers. H-1B visas are intended for employers to recruit high-skilled jobs that are difficult for Americans to fill. Tech companies are the biggest users.
0: Fox's Jared Halpern at the White House. A short time after the announcement from the vice president, President Trump honored leading tech figures at the White House, including the CEO of Microsoft. War Secretary Pete Hegseth says the firing squad execution of Fort Hood shooter Nidal Hassan will be live streamed. The Army announced this week the execution would take place at Fort Hood December 3rd. 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
10: Partly cloudy and cool tonight with the low getting down to 42. Partly sunny, a passing shower or two for our Friday. Breezy in the afternoon, the high of 62. Breezy to start Saturday, otherwise mostly sunny. Cooler, the high of 57. Then occasional rain and drizzle Sunday, but milder with the high of 66. Cloudy Monday, the high up to 68. For Blueberry Broadcasting, I'm AccuWeather meteorologist Jason Catarina.
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11: 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Deep in the bowels of a hidden bunker, somewhere under the brick and steel of a nondescript building, we've once again made contact with our leader, Mark Levin.
12: 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Our number, 877-381-3811, 877-381-3811. Let's see if I can find what I'm looking for. Yes. Here we go. How is Letitia James not disbarred? And I'll tell you how, because the New York bar is radical left-wing. That's how. But she should be disbarred. The New York Post, ex-New York prosecutor, claims AG Letitia James, or we call her affectionately Letucus James. Because, Mr. Producer, if there was ever a Letucus, it's hers. Letucus is Yiddish for backside, of course. AG Letucus James pushed Trump probe despite investigators finding nothing. What Tish wanted, Tish got. That sounds almost like it's dirty. A whistleblower in the state attorney general's office was ordered to dig up dirt on President Trump, even after a year-long probe found no wrongdoing, because it was what AG Letucus James was demanding, he told the Post. Daniel Weisenfeld, a prosecutor in the investigator Protection Bureau, claimed he was told by Bureau Chief Shimizu Masawa, it's clearly an American name, to keep trying to make a case against Trump and his pals despite finding no evidence that there was a crime. Okay, this is like commie stuff. This is, you know, like totalitarian stuff. And nobody should be keeping their law degree who's making these demands, and nobody who carries them out should be keeping a law degree. Or do we not have a legal profession? Is it not a profession anymore? Or is it like the oldest profession? Daniel Weisenfeld, at prosecuting the Investor Protection Bureau, claimed he was told by Bureau Chief, all right, I already did that. By June 2026, after several meetings, we had become exasperated, Weisenfeld told the Post in an exclusive interview. Shimizu told us in sum and substance that she agreed with us and that if it were her call, she would close the case, but that it was Tish's call. Tish. Ay, ay, ay. Tish was the boss, and what Tish wanted, Tish got. So he had to keep going. You know, that's not acceptable. Matter of fact, there's rules or codes, depending on where you're from, of ethical responsibility. And this violates everyone that I'm aware of in any state. You don't pursue somebody who you know has not committed an offense, and yet you keep looking for offenses to charge them with. You don't order people to do that if you're the DA or the Attorney General, and you don't do that if you work for her. Weisenfeld has been at odds with his boss since August, when he blasted out an email to more than 2,000 colleagues claiming he was being forced to find dirt on Trump and his pals. Now that's good. If you believe Trump is using Department of Justice attorneys to prosecute his enemies to further his political interests, you should find it equally troubling that It took us

extremely wealthy man. You've heard of the Mellons. His fortune today, although it's been dispersed, worth billions. All legitimate. All legitimate. Big Republican. And so once Franklin Roosevelt became President of the United States, he ordered Henry Morgenthau, his Treasury Secretary, to order the IRS to find stuff on Mellon. Can you believe that, Rich? They found nothing. And they prosecuted him anyway after a 10-year investigation. 10 years. And even the judge in the case was wondering, what the hell is this? There's nothing here. But they forced him to reach a settlement with them for a significant amount of money. They wanted to humiliate him. They wanted to destroy his character, much as the New York Times is trying to do with my stepson, David Milstein. Well, it's not going to work. Didn't work for Mellon. But he went through hell. FDR, John Kennedy, LBJ used the IRS all the time against their political opponents. In fact, while I'm on this subject, FDR unleashed the Internal Revenue Service against J.D. Vance, our vice president's favorite politician, Huey Long. Huey Long was a crook. Huey Long was taking a lot of money under the table for contracts, state contracts. And unfortunately, he got a life-ending illness. I forget if it was cancer or whatever it was. Because if he had not passed, no, I'm wrong, I'm sorry, he was assassinated, excuse me. He was assassinated, unfortunately. If he hadn't died, he would have been charged with multiple offenses by FDR. Now, why did FDR do that? Because he viewed Huey Long as a potential challenger. FDR was very much the dictator, very much the socialist. Which is why the Democrats love him. Oh, he's the best ever. Oh, yes, he is. No, he's not. Now, this controversy, back to Latukas, started when this particular individual, Weisenthal, was assigned to investigate an insider trading claim against a company affiliated with the Trump family. And this is what the Congress is going to do if we lose the election. This is what the Democrats are going to do. They're going to concoct these cases. And you're going to get sick of it, and I'm going to get sick of it, and they're going to have to be fought left and right instead of saving our country from the Marxist Islamists, and they all be, taking over our country street by street. Weisenfeld said he was given the assignment on June 25, 2025, with the tip from an unlisted phone number suggesting Donald Trump Jr. and his associate were selling inside info to private companies for millions. I asked for information about the cryptic text and any context that could be provided, but my boss, Shimiso Ayabadaba, told me that she could not provide me with more information. She didn't have it. Despite being kept in the dark, we affirmatively concluded that no crime had been taken. So there they are, going after Jr. There'll be more of that. They already took a run at Jared Kushner. CNN took a run at him. There was absolutely nothing there. When he was told to keep pursuing the case anyway, he pushed back. I said the investigation was a waste of time and that there was no way forward, he told the New York Post. Nevertheless, I was directed to send subpoenas to several banks, wasting taxpayer dollars and the bank's resources, what I believe was a fruitless, politically motivated investigation. Earlier this week, Weisenfeld claimed he was being threatened by Latukas' office for refusing to delete evidence of the alleged corruption. How come the New York Slimes hasn't done a story on this? We know why. In an exchange of emails, copies of which were obtained by the Post under the Freedom of Information Law, Weisenfeld denied earlier this week that the documents in question were confidential and privileged information, as Latukas claimed. Yeah. Well, there she is, a public-spirited public servant. By the way, she's never missed any meals. Has she, Mr. Producer? In fact, I think...

0: She's a big believer in 6 meals a day. We'll be right back.
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0: Folks, I believe the enemies of this country aren't just outside our borders. 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

0: You know, America, when you have a brand new book coming out, for a guy, it's like giving birth. Not really, but I like to say that. Nonetheless, Brian Kilmeade has some beautiful books that come out here, and I remember one of the times he had a book out, and he was at Mount Vernon, and he invited me and my wife there, and we had a hell of a fun time. Didn't we have a good time, Brian? You remember that?
1: Oh, that was amazing. And to be just in George Washington's house and then that facility, and then we were able to have dinner there, and then, of course, you were the big attraction. And then you had your book out at roughly the same time.
0: Now he's so big, he pretends I don't exist. It's unbelievable. Kill me. And you're everywhere, and you still pretend I don't exist. Nonetheless, I went through this book. It's another great historical book. And it comes out next Tuesday. And people can get it right now on Amazon.com by pre-ordering it and so forth. Uniting the States, 6 crucial moments that forged the American miracle. Now, that could not be easy to determine, those 6 crucial moments. How did you come up with them?
1: Well, that's a great question. And this is the first interview I'm doing on the book, by the way. So thank you.
0: Thank you.
1: So I did 68, What Made America Great, 68. They're 45-minute documentaries. I just did 6 more they're going to release in 1 month. So,
0: no wonder you're losing your voice.
1: So, yeah, I'm a little hoarse, but it's worth it. So yes. I'm able to do that. And then you did this. I did the 6 previous history books. And when I go out and meet all these historians, I would ask them, what's the moment that really boggles your mind? What's the moment that really defined who our country is? And I would get different responses. And I thought, I need to take a couple of years off and figure out when we come up to year 250, what could I do to be a little different? And I just wanted to talk about these moments that could have made or break our country, where we would not be the same without the Louisiana Purchase. But do you know what went into us getting the Louisiana Purchase and the likelihood of us getting it? And the James Monroe came at the perfect time, and the likelihood of George Washington having the ability to change his tactics, and Shays' Rebellion equaling the Shays' Rebellion, a bad time in America, ends up giving us the Constitution. And then I thought the one that you would love most is the Boston Massacre. Because I didn't do it because of Crispus Attucks losing his life and 6 others. I did it because John Adams, a brand new lawyer in the area, a member of Sons of Liberty, defended the British soldiers because he thought if we did not have law and order and justice, we'd be fighting for nothing. And these guys were, there was reasonable doubt that these soldiers killed anybody on purpose. So 2 were convicted of manslaughter and got tattoos on their fingers. The others were released from prison. And I go, man, even before we were a country, we had a sense of right and wrong because we had to be based on something. And 5 years, 6 years later, we'd be at war.
0: You know, Brian Kilmeade, you can hear it in your voice, and I know you well enough to know that American history excites you. It excites me.
1: It does.
0: I love learning it. I love talking about it, writing about it. And yet we have this movement in our country that trashes our history, that rejects our history, this Marxist-Islamist movement, the Democrat Party in many respects. I assume that one of the reasons you do this is to try and ignite a flame, an interest in as many people as you can, because it's the only way to save the republic, isn't it?
1: Yes. In the beginning, I thought, man, I hope when I met you at Mount Vernon, I thought, man, I hope people care about Washington as much as I do. And then by the time I did Thomas Jefferson, the Tripoli Pirates, Andrew Jackson, the Miracle of New Orleans, and Sam Houston and the Alamo Avengers, I realized this is beyond hoping. This is the war on history. And this is the pushback with facts, reasonable, digestible stories about our past that brought us to where we are today. And I do live shows now, Mark, and what I do is I put together all those statues being torn down, the anti-Americanism, and I say this is the war on history, and then I explain my books as the pushback. You know, and that's one thing, I'm able to get on stage and talk about all these books in a comprehensive way, looking at our past. Because I think there's a lot of people listening to us right now, smart people, they're accountants, they're engineers. The last time they thought about history was 11th grade, and there's nothing wrong with that. The last time I did a math problem was 9th grade. So we all have different interests, but we all should know the fundamentals because we're being tested right now on everything from our economic programs to our philosophy to our liberty. I look at Marco Rubio's speech yesterday as so brilliant and necessary. And the message wasn't just to America, it was to the West. And we're, you know this, Mark, better than anyone, that our founding fathers studied Greek philosophers in order to come up with this declaration, the Constitution, a way of governing, a sense that we could have liberty. They studied them. And when Marco Rubio pops up in Greece with that backdrop that looked like a green screen, I said, man, this is, we have to go back to the past to make sure our path is correct, because there's people pushing back on the other fundamentals. Last thing I'll say, Jeff Bezos last night saying that the people who vilify the wealthy is embarrassed. They never stick up for themselves. Him just saying, you could have your American dream too. What I'm inventing is going to help you do it. And number two is, when if somebody tries to vilify wealthy and success, think of it, you can never give that person your vote, because no one gave Jeff Bezos anything. Jeff Bezos from a middle-class family left a very high-paying job to get a shot at Amazon. We used to look up to that. That's what our founding fathers wanted. Go make a success yourself. Diversify yourself. Learn and go experiment. You have an opportunity. You don't have a guaranteed outcome. I can't believe I have to go over the fundamentals again. It's like going through the alphabet for the American public.
0: It is, and one of the reasons it is because in K through 12 in our colleges, those who go there, we have the deconstruction of American history and the brainwashing of other ideologies, and he's right about that. And, you know, for the left, Brian Kilmeade, if they can take down the most successful among us, these billionaires, they can take down all of us. And that's the point. When you look at these communist regimes, it is working people. It is the so-called middle class. It's the mass population. They're the ones in the concentration camps. They're the ones in the rice fields. They're the ones who are manipulated and controlled and so forth and so on. It's not, quote-unquote, the wealthy, because there's not enough of them to matter. Let's go on to your book here. Are you going to do a book tour of sorts?
1: Oh, yeah. I'm going to be on stage in Red Bank, New Jersey on next Friday night, 15th and the 16th. In Westbury, and I'll be in Jacksonville and Clearwater, West Palm Beach, but I'll be back on stage over
0: there. Hold on now. When are you going to be in West Palm Beach?
1: I'm going to be down there for a certain wedding. And,
0: really?
1: And I'll be able to, right in the morning, jump into sign some books. I believe it's
0: the 24th. You're like that Energizer Bunny. I don't know how you do it, man. It's, if I can't sleep at night, I put the TV... There's Brian. Wake up. There's Brian. And by the way, your takes on foreign policy, on Iran, on all these things, three cheers to you, because you have a very rational and principled view of these things. Don't go yet. The book is Uniting the States. Very important book. Six crucial moments that forged the American miracle. Six founders who shaped America's revolutionary democracy. It's books like this, this in particular, that we need to hold close and also talk about with family and friends. Get it on Amazon.com right now. We'll be right back. America, look around. The Fed just hiked rates again to fight inflation. 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
13: I'm Carmen Roberts. The Pentagon says the December firing squad execution of the Fort Hood shooter will be live streamed. Nadal Hassan was convicted of killing 13 people in 2009.
14: Hassan, who was an army psychiatrist at the time, said the shooting was an attempt to prevent soldiers from deploying to Afghanistan to kill Muslims.
13: Fox's Jared Halpern. Hurricane Isaias strengthens into a dangerous Category 2 storm with 100 mile an hour winds ahead of landfall Friday night along the Gulf Coast.
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15: "We've been through this before. It's going to be tough. It's going to be crappy weather, but we'll be okay."
13: And the storm's expected to make landfall around 11 p.m. Eastern. 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
0: Brian Kilmeade is actually very substantive, very smart. You know, you see him most of the time with guests and so forth, but I've gotten to talk to him directly. And he's all these things on TV, too, don't get me wrong, but I'm saying he's very sharp, and he's very intelligent, and he's very deep about these things, which is why he's so attracted to history, like all of you folks. And that's why I think you're going to really like this book. That's why I call you the smartest audiences of all audiences. You wouldn't be here. And the book is Uniting the States, Six Crucial Moments That Forged the American Miracle. And let's pick, you went fairly quickly. Let's pick one of those moments and really focus on it. Go ahead. I'll let you do that.
1: Okay. If John Madison, and I don't blame him, puts it the Senate and House, we got to go to war against Britain. They're taking our guys at sea. They're instigating the American Indians in the Midwest to attack our settlers. They're

0: interrupting our trade routes, taking our merchant ships. They want a rematch. And in turn, Madison says he has no choice, but his army's not ready. He sends them up to Canada to fight the British there. The British have basically whatever they want on the eastern seaboard, to the point they actually burn Washington to the ground. Think about that. Anybody who thinks that America is going through rough times now, picture a 5'3" president suffering episodes of epilepsy, staring at the White House by himself on fire, not knowing if his militia would come together, if his army was defeated forever, and if his wife was still alive. That is a bad moment. But the man with the great intellect, but without the leadership ability, did something he didn't think he could do. He rallied a country. Our country realized it's time to get to action. Monroe becomes Secretary of War. He summons Andrew Jackson, who's been dying to get into this fight, but he was ignored by John Armstrong, the former Secretary of War. They start winning battles. They stop him in the Battle of Baltimore. The flag was still there. Fort McHenry survives, and setting up the ultimate rematch in the Battle of New Orleans. So our response to the burning of Washington not only got the British off our back forever, we defeated the number one army that just defeated Napoleon in under 2 hours. And even though the war was technically over in the Battle of New Orleans, the message was sent. They were going to win that war. We found documentation. If they won the war, they were going to keep, they were going to prove we had no right to buy it from the French, and they flipped it for without their power, and they were going to use international law to hold on to it. We would not be the country we are today. So that was a sixth crucial moment. So we responded. You know, and I think about John Quincy Adams. He goes back to Congress after being president and pretty much, not an effective president. And he figures his cause. Slavery's got to go. And he says it's got to be freedom for all. And we go through his writings and the way he harassed the Southern Democratic leaders to give up slaves and tell them about how we can never live up to our Constitution as long as his institution is in place. And you know who was observing him at the time? Abraham Lincoln. He mentored Abraham Lincoln. Lincoln was sat right behind him in the House. I did a special on this for Fox Nation. You'll see it all. They still have the couch when John Quincy Adams actually died. So he was the conscience of our country. I didn't pick out all the other things he did. And I think about, as I mentioned, the Boston Massacre last time, I'm also thinking about George Washington. He almost loses everything in the Battle of New York. And then he quickly realizes, I can never square off with the British again. So I did a whole chapter how he changes his tactics, where by not losing, we can win. We'll pick our spots. We'll wear them out. We'll wear them down. We'll build up. We'll learn. We'll get intelligence, and we'll win. He never was taught that. He came up with that, along with some help from some Prussian officers that came by who understood our cause. And that's another one that I wanted to make sure to include, and possibly the one that very few people know about is Shays' Rebellion. Articles of Confederation were controlling this country. I feel ridiculous talking about the law to you, Mark, but
1: no, that's good.
0: I'm a non-lawyer. Shays' Rebellion, Daniel Shays, a war hero, such a war hero that Lafayette gave him a sword and said, man, you're a heck of a fighter. So he retires, gets his plot of land, and wants to be a farmer. And the Articles of Confederation are loosely, basically kept as 13 separate countries. And when these farmers were no longer represented, when they were charged taxes they couldn't pay, and when crops didn't come in, they were put in jail. They started to riot and stand up and fight. And finally, at one point, they got together, these former Revolutionary War heroes, and they were shot and they were attacked, and they called it a rebellion. They put down an insurrection. When word got to Madison and Jefferson, they quickly went to Washington, and they said, this whole thing's going to fall apart. You have a Daniel Shays who had to pick up a gun to be heard. That's why we fought this war. And Washington was reluctant. I'm out. I'm done. He's like, no, we need a constitutional convention. We need a constitution. So that's why I thought that was a prolific time that not many people pay attention to, because it got Washington's attention because of Daniel Shays, who was wrongly accused of insurrection when all he wanted was justice.
1: Mm-hmm. Now, Shays' Rebellion is very, very important. And I never learned these things in school. You know, you learn these things very superficially, and then you get older, you get our age, and you really want to dig in. Did you learn these things in school?
0: I had some fantastic teachers, but not like this. I had one day of the War of 1812, but I've been fascinated by it. I would go, excuse me, that is the war we got the national anthem. I would be like, wait, would they burn Washington to the ground? What do we do? And I remember thinking, well, it doesn't matter. It was a draw. It was an insignificant war. That was not an insignificant war. And, you know, the thing is, too, when we were at Mount Vernon, what I think is so important, and the first person that did this for me was David McCullough. He makes the founding fathers people because they were. He talked about Jefferson having reddish hair and being tall. He talked about him being insecure in speaking, and George Washington always having this being self-conscious, by not having the education he needed, and constantly in pain with his dental issues. And I go, wait, I always thought these guys just on Mount Rushmore never had any problems, walked on water. Mm-hmm. But when you see them as human beings, and then when I did the spy book and you see them, Washington writing to his spies, they had the same issues we had. They had egos. People weren't getting enough credit. These guys weren't being, you know, there was a lack of communication. I go, wait, these are human beings who just wanted more, you know, and just thought that life could be more than what they had. And they just are extraordinary. You know, we see extraordinary people in our time. George, President anointed some today, some scientific leaders like Elon Musk. You know, we had them all together, educated in a certain way, had the same passion for different philosophers and economists, and had that sense of, I can do it. I'll figure out a way. And I just want to reclaim that and let everybody know these were people. They made mistakes. They had their doubts, but they had a vision. And I just think we owe it to that vision, their risk. I mean, they gave it up. That's what I did to my dedication. All those faceless, nameless people that fought in that Revolutionary War, in those early wars, they picked up the gun because they were told to. They fought in a war they didn't think could succeed, but they wanted the shot. And we know the founding fathers. We know the big generals. We know the Hamiltons and the Monroes and what they did at war. And we should. But the people that we'll never know, I just want to show them the respect. I mean, to take up a gun, give up your farm, and just fight and leave your family, and then die fighting the number one fighting force in the world. Little did they know how it would turn out.
1: The book is, see, I told you folks, very sharp guy. See, I have a different approach to interviewing than most people. I let them talk. And people will let, and they will reveal themselves as really smart, very interesting, compelling, intriguing, or they won't. And you are all those things, which is a good thing, Brian. In other words, compelling, intriguing, and so forth, and substantive, and all those things. And this is a great book, Uniting the States, Six Crucial Moments That Forged the American Miracle. And we need a period of inspiration. We really do. It's so negative out there. And I'm not talking about psychologically. There are real negative things going on, don't you think, Brian? I mean, with the Marxists and the Islamists and the marching in the street for Hamas on October 7th. And you go, what the hell is going on, right?
0: It is maddening. If you told me, you know, we're celebrating 25 years since the 9/11 attacks, now we have Hamas and Hezbollah flags in New York City, are you crazy? Mm-hmm. Jews feeling unsafe walking the streets, are you nuts? A mayor who basically, all you have to do is look at his video from before he was mayor, you know exactly where he stood. And the most damning thing I saw was October 8th protests 3 years ago. Wait, you're protesting against Israel the day after they were attacked? Is there a master script out here? Is someone orchestrating all of this? You really think this is impromptu? I mean, I ask you, Mark, millions of people died on the hand of Assad in Syria. Millions. Like barrel bombs from the Russians. Were there any protests in the streets? Was there a push? Why is America not taking action? No, nobody cared. They just wiped out all those Iranians in January of this year. No protest. A few Iranian nationals were upset about it. No protest. But Israel, fighting for survival, who fought in a more sanitary way than even we did in Ramallah and Fallujah and Mosul in Gaza. That's a fact. John Spencer will tell you. Jack Keane just got back from the region. And they're being criticized for fighting our enemies. Let me ask you, when's the last time Israel had a problem with Jordan, Egypt, UAE? Qatar, Kuwait. Mm-hmm. Qatar is dicey, but you know, there's no war there. But what's happened is when they're attacked, they will attack and they will win. and they will make sure of it. How long would we tolerate Canada being a hostile nation to us and a terror group in Mexico being hostile to us? How long, if you're president of the United States, how long could you say, I can stay in this office, keep America safe, and ignore that problem? And then when they bleed across the border to kill innocent people in the most horrific way possible, you better believe we would have attacked with vengeance. That's what we do. And that's what
1: they
0: do.
1: All right, brother. It's been a pleasure having you. The book is Uniting the States, Six Crucial Moments that have Forged the American Miracle. You're going to love the book, and by an author who you're going to really love and do love. I mean, going to... How long have you been at Fox? 412 years?
0: 29.
1: Oh, you just missed the 30th?
0: Yeah, I didn't make the cut.
1: I was talking to Hannity. We were trying to figure out how long because I was a guest on Hannity and Combs all the time. And I said, how the hell long ago was that? So I don't think it was more than 17,
0: like 26. Yeah. What? Well, if you're in Hannity and Combs, you have to be early. You probably, like, you were there. You were probably on right away.
1: Pretty early on, because Hannity heard me with Rush, and then he saw me on one CNN segment on the Crossfire. He said, who the hell is that guy? Because I do like the debate. You know, I'm not going to debate podcasters because that's a waste of time. But I will debate, you know, people over substantive stuff, people in real positions and so forth. And that's what I used to do. And that was a great show, Hannity and Combs. I really enjoyed it. And you do great shows too, my friend. I want to thank you. And good luck on the book.
0: It
1: comes out on Tuesday. Amazon.com,
0: yep.
1: Uniting the States, America. Grab it right now. God bless you. See you later. We'll be right back.
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0: I shouldn't feel very comfortable about that, I don't think, Mr. Producer. 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Nothing new. 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And if you happen to see a post-purchase survey, please be sure to mention that you heard about Cozy Earth right here on the Mark Levin Show. All right. How much time do we have, Rich? Oh, my goodness. We can slip in one. That's all I've got. Let's go to Margo, Burr Ridge, Illinois, the great WLS. We only have a short period of time. Go right ahead.
1: Hi, Mark. I know the books that can be to children what Brian's book can be to adults. It's called The Childhood of Famous Americans, and there are dozens of them, and they are just wonderful. And the children read them, and they mostly just talks about their childhoods because children are interested in other children. But it really makes the founders and all these others that they've written about so real. And most of them have
0: All right, Margo, good call. I thank you. I'm sorry. And I would add any of Jack Levin's books on Amazon.com. They're just fantastic for children. He was very, very concerned about what might happen to this country. And if he were alive today, he'd say, oh, my God, I never thought it would be this bad. My mother, too. But he wrote and illustrated beautiful, beautiful books about certain founding events and so forth. Just Google Jack Levin, L-E-V-I-N, on Amazon, and you'll see. We salute our armed forces, police officers, firefighters, emergency personnel, ICE, and the Border Patrol. Thank you. Our truckers, yes. The men and women in Iran, the men and women in Ukraine, the men and women in Israel, and you, the American people, and you, the damnable New York Times, you're on my radar screen, you bastards. Your mistake. See you tomorrow.
2: 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Then, Glenn Beck, Clay and Buck, Howie Carr, and Sean Hannity bring you the latest from around the country. 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
12: The Gulf in the crosshairs. I'm Lisa Lacerra, Fox News. Hurricane Isaias, now a Category 2 storm. Winds now at 100 miles per hour. The first Atlantic storm of the season expected to bring strong winds, heavy rains, and potentially life-threatening storm surge to the Florida Panhandle, southern Alabama, and southern Mississippi.
13: Landfall is anticipated to be Friday night, 9 p.m. till midnight. With that, storm surge up to 7 feet. Excessive rain that could count up to 15 inches in isolated spots. And you can look at wind gusts at the surface north of 100 miles per hour, leading to widespread power outages. With all of this, we have evacuations that are underway in areas of Alabama and Florida.
12: Fox weather, Steve Bender. Heavy rain with the risk of flooding possible into the weekend as far inland as the Tennessee Valley. Some New Yorkers expressing outrage after a shooting involving ICE agents this afternoon.
14: In a post on X, ICE said during targeted enforcement in the Bronx, a man they said was an undocumented alien with multiple charges was shot by an agent. It happened in the Marble Hill neighborhood. The man was taken to a hospital, but Eric O'Reilly, who lives in the area, wondered why heavily armed agents were there.
15: Is this a military coup or is this like Beirut? Like, why do you have an AK-47 on this street? Why does it make sense to you with that high school over there that you're running around with guns?
14: New York City Mayor Zoran Mamdani, also on X, called it an unconscionably serious situation, calling for ICE to be out of neighborhoods, adding the phrase, abolish ICE, at the end.
12: Fox's Gernal Scott, New York Governor Kathy Hochul said in a social media post that she had been briefed on the shooting. The FBI has seized scanning and other tools it says were used by a group of hackers associated with the Chinese government and is believed to be responsible for disrupting cyber operations in the U.S. and abroad. 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
27: Through the overnight hours, it remains partly cloudy and quite cool with the low reaching 42. Later on our

0: Friday, partly sunny, a passing shower or two. Breezy in the afternoon, the high 62. Breezy to start Saturday, otherwise mostly sunny and cooler, but the high of 57. Occasional rain and drizzle Sunday, but milder, the high 66. Cloudy on Monday, the high 68. For Blueberry Broadcasting, I'm AccuWeather meteorologist Jason Catarina.
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6: All right, thank you, Scott Shannon. Thanks to all of you for being with us. Write down our toll-free telephone number. You want to be a part of the program. My voice is in and out today. And, this is the second or third time, Hannity, you've had, your voice being troubles. Voice troubles. I'm like, yeah, well, do you want to know my day yesterday? Get up. My second appearance this week on Fox and Friends. Get up early. So not sleeping, traveling on the road and all that sort of thing. Which, by the way, I had a great day yesterday because it was the 30th anniversary of Fox News. Then I got to MC the event. I'm talking all day because I'm seeing people that I normally don't get to see and catching up and, talk. That went on for an hour and a half. Then come over and I did this radio show. Then what did I do after that? Then I had to go to another event for the 30th. Then I go to do Stephen A's podcast. Then, which, by the way, it was fun. If you want to watch it on Stephen A's page, it was fun. Then I go and what did I do after that? Then I did the TV show. And it's just I think from the moment I got up at like 6 o'clock in the morning to the time I went to bed, maybe around 1 a.m, I talked the whole time. And so, yeah, that's a lot of talking for anybody. And yeah, your voice gets sore. Now, I can take the easy option. My voice, I'm going to take off today. I'm a little snowflake. No, I don't live my life like that. If I don't have to take off, I won't take off. And so it's good enough to do the show. So here I am and I'm sucking on Ricola and I just put it down. I put it in a night. I saved the wrapper. This way I'm not wasting the Ricola because, they last a long time. Ricola. Anyway, all right. 26 days until the most important midterm in our lifetime. Later on, we have Newt Gingrich will join us. By the way, one last thing. It's one of those things where it sounds worse than I don't feel bad at all. I've just been talking too much. Well, maybe you'll shut up now, Hannity. That's what we want. Linda likes it because I haven't tried to aggravate her back. She's been trying to aggravate me all day today.
7: How am I doing?
6: Why are you saying?
7: Oh, you're stuttering.
6: Boss,
7: make you uncomfortable.
6: Boss, your voice. You got to save your voice.
7: No, I called you Demi Moore.
6: What do you want me to? You want me to take prednisone and get a big puffy face, and then everyone can say that I got moon face again?
7: No, thanks.
6: That was a great moment of my life.
7: Had to your life. You should have pity on me. I suffered, not you. I mean, I had to look at you, and I had to talk about you, and then I had to defend you and say you weren't dying.
6: You didn't have to look at me.
7: Of course I do. All you ask is 3 hours a day, 1 hour a night, and then a very long podcast.
6: Well, the
7: now.
6: Problem
7: it's
6: is we don't do those. Well, yesterday was an exception because I was in New York.
7: I watch you on television.

about the election either. I think I'm being more honest than a lot of other people out there. Those people that are telling you they know how this election is going to turn out, I think they're guessing. I think the polls have been atrocious. I don't trust them. Like Newt Gingrich said, and he'll join us at the top of the next hour, I can sit here and make a case that Republicans can shock the world. I believe they can. And I can make a case that we could have a blue wave. If those of you out there don't take this election seriously, I can tell you there's enough of you out there in this audience all around the country that can make the difference in this election. And I could tell you what the stakes are. I'm not going to read through my list of all the accomplishments of President Trump because I put it on my website at Hannity.com. I'm not going to read through the stated list of the DSA because that is on my website on Hannity.com. And, you know, so I don't have to repeat, you know, but, you know, one thing I decided this election season, because I will often, you know, say it every day, multiple times a day in the hopes that you can repeat it yourself. And I figure, well, let me just put it on the website and you can, you know, put it in your pocket and tell your friends, your family, your coworkers, neighbors, and anybody else in your life that's important, what's at stake. This is a very strange year, though, when it comes to this election. And let me explain what I mean by that. Michelle Tafoya, I never would have thought Minnesota would ever be in the conversation 26 days outside of this election, but it is part of the conversation. She's 1 point down, according to Matt Towery. It's the strangest thing to watch in the state of Kansas that has not elected a Democratic senator in like 100 years. But if you listen to the state-run, abusively biased, corrupt legacy media mob, if you listen to them, they're telling you, oh, no, Kansas is a toss-up. I'm not trusting the poll. The polling has been so atrocious. I never saw polling in my life where, you know, a race was off by 20 and 30 points, and that happened twice so far in the primary season. Once in Michigan, El Sayed was supposed to win by 20 points or more, and he barely won by one. And then Francesca Hung was supposed to win in Wisconsin. There were polls showing anywhere between 20 and 30 points, and she lost by 3,000 votes. So I don't know. But then that you've got these odd happenings where I'm looking at candidates. You know, it's very obvious in Texas that the Democrats picked somebody even more radical than Jasmine Crockett. And I didn't think that was going to be possible. But they picked, you know, six gender Telefrico. I would welcome Matt at the border. God is non-binary, whatever you call it. Even though, you know, he says, this is my biblical, I get this, my biblical worldview. You know, never mind our Father in heaven, et cetera, et cetera. He fights for the rights of men to play women's sports, vegan campaign in a cattle state, no drilling in an oil state. He's been off the grid, apparently sick. No, he's never been seen, and I guess in the last 11 days. I thought he was up in New York at one point. I thought I read a report that he was up in New York raising money from all these radical groups. But he's being called out. The president's been campaigning for Ken Paxton down in Texas, which is important. By the way, don't forget Greg Abbott, who I think is a great candidate down in Texas. The polls now tightening significantly in Ohio. Let me just warn you about Sherrod Brown. Sherrod Brown is a 99% whatever the Democratic leadership wants voter. That's Sherrod Brown. You threw him out of office in the Buckeye State once. Don't put him back in office because it's not just going to be Chuck Schumer and company. It's going to be the radicalized Democrats and the DSA that will control the Democratic Party altogether. And Sherrod Brown is not going to fight them. Sherrod Brown will become a reliable vote for Democrats. You know, Abdul El-Sayed, we've said everything there is to say about him. And, you know, Mike Rogers will make a great choice in the state of Michigan. I hope he wins that race. I hope all of you in Michigan get out. I hope all of you in Ohio get out. I hope all of you conservatives, Republicans, you know, get out in Iowa, get out in Texas, get out in Maine.

0: I hope you'll get out in Alaska. We're going to focus in on Alaska later in the program. I hope that, you know, I can't believe that they're running candidates, a candidate in Kansas, apparently a mega church pastor that thinks the people of Kansas, which happens to also be a cattle state, you know, repent for eating meat and for driving your automobile. You got this crazy lunatic, Ram Platner 2.0, Troy Jackson, in the state of Maine, apparently has a really abusive, horrible temper on top of his radical views. I mean, he's DSA through and through. I mean, who would think in South Carolina that they would have picked a Democratic candidate, you know, on X, holding up signs, protect trans kids, but even going beyond that, she's supported puberty blockers, hormone therapy for minors, which is insane. This is Annie Tranny. They're calling her Annie Tranny. Annie Tranny Andrews, because protect trans kids. You can see the picture up there. And in the state of South Carolina, you know, how can you be against the Second Amendment? I never thought that would be possible. So it's such an odd and strange election year. And even in conservative states, Democrats still want their DSA radicals to win this election. It's crazy. You know, I for all the people out there that say gas prices is their top issue, well, I have some news for you. If you look at blue cities and blue states, they on average are charging 34 cents more per gallon than a red state. That's because states like Gavin Newsom's communist California is the highest gas tax in the country. Democrats have always supported gas taxes, and they don't want energy independence. They don't want energy dominance, and they don't support the policies of these things. We have some developments in some of these races. You have a Jewish Democratic mayor of one of the biggest cities in Michigan, in Lansing, now saying that he can't support Abdul El Sayed's Senate bid because he's too uncomfortable with this candidate's bashing of Israel. Anyway, the Lansing mayor, Andy Shores, his name, told an outlet that his Jewish heritage makes it hard for him to vote for El Sayed, said he's planning not to less than a month before the election, and at least until they have a conversation. And so far, that powwow is yet to be scheduled. I'm sure they're probably El Sayed will do it. But El Sayed's a complete BS artist. You know, some blogger, some streamer from California, that's his best friend, Hassan Piker. African-American and Jewish voters, black voters, Jewish voters in Michigan are saying that they're reluctant to vote for Abdul El Sayed. Even MSDNC did this. Apparently, they were doing interviews of people in Michigan, and they went there. They spoke to a total of four groups of Democratic voters, Wayne County, African-Americans, Oakland County, Jewish voters. The Jewish voters, very apprehensive about Abdul El Sayed's stance on Israel. Some African-American voters telling MSDNC that he hasn't taken advantage of the opportunities to help them understand who he is, and argued that they weren't going to vote for him just because he's a Democrat. And I think he's taken advantage that we as black people are Democratic. And I think, and he thinks we're going to vote for him anyway. And I'm like, no, sir. One of the Michigan voters said, if you go to Congress to represent me, I need you to talk about what's going on in this community. I was like, good. I tell every Republican, you know, you should be going into predominantly minority areas, because Democrats have historically failed minority communities all across the country. There is a YouGov poll showing a dead heat now in Texas, where other polls had shown Talafrica winning. I think as this race gets closer in the next 26 days, you're going to see the people of Texas wake up and say, no way. That's my, I hope, that's my prayer. I'm telling everybody to assume, and I don't care what state you're in. I mean, even my free state of Florida has a DSA Democratic Senate candidate running against Ashley Moody. You got this phony baloney, you know, former Democrat, former Republican that's running against Byron Donalds. You got a great AG in James Uthmeyer, and they are attacking him left, right, and sideways with these false ads about him. By the way, those of you in the state of New Jersey, your new governor, Mikey Sherrill, reveals her state discovered another 750 more illegal voters on their voting rolls. What a shock. Can't believe it. How could that possibly happen? But it's getting interesting. I wish I could tell you what the outcome is going to be, but I can only tell you that is in your hands. You will get to decide what will follow the words Fox News can now project. You will get to make that decision. You will have a say. This is your election as of today. If you choose not to participate, you're making a mistake. The stakes could not be higher. And if everybody has the mindset that your vote will be the determining vote in terms of the control of the House and the Senate, then I think we'll win the election. But that's up to you. I'm only one person, one vote. All right, everybody needs a home security system. And, you know, there are systems out there that are reactive. That's kind of the system that says, Mr. and Mrs. Linda, your home has been broken into. Can you imagine breaking into Linda's house if she's there?
1: Watch out. I got a 6-hour and a burner.
0: Oh, boy. You got the rose version, right?
1: I got a pretty one. That way it looks nice while I'm shooting you.
0: Oh, it looks nice when you're... Okay, thank you. Anyway, or you can get a Simply Safe home security system. They are proactive. And let me tell you something. 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
14: Fox News, I'm Carmen Roberts. The Pentagon says the December firing squad execution of the Fort Hood shooter will be live streamed. Nadal Hassan was convicted of killing 13 people in 2009.
15: Hassan, who was an army psychiatrist at the time, said the shooting was an attempt to prevent soldiers from deploying to Afghanistan to kill Muslims.
14: Fox's Jared Halpern. Hurricane Isaias strengthens into a dangerous Category 2 storm with 100-mile-an-hour winds ahead of landfall Friday night along the Gulf Coast.
16: Don't panic. 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
16: We've been through this before. It's going to be.

0: 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It's gonna be crappy weather, but we'll be okay.
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7: You're never doing anything by yourself. You're never alone. I followed my dad's advice to always prove myself and do what I can in the Navy and make him proud, make everyone proud. So I try to do that with everything I do. Being a woman, it's sometimes more challenging because we have to wear the same amount of gear that a man does. And we have to do the same amount of pull-ups that a man does for the physical training and the test. It's a challenge, but you can do it. You just gotta set your mind to it. Taught me how to be a leader, independent, confident.
8: 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For more information, go to navy.mil, navy.mil/underway, and navy.mil/am.

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2: 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It's not like it's ever been before. This is a real clear

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And let's look at it this way. Bad people, they can't hurt you if they can't find you. And you don't want them to find you. Have you thought about what would the country look like if the Democrats got the House of Representatives? Now, if they did, I don't even think that Hakeem Jeffries would be the speaker. I think they would go probably with a DSA person. I'd say probably AOC could be a potential contender and may very well have the votes. Never know. I think because everybody's so afraid of the squad and the DSA, which is the power structure, if you will. It's almost like they're the new establishment of the Democratic Party. They are the mainstream now. They are the life's blood of the Democratic Party. Or imagine Chuck Schumer, you know, you think, OK, well, he would be the next Senate Majority Leader. God forbid, you know, if we win Maine and we win Michigan and we win Iowa and we win Ohio, and we win Texas, and we win Alaska, we will win the U.S. Senate and a majority. And if we win New Hampshire, that's icing on the cake. We will, I think we'll win Maine. I think this guy's becoming a total, complete, exposed nutcase, just like his predecessor, Graham Platter. I'm talking about Troy Jackson. But it would be a nightmare. And this stated agenda, again, I won't go through it one more time because I've gone through it quite a bit over the last number of months on this program leading up to where we are today. You know, when we're on the air next Tuesday, it's going to be 3 weeks from Election Day. I know Monday's Columbus Day, a holiday for a lot of people, but next Tuesday, we're 3 weeks away from Election Day. That's how close this is now. That's how important this election is becoming. And, you know, so, and if you add Minnesota to the list, but there are, I can't help but be impacted by what I read every day, which is why I'm urging you not to read everything that I read every day. You know, if you look at past elections that Donald Trump is a factor in, you know, starting in 2016 and moving forward, the media list, but there are, I can't help but be impacted by what I read every day, which is why I'm urging you not to read everything that I read every day. You know, if you look at past elections that Donald Trump is a factor in, you know, starting in 2016 and moving forward, the media has had the worst job, has done the worst job in relation to being able to poll the effect of Trump. They have not been good at it. It's not like they're getting better at it. This has been one of the worst years I've ever seen in my life. But it is what it is. You know, there was an interesting point that Karl Rove made. I don't always agree with Karl, but I like him. And he made it in the Wall Street Journal. He offered some insight into how wrong the polls have been in recent national elections. And he pointed out, and he's right about this, that pollsters overestimated the Democrat share of the vote in nearly three quarters of their surveys. I mean, that's insane. That's like an institutional bias in polling. You know, there's a reason why I only bring on Matt Towery, Robert Cahaley, John McLaughlin on this program, because Kellyanne, who has a lot of experience in polling, because they're really good at what they do. And, you know, so if three quarters of the time they're overestimating Democratic share of the vote, that means they

0: getting it wrong. You know, how is it they got it so wrong in 2016, 2020, 2024? I don't know. One of the best GOP polling minds, Patrick Ruffini, studied 3,312 polls over the last four elections. He found 73% of these overstated Democratic performance compared with the actual results. Pointed out that the Democratic overperformance peaked in July at 5.9 points. The numbers generally started declining by late August. By Election Day, polls were on average 2.6 points more Democratic than what the end results end up being. Now, I've told you that these companies, you know, that we're dealing with the legacy media mob, which is abusively biased and corrupt. They have an agenda. They are an extension of all things Democratic Party. Now, this guy Ruffini also examined the most competitive races during this period and those with 30 or more polls. And at this point in the cycle, those polls were 7 points more Democratic than the outcome. The redder the state, the more the polls overstated the Democratic candidates' numbers. Now, if this pattern holds this year, then virtually every battleground Senate race is in play. Every one of them. That means that me telling you to assume that your vote for your congressman or congresswoman, if you have a Senate race in your state for your senator, for a gubernatorial race for your gubernatorial candidate, attorney general, etc., in your state, you know, that assume that your vote will decide the outcome of every one of those races. Very interesting to me that Barack Obama plans to hit the campaign trail with Abdul El-Sayed. I tell you the reason why I think this is happening. MSDNC did a focus group of African Americans, and it came back very negatively towards Abdul El-Sayed. And this is where I've always pointed out, nobody ever really paid attention to me. I'm very proud of the investigative work we did before the 2008 election. And that was, we vetted Barack Obama, where the rest of the media was just singing hope and change and hope and change, etc. But we did a deep dive into Reverend Jeremiah Wright, his value system. Remember, Barack Obama sat in the pews of this guy for over 20 years. We got into his relationship with Bill. Well, what was the name of the theology? He used to teach a certain theology. I forget what it is. It was Black Liberation Theology. That was it. You know, the same guy that after 9/11/01, the Sunday after, you know, America's chickens coming home to roost.
1: White America, U.S. of KKKA, America's chickens coming home to roost.
2: No, no, no. Not God bless America. God bless America. God America.
0: He said that the Sunday after 9/11/01. The rest of the media would not hold him accountable for that. Maybe one of the more interesting things that we did is I sent members of my television staff to Reverend Wright's church, and they knew we were there. They knew they worked for my show, and they were actually very welcoming from the pulpit. And then I, as per my instructions, I said, all right, I want you to go, if they have tapes of old sermons, I want you to grab them, and then we're going to go through them, and then we're going to see what other crazy things this guy may have said over the years. I think we got a few gems in there. Then it was Bernadine Dorn and Bill Ayers. You know, of all days, 9/11/01, they were in the New York Times that morning before all of that happened. And they were members of the Weather Underground. And Bill Ayers was quoted as saying, you know, that he wished they didn't do more. So anyway, back to Obama hitting the campaign trail. I think this is probably related to MSDNC and the focus group that they did, and probably related to the fact that African-American voters are not convinced they're going to vote for Abdul El-Sayed. El-Sayed wrote on Monday, it is my honor and privilege to announce that President Barack Obama is joining us on the trail in Detroit on Saturday, October 24th. Get ready. Now, why would Obama be going on the trail? Why would he be going to Detroit? I assume too sure.

0: some votes. Although, you know, Obama's been on the trail ever since he left the White House. He's not really had that big an impact on the campaign trail. But I don't think Obama was a good president for any American, period, full stop. Minorities in America have the lowest poverty rate this second term of Donald Trump than they've ever had in history. Median income, household income, highest it's ever been. You know, if you look at, you know, because we keep hearing, if you believe what the media is saying, that, you know, they're concerned about the economy, they're concerned about gas prices. If you believe that, well, why is it that blue states and cities, as I've been saying, pay on average 34 more cents a gallon? And if you're complaining about high gas prices, okay, consider this. You vote for Democrats, but they believe in climate alarmism, and they don't like drilling. They don't like fracking. They want us to have alternative energy. They would go down the path of Western Europe, and they'd spend trillions of dollars on alternative energy sources while still the lifeblood of the world's economy is oil, gas, and coal. That's what they would do. It would be a waste of your money. Europe has wasted trillions. We in this country have wasted, you know, hundreds of billions of dollars. You know, how is less drilling, and we now have more acreage open for oil exploration, gas exploration, coal exploration than ever before because of President Trump? Explain to me the economics behind how drilling is going to lower fuel prices, or blocking new refineries, which Democrats are well known to do. How is that going to lower the price at the pump for you and your family? How is their constant obsession about raising taxes on fossil fuels going to lower prices, or their mandates, their electric vehicle mandates? Okay, I have a gas car and I have an electric car, but I only have the electric car because I like it and it's a good car. But still, you got to charge the car, and that takes energy. Okay, so where's your energy? Just pick your poison, basically. How is allowing the world's leading state sponsor of terrorism, you know, allowing them to have a nuclear bomb? Everyone that's upset about the Strait of Hormuz, which, by the way, the lanes are open, oil is getting through at nearly pre-war levels. How is it that if we had a nuclear-armed Iran, what do you think they do to the Strait of Hormuz? You know, what instability would they create in the entire region? And how is allowing this terror state to get a nuclear bomb? We'd never have any oil come out of the Strait of Hormuz. It'd be shut because nobody would dare go in there. And they would be in full control of it. Because those are the policies that Democrats are offering on top of their stated agenda, which, again, you can get it on my website. There's no reason for me to keep repeating it over and over and over again. But anyway, things are getting interesting. I'll say this. They are. You have a neophyte congressional hopeful battling Long Island Republican Nick LaLota for his seat, leaning in after the New York Post published racy Bondi... what do you call it? Bondage pictures of him last month. How did I miss this? I read the New York Post every day. Democrat's name is Chris Gallant. Apparently shrugged off the controversy in his sit-down interview with the New York Times, saying that he thought the September report, which included nearly naked pictures of the candidate in a halter and with a thick collar around his neck, attached to a heavy chain, might be a Kim Kardashian moment. What does that mean? The photos were part of an ad campaign that he had participated in years ago. I mean, all my friends know I'm kinky. Well, I got to give him an A+ for honesty, right, Linda?
1: I have to give him, I tell you what you do in your bedroom, you're not hurting babies or puppies, you do you.
0: Would you vote for the guy that says he's...
1: Go ahead, ask the question. Go ahead, you can do it. What's the question?
0: He says he's kinky. Would you vote for that guy that said he wanted a Kim Kardashian moment?
1: Does he know how to balance the budget and put illegal immigrants behind bars and out of our country?
0: No, he's a Democrat.
1: Well, then I wouldn't vote for him anyway. Kinky or not.

0: Oh, is that like a plus in your book?
1: I mean, I don't know. You know, if he was a Republican, but he was able to balance the budget, I'd give him a pass. But he's a Democrat, so he's already a loser. Forget about it.
0: Oh, you'd give him a pass.
1: Absolutely. What you do in your bedroom is your business. Don't mess with kids. Don't mess with puppies, animals of any kind. I'm all right.
0: All right. I make Christian Grey look like Amateur Hour. Isn't that from 50 Shades of
1: it
0: whatever?
1: It is indeed.
0: Why did all these Why did all these housewives get into that show? I don't know.
1: Boring husbands.
0: By the way, requests for mail-in ballots have plunged in Ohio. Hello, Ohio. Republicans, get your mail-in ballots. Yeah, I know. It went over my head. you know why? Because
1: you're like, I'm not getting into it.
0: I just don't want to deal with you.
1: Oh, that's just mean.
0: No, that's just honest. Born on America's darkest day, 9/11/01. Our friends at the Tunnel to Towers Foundation, they have heroically been helping American heroes, their families ever since. Heroes like Army Sergeant Mario Nelson. Now, Mario served in the National Guard. He volunteered at Ground Zero after the 9/11 attacks. Later, Mario enlisted full-time in the Army, was deployed to Iraq, and sadly, Mario made the ultimate sacrifice when he was killed by a rocket-propelled grenade. Now, in this 25th anniversary year of 9/11, we continue to honor the cost of service and enduring legacy of those who gave everything for our freedom. And Mario left behind Sally's wife and his daughter. And after his death, his wife is even helping others heal from grief themselves and from the trauma that they're dealing with. And the Tunnel to Towers Foundation, because of your generosity, recognized the sacrifice of this family and provided them with a mortgage-free home. 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
9: A collision course with the Gulf. I'm Lisa Lacerra, Fox News. Hurricane Isai is now a Category 2 storm with sustained winds at 100 miles per hour. Fox Weather's Robert Ray is in Pensacola.
10: Many people here are preparing, whether you're a first responder, government official, tourist, or resident. Everyone here from the panhandle of Florida across into Alabama, the Gulf Shores, Mobile Bay, Mississippi, and Louisiana, boarding up not only structures, restaurants, homes, and getting ready for what is to come. On top of all of that, this is the first hurricane in the Atlantic Basin because of the Super El Nino, and so it's been a little bit, but the people here are taking it extremely seriously. We could see 100-mile-an-hour plus winds as the storm is expected to get increased to a Category 3 major hurricane.
9: The storm expected to make landfall late tomorrow or early Saturday. Heavy rain with the risk of flooding is possible into the weekend as far inland as the Tennessee Valley. Protests in New York City after an ICE agent shot and wounded a Dominican man while arresting him during an enforcement

0: Enforcement action in the Bronx. This woman saw the aftermath.
1: Literally in like their militia gear, their shiesties, their bulletproof vests, their guns, AK-47s, and they're all marauding down there. And then they're like, they're walking in and out and they're dapping each other up after somebody just got shot.
0: ICE says the man is an undocumented alien with multiple charges against him. In a statement, Mayor Zoran Mamdani called the situation unconscionable and incredibly serious. And he said he aimed to tell President Trump to end all federal immigration enforcement actions in the city. The Pentagon says the firing squad execution of Fort Hood shooter Nidal Hassan will be live streamed. War Secretary Pete Hegseth, speaking to a conservative TV outlet, said we'll make sure people are able to watch it. America's listening to Fox News.
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11: Through the overnight hours, it remains partly cloudy and quite cool with the low reaching 42. Later on our Friday, partly sunny, a passing shower or two, breezy in the afternoon, the high 62. Breezy to start Saturday, otherwise mostly sunny and cooler with the high of 57. Occasional rain and drizzle Sunday, but milder, the high 66. Cloudy on Monday, the high 68. For Blueberry Broadcasting, I'm AccuWeather meteorologist Jason Catarina.
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4: 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And so is his very popular countdown. Now only 26 days until Election Day.
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6: All right, thanks, Scott Shannon. 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It is 800-941-SEAN. You want to be a part of the program? Well, here we are. It's coming. It's 26 days from today. Former Speaker of the House Newt Gingrich is with us. He's written two new pieces. Last week we discussed that for the first time in his life, following politics, that he can make a case we could have a blue wave this year. He can make the case that Republicans shocked the world. The bottom line is, I'm just telling all of you, the polls have been so atrocious this year not to pay attention to them. And wherever you are, if you make it your business in your heart, mind and soul that you're going to participate, do your part and go out and vote. We could shock the world. Historical trends and Republicans could hold the Senate, maybe hold the House. I don't know. I can make a case for both scenarios as well. Newt Gingrich put out a couple of pieces this week. One, the Schumer Senate would be a nightmare. He's not wrong. And two, Somali gangs may topple Democrats in Minnesota. We told you about Matt Towery and Insider Advantage in the poll. They had that Senate race there at a 1-point race. Former Speaker of the House, Newt Gingrich, sir, how are you?
7: I'm doing great, and I think you sort of captured where we are. I have to say, though, and you know, because I wrote about this week, what's happening with Michelle Tafoya in Minnesota is very exciting. It now looks like she has a real shot at winning that Senate seat. And beyond that, the anger in Minnesota about the scale of the fraud, the level of the Somali gang violence, which has really flared up in the last few weeks, and the whole sense of how bad the Democrats have been. Even Amy Klobuchar, who's a very attractive, moderate senator by Democratic standards, liberal by our standards, people thought she was going to sweep to a victory. She's only 2 points ahead. And in the Senate race, the Democratic lieutenant governor, who's been deeply weakened by being next to Tim Wirtz for the last 8 years, she's 1 point ahead, and the big enough undecided. And I think the dynamic there, you could have a shocking Minnesota sweep, something which I think last happened for Republicans in 1978. That's how far back you have to go. And that's just another example of, if there was truly a blue wave, Minnesota couldn't be in play. But the fact is, Minnesota's today is absolutely in play.
6: All right. So states that normally wouldn't be in play for the Democrats are in play. And then there are some states, if you believe the polls, and I'm telling people not to believe them, states like Texas and others are closer than Republicans would like. That's almost inexplicable. I can't think of a year where that was happening.
7: I can't either. That's why I think this is really fascinating, because you have really strong cross currents. People are legitimately unhappy with the price of gasoline, the price of diesel. So they'd be inclined to send a signal to Republicans. And then they think about it, and they're so frightened by the Schumer Democrats and what the Schumer Democrats stand for, they then come back to the Republicans. And so I think it's a fascinating election year.

And I think if the president will keep pounding away at it, in the end, you know, I could be totally wrong, but I don't think Texas is going to vote for somebody like Tallarico, who, frankly, is a little bit nuts. I mean, I don't know about you, but I find the idea that God is non-binary to be so weird, that there are six different genders. This is just a guy who

0: You know, I'm looking forward to election night because the truth is, Sean, I don't know what's going to happen.
1: Oh, I don't think anybody ever really knows until the votes are counted. I say that all the time. There are years you feel more confident. I was pretty confident going into election day last in 24, only because I was looking and comparing early voting numbers from 2020 to 2024. And Kamala Harris was so underperforming where Joe Biden had been. Mathematically, I didn't think she had a shot. And I ended up being right in that prediction because they would have needed a record-breaking day of numbers in terms of Democratic turnout in heavily Democratic areas. And I watched all day in Pennsylvania and Wisconsin and Michigan and Arizona and everywhere else, and it just wasn't happening and it wasn't materializing for her. But, you know, interesting things. I mean, there even in South Carolina, they have a pro-trans Democratic candidate, anti-gun Democratic candidate running against Darlene Graham. You got this lunatic that's running, you know, a mega church pastor that thinks it's a sin to eat meat and to use cars in Kansas. And we're told that might be a closer race than we thought it would be. And then I look in the free state of Florida and you got a Senate candidate there that is a complete DSA candidate. And I'm like, okay, unless the state of Florida changes that dramatically in 2 years, I can't imagine in the end it turns out that way. One of the things that makes a midterm more unpredictable is the fact that turnout is the key factor. And, you know, you get 25% off the top that you can pretty reliably guess that they're not going to show up for some reason like they would in a presidential year.
0: Oh, that's exactly right. And I look around and I see where Trump is going. He is churning out the Republican base. He went to Iowa, which is a surprisingly close race this year, and ended up announcing a huge steel mill in rural Iowa, creating jobs, and got terrific coverage in the Iowa newspapers because it really was about improving the quality of life in Iowa. And I suspect that alone may be enough for us to keep the Senate seat, which looked pretty close, but now that Trump is there, he went to Nebraska, had a huge turnout. And I think what he's doing is what Harry Truman did. Remember, Truman was so far behind in September in 1948 that Gallup quit polling because they said it's just obvious he's going to lose. And then Truman just kept campaigning and kept turning out the vote. And on election day, lo and behold, the famous picture of Truman holding up the Chicago Tribune, which had a front page that said Dewey wins, because they went to press too early. And Truman, of course, came from behind in California, won re-election, one of the great campaigns in American history. Well, as Trump gets out on the stump and he's out there seeing people, and he has good messages, and frankly, people need to think about, for example, in Georgia, Ossoff is the Democrat who's going to vote for Schumer to be the leader of the Senate. Schumer is committed to impeaching Trump. He is committed to screwing up the government for 2 years. He is committed to left-wing values, including transgender males in women's sports and a whole range of other issues. And I think, if we can drive that message home, every Democratic senator voted for the largest tax increase in history. Now, that's a fact. And we just need to drive that message home again and again.
1: You know, I think the president going out there is good for getting the base out and energizing the base. And, you know, for all the people that are rightly concerned about gas prices, and I happen to be one of them, I don't like paying any more than I have to pay for anything, to be very blunt. But if you look at blue states and compare them to red states, why is it on average that people in blue states are paying 34 cents more per gallon than people in red states? And if you look at the cost of this radicalized Green New Deal and what it's going to cost everybody, okay, the cost is prohibitive to me. I mean, over 10 years, they're looking at $212, you know, trillion dollars. How do you possibly afford that as a country? And why does anybody believe that government that gave us the worst schools that want to defund the

0: police, open borders, and abolish prisons, and every Obamacare promise is not fulfilled, why would you put your faith, hope, trust in them anyway?
1: Well, okay, that's the key to this. You look where the Democrats really run things. New York City, Chicago, Los Angeles. These are nightmares. They have huge numbers of homeless. They have huge numbers of crime. They're killing jobs. They're driving away successful people. Why would you want that model of failure to be the model you vote for? And I think Republicans just have the nerve to keep telling the truth, keep pointing out the examples. And I think they may be very pleasantly surprised by the results on Election Day.
0: On my website, I have three specific things I put up for this audience. One, I have the stated DSA agenda, and I put it up there so people can remember, and I don't have to repeat it, you know, every half hour on this program in the hopes that people will put it in their memory bank. The second thing I put up there is what the media will never report, which is a lot of good news, and that is the success of Donald Trump in under 2 years that nobody ever talks about. The third thing I have up there are the series of five podcasts you did on how Republicans can shock the world and actually win. We're going to hear the words Fox News can now project. My question to everybody listening is, what would you like to hear after you hear those words? That Republicans hold the Senate only, that the Republicans hold the House and the Senate. What do you want to hear on the other side of that statement? Because ultimately, voters are the ones that will decide. I'm one person. I have one vote. You're one person. You have one vote. Yes, we will both vote. We'll do our part. But I'm not sure. You know, I think people do they really understand how radicalized this democratic socialist movement is? And that is the brain trust. And that is the power structure now that runs that party.
1: Well, and that is our job from now to Election Day, is to remind people your vote has a consequence. Your not voting has a consequence. And if you want Chuck Schumer and the people who want to create a very radical, big government socialist America with gigantic tax increases, vast increase in debt, and really weird social values, then you don't have to go out, just sit on your hands. But if you want to make sure that we get two more years of productive activity, that we get the economy fixed, that we keep reforming the government, and that we move towards a balanced budget, then you got to get out and you have to say to all your friends and neighbors and everybody you know around the country on Facebook or whatever method you use, they have to go vote.
0: All right, quick break. Right back. More with former Speaker of the House, Newt Gingrich, and your calls coming up, 800-941-SHAWN, if you want to be a part of the program as we continue.
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0: All right, we continue. Former Speaker of the House, Newt Gingrich, is with us. Toll-free, our number is 800-941-SHAWN if you want to join us. How do you feel that the president is doing? We've been watching him now out on the campaign trail. I think he's done five or six stops up to this point. And in Texas more recently, earlier today, to boost Ken Paxton's chances. And he's going to be going all over the country, including Alaska and South Carolina. I mean, he's going pretty much everywhere in an effort to go all out, do his part. You know, how do you feel the message is going over on the campaign trail?
1: I think he's doing his part. He is energizing the base. There's no question, when you look at the size of the crowds, that he, you know, he's still Donald Trump. But I have to tell you, Melissa and I found ourselves last night watching Secretary of State Marco Rubio standing in front of the Acropolis and the Parthenon in Athens.

0: And I just wrote about this as a newsletter at Gingrich 360. He gave a speech that was so good.
1: It was one of his best speeches by far ever. And by the way, it's a preview of coming attractions. All that we see unfolding that's bad in Europe is coming here if these lunatics get in office.
0: That's exactly right. But I thought that Marco did probably as good a job as anybody I've seen. It was very clear. The backdrop, of course, was like a movie set. And he was tying together Greek civilization, modern Western civilization, and the fact that this struggle, which the Greeks had with the Persians and which we have today with the Iranians, this had been going on between Western civilization and its enemies for thousands of years. But I thought in terms of really both intellectually powerful, brilliantly delivered, and with just amazing visuals, I recommend that people go on YouTube or something and actually watch it, and you'll be stunned at what a great job Secretary Rubio does.
1: Yeah, I totally agree. Speaker of the House, Newt Gingrich, you can find his writings on Newt 360. Sir, thank you for being with us. 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
24: You're never alone. 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So I try to do that with everything I do. 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And we have to do the same amount of pull-ups that a man does for the physical training and the test. It's a challenge, but you can do it. You just gotta set your mind to it. Taught me how to be a leader. 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
1: All right, 25 now till the top of the hour, 800-941-SEAN. You want to be part of the program. All right, health, wellness, fitness, nutrition, longevity. We're all thinking about it. 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But real day, real life gets in the way sometimes. 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There's no time to cook, and usually most people that go to is frozen waffles or cereal. If you go down the cereal aisle of your local grocery store and you look at, you know, these big brand names that you're so used to hearing about, and you look at the ingredients, they're packed with sugar and garbage and processed crap and artificial colors and flavors. 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Anyway, that's where Grainberry cereal comes in. 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And they have this awesome component that they've added to this cereal. 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And healthier does not mean you're giving up great taste. 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Now, Peter Harris's family, they are dedicated to putting healthy options on your kitchen table, and they also support No Kid Hungry.

0: Feeding America, so you can feel good, eat good, and do good all at the same time. They also have the best pasta sauce in the world. Linda, what is it called?
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0: That's right. 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Anyway, the official foods of the Sean Hannity Show. Let me go to the speech that former Speaker of the House Newt Gingrich was talking about in the last half hour, and that is our Secretary of State, Marco Rubio, in Europe, talking about Western civilization and how it's at a crossroads, and he took it straight to them. I think it was maybe one of, if not the best speech he's ever given. Listen.
2: Over time, we in the West came to feel ashamed of the very things that made us exceptional. We felt embarrassed that our achievements set us apart from the rest of the world. Our prosperity somehow became a source of guilt. We no longer believed we deserved and had earned our greatness. The word nationalism became a dirty word. And so we tore down our monuments. We condemned our own history. And in too many places, we taught our children to be ashamed of the countries they would inherit. In the process, we opened our borders and outsourced our industry and allowed our militaries to wither and to decay. And with every passing year, we seemed to outsource more of our sovereignty, transferring our decisions to global bureaucracies far beyond the reach of our control. And now, today, we find ourselves at a crossroads, because the next decade and the decisions we make will write the story of the next century. The course we take will determine whether the West maintains its place at the head of the world or resigns itself to a future of atrophy and servitude and decline. We will either choose to act now or lose the choice to act at all. Under President Trump, the United States has made its choice. We choose the unapologetic pursuit of national power, to take back control of our critical supply chains, to reindustrialize our economy, to rebuild our defense, to fight for dominance of the technologies and industries of the future. We choose to reach for new frontiers in advanced manufacturing and superintelligence, in drones, weapons, and warfare, in chips, minerals, cyber, and every other domain of human possibility, to unleash our energy, to rebuild our factories, to return our astronauts to the moon, and launch a new age of exploration in space.
0: That was Secretary of State Marco Rubio. Exactly the things that we've been saying on this program about Western Europe. They have given up their commitment to national security and defense. Well, they're doing it individually as countries. They are doing it as a continent collectively. It's sad to watch. Our NATO allies were feckless and had no moral compass to the issue of Iran. They didn't have the moral clarity to understand it is dangerous for the entire world to have a nuclear armed Iran, especially with Operation Epic Fury. We learned that their ballistic missile range, we had underestimated their range like we often do, and they can even hit with their missiles places like Paris and London. And if they had a nuclear warhead to put on that ballistic missile, it would be an unmitigated disaster. They've also adopted climate alarmism, and they've wasted trillions and trillions of dollars. Radical socialism, it's all over, rampant all throughout Europe, especially Western Europe. They are paying a very dear price for both of these policies. And last and not least, and maybe more importantly, is they have illegal, unfettered immigration, no assimilation. And I never thought I'd see no-go zones in Great Britain or, I'm sorry, in France or other parts of Europe or Sharia courts in Great Britain where there's like 100 of them. I mean, it's absolute madness and insanity. All right, 800-941-SEAN if you want to be a part of the program. Let's get to Bill. He's in my free state of Florida. Bill, how are you? Glad you called, sir.
3: Hi, Sean. Thanks for having me on your show. I've got two items that I think will add in the Republican vote, and they're not necessarily addressed to the base. First, we need to flood TikTok, YouTube, Facebook with the videos of the French student riots, and they need to be captioned with a reminder to our young voters that in the past few elections, the French voters elected left-leaning liberals. And here we are, just a few short years later, their government is falling apart. The same thing could happen in the U.S. if our young voters insist on voting for left-leaning and DSA candidates. We need to remind them this could be their fate.
0: Well, I, if Kamala Harris had won and continued the open borders policy of Joe Biden, I don't think we'd ever be able to stop what we see unfolding in Europe. The New York Post had a really interesting piece out today, and it says the headline is France's riots are no ordinary protests. They're an intifada in the heart of Europe. And they talk about firefighters engulfed in flames as this mob is watching and laughing, and a teacher doused in gasoline, you know, and these thugs, you know, literally happy watching a school burn to the ground. A woman's face set ablaze by this mass criminal murderer with a makeshift flamethrower. Two dozen schools burned, ransacked, cars flipped over. Look, it's very reminiscent to me of the peaceful protests, or mostly peaceful protests, in the summer of 2020. And Democrats, just lied to us and said this is a good thing. They're mostly peaceful. And we had 574 of them. And we have dozens of dead Americans, thousands of injured cops, billions in property damage. But they only cared about January 6th, not all the other riots. And, you know, America just went on to elect Joe Biden and Kamala Harris. It's insane. But you're absolutely right. If you want France to be your future, take a good look at what's going on there, because that is a preview of coming attractions if the radicals get in power. Well said.
3: You can help me with President Trump needs to immediately issue an executive order suspending the shipment of U.S. refined oil, gas, and diesel to foreign countries. Currently, the U.S. companies are sending U.S. production overseas where gas is selling at $8 a gallon.
0: Well, if they can make money, why not? We now have an abundance of energy that we are producing here. We are energy self-sufficient, and we have a surplus. And I'd like to see our oil companies and the people that work in the oil industry, the gas industry, do as well as they possibly can. Anyway, Bill, appreciate you. 800-941. Sean, Margaret in Alabama. Margaret, how are you? Glad you called.
4: I'm fabulous, thank you. But so my own.
0: Well, you don't sound like you're from Alabama, I'll tell you that.
4: I'm not. I'm British.
0: Really? She's British. I never would have known. Linda. Did you hear a British accent or an Alabama accent?
1: I love her accent. I just got back from England. God bless you poor people over there.
0: No, I love an English accent also. Anyway, glad you called, Margaret. Thanks for checking in.
4: I tell you what it is. I did hear you on Wednesday, and I was rather shocked to call because the people in towns, etc., in the UK, people here don't realize that all the industry's gone for one thing. But all the towns are empty. There's no shops. There's Turkish barbers and secondhand shops. Now, I have a sister who lives about an hour outside Frankfurt. I was in the UK in September. I was in Europe after that. It's all over. It's dangerous. It's so frightening that people here can understand that they have been invaded. They're not being invaded. They've been invaded. And they are going to have to do something drastic. We have President Trump here, and I'm an American citizen, and I'm proud to say that. But in Europe, if you want, it's true. Everything you're saying is 100% true. If you don't realize that this is an invasion, then I don't know what you're seeing.
0: Well, it's an invasion, and it was the most preventable national security disaster in American history. Unless Great Britain and the rest of Europe wakes up to this unfettered illegal immigration, they don't force assimilation. I don't think there's going to be any hope for the continent of Europe. I think it is disintegrating in many ways before our eyes, as I expressed, for all the reasons I've given, and I stand by it. I don't like to see it. I think it was an inflection point when most of Europe would not stand with us to stand against a nuclear armed Iran, the number one state sponsor of terror. They themselves will be at risk way more than the U.S. ballistic missile ranges that could hit London and Paris are very, very scary to me. The fact that they had so much enriched uranium that in a week could be turned into weapons grade uranium, which is bomb grade uranium, is in a week that, I mean, it's so frightening to me. And all we got was grief from even our NATO allies. They don't have any moral compass or any desire to take on radical Islamists. And we see what's happening. You know, did you ever think in Great Britain they'd have nearly, 100 Sharia courts? I never thought I'd see that.
4: I would like to say to you, I've worked in Saudi Arabia, in Dhahran, in Saudi Arabia.
0: Yeah.
4: And if you go there and you work there, if you did anything like these people are doing here, you'd be out of that country quicker than you could draw breath.
0: That's correct. I think it's important. I think if you believe in liberty and freedom, which is the lifeblood, I believe, of Western civilization, I find that radical Islam is incompatible with liberty, with freedom, with our constitutional order. I think it was at odds with Western European values up until, say, the last decade. And at this point, you know, you said somebody would have to do something drastic. I think you'd have to say those that don't assimilate out and get rid of people that entered your countries illegally. Margaret, God bless you. It is a preview of coming attractions for America if we don't pay attention. Back to our phones, Minnesota, Jay on the Sean Hannity Show. What's up, Jay? How are you?
5: Hey, thanks for taking my call, Sean. Say, I was just going to speak to the Somalian violence here in Minnesota. I live pretty close to the Mall of America, the city of Bloomington, where I grew up. Not a surprise that it is really happening. The violence that had happened during the week from the Somalian gangs have just been off the hook. In fact, on Friday before, they shot up a homecoming at one of our elite high schools and shot two people, Somalians that they didn't catch, but they identified by camera. They know that there will be no consequences once they are caught. So it's really become a big thing here. Not to say that there's not good ones, because I've worked with good ones. I know some, but this has really gotten out of hand.
0: Well, it's getting out of hand. And, you know, from Michelle to Foya to be within a point in the race for the U.S. Senate, and you have a close race for governor there, I think is very revealing and very telling. That the people of Minnesota, you know, are shocked not only at the scandal and the magnitude of it, but the cover up aspect of it and the nonchalant, not caring of every elected official in that state. And I think the only way to change it is to get rid of them. Who knows? Maybe Michelle can shock the world and we'll know all of this in 27 days from now, 26 days from now. Anyway, appreciate the call. 800-941-SEAN if you want to be a part of the program. 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

right, when we come back, we're going to be joined by Republican gubernatorial candidate Bernadette Wilson in Alaska. Right now, that race, according to polls, although I hate citing polls because I don't trust them, it is a toss-up. Here's the beauty if you live in Alaska. As you know, every citizen of Alaska, they don't pay any state income tax. As a matter of fact, they benefit. They get a check from the state of Alaska because of the vast natural resources that they have, and the state gives them a cut of it. President Trump now is poised to announce a $54 billion Alaska liquefied natural gas investment plan.

0: which would benefit every single person in Alaska. We'll check in with the gubernatorial candidate coming up. You also have Dan Sullivan running for re-election against the phony Dan Sullivan and against the radical leftist. Alaska is going to be a very, very important state in so many different ways. We'll talk about that on the other side. We'll get to more of your calls coming up as well. 800-941-SHAWN if you want to be a part of the program as we continue. You know, I keep reminding people everyone needs a personal safety security strategy. 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And be ready, because you never know. There are a lot of bad people in this world, and you have to protect yourself, your family.
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5: The Gulf bracing for the worst. I'm Lisa Lacerra, Fox News. As Isaias, now a Category 2 storm, takes aim at Mississippi, Alabama, and the Florida Panhandle. Landfall expected tomorrow night or early Saturday.
6: We have hurricane warnings in effect for portions of the coast, along with storm surge warnings and watches, as that surge becomes a growing concern. A peak surge, especially for Mobile Bay, could be anywhere as much as 7 feet on top of astronomical high tide. Multiple state governors have declared states of emergency, while mandatory and voluntary evacuations are underway in some of the most vulnerable coastal and low-lying communities.
5: Fox Weather's Haley Meyer in Mobile, Alabama. Ahead of the storm, oil and gas producers shut down a significant part of offshore production in the Gulf, which accounts for about 15% of crude oil pumped annually in the U.S. President Trump rules out new attacks on Iran before Election Day next month.
7: Writing in a social media post, his administration is having productive discussions with the Islamic Republic of Iran. He says U.S. sanctions and a naval blockade will remain in full force, and oil will continue to transit through the Strait of Hormuz. In recent days, the president has signaled he believes the conflict with Iran will end soon with either a deal or renewed airstrikes.
5: Fox's Jared Halpern at the White House. The president and other administration officials also say Iran's economy is on the brink of collapse. Protests in New York City after an ICE agent shot and wounded a Dominican man during what it says was an enforcement operation in the Bronx. This man heard the shots.
8: It was like this, boom, boom, boom, boom, boom. It was really quick. I thought it was a holdup or, you know, something.
5: I said the man is an undocumented alien with multiple charges against him. Mayor Zoran Mamdani and Governor Kathy Hochul said they received reports the agents fired at the man while he was inside a vehicle with a 5-year-old child who was apparently unhurt. America is listening to Fox News.

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3: VOM weather from the Hammond Lumber Company Weather Desk.
15: Through the overnight hours, it remains partly cloudy and quite cool with the low reaching 42. Later on our Friday, partly sunny, a passing shower or two, breezy in the afternoon, the high 62. Breezy to start Saturday, otherwise mostly sunny and cooler with the high of 57. Occasional rain and drizzle Sunday, but milder, the high 66. Cloudy on Monday, a high 68. For Blueberry Broadcasting, I'm AccuWeather meteorologist Jason Catarina.
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6: All right, news roundup and information overload hour. Here's our toll-free telephone number. It's 800-941-SEAN if you want to be a part of the program. Look, one of the pivotal, most important states that is becoming very clear in this election is the great state of Alaska. I think everybody knows by now that I love the state of Alaska. I love people that live off the grid. I love, you know, life below zero, deadliest catch, all these people. I just admire people that are rugged individualists. I love the fact that Alaska has, not only do they not have a state income tax, but because they have such vast wealth in terms of natural resources, that every Alaska resident gets a check from the government based on, you know, the sales of their natural resources in any given year. I don't like Alaska's the way they have a voting system there. I don't like in the race for Senate that Dan Sullivan has to run against the phony Dan Sullivan. I don't like ranked choice voting that takes place there either. By all quote polls, not that I trust them, they have both the gubernatorial race and the senatorial race as a toss up, which concerns me. And I look at all that the president has done, you know, just in this recent term, less than 2 years for Alaska. He has opened up, you know, more areas for liquefied natural gas and oil and rare earth minerals and things like that. Now, the president is poised to announce $54 billion for Alaska in a liquefied natural gas investment plan, LNG. And anyway, there is a decades long pursuit of a North Slope natural gas pipeline, and it now may be hitting the tipping point. And the president could announce as soon as today, I heard, a plan directing approximately $54 billion from South Korea's Strategic Investment Fund towards Alaskan liquefied natural gas. That would be a huge benefit for the people of Alaska. And I know that our next guest, in fact, who's running for governor, supports this plan. I know that Dan Sullivan supports this plan as well. Joining us now is the Republican gubernatorial candidate, Bernadette Wilson, is with us. Bernadette, glad you could be with us. Thank you for joining us.
7: Hello. Thank you for having me today.
6: Okay. Tell us about this $54 billion plan. What would that do for the people of Alaska?
7: Yeah, $54 billion in a gas line that Alaska has been trying to build, a gas line that we've been talking about for 40 years. The president, once again, of course, stepping up for Alaska, delivering in a very big way. They say that construction is expected to start in January. Completion will be done in roughly 3 years and ready for exports in 5 years. You know, people look at Alaska and they know that we have this vast wealth of resources, oil, minerals. But what surprises a lot of people is to know that Alaska has one of the highest costs of energy in the country, because for so long, even though we have those resources, we've been completely locked up. The Biden administration issued more than 70 sanctions against Alaska. The Biden administration issued more sanctions against the state of Alaska than they did the country of Iran. It's driven the cost of energy up in Alaska. So this gas line that we have tried for 40 years to get online, now is poised to be a huge driver in reducing the cost of energy for Alaska, the good paying jobs that it will bring in, thousands of good paying jobs it will bring that are desperately needed to the Alaska economy. And then, of course, it positions Alaska on the world economic stage to have the conversation that Alaska really and truly has the ability to power the rest of the country. We have the ability to be the front runner on

0: top. Now you've got November 3rd looming. And the question really for Alaska is, keep this going. How do you make sure that this doesn't get screwed up? Because you take any piece of that puzzle away and the whole thing goes to hell.
1: Can you explain this ranked choice voting insanity that Alaska has? I don't understand it.
0: Yes. So we have an open primary system in August, regardless of political party. The top four move on to the general election. So when Alaskans go in to vote, they'll receive their ballot. It will have four names on it, not two. You'll have bubbles for your first, second, third, and fourth choice. If no candidate reaches 50% plus one, when we look at just the first choice of votes, then the candidate with the lowest amount of votes gets eliminated. For the people who voted for that candidate, the candidate that got eliminated, we will not now go back to those ballots and we will say, okay, who's your second choice? We will take those votes, we will recalculate them back in, and then we will ask ourselves, now does anybody get 50% plus one? We will keep going through that iteration of counting in these different, what we call rounds, until someone secures 50% plus one of the vote. It is disenfranchising to voters. To say that it is confusing is an understatement. It is a convoluted mess. Here at home on the ground, we are encouraging voters, repeal the mess, vote yes on November 3rd. Hopefully this is the last time that we have to go through this disaster of an election system.
1: So this is the one opportunity Alaskans will have to get rid of ranked choice voting.
0: Yes, you are correct. Once it goes to the people, we will see which direction this goes. Now, Sean, you'll remember Alaskans voted on this a couple years ago. It was millions and millions and millions of outside money, very little, just a couple few hundred thousand on the conservative side to get rid of this. What was interesting is, despite the huge disparity in finances, Alaskans voted to keep ranked choice voting, but it was only 700 votes. So we only needed to flip 350 votes. Out of those 350 votes that we needed to have, there were several people who said, well, I don't like ranked choice voting. I voted no, I don't like it. There was a lot of confusion. We had to really work this time to let people know you're voting yes to say no. So as if the system isn't confusing in and of itself, now the process to get rid of the system is also confusing.
1: Is that done by design in your view?
0: I think so, yes. I absolutely do. We all know that it's easier to get people to vote no. When you talk to people, if you like ranked choice voting, they instantly say no. It goes against the very grain of their being to say, I don't like ranked choice voting yet. Those two things just don't go together. It does. It creates a lot of confusion. It is not clear for voters. It was a struggle last time. I think there were so many people afterwards who said, how do we still have this? Everybody I know voted no. I was like, well, everybody should have voted yes. So I think we feel a little bit more optimistic this time. I'm optimistic. I hope that Alaskans do it. If they don't repeal it, then unfortunately, the hands of the incoming administration, the governor, are tied, because it will have been done via ballot measure. So there's nothing that the governor could do about it in the immediate future. It could always go back to a ballot measure again, or after it sits for a couple years. I can tell you, Sean, under my administration, if this does not get repealed in November, we will wait out the clock. We will let it sit the time that it's got to sit. And then we will most certainly be introducing legislation to get rid of it.
1: And you'd be able to do it legislatively?
0: Yes, you can introduce legislation, but there is a waiting period once it's gone to the voters.
1: Got it. What about this fake Dan Sullivan? What are your thoughts on that?
0: Oh, the Dan J. Sullivan. You know, this is a direct effect of what has gone on with ranked choice voting. The Democrats knew that they could not be Dan S. Sullivan, the real Dan Sullivan, the Superman Sullivan. They knew that they could not beat him on merit. They know that he's delivered for Alaska. They know that he has been had such a huge impact, not just for the state, but for the country. They know that the power of the Senate, who has control of the Senate, rests right now with Alaska. They saw that ahead of time. They got incredibly sneaky, went and found, of course, the Dan J. Sullivan, who is a total phony, a complete fake. And they're hoping that if they can just peel off, 2%, 3% of voters that are confused.

0: confused, that aren't paying attention to that middle initial. Maybe they're not paying attention to the fact that under the real Dan, it will say incumbent. And so they're hoping that they will get just enough people confused that it will snatch that victory away from Dan Sullivan. And again, the only reason he's even on the ballot is because top four go on. Obviously, if we had a traditional primary and it was only top two, these antics would never have worked. But with ranked choice, you open up to all of this kind of malpractice, let's say. But it really shows you, for the Democrats who, you know, like to claim that, you know, Dan has done this and he's done that, and all the smear campaign that's going on, all of the lies that are going on, it really shows that even they know that's not true, because you wouldn't have needed a phony. You would have gone and you would have gone after Dan and his record, and you would have beat him on his own merit. They can't do it. They can't do it. They know that he's a critical piece of this puzzle. And so this is what they've resorted to. I will say this, though. I don't doubt that at the end of the day, Alaskans are going to see through it. They see what is happening. You know, we had the vice president here last week. That was earlier this week. That was Monday of this week that the vice president was here. President Donald Trump they made the announcement a little bit earlier today that the president will be here this coming Tuesday, October 13th, rallying for the senator. And so we are seeing a lot of people realize, oh my goodness, they're trying to dupe us. And I very much trust that Alaskans are not going to let that happen. We're not going to let control of the Senate fall to the Democrats. We're not going to let our governor's seat fall to the extreme Democrats. It will not happen on our watch.
1: Well, I really wish you the best. I think the people of Alaska will really benefit if you become their governor. And if Dan Sullivan remains a U.S. senator, the president has devoted a lot of time and attention to Alaska, I think more than any president in the modern era. And this $54 billion deal is just the latest example of how he believes in our nation's resources. I love the fact that you don't have an income tax. I love the fact that Alaska also, you know, gives checks to full-time residents that live there as a result of sharing in the natural resources of that great state of yours. A little cold for my taste. However, it's an incredibly beautiful place with really amazing people. And I am fascinated with the people that live in Alaska, that live off the grid, people on Deadliest Catch is one of my favorite shows, Life Below Zero. I love it all and admire the people up there a lot. And I'm hoping that they pay very close attention to your race and Dan Sullivan's race. Bernadette Wilson, we wish you the best. We appreciate you being with us.
0: Thank you. It's great to be with you.
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1: 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And Goan Hypnosis is behavior therapy concentrated, a sequence patented in 2002 for rewiring the subconscious. 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

0: right, to our busy phones we go. Pennsylvania, the Commonwealth. Boyd is on the Sean Hannity Show. Boyd, how are you? Glad you called, sir.
1: Hey, I'm doing good, Sean. Thanks for taking my call. I got a request from you. I need some help. I've got four younger girls that are voting age that I'm trying to convince to still vote Republican, but it's a hard task doing anymore since the cost of everything is going up, just like it was with Biden and everything, especially with the price of gas. I explained to them that, yes, it's because of the Iraq war and everything else, but they're having a hard time with it. I explained to them that everything is controlled, really, like through the Strait of Hormuz. It's controlling our oil and everything else.
0: Well, why is it that in blue states, the average cost of a gallon of gasoline is 34% higher? Ask them this. How is it that median household income is up to its highest level ever? How is it that minorities in America now have the lowest poverty rate in history? Because those are all facts. And explain, if Democrats are elected, how they think their Green New Deal is going to impact the amount of money they pay in taxes. Remember, Democrats want higher gas prices. Now, I just gave you the best arguments I can. And I will tell you this. Iran is coming to an end. The conflict will come to an end. When it does, gas prices will drop. All right. I hope that's helpful to you. All right, quick break. We'll come right back. We'll hit the phone some more. 800-941-SEAN if you want to be a part of the program as we continue.

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4: 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The Grand's 26-27 season begins Into the Woods.
5: Fox News, I'm Sue Guzman. Hurricane Isaias is expected to make landfall along the Gulf Coast late Friday. Fox Weather's Haley Myers in Mobile, Alabama.
6: We have hurricane warnings in effect for portions of the coast, along with storm surge warnings and watches as that surge becomes a growing concern. A peak surge, especially for Mobile Bay, could be anywhere as much as 7 feet on top of astronomical high tide. Multiple state governors have declared states of emergency while mandatory and voluntary evacuations are underway.
5: Isaias packing maximum sustained winds of 105 miles an hour. A convicted mass shooter's execution is going to be made public. Fox's Jared Halpern.
7: The December execution of Nadal Hassan will be live streamed, the Pentagon says. Hassan was convicted of killing 13 people and injuring dozens more in a mass shooting at Fort Hood in Texas in 2009.
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10: 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It's a challenge, but you can do it. You just gotta set your mind to it. 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Independent, confident.
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1: All right, 25 now till the top of the hour, 800-941-SEAN, our number if you want to be a part of the program. You've heard me talking about the 6-hour P365. Now, it is the number one selling concealed carry pistol in America. Now, we have states all across the country who are not in support of the Second Amendment. Gun control is happening in more places than you think. And Democratic-run states are moving to enact more and more gun laws. By the way, there's a Senate candidate running against Darlene Graham in South Carolina, blaming guns. She's anti-Second Amendment. It's unbelievable. Anyway, don't get caught on the wrong side of a state regulation, whether a neighboring state or something could be coming to your state soon. Act now before it's too late. Look what's happened in places like Virginia, Colorado. So you want to stay ahead of Democrats and keep you and your family safe and secure and have the ability to defend yourself before that right may be taken away. Anyway, go to SigSauer.com/Hannity right now. You'll get a discount only for my listeners, and you'll get to find a dealer near you. Linda likes to start every day by trying to get me aggravated and annoyed. But, you know, two can play this game. And Linda's not that hard to annoy either. Linda thinks she's right about, you think you're right about everything, right?
2: My mouth is moving, I'm usually correct, yes.
1: If my mouth is moving, I'm usually correct. And if my mouth is moving, am I not correct?
2: We weren't talking about you. Not everything's about you, Sean.
1: Oh, okay. I think there's something I found today that you're going to find very interesting and you're going to like.
2: Mm-hmm.
1: Don't you like my voice today? Sounds great.
2: I'm like, are you doing your best to me more? Like, what is going on today? And it's like, weird, too, because it was like at 3 o'clock, it was a little bit more open. And then 4 o'clock, it was a little quiet.
1: It opens and closes based even in a break. It's ridiculous. I don't know why. But I'm not, you know, I don't want to go off the air if I can avoid it. So I might as well be.
2: I know. I really can't take the like onset of emails about you dying again. So if you could just talk, even though you sound like Demi Moore.
1: I can give you my day yesterday. I emceed the event for the 30th year at Fox. That was the start of my day. Well,
2: I know,
1: actually,
2: you prepared so long for that, too. I mean, you were at it.
1: Okay, and I did Fox and Friends twice this week, so I was up early.
2: You're pretty tight with that crew.
1: I am very tight. then I did this radio program. Then I did Stephen A's podcast. Then I did TV. I mean, he's like, is there one thing?
2: You gave Obama props. It was such an embarrassing moment. You can't give him props.
1: What props did I give him?
2: He's a very good father. I'm like, what are you talking about?
1: No, because he would call me and say, is there anything you could say good about Obama?
2: No.
1: I said, I guess he's a good father. You'll be very happy to hear, and this was on page 6 today, that Jimmy Kimmel's time at Disney is drawing to a close. Page 6 reporting that the late night host is now scheduled to expect it to end his show in May of next year after 24 years on the air. And apparently there's a lot of bad blood there. Did you know about that?
2: I'm not surprised at all.
1: Okay. For example, he'd seldom appear on shows like Good Morning America or The View because we're told he doesn't, quote, want to be a shill. When he does, he's a complete a-hole, according to what page 6 says in the New York Post. The insider said Kimmel expects Disney shows to prop up the stuff, but he would never reciprocate. And another source noted that he seldom invites New York talent when he does a show in Brooklyn every year. He's unmanageable, said another source. Other insiders push back and, you know, saying Kimmel has welcomed 66 Synergy guests since October of last year. Oh, very nice of him. Could it maybe have to do with the fact that his show's not funny? Which, by the way, a comedian is like the worst thing in the world. I don't know if you know this, in Iowa at a city council meeting, they opened it up with a prayer to Satan.
2: Oh, I know all about it. I put a very lovely tweet out about that.
1: quote, I don't even like to say the words because it's so dark, but I think people need to know. Let us pray, dear dark father, quote, hail Satan. How sick and dark and evil is that?
2: We actually have it, Sean. We should play it.
1: Play it.
3: It's 5:30. Calling this meeting to order. We will start with the invocation, then the pledge. So those that would like to participate in the invocation, please stand.
4: Thank you, Mayor, Council. Let us pray. Dear Dark Father, let us stand now unbowed and unfettered by arcane doctrines born of fearful minds in darkened times. Let us embrace the Luciferian impulse to eat of the tree of knowledge and dissipate our blissful and comforting delusions of old. Let us demand that individuals be judged for their concrete actions, not their fealty to arbitrary social norms and illusory categorizations. Let us reason our solutions with agnosticism in all things, holding fast only to that which is demonstrably true. Let us stand firm against any and all arbitrary authority that threatens the personal sovereignty of one or all. That which will not bend must break, and that which can be destroyed by truth should never be spared its demise. It is done. Hail Satan.
1: All right. Does it get any darker or sicker or more evil than that?
2: Yes, it does. Look at France. Look at England. Look at people that are out protesting and cheering on October 7th. We are surrounded in this spiritual warfare all around us. We got a sick problem going on. I'll tell you what, you're lucky I'm not on that council. I would have gone right up and took care of him the old-fashioned way.
1: Donald Trump caught a thin spot of his hair on the Jumbotron at this rally yesterday. This is not good news. Now I'm depressed, he said. I said, I look sharp tonight. Then I looked at myself from the back. This is not good. Why didn't you tell me? He said, he's so funny. People just understood that. Mamdani booed, berated by anti-Israel protesters. Shame on you. Rosie O'Donnell suggesting Elon Musk is doing something in November with satellites. I think she's nuts. Absolutely nuts. Oh, and Mamdani on October 7th made quite the statement having dinner at the only Palestinian restaurant on the Upper West Side of New York City. Wow. Goodbye, New York. I will not miss you.
2: So wait, can I speak to that for

0: minute because we didn't hit that yesterday, and I'm glad we didn't because he doesn't really deserve a voice ever. I'm sad that he has one now. But him and his wife are anti-Semites. They hate the Jewish people. They want to destroy everything that there is. And right after October 7th happened, he was out there stumping and giving disgusting speeches and cheering on Hamas. He loves that we have the call to prayer five times a day all around New York. We actually have a cut of him that we did not play yesterday that dovetails perfectly into the fact that he goes there. They had those fake protesters saying that they were upset that he was with the Jewish people to mourn October 7th. And then he goes to the only Palestinian restaurant in New York. Like, what a crock.
1: Old things are crock. Everything about
2: it. Who is ready for Palestinian freedom? Who is ready for the end of apartheid? The support for the Israeli government is something that has developed from the first moment that someone even thinks about politics in this country. We have to combat it at the same level. Not on our dime!
3: Not on our dime!
2: Not on our dime!
3: Not on our dime!
1: Unbelievable.
0: And that's right before October 7th. That's like a year before.
1: A Texas mom, and I predicted this was going to happen, copycat cases, there's now been a number of them, accused of stabbing her husband and two young kids, was suffering from postpartum depression, according to a report. Then the mother of the six-year-old that shot his teacher and then told the cops F-U-B-word, blamed the incident on ADHD.
4: What's your piece of it?
5: Stop. All right, let's leave
4: the gun. Last year, I came down the hall. She had blood. No, she doesn't.
5: Where is the weapon?
4: It's on the floor. It's over there. Stop. That's not you. That's not how we're each other. My mom had that.
5: 6 years old.
4: Yes. I stole that from my mom.
6: What can you tell us specifically about your son's disability?
7: He has ADHD. Some are able to have it at a very mild rate, but he's off the wall, doesn't sit still ever.
6: Had your son ever spoken like about hurting the teacher, or was there anything like any angst that he had against her?
7: No, he actually really liked her. I will say that week he did come home and he was talking, you know, a lot about how he felt like he was being ignored. So he would come home and, Mom, I don't think that she was listening to me. I didn't like that. And then actually he ended up getting suspended the next day because he was in class. He was trying to tell her something. And she asked him to go sit back down. He threw his arms up. He said, fine. And when he threw his arms up, he knocked her phone out of her hand on accident. And he got suspended for that.
1: Unbelievable times we're living in. Anyway, you don't think this election is important? It's important. Back to our busy phones. Frank is in Texas. God bless Texas. Frank, how are you? Glad you called, sir.
8: I'm alive and kicking, not pushing up daisies right now, Tom. Hey, you asked about what can Republicans do to get things out there. I'm a bit disappointed with the Republican Party because they don't really support their candidates very much. What they need to do is really educate the public from what the past 8, even 12 years has been like with Democrats in power. And if they were to run commercials and you had one caller say, overload TikTok and Snapchat and all those things showing what has been going on and comparing and contrasting Democrats and Republicans, really showing that, the violence and all that, I think we'd have a better shot. But overall, they don't support their candidates as well as Democrats.
1: Well, there is a great behind the scenes get out the vote effort that is very real. The one they used in 2024. I know that's going on. I also know that they are spending a lot of time, energy, money, effort in supporting candidates with ad campaigns. And I think they're going to continue to do that now through election. They have had the biggest buy they've ever had on social media platforms, like many of the ones you mentioned. I'm not on there enough to comment that I've seen it, but I know they're targeting those areas and those audiences as well. Yeah, I mean, one advantage Republicans have this year is they have money, which they almost never have an advantage in. And so watch closely. But good advice. Appreciate it.

0: Frank. Brian in New Jersey. Brian, what's up? Glad you called.
1: Hello, Sean. How you doing?
0: I'm good. Says you don't like me and you want to disagree with me. What's up?
1: Well, that first part's wrong.
0: Oh, you do like me, but you want to disagree with me.
1: Yes.
0: Okay. What's up?
1: I just want to take you back to where you lived head-free for so long, or rent-free. 2014, President Barack Obama says that what Donald Trump said the other day. How would Sean Hannity feel about the missile Los Angeles?
0: You know, this came up with Stephen A. Smith when I did his podcast yesterday, and I gave him the answer, and I think the media and the New York Post agrees with me on this. I think the media purposely took a lot of this out of context. He was saying that if we didn't stop Iran from becoming a nuclear power, this is what I took out of it. If we didn't stop that, then, okay, well, they're just going to take out Los Angeles and San Francisco. In other words, he was defending the decision to stop Iran from getting nuclear weapons. But liberals like to take things out of context.
1: So with that being said, 2028, a liberal becomes president and he says something. Is Sean Hannity going to say, you know what? We're taking this out of context. That's not what he meant. This is what he meant.
0: Well, I think it was in context, and I think it was very clear. I just think people that don't like Donald Trump wanted to turn it into something it wasn't.
1: Do you think that a president, a sitting president, should have said that?
0: I think that anybody that didn't have the moral clarity to prevent Iran from getting nuclear weapons is naive and dumb and doesn't realize that that would be a real clear present danger, not only for the U.S., but for Europe and everywhere else. And if you think the Strait of Hormuz is bad now, imagine them if they had nuclear weapons. And the whole region would be in a dire position. You know, there's not one country that's not happy that they're never going to get a nuclear weapon. Anyway, my friend, appreciate it. 800-941-SEAN if you want to be a part of the program. All right. So 3 years ago yesterday, October 7, 2023, we all know what happened in Israel. The equivalent of 40,000 dead Americans in a day compared our population size to theirs. Well, can imagine this. There's an Israeli firefighter. His name is Danny. And this is the nightmare. He spent his life, devoted his life to saving lives. And no parent should ever have to endure this, because as these terrorists attacked his community, his daughter and son-in-law, they were trapped inside their home. Their home was burning to the ground on that horrific day. There was nothing that he, at that point, could do to save them. This man had dedicated his entire life to rescuing others. He's living through the most unimaginable grief and pain. And even in that moment, he stepped forward to help evacuate survivors and care for his shattered community. And today, like so many thousands of Israelis, they are continuing to rebuild. So many people need basic, bare humanitarian assistance. And that's where our partnership with the International Fellowship of Christians and Jews comes in. They are providing, and they're on the ground providing it, food and water and shelter and clothing and medications. They have mobile medical clinics for the elderly. And that's why, you know, yesterday, thousands of churches and synagogues and schools and communities all across the country, you know, showed their solidarity as Israel fights for their very survival, joining the Flags of Fellowship movement started by the IFCJ. And whatever you can do to help provide for the people of Israel in their hour of need, as they are fighting for their very survival, is beyond necessary right now and very appreciated. Anyway, you can help. Just go to their website. It's joinfof.org. 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

0: that's going to wrap things up for today. Great Hannity tonight, 9 Eastern on the Fox News Channel. We're going to jump around race to race to race and show you just how radical and extreme Democrats are. We have Peter Ducey tonight. We have Ashni Hasni going to join us, Caroline Levitt, Stephen Miller, Stephen A. Smith, Joe Concha. So EDVR Hannity tonight at 9, 26 days to Election Day, best election coverage. We'll see you tonight back here tomorrow. Thank you for making the show possible.
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9: Isaias intensifies ahead of landfall. I'm Sue Guzman, Fox News. Hurricane Isaias has strengthened to a Category 2 storm, now threatening parts of Mississippi, Alabama, and the Florida Panhandle. Fox Weather's Haley Meyer is in Mississippi, where people are somewhat relieved.
10: A lot of the AI models had this landfall further east, more so across the Alabama-Florida line. It seems like that's going to be the likely trajectory of this. Now, yes, here in Pascagoula, we still have hurricane warnings in effect. We're still going to be looking at possibly 70-plus mile-per-hour winds come tomorrow evening and heading into the overnight early Saturday morning. Lots of heavy rain, but it'll be in and out fairly quickly. Where I actually have some more concerns is across the Florida Panhandle. Southern Alabama, even Mobile, Alabama as well, where the maximum storm surge of close to 7 feet is still possible.
9: Isaias currently packing maximum sustained winds of 105 miles an hour. The Pentagon announcing the firing squad execution of Fort Hood shooter Nidal Hassan is going to be live streamed. War Secretary Pete Hegseth says President Trump approved the move for the first military execution in more than 65 years. That execution will take place at Fort Hood on December 3rd. Hassan was convicted of killing 13 people and injuring 32 others in a mass shooting at a military base in 2009. President Trump ruling out new attacks now against Iran before Election Day next month.
11: The U.S. will not be attacking Iran anytime prior to the November 3rd midterm elections, President Trump says. Writing in a social media post, his administration is having productive discussions with the Islamic Republic of Iran. He says U.S. sanctions and a naval blockade will remain in full force, and oil will continue to transit through the Strait of Hormuz. In recent days, the president has signaled he believes the conflict with Iran will end soon with either a deal or renewed airstrikes.
9: Fox's Jared Halpern reporting. 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
2: Microsoft will be suspended from using a program that allows foreign workers to stay in the U.S. Vice President J.D. Vance says they need to hire American workers. Fox Business Network's Connor Hansen has more.
3: You cannot lay off American workers and then replace them with foreign indentured servants.
4: The vice president says Microsoft laid off 6,000 American workers last year while benefiting from 6,300 H-1B visa workers and almost 3,000 green cards. The Labor Department is also suspending some of the largest IT outsourcing firms in the world from the Permanent Labor Certification Program.
2: Microsoft says most of its employees are American. It comes after President Trump awarded the company's CEO the National Medal of Technology and Innovation. Protests in France breaking out into violence again. Demonstrators calling for more education funding and better learning conditions. Fox's Jeff Paul has more from Paris.
5: Tens of thousands of people here, and it really was going on without incident, but there was some sort of confrontation between the police who were out here and a small group of the protesters. Then tear gas was fired, a bit of a rush from the protesters as they were trying to kind of get out of whatever danger they were in. And then we really saw this huge crush of riot police rushing towards all the protesters out here. At one point, they had the water cannons out. They were spraying all these protesters who were then rushing towards the police. So for a moment there, there was a bit of a direct clash of a line of riot police officers and the protesters.
2: After a record number of days at sea, the USS Abraham Lincoln returned home to San Diego today. Crew members on the Lincoln reportedly struggling with things like supply shortages and poor mental health, something the Trump administration has denied. The carrier had been in the Middle East to support U.S. operations against Iran. I'm Sue Guzman. This is Fox News.
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12: Through the overnight hours, it remains partly cloudy and quite cool with the low reaching 42. Later on our Friday, partly sunny, a passing shower or two, breezy in the afternoon, the high 62. Breezy to start Saturday, otherwise mostly sunny and cooler with the high of 57. Occasional rain and drizzle Sunday, but milder, the high 66. Cloudy on Monday, the high 68. For Blueberry Broadcasting, I'm AccuWeather meteorologist Jason Catarina.
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1: 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Dr. Brad Stewart with us. His website is linked up to coasttocoastaim.com. Brad, where do people get your book, Facing Death?
8: Well, it's available on Amazon. I called it Facing Death, Spirituality, Science, and Surrender at the End of Life, because all three of those things are important. Can't do without science. Spirituality and science, I think, are increasingly linked up. Through some of these stories that we're hearing and collecting as evidence. And surrender is important too. There comes a time when we all have to let go. And it doesn't mean giving up. Surrender and giving up are two different things. It means letting go into what we have faith to be the life that we will always be living. So that book's available on Amazon and other online and in some bookstores as well.
1: Is there a favorite way for you of someone dying?
8: Well, I always feel strongly that assuming you have the kind of home situation where you have family and or friends, or the ability to welcome people into your home from hospice, I think that the ideal is to be set up in such a way that you have the right kind of equipment and supplies in your home and the right kind of people to lend you the support that you need. So you don't have to worry. You don't have to be stressed and afraid. You have support. I think hospice provides that. Palliative care at home is available in more and more places.

0: It's not universally available, so I don't think we need to get way into it. But I think I'd have to say if I could choose for myself what I would want, it would be to be able to have the support of people who care about me, and where I would be able to rest and allow the process to take place in such a way that I can be at peace. And of course, I would want to say I have pain. I would want to have it treated. Many people suffer from confusion. That can be treated. Some people are anxious. That can be treated. I mean, being a physician, I've learned that there are lots of ways to use medication to help people be comfortable. And I think it's imperative that we make sure that people's pain is controlled as well as we can possibly do, and that comfort is the first priority. So if all those things are done, I think it's very possible to have a peaceful letting go process. And that's really what it's about.
1: What did you think of the assisted dying process of a Dr. Jack Kevorkian?
0: Well, whatever you think of Jack Kevorkian, he was a pioneer. He pursued, I mean, he actually sought notoriety. He sought out cases where he could basically say in your face to people that were against what he was doing. He was a maverick and a pioneer. That said, I think that now the process that's involved in taking your own life has become legal and simpler, like we're talking about in some states and in some places. But different people feel different ways about that. I have to say that for myself, of course, I don't know how it's going to go for me. If I have a condition that's extremely painful, I've only seen a few cases, I can count them on the fingers of one hand, where the pain was really difficult to control with just medications by mouth. It occasionally happens, but it's really, really rare. If you have access to the right meds and people who can support you and help you administer them, then my preference is to allow the process to proceed in a natural way. I think there are natural ways to die, the same way as there are natural ways to live. And that's my own personal preference.
1: We had a guest who killed himself about a year plus ago, Brad. He shot himself in the head, called 911. Cops came out. He was outside with his gun. They came up to him and he shot himself in the head. He was going to kill himself anyway, I guess. What makes somebody so depressed to do something like that?
0: Well, anybody who's experienced really severe clinical depression, and I, for better or for worse, I've experienced it myself. You cannot, when you're in that state and you're deeply enmeshed in real depression, you frequently feel that there's no way out. And you frequently feel that no one can possibly understand what you're feeling. You feel isolated and alone. Even people who love you and try to care about you, it's very tough to let them in. It's very, very isolating. It's a horrible, lonely place to be. And, I think there are some people who feel compelled, have an inner compulsion to end their own lives. That kind of suicide, I think, is different than medically assisted death, where the person is evaluated by a physician or two, and depending on the state and the laws,

0: And they're actually prescribed a dose of sedative medication that's a large enough dose that it will end their lives. And
1: Right.
0: more and more people are taking that way. And that's different than the desperate kind of suicide that you're describing. That's a very desperate state. And you would just hope that there would be help for people like that, because I know of people who have attempted suicide and survived, and it changed their lives. They discovered through trying to kill themselves that their life was much more worth living than they had thought, and it was a wake-up call for them. So you never can tell how it's going to go, and I just hope for people who are in a really desperate place that they can find support enough to make it through and out the other side, because what's on the other side of severe depression can be very enlightening. It sounds weird, but you can learn a lot from being seriously depressed. Learn a lot about yourself. You go very deep, and you can find help and compassion for yourself within yourself when you come out the other side of that.
1: All right, let's go to the phones. First time caller Feather is with us in Ohio. Welcome to the show. Hi, Feather.
2: Hey.
1: Good to have you with us. Go ahead.
2: Yeah, I don't have cancer. I suffered from two strokes last year. So I know I sound stupid, but I had to learn how to talk and everything all over again.
1: Yeah, you don't sound stupid, Feather. You sound okay.
2: Thank you.
1: Doing a great job. How old are you, can I ask?
2: I'm 53.
1: Oh, you're young.
2: Yeah,
1: What kind of.
2: I've met like three people that are younger than me that have suffered from strokes. So it's I understand that you don't understand why people would want to die, but let me tell you something. When your phone rings nonstop because people want their money, you're like, what? Why did I even live to deal with all this?
1: You just got to be strong, Feather. You just got to be strong and keep doing what you're doing because you're doing it the right way. Do you think so, Brad?
0: Well, Feather, I've cared for many, many people who've had very serious strokes. And it sounds like you've had the kind of stroke, it's probably on the left side of your brain, and it's affected your speech. That's called aphasia. Very, very common. I wouldn't be surprised if you maybe have a little trouble moving around and being as functional as you used to be. You already have faced, and you're continuing to face really severe disability in your life. And I mean, short of being stuck in the middle of a war or something horrible like that, having a disability and having to cope with life when you were used to being functional and happy, and now you're in a very different place, that is so incredibly difficult. It's one of the biggest challenges anyone can face. So
1: Sure is.
0: all I can say is I really feel for where you are, and I can actually understand. And I've known many people who feel the same way, where you say to yourself, what's the use? Or, is this life really worth living? And that's a question that some people have to come face to face with, that question. You sound like you may have been grappling.

0: with that. And I'm here to tell you, there are no easy answers to that question. No easy answers to what's the use, or is life worth living?
1: And more power to her, Brad, to get to the point where she's back again.
0: Well, and she may, one thing I've learned is you can't tell somebody to expect to get back there again. You have to be with yourself, and you have to be with people as they progress through whatever it is that they're facing. And some people get back, and some people don't. That's the facts of life. And I think all we can do is support each other the best we possibly can through those places. And I can just, Feather, if you're listening still, I just wish you the best. And I can just tell you, I've worked with a lot of people who are in the situation that you're in, and actually far worse, who have really made progress with their healing inside themselves, even when they couldn't be cured from what's going on with their body. So I really wish you the best with that process, because it is a process, and it's the hardest process we face in these bodies on this planet.
1: Thank you, Brad. Let's go to Richard in Kansas City, Missouri. Hi, Richard.
2: Yes. Hello, George and Dr. Brad. And just a quick thing with George. The other night with Jacob, I tried to get through, but I didn't get all the way through before the program ended. Just to let you know what happened with me, because I know you wanted me on the radio. And then Dr. Brad, my wife, as George knows, recently died, and I've been grieving so badly, and she died in a Denver hospital. And it's just taken a toll on me, and it just feels like, there's nothing left for me to keep going on. And I was an orphan and never belonged to a family or anybody and don't have anyone to talk to. And then also, if you have a, if there's a phone number or something, I can, call you at another time. And then I have a quick follow-up after that.
1: Well, he don't give out the numbers on the air, Richard, but you can get him on his website, which is linked up at coasttocoastam.com. What's your other question?
2: Oh, yes. I have a lot of physical problems with my, and I was in a hospital with edema throughout my whole body and heart problems and prostrate and blind in my eyes and walk with a crutch and hunched over and trying to recover and get well with that. It's so frustrating. And then talking about the afterlife, I had died different times in the past and came back and I was up in heaven. And just a quick pass to passing that on to you. Thank you all.
1: Thank you, Richard. Your thoughts, Sir Brad?
0: Well, I don't think you're on with us anymore, but I would love to ask you if that experience of dying and coming back produced any change in the way you feel about your life, and if it's had any bearing or any influence on how you're feeling with all the things that you're dealing with now. And we're not going to hear an answer to that, because I don't think you're with us at this point. But
1: I think he's still with us. Richard, you're still there?
2: Yes, I am.
0: yeah,
2: Yeah.
0: what what what are you what were you left with when you died, and you said went to heaven and came back? A lot of people describe it that way. What feeling did that leave you with?
2: Deeper, everything deeper, and it seemed to be more sensitive to things and more aware of things and more aware of things that went on in heaven.
1: I've heard that a lot from guests that we've had on that we've had after-death experiences, Brad, that they come back more enlightened.
0: Well,
1: More.
0: did it? I'd want to know, Richard, I guess, real quickly, did it change your feeling toward death, toward dying? Do you feel differently about dying now than you did before that?
2: Yeah, I'm not afraid to die anymore.
0: Yeah. And yet, it doesn't change how difficult things are with the grief, with your wife gone, and all that.

0: 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I'm glad you had that experience, and I hope you can remember some of the effect that it might have had, because it may help you, you know, with your healing now.
1: Grief is not easy. 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
1: And we'll be back with final calls with Dr. Brad Stewart, author of Facing Death, when we come back in a moment on Coast to Coast. On our next Coast to Coast show, Chris Boris joins us to talk about ghost behaviors and ghost hunting. 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
1: And welcome back. George Norrie along with Brad Stewart as we talk about facing death. Brad, how many physicians, percentage-wise, have your mindset about death?
5: I'm laughing because there's no way I can answer that question. All I can say is that it's probably a fairly small percentage. I'd say, maybe 10-15%, but it's very hard for me to know. I think it used to be back in the day that there were very few. I think there are more and more physicians now that in their training have been exposed to better teaching about the end of life. So I think we're doing better than we did at one time, but we've still got a long way to go.
1: Let's go to Michelle in Martinez, California. Welcome to the show. Hi, Michelle.
6: Hi, George. Hi, Brad.
5: Hello.
6: Thanks for taking my call.
1: Sure thing.
6: So my whole thing with death is it's never been something to fear or be afraid of because it's the door that opens to take us home. We're just humble servants to the human bodies the Creator has given us to play around in. But I think part of society or mankind kind of took that too literal, and we've gotten away from our spirituality, and a lot of work has just been, there's so many lazy people that drives me nuts, but we're not here to destroy the earth, and it just, everything can just happen right now if people just stop thinking so hard about everything else. I was a preemie, a birth control baby. I had my first out-of-body experience at 9 because of extreme pain.
1: You remember it? You remember it?
6: I do, actually. My mom, she was like, stop bleeding, stop crying. And she was so hysterical when we finally got to the emergency room. And they wouldn't give me anything for the pain. And by the time they got to the third stitch with the needle and the string, I was like, because my mom, you know, at that point in my life had already demonstrated that she was not capable of handling extreme situations. And I would find that out real quick when I had to learn how to drive the first time she had an episode on a major roadway back east where I was born and raised. And I just had to just do it. I had to Route 40 in Delaware. You know, my mom just gets out of the car and leaves me and my sister just sitting there in the car. Like, okay.
7: Well, you learned the hard way, but you did it before. Brad, the great old singer Nat King Cole died at the age of 45. Bobby Darin, 37. That's way too young. What's an age that you think is a comfortable age that when you go, you can say to yourself, I lived a good long life?
5: Well, that's a great question. I don't know that there's an ideal age. I mean, if I had to pick a number, I'd say, I don't know, 85. But I know people who I've got, in fact, I tell her story in my book. I knew a young woman who had two young teenage daughters. She was probably in her early 40s, and she developed bone cancer that spread rapidly up into her spine and her neck and paralyzed her from the neck down. So she had to lay at home in bed. Her family and attendants had to feed her. She was in the kind of place where, like we talked about throughout the show, she could easily have decided, I really don't want to live anymore. And yet, just the opposite happened with her. She had chemotherapy, very powerful. She had to go into the hospital. The chemotherapy was so powerful for her cancer. And while she was in the hospital, the chemo was so powerful that she passed out, fell on the floor, hit her head, and had serious head trauma, was unconscious for a while. And when she woke up and came back home, and I visited her twice, and I, like I said, I tell her story in the book. She says to me, I've been to the knowledge place. She had her whole attitude and her whole self had been transformed somehow. And she was, she said to me, we are all like ants. We run around, we're stuck in our little tiny bodies, we run into each other, we don't know what we're doing. But in this place that I've come to, I can see from a lot higher up what we're actually about. She was actually really happy lying there paralyzed in bed, and she stayed that way until she died. It's one of the few cases I've seen where she was actually fully transformed into sort of an enlightened being. Like I said, I had to visit her a couple of times just to make sure what she had actually happened to her. So, you know, in answer to your question, I think any age, a person can come to the end of their life and come to terms with it. But the ideal, you know, obviously, is to live a long, happy, healthy life. And lucky for many of us, that's a lot more common now than it has been in the past.
7: That's right.
5: I think there's a good chance that many of us will hit 100 years old before we die, the way things are going. So, you know, older and healthier, I'd have to say, is probably better for most people.
7: Could you see me as a 100-year-old talk show host?
5: No question. You're going strong, George. I mean, you got big momentum here, so just keep it up.
7: Well, at 100, I might be going like, now let's go do my yacht in New York. Hi, my yacht. Go ahead.
8: Oh, I tell you, there's so many breakthroughs with frequency and energy medicine. But I must say to Richard, now, and to the beloved community, namaste. The divine in me salutes the divine in you. You are a part of God, Richard. Listen to music. Increase your energy, and you will be awed by the beauty of the stars and the heavens. I suggest Salt Coast by Kay Tempest, a young, she doesn't even have a name like the Indigo Children. So get on the path with the Coasties. Now, I have a couple points of information. New York State, I heard it on City Watch Thursdays at 5 a few weeks ago. Amy Paulson, Assemblywoman, is a part of what is about to be passed in New York State, joining four other states, aid in medical aid in dying, but they're also going to, some other state or states, do something where people can use psilocybin, colloquial known as magic mushrooms, and they might change their mind. So, okay, I want to suggest, because everyone is dealing with pain these days, Tell Me Where It Hurts by PhD Rachel Zofness. And she studies pain, and she told some stories that you got to read, Dr. Brad, The New Science of Pain and How to Heal. And it's not in your body. It's a mind-body connection. And a physical therapist, Dr. Tom Padilla, Solving the Root Cause of Pain and How You Uncover the True Source of Your Physical Pain and Get Back to an Active, Pain-Free Lifestyle Without Painkillers or Surgery. Now, my question also, and it's in two words in Latin, Memento Mori, okay? Remember you die. Okay, that's what people have lost. Edgar Casey was about to step into an elevator. He saw that there were, this confirms your recent thoughts, he looked at, he saw no auras, and he didn't step in, and that elevator had a terrible accident. All the people died. I saw Daniel on film. What a handsome, great spirit he is. And he reminded us that every person you've ever encountered in your life, you will walk in their shoes. And he had hurt a lot of people, and so we will all experience that. But my main question is, if you could write a treatise or had some kind of a magic wand, what would you, before you die, how would you change the allopathic prescriptions and surgery focus medical training system? And I'll listen over the air. Thank you, George and Tommy.
7: Maybe if you would change it at all, Brad, would you?
5: I think I would. I think that we meaning medicine, medical science, medical practice, is so oriented toward materialism, meaning create medicines, we create all kinds of treatments that have effects on the physical body. My only problem with that is that the attitude sort of is, if you can't measure something with our instruments, if you can't sense it with our eyes and ears, it doesn't exist. And I do have a problem with that. So I think what I would change is I would have more education about the healing power of presence. I would, presence meaning, learning how to center yourself in the deepest part of yourself, below who you even think you are, deepest part of yourself, and meet, people who are suffering from that place. I think if we concentrated on teaching that, as well as technology, the labs and all the scientific materialistic stuff that we're already so good at, combine that with deep listening and deep presence, I think we'd have a much more powerful way of dealing with illness, especially when our science can't cure it. I think we could move beyond that, really into true healing for people who need it.
7: Let's go east of the Rockies. Dottie's with us in Florida. Hello, Dottie.
9: Hi, Tom. Sorry. wanted to say hi.

0: This is Dr. Stewart, and I've had positive experiences with my younger siblings that had to go in hospice. My brother decided to be at home. My sister was to the point where she couldn't decide. She got an incurable disease that's very rare, and it took them almost 2 months before they figured out what it was, between the doctors and one hospital and then going to the university hospital here in Florida. And she had ended up with a CJD disease. And we had to put her in hospice, and it was a very good place. I know my last day with her, I was there for 4 hours. She was completely unconscious, you know, because she started with balance problems, and that's when she started going to the doctor. And then it got to where work decided that she needed to stay home until she got this figured out, because she was getting very confused, and it's not like her because she's very smart. And when we took her to the university and we were in the emergency room, I told the doctor, I don't think they've done a spinal tap yet. They need to do that. And it takes 3 weeks before it comes back. So she was in the hospital for 3 weeks at that university. And then, of course, we had to put her in hospice. And 4 hours before she passed, we always loved going to the ocean. So I had the nurse put the TV on the ocean sounds, and we just sat there, you know. She's completely unconscious. Just about an hour after I left, she passed away.
1: Sounds like you gave her a great ending, though, Dottie. A great ending. We're almost out of time, Brad. 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
1: And the name of the book, Facing Death, Spirituality, Science, and Surrender at the End of Life. Thank you, Brad, for being on the show, and keep in touch with us, all right?
2: I will, George. Thanks much. It's been great to be on here for another time.
1: All right, my friend. On our next Coast to Coast program, we're going to talk about ghost hunting and giants of Ireland on Coast to Coast AM. For Dan Galante, Tom Danheiser, Sue Tricus, Lex Lonehood, Sean Ladasur, Alec Fernandez, Tim Banal, Mary Berry, George Knapp, and Richard Serrett, I'm George Norrie, somewhere out there on Coast to Coast AM. We'll see you on our next edition. Until then, be safe, everyone.

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4: First hurricane of the Atlantic season heads to the Gulf Coast. I'm Ted Lindner, Fox News. Alabama, Florida, and Georgia have declared states of emergency as Hurricane Isaias barrels towards the Alabama-Florida coastline. Mandatory evacuations have been issued for thousands of people. The storm is now a Category 2 with 105-mile-an-hour winds. Fox Weather's Robert Ray is in Pensacola with more.
5: Hurricane Isaias is strengthening, potentially going to become that major Category 3 hurricane. We're going to experience wind. We're going to experience a storm surge, and we're going to have rains. This is a no joke of a system. The first hurricane to form in the Atlantic Basin of this season. This is go time. And the Florida coast here, as well as Louisiana, Mississippi, Alabama, and by the way, 26 states all the way from here, all the way up into the Northeast, will feel some kind of impacts with potential tornadoes, lots of rain, and we'll have to see. Safety, number one.
4: Isaias expected to make landfall around 11 p.m. Eastern time Friday night, somewhere between Pensacola, Florida, and Gulf Shores, Alabama. The Pentagon says the firing squad execution of Fort Hood shooter Nadal Malik Hassan will be live streamed following Secretary of War Pete Hegseth's announced the execution would be public. The execution is set for December 3rd at Fort Hood. Hassan was convicted of killing 13 and wounding 32 at the base back in November of 2009. After a record 265 consecutive days at sea without a port call, the USS Abraham Lincoln back home in San Diego sounding its horns Thursday as it entered the bay. On Wednesday, War Secretary Pete Hegseth presented the carrier and its strike group with a Presidential Unit Citation, the military's highest award for extraordinary heroism by a unit in combat. 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
4: The U.S. announcing more charges against former Venezuelan President Nicolas Maduro and his wife. Fox's Jill Nato with more.
8: American prosecutors accuse former Venezuelan President Nicolas Maduro and his wife Celia Flores of suppressing political enemies with torture. James McDonald, U.S. attorney for the Southern District of New York, told reporters the new indictment against them alleges unthinkable conduct.
9: Murder and threats to murder victims' families,

0: electric shock, asphyxiation, starvation.
1: The two are already facing drug trafficking charges after they were seized from their home in Caracas. They've pleaded not guilty to that. Flores is to be arraigned on the new charges October 15th. Maduro's arraignment hasn't been scheduled yet. Jill Nato, Fox News.
2: Protests erupt into violence again in France as demonstrators demand more education funding and better classroom conditions. Fox's Jeff Paul's got more on this.
3: Tens of thousands of people here, and it really was going on without incident, but there was some sort of confrontation between the police who are out here and a small group of the protesters. Then tear gas was fired, a bit of a rush from the protesters as they were trying to kind of get out of whatever danger they were in. And then we really saw this huge crush of riot police rushing towards all the protesters out here. At one point, they had the water cannons out. They were spraying all these protesters who were then rushing towards the police. So for a moment there, there was a bit of a direct clash of a line of riot police officers and the protesters.
2: Police have arrested thousands since protests began last month. And the Cleveland Guardians are alive after winning game four of their ALDS against the Chicago White Sox in Chicago, winning by a score of 9-5 Thursday night. The series is now tied at two games apiece. Game five will be Saturday night, 8 p.m. Eastern time. I'm Ted Lindner. This is Fox News.
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6: VOM weather from the Hammond Lumber Company Weather Desk.
7: Through the overnight hours, it remains partly cloudy and quite cool with the low reaching 42. Later on our Friday, partly sunny, a passing shower or two. Breezy in the afternoon, the high 62. Breezy to start Saturday, otherwise mostly sunny and cooler with the high of 57. Occasional rain and drizzle Sunday, but milder, the high 66. Cloudy on Monday, a high 68. For Blueberry Broadcasting, I'm AccuWeather meteorologist Jason Caterina.
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0: From the heartland of America and the gateway to the West, good morning, good evening, wherever you may be, across the nation, around the world. I'm George Norrie, and this is Coast to Coast AM. Later tonight, the mysterious world, Ireland. Looking forward to that. Here's what's happening. Hurricane Isaias is continuing to strengthen in the Gulf of Mexico after becoming the first Atlantic hurricane of the season, and is expected to make landfall along the northern Gulf Coast later this week as a dangerous Category 2 hurricane. Isaias is expected to approach the coast by tomorrow, with landfall currently estimated to be sometime late Friday or early Saturday between the Gulf Shores, Alabama, and Pensacola, Florida. Prayers for everybody out that way. President Donald Trump promised that the U.S. would not attack Iran before the midterm elections, tempering rising crude oil prices as well. He also touted productive conversations with Iran, though he did not provide specifics. The Houthis, as a matter of fact, claim to have hit Saudi Arabia's main airport with a ballistic missile the third time this week. The Iran-backed rebels have claimed an attack on the facility amid Yemen's escalating civil war there. And new videos obtained exclusively by CBS News show Iranian attacks on a major U.S. military base in Kuwait as the war with Iran kicked off 7 months ago. With more, here's Tom Danheiser.
1: Well, George, House Speaker Mike Johnson is hailing Operation Epic Fury as a success, saying Iran had been dangerously close to having a nuclear weapon and predicting the country's economic collapse would force Tehran to reach an agreement with the U.S. The U.S. Treasury Department sanctioned 17 tankers and their owners as part of Operation Economic Outcast, aiming at dismantling Iran's remaining shadow fleet network. This as Iran declared Thursday that it won't cease uranium enrichment, according to Mohammad Islami, the head of Iran's Atomic Energy Organization. U.S. President Donald Trump spoke with Israeli Prime Minister Benjamin Netanyahu on the anniversary of the October 7 attacks, reflecting on the horribly tragic attacks while warning that Hamas and its allies are paying a steep price for the assault. Meanwhile, Yemen's government forces said they carried out thousands of strikes against Houthi targets as part of Operation Dawn of Yemen. The Iran-backed Houthis have been launching attacks at Saudi Arabia in recent weeks. And Secretary of War Pete Hegseth welcomed the USS Abraham Lincoln crew home after more than 300 days at sea, hailing its combat deployment against Iran. George?
0: Thank you, Tom. Meanwhile, Defense Secretary Pete Hegseth said that the public, you, will be able to watch the execution of the Fort Hood, Texas shooter by firing squad. I predict it could be one of the highest rated television shows ever. The U.S. has not held a public execution in 90 years, and Hegseth's remarks raised questions about how the military would allow people to watch. Nidal Hassan, who was convicted of killing 13 people in 2009 shooting, is scheduled to be executed by firing squad on December 3rd at Fort Hood near Killeen, Texas. More than 122,000 cases of Gatorade are being recalled voluntarily due to undeclared food dyes, according to the FDA. The recalled cases of Gatorade Lemon Lime, Gatorade Lemon Lime Zero, Gatorade Orange and Gatorade Orange Zero were distributed in more than two dozen states. Food safety coach Jeff Nelkin with us here. Jeff, even Gatorade gets it now, huh?
2: Absolutely. And, you know, we're talking about a hypersensitivity situation where people may have hives, itchiness, asthmatic symptoms, and similar almost to people that are sensitive to aspirin, for example. If you have product and you are concerned about getting more information or details, you can reach 800-884-2867 and refer any questions or concerns about product that you may have at home, and as well as FDA. You can contact them at 800-443-2652. So be careful, be aware, and keep questioning.
0: Jeff, can ingested food dyes really hurt somebody?
2: Well, if you have a sensitivity like an allergy, yes.
0: Okay, got to be careful. Thank you. Jeff Nelkin, our food safety coach. There's a book out there called UFO Sightings and Alien Visitations, written by Kevin Randall, who happens to be one of our regular guests. Kevin, what do you got for us this week?
3: Well, good evening, George, and thanks for the plug. Appreciate that.
0: Absolutely.
3: I have a quick comment about the St. Louis Archon 49 held over the weekend. There was a science fiction convention. There were several presentations and panels that dealt with UFOs, including one strictly about Roswell. There was a disclosure panel concerned more with the actual events rather than the movie, and a panel that examined the similarity between cinema aliens and those reported in real life. And this just demonstrates the interest that science fiction fans have in UFOs. And as an aside, it seemed the fans were split on their opinions of the Disclosure Day movie. Many wished it had done something more with the aftermath of Disclosure, and even with that, most of them liked the film. And of course, the sightings continue. From the National UFO Reporting Center comes a sighting from August 8th of this year. The witness in Aurora, Oregon, watched a rectangular-shaped object for about 10 minutes. The witness said, and I quote, "A large non-flashing light suddenly appeared from out of nowhere, grew dramatically brighter and large in the sky, unlike any plane or copter, then suddenly began dimming. As it dimmed, I saw three smaller lights in a straight vertical line to its right, suggesting they might have been attached to a much larger object, though I could not see any definite outline. The large object light then disappeared, cloaked completely. For several minutes afterward, I could still see the small, extremely faint, light orb-like objects maneuvering around the same area. They are intimately visible and difficult to track," end quote. Keith Bickford wrote, and I quote, "On September 16th, I interviewed the witness identified as H according to her UAP sighting. She stated that she observed the silent UAP in

0: classified the sighting as anomalous. Bickford investigated another sighting made on July 4th of this year from Canton, Texas. He wrote that the witness reported a flying triangle while driving near the Christus Emergency Care Center. She said her two children and her boyfriend also saw the UFO. She said the object just appeared in front of them. She saw that it was an equilateral triangle that was rotating clockwise, flying silently, though her boyfriend said that he heard a low buzzing sound. She said the object was either black or dark gray and was about the size of a small airplane. She mentioned that the object was very close and it was moving slowly at about the height of some nearby telephone poles. She said, and I quote, that all of them could see the bottom and the sides of the craft, but agreed the craft had a thick 3D body and was not thin, end quote. According to Bickford, the main witness was familiar with conventional military and drone aircraft. She said that she had checked different social media sites and didn't find any information on her sighting. Flight Radar 24 was clear, and Bickford said that he hadn't found any social media information on the sighting either and was classifying this as anomalous. That's what we have for tonight, George.
1: All right. Thank you, Kevin. We'll talk to you next week. Up next, Chris Boris back with us on Coast to Coast. He's a ghost behaviorist. What is that? He'll tell us when we come right back on Coast to Coast AM. Your digital life deserves serious protection. 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
1: And welcome back to Coast, George Norrie with you. We've got a great program for you tonight. Chris Boros with us is a pioneering paranormal researcher known for developing the field of ghost behaviorism, studying reported spirit behavior to better understand paranormal encounters. A very popular YouTube creator, he has developed new approaches to ghost classification, spiritual cleansing, and paranormal investigation, including an experimental device designed to communicate with the dead. Chris, welcome back. How have you been?
4: I've been great. Thank you for having me.
1: Looking forward to this. And how's the book Ghost Behaviors doing?
4: Really good. It's very attractive to people when I do conventions. It really catches the eye and they want to know, what is this? Because it's so out of left field that people want to really know more.
1: We call you the ghost behaviorist. What exactly does that mean?
4: Yeah, so this, everybody's familiar with what a ghost hunter does. You know, they go out to a location and try to verify that the paranormal exists. Well, ghost behaviorists goes one step beyond. What I do

0: is I'm trying to figure out, okay, what do I do with the spirit once you find it? And what I'm doing is I'm trying to get into the psychological mindset of a spirit and break that down, which I've done very effectively, because when I'm in the field and I'm interacting with these spirits, I'm trying to figure out what they need, what they want, and how to remedy their situation. And that just really opens a door for interactions that just really break the mold. And, you know, I'm trying to help them and heal them and go beyond what everybody's seen. And then this is just like the next level in paranormal research.
1: Chris, what made you make that transition from an investigator to someone looking, studying the behavior?
0: Well, I've always been a student of psychology, and I saw the paranormal field collectively kind of hit this wall in like 2010, 2012, where they could, you know, it didn't take a genius to get paranormal activity to happen. Look, there are plenty of TV shows out there, plenty of social media channels out there, all getting interactions with spirits. But like I said, you know, there comes a point where you're like, well, where do we go from here? And once I started put psychology into this and sociology and all the things I learned from the Tibetan Book of the Dead, it just really propelled my interactions with spirits to the next level. And I really wanted to see how far I could go. And it just, I really hit the ground running. Like the first time out doing this, I was able to get a 90-minute interaction with a spirit, which you're probably hearing that and you're like, 90 minutes? But yeah, it's true. It's documented. You can check it out online for yourself. It's under Ghost Dr. Chris at the St. Augustine Lighthouse. And you can see for yourself, we got into some very, very advanced communications with this spirit that just really you've never seen before. So that's what I'm all about, trying to find things that no one has ever heard about.
1: Is there anything about the afterlife, Chris, that scares you?
0: Not really. What I find, though, is that spirits are, there are certain things about the afterlife that spirits are afraid of. And there's two things. They're, now, if you've seen like the movie Beetlejuice,
1: right,
0: you'll see that the main characters, they're afraid to go outside of their house because if you do, there's like this desert wasteland with these giant worms and things like that. Well, in the afterlife, I found that spirits can project that fear and create that reality. So in essence, that can happen. And if that does happen, it creates a scenario where they can get kind of frightened about around their surroundings. Even the Tibetan Book of the Dead talks about the mind making manifestations that can harm or help you. And so this is one of the things I have to keep in mind as a ghost behaviorist, because when I go out there, I have different classifications, and that's what I find, like this, the stuck spirit, for instance, that is the kind of mindset that can create those things. And another thing that I find that spirits are afraid of is, and this is, I totally ran across this by accident. When I was interviewing, and this is what I do. I interview spirits, believe it or not. When I was interviewing this one spirit about the mechanics of the afterlife, there were many lulls in the conversation. And every time we hit this lull, I'm like, what is going on here? Why did you stop interacting? So once I coaxed her back into the conversation, I asked her point blank, because I started seeing a pattern here. I'm like, well, are there certain things that you're not allowed to tell me? And she goes, yes. And then I say, okay, well, are there certain things as humans we're not supposed to know? She goes, yes. And then it brought the next question. Well, will you get in trouble if you talk about these things? Yes. So then I asked point blank, I'm like, are there rules to the afterlife that you have to follow? Yes. So that right there, that like she She was afraid, like once you get to the nuts and bolts of what that means, she was afraid to break those rules because there are consequences for breaking those rules. And she was frightened, like she was afraid of breaking those rules. So yeah, there's all kinds of things in the afterlife that we're still that I figured out, but as a whole, like the paranormal community hasn't really understood yet.
1: Who do you think makes those rules on the other side?
0: Well, that gets into a very theological discussion because once you start finding, okay, well, there are rules to the afterlife, then you got to get into, well, okay, who is governing the afterlife? Who is policing the afterlife? And once you start figuring that out, it's like, okay, well, there's a tier system. And if there's a tier system, it's like, okay, well, now we got to get into the discussion of angels, demons, God, and devil. So that's another reason why I love doing this because I like to take the spiritual approach. A lot of ghost hunters, they separate the two, spiritual and the ghost hunting, and they take a very occultish spin on it, where I take a very spiritual approach. Because yeah, when you start finding out there are rules to the afterlife, there are angels and demons involved in all these interactions, it really takes things to another level.
1: Chris, this device you've created to allow you to interview these spirits, tell us about that.
0: Yeah, so this is revolutionary. Like this took a long time for me to put together, and I have been using this for the last year. And people have been waiting for something in the paranormal field that just really captures their attention. And I gotta tell you, George, this is it. It's very visual. Because a lot of times you see investigators use these devices where it's like, well, I can poke holes in that. But when you see this thing in action, it's like, wow, I don't know if I can dispute what you're getting. So what it entails is, like, ghost hunters for years have used the method of using meters in a way where they say, okay, spike this once for yes and twice for no. And
1: Right.
0: this kind of builds upon that. So I for the BMC, and this is an acronym that stands for the Boris Meter Communication Device. And so the BMC, it has four prompts. Okay, because I find that spirits, if you give them enough ways to answer, you kind of can have a dialogue, a communication, and really interview them the way I want to interview them. Because before, when you get into these yes and no conversations, you hit this wall where you're basically playing 20 questions with a spirit. There's only so many ways you can have them answer yes and no. So I added two more prompts, and the other prompts are they're all signified by symbols. So I have a yes, no, and then a question mark and an X. And the question mark, now this is interesting. So like I said, this took a long time to piece together. So the question mark, they're all meters, and if a spirit hits the question mark, it means I do not know. And this is based off me classifying the spirit world by their mindset. Now, the
1: So
0: question mark,
1: you don't hear a spirit voice, right?
0: no, I have them hit these devices on command, which they will do. And they'll just sit there and wait for me to ask questions, and then they will hit them on command, which is amazing in itself, because they will only answer. Like this thing is so visual that they want to get their stories out, and if they start messing around with them while I'm not asking a question, I tell them, okay, I know you're getting excited. Please calm down. I just want you to hit these meters when I ask you a question, so we get your story out there. And they comply. They really do comply. So with the question mark, this is really groundbreaking because, like I said, it means I don't know. And this is derived from the classifications of spirits list that I've come up with, that I've
1: Well,
0: developed.
1: hold on for a second, Chris. We're going to take a short break, but we'll come back with more with Chris Boros right here on Coast to Coast AM, talking about the behavior of spirits.
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4: News. I'm Ted Linder. Hurricane Isaias is now a Category 2 storm expected to make landfall on the Gulf Coast Friday night. National Hurricane Center Director Michael Brennan stressing the concerns about wind damage from the storm.
5: We also have the potential for strong hurricane force winds, damaging winds along portions of the Mississippi, Alabama, and Florida Gulf Coast. The danger for that high winds and some wind damage extends well inland into portions of Alabama and Georgia as well.
4: The storm now with sustained winds of 105 miles an hour. Follow the latest on the storm with the Fox Weather app. And ICE agents have shot and wounded a 28-year-old man in New York City during an attempted arrest on Thursday while a 5-year-old child sat in the back of an SUV. The shooting sparking an angry reaction from bystanders. The man shot in the neck but is expected to survive. The child was not hurt. Federal agents reportedly investigating possible gang links. 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
1: We're talking about the behavior of ghosts with Chris Boris. We'll take calls with Chris next hour here on Coast to Coast. As you know by now, we have the Paranormal Podcast Network up and running with a number of shows, more coming. But one of those shows, Tommy, who do we have?
2: Shades of the Afterlife, the host of Shades of the Afterlife. On the line with me, Sandra Champlain. Hi, Sandra.
3: Well, hey, Tom, and hey, George. Nice to be here.
1: Good to have you there. By the way, you did a great job for us on Monday.
3: Yeah, Thank you so much.
2: You sure did. So Fridays, we publish new shows. We are going to publish your 312th show tomorrow or today, depending on where you are. Tell us a little bit about what we got in store.
3: Oh, yeah. Well, it's our 6th anniversary. We're going into 7 years together. It's called Consciousness Out of Body, Coma Proof, and Bedside Reunions. So there's some stunning, verifiable near-death experiences, cases of terminal lucidity. I even include a simple daily practice that we can connect with our own loved ones.
2: So you did your first show on October 21st, 2020. Did you think we'd make it this far?
3: I never thought we wouldn't, but oh my gosh, I mean, it's just so surprising and it's so wonderful.
2: It's been a fun ride, huh? Hey, Sandra, of everything you investigated, you've said your strongest reasons to believe in the afterlife are near-death experiences and deathbed visions. What makes those two areas so convincing to you?
3: Well, they're convincing to me, not just as they are, but the verifiable experiences when people float out of their body and they can witness a conversation in another room or see the medical equipment or get a serial number off the bottom of a medical cart when they are flatlined. So it's those verifiable stories for the near-death experiences and also for the deathbed visitations. Nobody dies alone. We all have loved ones and even our pets, and some believe angels that come to carry us across the threshold, telling us, pack your bags, we're going on a trip. They all look young and healthy. But the key is, and what makes it so important to me, are the verifiable ones where people don't know a loved one has passed. Somebody could be sick in the hospital. They don't want to tell them their brother just passed away, but there, lo and behold, is the brother right there to greet him. And so there's so many verifiable ones that just give me goosebumps that really tell us nobody dies alone and our consciousness is outside of our body.
2: Well, we all hope it's a fun trip when it comes. 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Thanks, Sandra. George?
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1: And welcome back, George Norrie, with our ghost behaviorist, Chris Boris. Chris, when you summon up a spirit to communicate with, do you ask for one specifically, or do you just take whoever comes by?
7: I usually take the first person that usually comes to me. When I go to a place, I'll specifically ask for, you know, who's ever haunting this place. Like if I know somebody specifically is haunting it, I'm trying to interact with them and figure out, okay, well, why are you haunting this place? How can we help you? And go from there. But there's been times where I've been interacting with spirits.

0: spirits, and another one will kind of just come in and start wreaking havoc on the devices. And I'm like, okay, wait a minute. You know, let's slow it down. We got to figure out who's who here. So you got to give them some ground rules of interacting.
1: How do you know they're being honest with you?
0: So one thing I want to do is finish with the BMC device, because I was able to finish that, because that ties into that question. But so, like I said, with the BMCs, I have four prompts on this, and they're each one is hooked up to an EM meter, which spirits can spike. So I have four prompts. The first one is yes. The second one is no. The third one is a question mark, which means I don't know. And this is derived from my breaking down the spirit world by their mindset, which I've created a classification list. And one of those classifications is the confused spirit. And I found out that there are confused spirits in the afterlife, and these mostly come from spirits that have died very abruptly, like a heart attack or car crash or something like that. And many times they don't realize they're dead. So there's been times where I get into an interaction with these spirits and they're just confused. And there have been times where I'm like, I'm talking to them and they'll hit the question mark. I'm like, oh, you're confused. So I have to go back and clarify. So that's why that prompt's there. And it's very helpful. The last prompt is an X. And this goes back to the story I told you about with the roles of the afterlife. There are things that spirits cannot tell us. So that's why I have the X. If they hit the X, that means I cannot tell you. And this is critical because there are times where I'm talking to spirits and there are times where they'll hit the X. Like this one time I'm talking to this murder victim, and I was trying to figure out who murdered her, and she kept hitting the X, and I'm like, you can't tell me who murdered you? Like, this is crazy. So I was asking about I was trying to dance around the question, and so I had a list of suspects, and there was one person that on that list that she kept hitting the X for. I'm like, why can't you tell me? And it turns out that there are karmatic repercussions for doing things like that. So again, there are rules to the afterlife.
1: Even testify on their own behalf, huh?
0: Well, they can if it doesn't karmatically count against them, because it goes again to the Eastern philosophy of karma and how it affects the body and the afterlife situation. So you have to be very privy to all that stuff when you're talking to spirits.
1: So back to the question of, do they lie?
0: Yes. So many times when I'm talking to spirits, for the most part, they will tell you the truth. Cause like I said, they just want to get their story out. You know, you come along and it may be like decades or centuries of, you know, trying to talk to people, and they can't hear you, or we can't hear them. So when they finally have a chance to interact with you, 9 times out of 10, they will tell you the truth. But there was one time, or there have been times where I'm talking to spirits and they'll kind of waffle on their questioning, you know, because I like to ask the same question in two different ways, so it elicits a yes and or a no. So I know that the answer that I'm getting is accurate. Mm-hmm. But there are certain times where they'll waffle on their questions. I'll ask it one way and they'll say yes, and I'll ask it a different way and I'll get a yes. I'm like, what is going on here? And I'll ask, are you lying to me? And they'll say yes. But many times when they do that, I find that they're just confused. So if they're doing this, I'll be like, are you confused? Hit that question mark if you're confused. And they'll hit the question mark. I'm like, okay, we're confused. So I have certain prayers and mantras that I will throw out there that helps heal their mind. Because that's another part of all this. I'm trying to heal these spirits, heal the land, and center them, because that's the goal. You know, I have all these different classifications. I'm trying to center their mind so I can push them out and where they need to go.
1: How soon do these meters start to make their move when you try to communicate with a spirit? Right away, or does it take time?
0: Yeah, I tell you, George, like when I came up with this BMC device, my success rate has just tripled, like tenfold, because the spirits, they, Like they can read your aura. That's one thing I found out with this very quickly is they can read your aura. If you're going to a situation where your ego, you just want to get likes and clicks and views on your videos, they're less likely to interact with you. But if they read your aura and they're like, oh, this guy's really here to help me, they will interact with you a lot more. And when I put this BMC device out, they're like, ooh, what is this? And it intrigues them. And so they'll start interacting with it right away. And there's rarely a time where I'll go into a place that's known to be haunted, or maybe it's rumored to be haunted, and I'll be doggone. I'll start getting stuff on command, voices on command. I've gotten manifestations on command. I kid you not. Like, this is really next level. And I'm not just, you know, saying that just to put it out there. It really is.
1: And though you're in a physical location with your BMC device, where are the spirits? Are they in heaven? Are they in hell? Where might they be?
0: They're, for all intents and purposes, they're in the room. I've done tests where I'm like, okay, are you above us? You know, where are you? And they'll be like, yes, we're above you. Sometimes, and this is another misnomer, like spirits that have crossed over, they can actually come back and interact with you. Like once they go through the tunnel of light, like that's not the end. They can come back and interact with you. So sometimes, like, there's a bridge between our world and their world. So sometimes they're not fully occupying our world. They're like crossing this bridge into our realm, so to speak, and interacting with the devices there. So yeah, that happens a lot.
1: Have you ever had a spirit that didn't want to communicate with you? And if so, how do they act?
0: Yeah, I've run into a couple stubborn spirits. Like, they just, for whatever reason, they are, well, again, it goes to the classification list of the stuck spirit. Now, these are introverts of the afterlife. And there's extroverts as well, which I call the wandering spirit. But the stuck spirit, you got to, like, coax them out a little bit, because they just, they are set in their ways. They you find these kind of spirits in like attics and basements and closets, and they just, for whatever reason, they don't want to talk to you. But you have to know how to coax them out, and it takes a little longer, but you know, you got to loosen their lips a little bit.
1: What do some of the skeptics say? I'm sure you have some.
0: Oh yeah, it's funny, because when I do these conventions and stuff, some of them will come up to me and they'll be like, well, I don't believe in this, but let me tell you my story. This is going to be the trope that happens. But for the most part, it's interesting, because when I show them what I'm able to get with this BMC device, they're like, this is very interesting, because you're getting things on command. It's very visual, like I said. And you're starting to put, like, with what I do, I interview spirits. What I'm doing is I'm connecting dots of information that has pretty much stared people in the face for a very long time. Once you start doing that, they're like, oh my gosh, they have these aha moments. And so it's hard to turn a blind eye to some of the stuff that I talk about with the classifications and, you know, rules of the afterlife. So there is something to this.
1: You encountered a suicide victim. Tell us what happened there.
0: Yeah, so this kind of goes with the spirit that was kind of tight-lipped. I was going around checking out this, well, it was an iHeart radio studio. It was abandoned in Toledo. And there was a person there that killed himself, committed suicide in the 1960s. So when I went in there, I was getting a little bit of interaction, but I had a psychic medium come with me. And I wanted to get his story, but he was not wanting to give that story. And I was like, well, I asked this medium that I was with, I was like, well, why doesn't he want to tell me the story? And she's like, oh, he's very egotistical. He's like, oh, you won't understand. I don't want to talk to you about it. Like, this is, I did it for my own reasons, and you're not going to know why. And I was like, wow, okay. And he's basically using his energy to like kick us out, because I started to get a headache. So yeah, you kind of encounter these spirits that are just like, I don't want nothing to do with you. Because many times if I encounter a spirit that commits suicide, you know, they want help. They're stuck in this like a hellish type of afterlife that you have to help them with. But this one, man, he was very proud. And I was like, I think this is probably why he maybe this was his demise to begin with. Because if you go back and look at a lot of the news articles surrounding this person, he was living that lifestyle where he was building up like this world of ego and pride. And I think it really got the best of him. And he just carries it over into the afterlife. And if you're wondering, you know, do people retain their personalities in the afterlife? Absolutely. 100%. Somebody that's grumpy in life can absolutely carry that into the afterlife.
1: Do you ever encounter demons or demonic forces?
0: Oh yeah. I'm a big proponent of that in the Toledo area. I've cleansed a lot of houses, and a lot of times you get a lot of pushback from these spirits, especially. So I have prayers and mantras that I do, and I've created the first ever portable altar that I will take into homes, and I will set it up, and I have, you know, everything that I need right there to cleanse the house. And it's interesting because right before I start cleansing a house, things will start ramping up. Like I've had stuff pushed off desks. I've had voices happen. I've had like one time I had a stack of papers just fall over, and when they were sitting up against the wall, and I had a camera aimed at it. You can see this online if you look up Ghost Dr. Chris on YouTube, a private residence. But you can see this piece of paper being pulled out of this stack of paper like something was behind it, but it was impossible because it was up against a wall. There's no way this could have happened. And of course, you know, I was getting ready to cleanse the house. So these, when you do that, they're just, it's kind of like the custard's last stand. They're trying to detour you. But of course it doesn't work because I've kind of seen a lot of that myself. But yeah, it's kind of interesting when it does happen.
1: What new book are you working on now, Chris?
0: So I just created, I just wrote Ghost Interviews, and it's on sale now, and it contains 16 of my best interviews with spirits, and it contains a lot of the interviews that I have talked about now, with the rules to the afterlife, the murdered lady that cannot tell me who murdered her, and I get real detail with all these different things that happen in the afterlife.
1: We'll come back in a moment with Chris Boris and chat more about ghost behaviors. We'll also take your calls right here on Coast to Coast AM.
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7: Bracing for Isaias. I'm Sue Guzman, Fox News. And Hurricane Isaias is on track to slam into Gulf states late Friday night as a powerful storm. The latest from Fox Weather's Robert Ray.
8: We could see storm surge up to 7 feet, heavy rains and winds that could gust well over 100 miles per hour here along the Gulf Coast. Now, if it hits that Category 3 major hurricane status, we are expecting it to possibly be downgraded right before landfall. Impacts, again, roadways could be inundated with flash flooding and rain, storm surge coming in. And all day along the Gulf Coast, we've seen people that have been boarding up their homes, businesses, and more. Residents and tourists and officials here seem to be taking this very seriously.
7: Officials warning of the possibility of tornadoes in Florida, Georgia, and Tennessee. Meanwhile, Tropical Storm Simon has strengthened into a hurricane in the Pacific, hundreds of miles south of western Mexico's port city of Manzanillo. The Pentagon announcing the firing squad execution of Fort Hood shooter Nidal Hassan will be live streamed. The execution will take place at Fort Hood December 3rd. Hassan was convicted of killing 13 people and injuring 32 others in a mass shooting at a military base in 2009. President Trump rolling out new attacks against Iran before Election Day next month.
9: The U.S. will not be attacking Iran anytime prior to the November 3rd midterm elections, President Trump says, writing in a social media post. His administration is having productive discussions with the Islamic Republic of Iran. He says U.S. sanctions and a naval blockade will remain in full force, and oil will continue to transit through the Strait of Hormuz. In recent days, the president has signaled he believes the conflict with Iran will end soon with either a deal or renewed airstrike.
7: Fox's Jared Halpern. 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
7: Protests erupting in New York after an ICE officer shot and injured a man in the U.S. illegally during targeted enforcement operations in New York City Thursday afternoon. Mayor Zoran Mamdani responding to the incident Thursday night.
12: New York City will not stand by while ICE agents shoot New Yorkers. And we will not back down from the demand that so many, including myself, have put forward time and again. This is an agency that must be abolished.
7: Protests breaking out after the shooting, leading to multiple arrests as demonstrators blocked federal vehicles and smashed car windows. DHS said the man shot was in the country illegally and had previous arrests on assault, robbery, drug, and weapons possession charges and had alleged ties to the Trinitarios gang. Microsoft is going to be suspended from using a program that allows foreign workers to stay in the U.S. Vice President J.D. Vance says they need to hire American workers. Fox Business Network's Connor Hanson with more.
13: You cannot lay off American workers and then replace them with foreign indentured servants.
14: The vice president says Microsoft laid off 6,000 American workers last year while benefiting from 6,300 H-1B visa workers and almost 3,000 green cards. The Labor Department is also suspending some of the largest IT outsourcing firms in the world from the Permanent Labor Certification Program.
7: Microsoft says most of its employees are American. This comes after President Trump awarded the company's CEO the National Medal of Technology and Innovation. After a record number of days at sea, the USS Abraham Lincoln returned home to San Diego Thursday. Crew members on the Lincoln reportedly struggled with supply shortages and poor mental health, something the Trump administration denied. The carrier had been in the Middle East to support U.S. operations against Iran. I'm Sue Guzman. This is Fox News.
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17: Through the overnight hours, it remains partly cloudy and quite cool with the low reaching 42. Later on our Friday, partly sunny, a passing shower or two, breezy in the afternoon, the high 62, breezy to start Saturday, otherwise mostly sunny and cooler, but the high at 57, occasional rain and drizzle Sunday, but milder, the high 66, cloudy on Monday, the high 68. For Blueberry Broadcasting, I'm AccuWeather meteorologist Jason Catarina.
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1: And welcome back, George Norrie with Chris Boris. Chris, has your understanding of death and the afterlife changed at all with this research you've been doing?
4: Oh, yeah. I've started doing this in 2012, and I've gained such a deeper understanding of the afterlife. It's unreal, like the stuff that I've been putting together. So, absolutely.
1: Have you become more spiritual yourself because of this?
4: Oh, yeah, especially with the coming across that rule to the afterlife thing, that just really put into perspective of the different layers of the afterlife that exist, and like getting into angels and demons and just the spiritual war that goes on behind the scenes. Because I've interacted with just about all, and you know, with the Bible, they try to put everything in a box where it's either black or white, but there are so many shades of gray that I find in the afterlife. It's just, you have to create a system that addresses all those shades of gray. So yeah, it's just very enlightening.
1: In your opinion, based on what you've learned over the years, what is the afterlife? What's it all about?
4: So we're here to basically learn and evolve. And once we cross over, there's a lot of pitfalls that we can fall into. Not everybody, and this is just, 99% of people will just go to, heaven or wherever they need to go. But there's always that, that 1% that's just stuck and they just need help. And there's no real system out there that helps spirits. There's people out there that purge them, that, get rid of them, but there's nobody out there that heals a spirit or knows how to heal a location, or even, 99% of the time you see on these shows, a lot of times they'll get EVPs of a ghost saying, "Help, help me." But how do you help a spirit? So I've effectively figured that out. And that's another reason why my success rate is so high, is they know I can help them. So I love going to estate sales, but I've kind of had to pull back on that, because every time I go, these spirits, as soon as I walk through the threshold of that door, they're like, "Oh my God, he can help me." So they come towards me, and I always feel like this tightening of the chest. And my wife, she'll look over at me and she'll see that look on my face, and she'll be like, "Oh, they're coming at you, huh?" And I'm like, "Yes." So I have to go, 9 times out of 10, I'll go down into the basement and do some prayer work. And you can totally feel the energy flip in that moment. It's just an amazing thing.
1: Have you had the device with a loved member of the person who died?
4: Yeah, there's

0: It felt dreary, and come to find out, they had a teacher that died a few years ago around the whole COVID thing. And so I went in there, did my thing, and I'll be doggone, this spirit reached out to me. Now, it was very brief, and many times loved ones will just briefly reach out to you. Just to say, I'm here, I'm around, and then that's all they'll give you. And that's exactly what happened. And when this happened, I got real dizzy. I got lightheaded. That's one of the signs, because she was trying to take my energy to be able to manipulate the meter that I have. So she did that, and I looked over at the meter because I'm like, oh, I got lightheaded, and I know that's for a reason. And the meter that I had was going nuts. And I said, "Are you this person?" And she was like, "Yes." And I'm like, "Are you just telling these people that you just want to know that you're here?" And she goes, "Yes." And the other lady that was in the room, she felt like a hug feeling on her, and it was just very magical experience to everybody in the room. So I just those are the kind of moments that I live for.
1: Have you tried to communicate with the angels, Chris?
0: Yes, that is a classification that I call the helper spirit. Like I said, I have different classifications, and they fall under the helper because they've come from the heaven realms down to our realm to help humanity. And there are lots and lots of stories where you can and in books that have stories of that in detail. But my interactions with them are kind of humorous because I've done hospice work. And my father-in-law particularly, he was on his deathbed. And this is kind of funny because one of the things that happens when people are on their deathbed is they know the exact time that they are going to pass away. And he was acting in a way where he knew his time of death. So I asked him, I'm like, hey, did the angels are do you know your time of death? And he wouldn't answer. And so I said, are the angels telling you your time of death? He wouldn't answer. So then I said, are the angels telling you? Because again, going back to the rules to the afterlife. So I said, are the angels telling you not to tell me the answer to that question? And he nodded his head and said, yes.
1: I love that.
0: So, yes, things like that. It's just very, very interesting when they happen.
1: Let's go to the phones. Billy's with us in Glendale, California. Hi, Billy.
2: Hey, how you doing, George, brother? Hey, Chris, brother, how you doing? How you doing?
1: Good, buddy.
0: Oh, very well.
2: Okay, groovy. My brother, I'm coming to you from both, an Eastern, Western, eclectic, mix of, Taoism and, paganism, and also, as an occult practitioner myself. You were mentioning earlier that some people come to looking at the afterlife from an occult perspective, but you come looking at it from a spiritual perspective. But you also mentioned God, devil, angels, demons, and karma. And I agree with you, there needs to be a system that's more shades of gray. So here's my question, and I'm guessing that your response may be very multi-layered and complex. What spiritual path system actually most aligns with your perspective on the afterlife now?
0: Yeah, so for the foundation, I use Catholicism. I use Jesus in my practice and a lot of biblical prayers for that. But I also bring in Tibetan mantras and their philosophy, because there are Buddhas in their I don't want to say religion, but in their paradigm that are regarded as angels. Okay. They're called Pure Land Buddhas, but I see them as angels because they have specific rules and tasks that they can perform in helping me clear living spaces, combating demons, and things like that. So I kind of merge both worlds, because there is a lot of good stuff over there, and it's highly effective. And I would not use it if it wasn't effective. In fact, my house is a lightning rod for demonic activity, because the stuff that I'm talking about, they do not want out there. So I am

0: constantly attacked, and I have to purify my living space on a constant basis by using both Catholicism and Buddhist prayers.
1: Be careful. Texts and tweets. What do you have for Chris, Tom?
2: Hey, Chris, Sandra in North Carolina wants to know, in your opinion, do ghosts have the same brain mechanisms as the living do?
0: Yes, absolutely. In fact, everything is heightened because it's kind of like when a blind person, they lose their le their they lost their sense of sight. All their other senses are amplified. The same thing happens when somebody loses their physical body. All the other senses are heightened, and they can start to manipulate their reality. They can project their own mindset outward to create their own reality. And this is where we start to get like these classifications of spirits that have very damaged mindsets. And when you interact with them, it can be a very dangerous thing because they are projecting things at you. And also, you can, take on their personality traits of confusion. This is why you see a lot of times when you enter into a space where there's a demon or something like that, like you get these bouts of confusion. That's because they're projecting that onto you. So there's a lot of things, a lot of moving parts with how the spirit world works.
1: Chris, what did you learn about ghosts that you didn't know before because of this?
0: Oh my gosh, so much, George. It's like, do you have an hour, a couple hours?
1: Yeah.
0: Yeah, there are so many. Like, the one thing that really tripped me up was that they retain their memories. Oh, here's a good one. So, one of the things I thought was amazing is that space and time are nothing to spirits. I found that spirit, or here's a good case in point. I was talking to this spirit that was watching over their loved ones that had, after her death, they moved like 2,000 miles away from where they lived and then went on to have more kids. So when I asked her, I was like, do you have two sisters? Because she had two sisters in life. She said no. But then I said, well, do you have three sisters? And she said yes. And the person that I was with, this was at the St. Augustine Lighthouse. So the tour guide there was like, whoa, well, wait a minute. He was taken aback because after she died, her parents had another child, but they had moved 2,000 miles away from where she died. So we started getting into this line of questioning of, well, were you still watching over your parents 2,000 miles away? And she was like, yes. And come to find out, like, space and time, like, they can move around within a blink of an eye. And that's one of the misnomers, is that spirits are not stuck in a certain location. They can wander. And I have a classification for that, wandering spirits. Like, they are not s confined to a certain spot. Their mindset might be, but for all intents and purposes, they can roam the afterlife. They can be tourists of the afterlife. This is why I tell people, pray for your loved ones, talk to your loved ones that have passed, because as soon as you start talking to them, they can be there within a blink of an eye, because space and time is nothing to them.
1: Back to the calls, Joe in Monterey, California. Go ahead, Joseph.
3: Thank you for taking my call, George.
1: You're welcome, Joe.
3: So I have a few questions, but I'll only give some food for thought. In
0: Certainly.
3: this world, we have technology that can be used to control our minds. We have cults. We have negative belief systems. We have a lot of disinformation that we believe to be true. On the astral plane, they probably have the same types of problems that we have here. The expression is as above, so below. Now, if they're in the astral plane and there's higher beings, or shall I say, extraterrestrial, they have technology far more advanced than we do. If we have problem with our own technology controlling us, they might have a whole other level of control that we couldn't even imagine. They might not even know that there be control. How do we, especially you, how do we, with special technology that's being developed, how do we sift through the lies and the truth? What is a guarantee, or if I could use that word, how do we know if we're being lied to?
0: Well, usually when I go into a situation, I try to raise, like I say the afterlife is all on vibration levels. I like to go into a situation where my vibration levels are very heightened. That way, if things are, when we get into a situation like gray aliens, like that's, which I believe are more paranormal than extraterrestrial, and there are reasons for that. When I come in with a very high energy vibration level, like they do not like that, and they will lash out at me the first chance they get. So when I enter an area, like I can tell right away if there is something there that doesn't want me there, or if there's something there that wants me there. And if it's something there that doesn't want me there, it's usually because they know I can push them out. And if you're talking about like technologies and things like that, if you come in with a very spiritual mindset, you can disarm that stuff. It's like that in the Bible, you know, no war weapon formed against me shall prosper. That's exactly what I'm doing. All the weapons that they're trying to launch at me will kind of fail because you're coming at them with a higher vibration. They can't reach you. So I hope that answers your question, but that's in a roundabout way what happens.
1: Can you ever request to talk to Jesus through your device?
0: I've never tried that. I don't know if that would work because with the angels, like again, it goes to the rules of the afterlife. One of the rules that I find is that they are not allowed to impede with our spiritual development. So angels cannot basically come and say, hey, I'm an angel. I've had interactions where I will say, are you a worker of the light? And they'll say yes. But that's the extent of it. They will not answer anything else that I throw at them. So if I'm trying to contact Jesus himself, I don't think he would interact because, again, it's messing with our spiritual development. We have to come to God on our own terms.
1: Give it a try. You never know.
0: I just might.
1: That's another book for you, Chris.
0: There you go.
1: Fascinating. Tell us about your website.
0: So, yeah, it's Ghost Dr. Chris. I want to help people with their cleansing. I find that people don't really understand when they are under attack. And it usually starts with the first stages with sleep paralysis. Like, people don't really understand, like, this is a side effect of something invading your living space. And it's just kind of like a spider when they inject a toxin into their, like a fly right before they eat them, where they can't move. Sleep paralysis is like the exact same thing. If you're lying there and you're trying to wake up, it's usually 9 times out of 10, something is feeding off you. And that is the side effect, not waking up, because what they're doing is they're feeding off you. And if you're in a very emotional, distressful state, they can feed off you that much more because they feed off our emotions. So with my website, I have come up with like different packages that people can purchase where they can help cleanse their home of these unwanted negativity.
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10: Fox News, I'm Ted Lindner. Convicted mass shooter's execution will be live streamed. Fox's Jared Halpern.
11: The December execution of Nidal Hassan will be live streamed, the Pentagon says. Hassan was convicted of killing 13 people and injuring dozens more in a mass shooting at Fort Hood in Texas in 2009.
10: Hassan was an Army psychiatrist at the time. And Hurricane Isaias, now a Category 2 storm with winds of 105 miles an hour, expected to make landfall along the Gulf Coast Friday night. National Hurricane Center Director Michael Brennan stressing the concerns about wind damage from the storm.
12: We also have the potential for strong hurricane force winds, damaging winds along portions of the Mississippi, Alabama, and Florida Gulf Coast. The danger for that high winds and some wind damage extends well inland into portions of Alabama and Georgia as well.
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6: And welcome back. George Norrie, along with Chris Boris, is our final segment talking about ghost behaviors. Fascinating subject, Chris. It really is.
8: What do you think
6: of mediums?
8: I like them for the most part. I work with one on a lot of cases, and he's very accurate on things. And what's interesting too is I like getting confirmation, like she'll read something and then I will ask the spirit, is this right with the meters, like the BMC meters that I have? And 9 times out of 10, they will confirm, like, she's getting exactly what I'm picking up with my devices. So I really like when that happens, because I can be a skeptic too, but I like to get as much data as possible that confirms all this stuff.
6: Well, you do a lot of work with James Van Praagh, and he's very good too.
8: Oh, yeah, I've heard the name. Yep.
6: Back to the phones we go. First-time caller Nolan is with us in Oregon. Welcome to the show. Hi, Nolan.
15: Hey, George.
6: Good to have you with us. Go ahead.
15: Oh, yeah, great show tonight. So
6: thank you.
15: My question was kind of, so earlier Chris was talking about, like, how certain spirits weren't allowed to, like, when they would, when you would ask them a certain question, they would say, like, oh, I can't tell you this, or, like, it's almost like there's rules, or there's something that's, like, there's, like, some sort of government or something on the other side, and I just wanted to ask him, like, what exactly, like, what does he think that is? Like, from all of his experiences so far, like just like his best guess, like, what is that? What do you think it is that's deciding all of those rules on the other side? Like, are we just not allowed to know as humans of this earth, or like, what is that? Like, what could possibly be going on the other side?
8: Well, as far as them telling us, that's out of the question. They can't tell us because there's rules against telling us that.
6: Rules against rules, right?
8: But if the answers are scattered all over the place, if we look in, like, the Bible, Job specifically, you know, they break down the different tiers of heaven, and it talks about the different principalities and, you know, what inhabits each different tier system or tier of the heaven. Because there's, like, I think there's, like, 9 different ones. And you go through all, like, the angels, the archangels, the cherubs, and all that. So that's what's kind of governing
16: the different levels, and because this is all layers. Like, our reality is so layered, it's not even funny. Even our brain processes the different layers of reality differently. Like, when you're awake, this is documented, but when you're awake, you're like emitting, you're in the alpha band, and as you start to fall asleep, you're in the beta, or the beta, and then you go down to the gamma. So sometimes when you're in the gamma and you wake up suddenly, you know, your mind can still be in the gamma state, observing all those, like, the creatures in that layer. So when you wake up suddenly, your brain hasn't really caught up to the alpha stage yet. But once you do, that's why things seem to dissolve as you're going through the layers. I know I probably gave you more than what you wanted with that question, but there's just so many moving parts when it comes to the afterlife and reality, and just everything's tiered. Even hell is tiered, as you know, Dante's Inferno really points out. So there's just anywhere you look, it really starts to explain a lot of this stuff.
6: What came first, do you think, Chris, the spirit world or the physical world?
16: Well, that is actually encoded in the Bible as well. If you take, like, the first line in the Bible where it says God said, let there be light, and it was birthed. There is so much going on in that line, because it says, first there was nothing, and then God spoke. And when God speaks, it's a vibration. So God put vibration out there. And then when he said, let there be light, that's the next step. So there's vibration, then there's light. And then we get into, like, we get the stages of him creating the different materials in our world. Like, the first day, he made the heaven and earth, and then the second day, you know, he made the planets and things like that. So everything is done in stages. So yeah, it's just all encoded in the Bible. And when you, it's funny, because I start to, when you ask the spirits, like, the different layers and the realms of the afterlife, they're like, yeah, the stuff exists. So it's kind of cool that they can confirm that, especially even in the Tibetan Book of the Dead, they talk about the realms of the afterlife, which they have six main ones, and each one has their own denizens and entities that come from that realm, which interacts with our own. And this is, you know, we have the animal realm, where we start to dive into, oh, maybe that's where the Bigfoot came from. Then we get into, like, the jealous God realm is, oh, that's once you start breaking down the psychology of the spirits in that realm, it's like, oh, these really link up to gray aliens and their psychology. So it's like, maybe that's where they come from. And I tell you, George, I really think a lot of these gray alien type encounters come from this jealous God realm, because I've actually had people come to me with abduction, like they are abductee victims, and I'm able to cure them with my house, my cleansing method that I throw at them. And it's weird to say, oh, I'm curing people of abductee situations, but I am. You know, once you clean their living space and raise the vibration level of their home, there's less chance of them getting to them, because they're of a lower vibration. And 9 times out of 10, like, ufologists will tell you that paranormal activity is happening hand in hand at the sites where abductees are being abducted. So it's just, it comes full circle. Everything just kind of links into each other.
6: Let's go east of the Rockies. Suzanne's with us in New Jersey. Hello, Suzanne.
17: Hello, George. Hello, everyone. And thank you very, very much for taking my call. And thank you, Chris, for all your brave work. And I have to share, again, this is so part of my last 57-year journey as a as a Buddhist. I'm a Nichiren Buddhist.
16: Oh,
17: there's a
16: great
17: lineage that goes, the lineage of Buddhism goes all the way back to the original Buddha for the time being Shakyamuni. And just what Chris was talking about, this, I don't know if he has heard of the Buddhist chant of Nam-myoho Renge Kyo, but this is the vibration which is used with our voice. This is Buddhism today is becoming very, very popular with the young people around the whole world with the SGI USA because it's a very practical, very usable approach to changing your destiny and reaching to, you can reach your loved ones on the other side. In fact, this vibration is the direct link to the pure potential of light, which is based in the ninth consciousness, which is the highest vibration. And the highest vibration has no negativity. It's pure light. And because our voice is the vibration, this is the eternal part, the vibration, and the light is indestructible. Buddhism is based on indestructible principles. The Buddha never wanted to be known as a savior or a messiah. He is a teacher of the law meaning the mystic law of the universe. So when we connect to this mystic law, we're expanding our light. This is part of what the youth are looking for because it builds their own inner confidence that we can make the impossible possible. And after listening to the show last night, George, I'm telling you, we're uniting on our humanity. So all these things about all many realms, that's all relevant, but we really have to have goals, and we really, really need to unite as a human race. And all the other stuff, we're all so unique and beautiful. We're all many, many shades of everything, and everything involved in the after death. This vibration that we are able to use as our choice, the after death, they're in a more passive state. When they receive this, there's a tremendous joy of the law, and it's a mystery. That's why they call it mystic law. But you feel it deep inside, and you see the actual proof. That's why it's so popular now, because the time period in Buddhism is all about timing. Everything is timing in this earth because we're dealing with duality. In the pure realm, we have this mighty sword of light that shatters this darkness, and we use it with our voices because our voices can heal and our voices can hurt.
6: All right, let's get Chris's reaction to some of that. Chris, before we take final calls, go ahead.
16: Yeah, I just want to add too, once you get into the deeper layers of Buddhism, Catholics shouldn't be offended because they're, even in Buddhism, they believe in God. They don't call it God. They want to break down the constructs because they feel that it binds the mind. So they want to not label everything. But yeah, they do have a God. And that's why I say the Buddhas, they're not regarded as like, they're not supposed to take the place of Jesus in any way, but more like angels and people that help in different facets of you know, like when I'm interacting with demons and trying to cleanse them, they have specific roles that I have to call upon to combat them. So there's a lot of that going.
6: Next up, Cornelius in Louisiana. Hello there, sir. Go ahead.
18: Hey there, George. And I want to thank you, George. Richard really needed to talk to you last night. And Feathers in Ohio, look up Cornelius Lost in White YouTube. I want to talk to you, young lady. You had that stroke and everything. But, George, I'm so glad you united me with Richard. He's going through a whole lot of stuff, and it's just so nice. You're helping out so many people. Chris, now I'm going to get to my question. I'm down here in Louisiana where there's a lot of voodoo, hoodoo, and you-do around here. And so do you take this box and go around the nation and talk to these ghosts? And there's this soul phone they supposedly talk about and everything. So I don't know if you heard about that. So that's my question for you, George and Chris. God bless you and God bless America.
6: Dr. Gary Schwartz is working on that, Chris.
16: Oh, yeah, I haven't heard of that. But, yeah, there's just so many things with the afterlife. It's hard to keep track of it all.
6: Would you like to get to a point where you could hear a voice of a spirit?
16: Yeah, I think that's like the one drawback. Like I don't have any like special powers or abilities or anything, but I find that over time, like if you lose a loved one, sometimes that develops. And I just lost my mom last week.
6: Oh, I'm sorry to hear that.
16: Oh, thank you. And so I'm kind of wondering, I'm like, because she had that ability where she could hear voices. I'm like, is that going to transfer to me after, you know, going through this loss? Because that is a thing. So who knows? Who knows?
6: How old was mom?
16: She was exactly 70.
6: Oh, wow. That's young.
16: So.
6: That's young. Sorry to hear that, my friend.
16: Oh, thank you. And a lot of sevens around her death, too. Like, she died at 07. She was 70. So, and it's God's number. So I'm like, oh, man, I couldn't ask for anything better than that.
6: And if she was born in July, she'd be an 07, right?
16: Yeah. that she didn't. She wasn't, though.
6: Your website is ghostdrchris.com, where you can take emails. And where do we get your books, Chris?
16: Yeah, so lulu.com. That's the publisher, or you can go to ghostdrchris.com. And I just want to put it out there too. Like when I do lectures and presentations at Comic Cons and these type of events, like when I do these lectures, people are just like, they have these multiple jaw dropping moments and they sit there like, where did this guy come from? So if you want to experience that, you know, and if you're one of these con people, have me out. You know, you will not regret the subject matter that I talk about.
6: All right. Stay in touch with us. Chris Boris. His website again, ghostdrchris.com. 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
6: My report is about Alexandra Scott. She opened a lemonade stand to fight cancer. 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
9: Along the Gulf Coast, I'm Ted Lindner, Fox News. Everybody there getting ready. Folks preparing for Hurricane Isaias from Alabama to Florida and Georgia. As all three states have declared states of emergencies. Sustained storm barrels towards the Alabama-Florida coastline. Mandatory evacuations issued for thousands of people. The storm now a Category 2, 105-mile-an-hour winds. Fox Weather's Robert Ray is in Pensacola, Florida, with more.
10: Hurricane Isaias is strengthening, potentially going to become that major Category 3 hurricane. We're going to experience wind, we're going to experience storm surge, and we're going to have rains. This is no joke of a system. The first hurricane to form in the Atlantic Basin of this season. This is go time. And the Florida coast here, as well as Louisiana, Mississippi, Alabama, and by the way, 26 states all the way from here, all the way up into the Northeast will feel some kind of impacts with potential tornadoes, lots of rain, and we'll have to see. Safety, number one.
9: Isaias expected to make landfall on Friday night somewhere between Pensacola, Florida and Gulf Shores, Alabama. Stay up to date with the latest on the storm with the Fox Weather app. The Pentagon says the firing squad execution of Fort Hood shooter Nidal Malik Hassan will be live streamed following Secretary of War Pete Hegseth's announcement. The execution would be public. The execution set for December 3rd at Fort Hood. Hassan, convicted of killing 13 and wounding 32 at the base in November of 2009. ICE agents have shot and wounded a 28-year-old man in New York City during an attempted arrest, while a 5-year-old child was also in the vehicle, the shooting sparking an angry reaction from bystanders. The man shot in the neck, expected to survive, the child not hurt. Federal agents were reportedly investigating possible gang links. And the Cleveland Guardians alive after winning Game 4 of the ALDS game against the White Sox in Chicago. Chicago 9-5. That series now tied at 2. Game 5 will be Saturday night at 8 p.m. Eastern. 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
9: A pre-Grammy tradition returns with a twist. Fox's Michelle Pollino.
15: The Clive Davis pre-Grammy Gala is coming back, and we'll pay tribute to the music legend who died June 22nd at the age of 94. It's set for Saturday, February 6, 2027 at the Beverly Hilton, the night before the Grammys. Davis founded the gala in 1976 and partnered with the Recording Academy in 2009. Organizers promised major performances. Grammy's CEO Harvey Mason Jr. said in part, Clive built this gala into something the entire music community looked forward to for five decades. He never did it for applause or recognition. He did it because he loved this community and believed in the power of music. Michelle Pollino, Fox News.
9: Mike Johnson says he's going all in on continuing his job as House Speaker while campaigning for Republicans in the state of Michigan.
16: I'm going
9: to
16: be the Speaker in the next Congress.
18: House Speaker Mike Johnson still bullish 26 days ahead of the midterms as he goes on a seven-state, five-day blitz stumping for Republicans. But in a rare first, he opened up to Fox about his uncertain future.
16: Heaven forbid if we lose this majority or whatever. I don't know what my next chapter of life is. I'm just open to it. And if God moves on our hearts and says we should, you know, go back to my hometown of Shreveport and start a lawn business, I'll do that with equal fervor. I mean, I just want to be of my highest and best use to God and to my country.
18: We've learned the speaker has raised $156 million so far this year.
9: That's Fox's Aisha Hazni. Protests erupting into violence again in France. Demonstrators demanded more education funding and better classroom conditions.
21: Tens of thousands of people here, and it really was going on without incident, but there was some sort of confrontation between the police who are out here and a small group of the protesters. Then tear gas was fired. A bit of a rush from the protesters as they were trying to kind of get out of whatever danger they were in.
9: Fox's Jeff Paul. I'm Ted Lindner. This is Fox News.
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0: VOM Weather from the Hammond Lumber Company Weather Desk.
30: Through the overnight hours, it remains partly cloudy and quite cool with the low reaching 42. Later on our Friday, partly sunny, a passing shower or two. Breezy in the afternoon, the high 62. Breezy to start Saturday, otherwise mostly sunny and cooler with the high of 57. Occasional rain and drizzle Sunday, but milder, the high 66. Cloudy on Monday, a high 68. For Blueberry Broadcasting, I'm AccuWeather meteorologist Jason Caterina.
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1: Our special guest tonight, Doug Elwell. We're going to talk about the mysteries of Ireland. And as you know, yesterday we had Marshall Masters on the show to talk about Nemesis and Planet X. And we'll talk with Doug about that as well, because he's an expert on Planet X. Your digital life deserves serious protection, my friends. 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
1: And welcome back. George Norrie with you. Doug Elwell with us, author, publisher, researcher specializing in biblical history, ancient civilizations, and ancient mysteries. He holds master's degrees in the Old Testament biblical studies and ancient Near Eastern history and marketing communications. Publisher of Mysterious World, where his research explores mythology, ancient texts, the Sphinx, Planet X, and biblical prophecy as well. A book he wrote some time ago called Mysterious World Ireland, which we'll talk about as well tonight. Doug, welcome back to the show. How have you been?
5: Great. Nice to talk to you again.
1: Looking forward to it. Last night I had Marshall Masters on. Do you know him?
5: He's a classic Planet X researcher from the earlier periods. Well, he's been around for a long time. He has interesting theories. His theories appear to be about Nemesis, which is the brown dwarf star approach. My theory is that Planet X is actually a planet 5 to 10 times the mass of Earth. Both have their strengths. I find it very interesting. I'm glad you had him on.
1: How did you get involved in investigating Planet X? How did that start for you?
5: My interest in Planet X originally was when I was looking for signs of Jesus' second coming. I was inspired by the idea of the sign of the Son of Man in Matthew 24:30, where he said that then a sign of the Son of Man will appear in the heavens and all of the tribes of the earth shall mourn. Basically, what's happening is a star-like or planet-like object is appearing in the heavens. So I was curious, this is a major sign. Maybe we should try to check that out. And the appearance of it might be a herald of Christ's second coming. And so I looked around the various literature. In my mind, I equated this, the sign of the Son of Man with the star of Bethlehem, where they kind of both appeared right before Jesus's advent. The last time when Jesus was born, there was a star, or possibly a planet, And in the end times, there will be another star-like apparition. So I figured, well, let's do a comparison, see if there's a way I can figure out the answer to what this might be. And I studied Star of Bethlehem books and articles, and it came down to three different possibilities: a comet, a supernova, or a conjunction of planets. For various reasons, those three options didn't really work, and so I was just kind of lost as to what it might have been. Then I did some additional research, and I started getting into a fringy research. As a Christian, I'm actually a little more open-minded, and I like to do fringe research, look to other ideas outside of Christian literature, and I came across Zechariah Sitchin's book, The Twelfth Planet. And that's how I learned about Planet X and the whole Planet X theory, and how he married it so artfully with the Enuma Elish, the Babylonian creation epic, and argued that the Babylonian creation epic was actually a scientific document that used mythological approaches to try to understand, you know, communicate over long periods of time, a complex astronomical topic. Back in the ancient days, the priests and prophets would communicate complex concepts through symbols. That's true in the Bible too. And so I think Sitchin's theory was probably correct. And so I took it from there, and I decided to say, well, Planet X is an interesting theory, but is Planet X a real thing? And I did research.

0: 2,000 years ago, 0 BC, and then he may return again 2,000 years later in our time. And so there's a very distinct pattern. Unlike Sitchin's 3,600 Char measure, which is possible, I think it's a 2,000-year orbit, and I believe they may be returning in our lifetime.
1: So you're convinced there is this extra object out there?
0: The scientific evidence for it is absolutely definitive, actually. For example, you probably heard that Pluto was no longer considered to be a planet. And the reason for that is that when the Voyager probes passed the outer planets in the late 1980s, they found that Uranus and Neptune were greatly, really messed up. Uranus was tilted on its side almost. It was to the point where the South Pole was pointing at the sun. Neptune had similar issues. Its axial tilt was larger than it should have been. Its moons were in disarray, going in different directions, some one way, some another. And they found that the orbital path of Pluto was actually going inside and outside of Neptune, and also above and below the plane of the ecliptic. And so they took a good hard look at it in the data and found that by doing the math, they found that Pluto must have been an escaped satellite of Neptune that had been ripped out of Neptunian orbit by a large object between 5 and 10 times the mass of Earth.
1: Ah.
0: So the planet X-ray, which had been gradually fading, suddenly came back into life. And they realized that, you know what, planet X is the only kind of thing that have caused this kind of activity. And so they removed Pluto as a planet because it was they found it was actually an escaped satellite of Neptune. Hypothesized that planet X had entered into our solar system from beneath, from the outside and from beneath. And so that explained why Pluto's characteristics were like that, where it went above and below the plane of the ecliptic, which is the flat plane in which planets revolve, and also went in and out of the solar system because it was mimicking the object that had pulled it out of Neptunian orbit in the first place. They then determined that planet X must have had those same characteristics, but more. And also the fact that Uranus and Neptune have been radically altered by some kind of massive object passing close to them. The planet X theory was basically confirmed at that point. It was no longer a question of whether or not it existed. It was whether or not it was still part of our solar system, whether or not it was a threat.
1: Is it conceivable that Sitchin's theory of the Anunnaki on this planet X is real?
0: It is possible. We don't know really what happened in heaven. If planet X is heaven or related to it, some have speculated that we might have a situation where there was a war between higher level beings, or what we would call angels in Christianity, or ancient aliens if we believe in the EBE, extraterrestrial body. I hold to the Christian position where it's angels and demons, but what happened probably on this planet or possibly somewhere else, and there was different factions of spiritual beings who went to war. The result, one larger faction won and drove the smaller faction down, away from wherever, ended up taking last redoubt on Earth. Also possible, based on my interpretation of Revelation, it might have had bases on Mars. There's reason to believe that the prophecy of Revelation is actually referring to a battle over Mars, particularly not space, but actually a Martian battle of some kind. Whether or not it happened, future is unclear. But the emerging data, if you have an open mind, appears to believe, you know, if you're a Christian, open mind, appears to be that there have been battles over the planet, which is demons, for maybe thousands, tens of years. We're only now just at the very end of this term struggle, which is about to be resolved.
1: Doug, you're dropping out a little bit. I think we're going to call you on the phone, all right?
0: Yeah, that's fine.
1: So get ready for that, and we'll be picking that up. So when you wrote The Mysterious World about Ireland, what got you to key in on Ireland?
0: Ireland, I was actually approached by a travel writer named Ian Middleton who wanted to do a travel guide. He'd already done travel guides for the and so I wanted to do something for Mysterious World.

0: I want to do a Mysterious World travel guides. Mysterious World, it's currently down now. We're moving it to a different server. It's basically a travel guide to various travel destinations around the world. And what we did was we did a number of articles over a period of years and turned out to be moderately popular, especially the articles on the giants and things like that. And so we decided, well, let's start doing some travel guides and selling travel guides. In competitive market, it was difficult to sell a lot of them doing it. And we made some waves and made some friends and decided recently again to try to start trying to republish the travel guides as Kindle format. It'll be cheaper and easier to pop that way. The Mysterious World, I originally wanted to talk about Ireland because of this travel writer who had contacted me and I read Irish history and mythology. It's, wow, this is fantastic. This is far richer and more interesting than I thought it would be. The ancient mythology was amazing. The Irish giants, the fairy world was fascinating. I had no idea it's such a rich fairy mythology. And all kinds of monsters, their own some dragons, all kinds of different weird creatures like pukas and all kinds of different things. And so we decided to do a book on that. It ended up being almost 800 pages long. There was so much material. The
1: Wow.
0: original book was over 1,000. I had to cut out a large amount of material. Probably should have cut it out even more, but there was just great stuff it was hard to do. And you have interesting, you have also the one of the more interesting aspects of it was the Irish are actually a descendant of Magog, which was the son of Japheth, the son of Noah. That's how they find their lineage. And the ancient annals of the Book of Invasion, as they call it, actually talks about how various descendants of Magog actually ended up invading Ireland over thousands of years' time. Learned a great deal about ancient history parallel to the Bible, and the Bible even is included in some of these stories with these peoples known as the Cisair and the Parthenonians.
1: Where did the myths
0: Parthenonians.
1: come from? Where did the myths come from for leprechauns?
0: Okay. The leprechauns were actually spiritual beings who came forth from the fairy realm. What they do is the fairies sometimes will actually interact with and intermarry with human beings. And the leprechauns were the ones they didn't want because they were less attractive than the other fairy beings. The fairies were obsessed with beauty and symmetry. The leprechauns were actually these hybrid beings who didn't quite work out. So they ended up being like these cast offs who ended up just being vagrants and ended up spending their lives using their elf and fairy magic to basically play tricks on people. And, it became kind of mixed in with the fairy mythology and also the worship of the ancestors and things of that nature. And over time, they became known as the local prankster. I might invade your house. They might help you out by helping mend your shoes. Fix things around the house, or if you didn't treat them right, they might cause little tricks, start a fire, do all kinds of stuff. So they're often blamed for good things and bad things. It's like typical fairies that we would use a different metaphor, but that's how they did it in Ireland. And they typically would be like that have a magic, and they have ancient roots in the Tuatha De Danann and other people like those giants who were believed when they went into the underworld to have actually been defeated by an invading tribe, the Asians. The Tuatha De Danann were a very powerful physical giant, forced underground in order to have the peace with the above people. And it was said that over time they shrunk down to, oh, maybe only a foot. And that's where we get a lot of these fairies that are actually Tuatha De Danann, and people who were originally giants were now peoples. Now, forbidden to go to the upper world, but the leprechauns are kind of a halfway kind of being. They can actually go above ground. Duck calls.
1: Did you find, Doug, that with these leprechauns, in your opinion, is this a real story or myths?
0: Leprechauns, I don't know if it's myth or not. It's people have never found leprechauns. That might have been a pygmy people, that some people have theorized that they were smaller people that have been found in various places in the world, which kind of fit the profile of a leprechaun. It might have been that there might have been a smaller race of humans who lived in Ireland prior to the invasions of the Milesians and other what we would call Homo sapiens people. Then they just kind of faded away or maybe intermarried with particular folks and created a order of Homo sapiens. Or they might be hiding underground to this day. There are different kinds of races we may not have discovered. All around the world, there's still things we're discovering and people we're discovering to this day. And so it might have been that there were different races that were not discovered till later in mankind's history and still remain mysterious to this day, only being found in the archaeological record.
1: With these leprechauns, do they exist today?
0: I don't think they do anymore. I think probably they've gone underground, or maybe they've actually just never really existed. And there might be fairies who live in a different dimension. One of the things I studied when I was studying our Irish mythology was that they actually believe in this completely different world called the underworld, where the fairies and other spirits live. And they only come out mainly during what are called the cross quarter days, which is what, every 3 months. And the most recent, the next one will actually be Halloween. During those cross quarter days, the distance between the separation between the underworld and the above world where we live gets thinner. And what happens is the fairies will actually cross over during that thinner period and start causing problems on these, on the upper world. It's also that's part of the ancestor worship and some other ideas that kind of grew together to what we call the modern day Halloween. And what people would do is they would leave out little gifts of tobacco or maybe some alcoholic beverage or whatever their ancestors used to like when they were alive. And then they would leave them alone and just enjoy the stuff instead. This is also true in Roman mythology and other things. It's a common myth throughout throughout the world. But if you didn't leave something out for them, they'd come in and start causing problems. Like I mentioned with the leprechauns, they might start haunting the house, causing problems, breaking things, leaving the doors open for robbers to come in. And so that's where the kind of the concept of trick or treat came. People would emulate the concept of the ancestors going back asking for things, nice things, otherwise they'll play a trick on you. That's where that whole concept came from. It's actually tied into the underworld concept and the belief that the ancestors come back during Halloween and sometimes other times, and they actually will request treats, otherwise they'll play a trick on you. And the Halloween, we replicate this with the Halloween season. We kind of bringing back this old belief that the ancestors actually return from the underworld every year.
1: And that's where that came from. We're going to take a short break and come back with more with Doug Elwell on Coast to Coast AM.
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1: A child seems to glow from the moment they arrive. At Carter's, we make sure they keep shining bright. 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
5: News. I'm Sue Guzman. Hurricane Isaias continues to strengthen ahead of its anticipated landfall along the Gulf Coast late tonight. National Hurricane Center Director Michael Brennan says dangerous storm surge is expected along with the threat of twisters.
6: We also have the potential for strong hurricane force winds, damaging winds along portions of the Mississippi, Alabama, and Florida Gulf Coast. The danger for that high winds and some wind damage extends well inland into portions of Alabama and Georgia as well.
5: Isaias currently packing maximum sustained winds of 105 miles an hour. A convicted mass shooter's execution is going to be made public. Here's Fox's Jared Halpern.
7: The December execution of Nadal Hassan will be live streamed, the Pentagon says. Hassan was convicted of killing 13 people and injuring dozens more in a mass shooting at Fort Hood in Texas in 2009.
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8: My report is about Alexandra Scott. She opened a lemonade stand to fight cancer. Her friends raised $1 million before Alex died of her own cancer.
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1: Our special guest tonight is Doug Elwell, and we'll be talking to him about biblical ancient questions and Old Testament stories as well on Coast to Coast. 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
4: Hi, I'm Tom.
5: Hi, I'm Jennifer. What brings you here?
4: Yeah, I'm here to meet someone who understands me.
5: How so?
4: 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But can't seem to find anyone who gets it.
5: Oh, well, nice to meet you, Tom. 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
4: Okay, guess that's not your cup of tea. You sure?
5: Very. 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
4: Hi, I'm Tom.
5: Hey, I'm Deb. Your profile on paranormaldate.com looked very interesting. So you really saw a UFO?
4: Well, yeah. It was so intense, but not as intense as meeting you.
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7: I had acute eczema. I had been to minimum of 3 different dermatologists. I have tried every cream and ointment that you can imagine. It was pretty miserable. So I started taking the Conivora, and at this point, I don't want to ever be without it. 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
1: And welcome back, George Norrie, along with Doug Elwell. His website is linked up at coasttocoastam.com. Doug, in your work with biblical texts and studies, did you ever study the Lady of Fatima story from Portugal?
2: No, I've heard about that, but I haven't really studied because it's more of a Catholic concept. But the idea is interesting, and the ideas of the apparitions and the UFO-like appearances is very interesting. A lot of people have talked about that and queried whether or not it was a supernatural manifestation or some kind of alien encounter. But I can't say I have any expertise in it.
1: When a lot of people said they saw the sun come down, I immediately thought they were looking at a fiery-looking UFO. What do you think of that?
2: Could be. That's a good question. They, if UFOs were going to manifest themselves, they might want to appear in ways that the people who are watching them would understand. Or it might be they're tapping into their minds and just showing them what they want to see. It's a question of whether or not it was a real operation or aliens trying to fake something in order to manipulate people. It's a good question. The aliens and the fairy mythology are actually kind of similar. One wonders if a lot of the magic was actually technology.
1: Noah's Ark, they're doing some major investigations in sites where they think Noah's Ark might be. What do you think of that?
2: Noah's Ark, that's amazing. I was wondering why they took so long to actually get to that. It's been known since forever. Recently, they've been actually showing some X-rays, or maybe it's ground zone, I'm not sure. They're actually seeing structures underneath the earth. It was well known since Bible times that this was a place of pilgrimage, and people would go there and collect bits of wood and take back home its artifacts and relics. And so I think we may be able to find out soon whether or not the Noah's Ark actually exists and prove yet another story in the Bible.
1: I think it's a good story. I'm not sure about taking every animal, putting it on the ark, but I think he did have an ark, don't you?
2: Yeah, and it's important to note you don't have to put every animal type, just the root species. Like, for example, all dogs are descended of wolves, and so you only need a few pairs of wolves. Actually, seven of the, I think it was a couple of pairs of the unclean and seven of the clean kind. And so once they get the root species, they begin to differentiate over time. And, of course, with breeding, selective breeding of dogs, of wolves, we have the dogs we have today. They're all basically all wolves. They're just been bred to have different sizes, shapes, and colors. And so you don't have to have every single species variation, just the root ones. I'm not sure if you would still fit all those on the ark, but it would be a heck of a lot easier.
1: Good point. How did you get involved in biblical studies, Doug?
2: Raised as a Christian, I've always found the Bible to be a fascinating book. The most interesting parts were the giants and things like that. Star of Bethlehem, of course, was interesting. The giants were one of the most interesting ones because they were just kind of out of left field. And when you ask questions about where do we come from, why are we here, who are the angels and demons, and the giants passages, both in Genesis 6 and in the book of Enoch, answer a lot of questions. Basically, what they're saying is that some sort of higher being, whether an angel or alien or whoever it is, came down and interacted with mankind and created hybridized beings who were taller, stronger, and smarter than everyone else. Irish mythology actually has those too. In fact, the Tuatha De Danann I mentioned, who emigrated from Central Asia, were a giant race. We're in competition with another race, a Germanic giant race called the Fomorians, for battling over of ancient Ireland and other places. In fact, they're all descended from the same ancestors, Gog and Magog. But they were constantly fighting for control over Europe and actually most of Central Asia. The giants actually emigrated originally from Central Asia and went all directions, mostly south. The Magogian ones went east and south, and the Gomerian ones, the descendants of Gog or Gomer, actually went west and formed what are now the Germans and some of the Turkish and Armenian peoples. And so then some of them went as far west as Ireland and fought for control of Ireland as well. They were called the Fomorians there, in my theory. And so you have different tribes of giants vying for control over the entire earth for thousands of years But this is not part of her history. It seems like it's supposed to be mythology, but according to the Irish history, it was true. These were actually descendants of people in the Bible. Now, the Magogians, those descendants of Magog, Magog is mentioned as the second son of Japheth, the son of Noah, in the Table of Nations in Genesis 10. But there's no other information given about him there. But see, the Irish annals have actually traced Magog's ancestry to a man named Gettle Glass, and onto him eventually the Irish peoples, the Milesians and the Tuatha De Danann, the Parthalonians. There were five different invaders that invaded Ireland over a period of time, all of which had their giants. It was really the royal lines that were the giants, and they also brought with them groups of average Homo sapiens to provide the day-to-day services. They actually, like it says in the Bible, they conquered and controlled these peoples, kind of turned them into the servants. And these genetic giant lines remained the royal classes over which still rule over various peoples to this day around the world.
1: Now, Goliath was a giant, but where do you think he came from?
2: Goliath was probably a Gomerian giant that came south. There were invasions of the sea peoples that came from Greece and also attacked both Canaan, modern-day Israel, and also Egypt. Egypt was plagued by these sea peoples who were invading all of the coastlines of the Levant. Along Canaan were Phoenicia, Israel, and Egypt, and probably other places. And there were all kinds of giants. And the Egyptians managed to repel them, but the Philistines, what were called, actually managed to hold some land down in what is now the Gaza Strip that is still there to this day. And some of them were giants who actually were upwards of 7, 8, 9 feet tall or taller. Goliath is one of them. Goliath was actually close to 9 feet tall, as they say. And he had a spear like a weaver's bee, which was huge. Much, much larger than everyone else, and no one had a real chance. He also had what was called advanced weaponry, which we're not sure what that was. He might have had a steel sword or a very advanced bronze one. And again, in battle, the giants could not be defeated, almost impossible. King David was able to do so with God, but otherwise he would have certainly lost. The giants were well known for rampaging all over that region. They would routinely attack Babylon and the ancient Hittites and all these other peoples. The Gomerians were known for attacking and sacking all these cities. They kind of lived by the sword and just stole what they wanted. The Magogians were like that too. They're a little more civilized, but they also did that sort of thing. The Magogian peoples actually, some people believe, intermarried with the tribe of Dan, the Tuatha De Danann, that is. That's where they got their name. The Israelite tribe of Dan actually disappeared sometime during the biblical period, mentioned in the Bible. Some believe they intermarried with this giant race and actually moved into Greece, where they became known as the Danaan Greeks. And from there, they gradually moved kind of hopping west from Greece to Italy, Spain, and eventually on to Ireland, where they ended up staying there. Ireland being a more open country, less contested. But it also explains why there's Celtic peoples in Greece, Italy, France, and, you know, everywhere in between, because they were constantly moving west because of the expansion of various countries, civilizations requiring they pay taxes. The Tuatha De Danann apparently left Central Asia because of the taxation was so high. And so it's still a problem even today, but they spread all over the world trying to find a place to live free. And Ireland was the last place they found beyond, you know, the Great Sea, which was difficult to travel, the Great Sea being the Atlantic. And so for a while, Ireland was kind of the melting pot of Europe, where people who wanted to live freely would go there. And it was like a miniature version of what the United States would eventually become. And that's where we get all these great stories of adventurous giants, because all the most aggressive, most interesting people ended up in Ireland.
1: What did Hollywood do, Doug, to the leprechauns? Did it exploit it?
2: The leprechauns, I was reading up the leprechaun section I wrote in Mysterious World Ireland, and there was a kind of evil leprechaun called a Fir Daring, which did exactly what the leprechaun from the movies did. Instead of being nice and fun to hang out around with, maybe a little capricious, he'd actually run around and cause chaos and purposely hurt people, maybe even kill them. And, you know, God help you if you steal their gold, they will come after you. That part is true as part of the legends anyway. And so they took that idea of the leprechaun and the danger aspect and the greedy aspect and the magical gold, which is kind of part of their magic, that they'll go after it and do whatever it takes to get it back. That part is actually right from the mythology, so it's correct. One could quibble it was kind of demeaning to Irish mythology, but it's actually, if you look at the myth of the leprechauns, it's actually not that far off from the kind of behavior you see from them, particularly the Fear Dark, which were awful people.
1: Do you remember a photograph of a little girl with fairies dancing around her? It was called the Cottingley Fairies.
2: I do. Those are actually fakes, but they were very good fakes for the time and very difficult to tell. Looking back at them, they actually did a decent job, even by modern standards, even though it's obviously fake. But if you don't take a careful look at it, you just glance at it, you can probably be fooled by it. And nowadays, we're so used to fakes, and of course, the AI fakes you can make are so good, it's impossible to tell, almost. I've been able to figure out AI stuff. It has a kind of a look to it, you can tell, but
1: in studying,
2: one of many fakes.
1: Doug, in studying the Bible and the Old Testament, what do you think of Revelation?
2: The book of Revelation, we might be beginning to see some of these things take place. I've been actually looking. One of the things I came upon when I wrote my book on Planet X was the possibility that parts of the book of Revelation are actually talking about Planet X in a very cryptic way. There's a mention in the Bible, I think it's Revelation 2 and 3, there's talk about various things that Jesus was talking about with the second coming and what to look for. And as mentioned, Jesus says, one of the gifts, rewards that they'll give to them if they're faithful to him to the end is that, I'll give to you the morning star. And another time he says, let them sit with me on my throne. The morning star might actually be a reference to Planet X. And it's interesting that if you look at the text right after the reference to the morning star, you actually have at Revelation 4 where it mentions the throne. And the throne, when I was studying to look for references to Planet X in the book of Revelation, I know that the reference to the throne of God in Revelation 4 sounded remarkably similar to the theophany of Marduk in the New Elish. And one of the keys was around the Marduk when he attacked Tiamat, he had these 11 great winds around him in a set of four and an additional set of seven. And if you look at the throne in heaven in Revelation 4, it actually says that there are four living creatures and another seven flaming lampstands, another group of four and another group of seven. It's possible that they were looking at the same planet from different perspectives. Planet X may have 11 large satellites in two groups, one of four and one of seven. And that might be what Planet X how it actually looks. But looking at it from the monotheistic perspective, they had a different way of seeing it. Whereas the Babylonians saw this planet with these moons and satellites around it differently as kind of weapons. But there's other reasons to think that it might be the same thing. This throne might be a description of the appearance of Planet X when Jesus is returning, and this is his sign. When you see this sign, this means Jesus is returning, and so that throne, quote-unquote, is actually the sign of the Son of Man. Without them actually saying it, they are maybe actually describing Planet X here in Revelation 4.
1: It is dramatic, indeed. Do you think there's any possibility that Jesus might have been an extraterrestrial?
2: Jesus was a spirit who came from heaven and came down to earth. Was born into a baby who was given, had a distinct lineage from the tribe of Judah, that is what we call the Jews today. Judah was one of the sons of Israel. And it was said, prophecy, that the king, the Messiah, would be a line descendant of David. And Mary was actually a descendant of David. So we know that he is not an alien per se. That said, it's possible that angels may have done some work on her reproductive system to make sure that everything went smoothly. And it's a question of how, whether or not God added genetics to the egg to make it perfect or a certain kind of person, how he handled that part of it. It's possible angels may have ministered in the birth of Jesus. It's not clear, but angels would be like holy angels versus actually like gray aliens, which would have nothing to do with this process because they're generally not very nice and could be construed as evil. So in my opinion, he's not an alien per se, but a special person who was created by God for a special purpose.
1: Doug, where do people get your books?
2: You can get my books from Amazon.com. 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

0: Apple. I'm Sue Guzman, Fox News. Protests erupting in New York after an ICE officer shot and injured a man in the U.S. illegally during targeted enforcement operations in New York City Thursday afternoon. Mayor Zohra Mamdani responding to the incident.
1: New York City will not stand by while ICE agents shoot New Yorkers. And we will not back down from the demand that so many, including myself, have put forward time and again. This is an agency that must be abolished.
0: Protests breaking out after the shooting, leading to multiple arrests as demonstrators blocked federal vehicles and smashed car windows. DHS says the man shot was in the country illegally and had previous arrests on assault, robbery, drug, and weapons possession charges, and had alleged ties to the Trinitario's gang. Isaiah is now a powerful Category 2 storm taking aim at Mississippi, Alabama, and the Florida Panhandle. National Hurricane Center Director Michael Brennan says in addition to 5 to 7 foot storm surge, there'll be lots of rainfall with the potential for flash flooding.
2: Have also the potential for up to 15 inches of rainfall near where the core of Isaias comes on shore. Considerable flash flooding risk there, with a broader flash flooding risk across much of the southeastern United States as Isaias and all of its moisture moves northward Friday into Saturday.
0: Fox Weather's Haley Meyer has more from Mobile, Alabama.
3: We have hurricane warnings in effect for portions of the coast, along with storm surge warnings and watches as that surge becomes a growing concern. A peak surge, especially for Mobile Bay, could be anywhere as much as 7 feet on top of astronomical high tide. Multiple state governors have declared states of emergency while mandatory and voluntary evacuations are underway in some of the most vulnerable coastal and low-lying communities.
0: The Pentagon announcing the firing squad execution of Fort Hood shooter Nidal Hassan will be live-streamed. He was convicted of killing 13 people and injuring 32 others in a shooting at a military base in 2009. 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
0: President Trump is ruling out new attacks on Iran before Election Day next month.
7: The U.S. will not be attacking Iran anytime prior to the November 3rd midterm elections, President Trump says. Writing in a social media post, his administration is having productive discussions with the Islamic Republic of Iran. He says U.S. sanctions and a naval blockade will remain in full force, and oil will continue to transit through the Strait of Hormuz. In recent days, the president has signaled he believes the conflict with Iran will end soon with either a deal or renewed airstrikes. The president and other administration officials also say Iran's economy is on the brink of collapse. At the White House, Jared Halpern, Fox News.
0: Michigan Senate candidates Republican Mike Rogers and Democrat Abdul El-Sayed met on the debate stage for the first time Thursday night, with less than a month to go before Election Day. Details from Fox's Chanley Painter.
8: They sparred on everything from health care and tariffs to Iran and Israel. This race has been attracting major star power on both sides. The latest big name to wade into the race, former President Barack Obama. He will campaign with Abdul El-Sayed later this month, despite the fact that El-Sayed has been a vocal critic of Obama in the past. In 2012, El-Sayed wrote this Huffington Post op-ed criticizing many of Obama's policies and calling his reelection, quote, the rock we choose over the hard place. And as recently as 2020, El-Sayed was doubling down on the sentiment. But now it seems El-Sayed is ready to let bygones be bygones.
0: The Justice Department is seeking an indictment against former Trump White House aide Cassidy Hutchinson, alleging she made false statements to the Congressional Committee investigating the January 6th Capitol Hill riots. The DOJ reportedly presented evidence to a federal grand jury this week and could present more evidence as soon as next week. It is not yet known if Hutchinson will face criminal charges. I'm Sue Guzman. This is Fox News.
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13: Through the overnight hours, it remains partly cloudy and quite cool with the low reaching 42. Later on our Friday, partly sunny, a passing shower or two. Breezy in the afternoon, the high 62. Breezy to start Saturday, otherwise mostly sunny and cooler with the high of 57. Occasional rain and drizzle Sunday, but milder, the high 66. Cloudy on Monday, the high 68. For Blueberry Broadcasting, I'm AccuWeather meteorologist Jason Catarina.
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1: And welcome back, George Norrie, along with Doug Elwell, as we talk about the mysterious world. Ireland is one of them. How'd you key in on Ireland, Doug?
6: The Ireland was an opportunity I had with a travel writer who wanted to do the travel portion of Ireland, Mysterious World Ireland. I wanted to write about ancient history and ancient mysteries, and he wanted to talk about his journeys throughout Ireland. And we actually had a pretty good match together, because together I was able to write about the ancient history and more modern history, which included actually the Christian saints like St. Patrick and St. Brendan. And I learned about them. It was a great learning opportunity to learn about not only Irish history, but also histories of the saints, which I found interesting. And the amazing adventures like St. Patrick and his battle with this dragon-like creature and various monsters, and Crom Cruach destroying that idol. And you have St. Brendan the Navigator, who apparently traveled to to the Americas, North America, hundreds of years before Columbus, potentially, and all kinds of other very interesting stories of the lives of the saints and how they spread Christianity and broke the idols and the political and financial oppression that came with them.
1: Would you say Ireland is mired in all kinds of mystical things?
6: It's always been that way. The Celts are very mystical thinkers. I felt a kinship with them when I was reading their stories, a very similar way of thinking. one of the reasons I liked reading this stuff, because I had found a kindred spirit in the Celts and the Irish, particularly the Christian monks. It was a blend of mythology, but also Christian thought. And Christianity really took hold in Ireland because of all the wonderful stories. The Celts love a good story, and the Bible is full of really good stories. And even some of their Irish history overlaps with that of the Exodus, for example. The ancient annals of Ireland, the Book of Invasions, talks about there was a period of time when the Milesians, the last of the five major peoples to invade Ireland from Central Asia, actually spent some time with Moses and the Israelites in Egypt. And they had a shared history there. And there were some of the multitude who actually left Egypt during the Exodus, or so they said. It's possible that was just a completely fabricated story, but it's very interesting. And it's the kind of stuff you never hear about unless you're checking these secondary, obscure texts that you typically don't encounter when you're doing theological training. But that is part of the ancient Western Christian tradition, and a very important one. In fact, if not for the Christian monks working on these tiny monasteries off the southwestern coast of Ireland, one of which was actually featured in the newer Star Wars films as The Last Jedi. That's where Luke was hanging out, as one of the monasteries there off of the southwest of Ireland. In those monasteries and little beehive huts they had there, they actually had written down all the books that were available in Europe and kept copies there, including very important Christian books that were key to Christian theology. And when the barbarian invasions basically destroyed Christianity in continental Europe, to burn all the books, destroyed everything, if not for the copies that the Christian monks had kept in these tiny monasteries and these tiny islands off the southwest of Ireland, Christianity as we know it would not exist anymore, at least not the earlier periods. So the Irish monks, there is actually a book called How the Irish Saved Civilization, and that title is actually true.
1: Let's go to the phones. They're lining up for you east of the Rockies. Walter's with us, truck driving in the state of Pennsylvania. Hey, Walt, go ahead.
7: Hi, George. Hey, how are you doing this evening?
1: Good.
7: Good. Doug, I got a couple of questions. One is, what does St. Patrick represent in Ireland, and why we celebrate St. Patrick's Day every year in March? And two is... what about the four-leaf clover, and why is it being, refined? It brings you good luck.
6: St. Patrick's, I'm not sure about the four-leaf clover. It's probably just that it's so unusual to find a four-leaf that it's considered to be lucky to find it. And that, in the Celtic mindset, if you find something unusual, it's the fairies, the gods have blessed it, and so it'll bring you

0: made it back to England. He then was picked up by another Christian monk while he was there in Ireland. I think he was witnessed to by a Christian monk there, or maybe back in England, I think exactly. He ended up going into ministry and was ordained to spread Christianity to Ireland. And it was very interesting because he actually met up with the Druids and some other very interesting people. And the Druids had, according to the mythology or the story about Patrick, which might be part of the mythical, is that the Druids had the ability to fly around, but he was able to bring them down by praying, and one of the Druids who was flying around came crashing to the ground, and with him all this credibility. I mentioned earlier that in the north, in what is now Ulster, there was a huge idol to Crom Cruach, which was this bloodthirsty god whom people had to sacrifice their children to in order to propitiate him. Patrick just went in and smashed it with his staff, and seeing that this was impossible thing was done by this Christian man, realized that his god must be greater, and therefore they should stop worshiping Crom Cruach and worship his god too. And that's how Christianity came to the north as well. And there's all kinds of stories about Patrick how he defeated all these people and creatures. And there's a story about something called the Piast, which is a cognate, maybe, George, to the mysterious Piast bird near St. Louis.
1: Alton, Illinois.
0: That's right. It's very similar. It's like a dragon, a red dragon with a human face, and he basically drove it out of Ireland. Maybe it went west to North America to hide there. I don't know. But the Piast is very similar to the Piasta in the description of it, too. It's all based on the word for beast in Gaelic and also Scottish, so the Piast. And so the Piasta creature may have its roots in actually ancient Ireland and Scotland. And it's possible that it might actually mark, I consider the possibility, based on Revelation 12, that it might actually mark the crossing point where the remnants in the end times will cross across the Mississippi to escape persecution in the end times. The Mississippi is known for its earthquakes because of the New Madrid Fault. And so Revelation talks about the earth swallowing up the waters and so that the remnant can pass over that. I consider the possibility that since the dragon was following the remnant at that time, that they put a sign of the dragon, the Piasta, at the place where they're supposed to cross, which, by the way, I've actually seen that. It's just north of an actual bridge across the Mississippi, so that might have a biblical significance.
1: There was a story about an Indian chief that arrowed a Piasta bird. And they've got a painting of it on the bluffs of the Alton off the Mississippi.
0: Yeah, it's interesting. And if you look at the actual shape of the Piasta creature, if you just look at it in outline, it looks remarkably like the United States, actually, in its current form, in the shape of it. One wonders if they hadn't planned the United States as is hundreds of years or even thousands of years ago.
1: Good point. And you're familiar with the song, I'm Looking Over a Four-Leaf Clover?
0: I've heard it. Everyone's heard that one.
1: Old classic.
0: Yeah, the four-leaf clover is part of the Irish mythology, which is more popular, but it's still very interesting.
1: First-time caller Timothy's with us in Jacksonville, North Carolina. Hey, Tim, go ahead.
2: Hello, George and Ray. I was wondering if your guest could answer a question, if he'd ever heard of a document called the Declaration of Arbroath, sometimes known as the Scottish Declaration of Independence, that was written up in 1320 by King Robert the First, Robert the Bruce, and his knights.
0: No, I have not heard of that. That sounds interesting, though.
2: It is very interesting because it reveals a lot of information. That document that they affixed their names to, it was going to be sent to Pope John the 22nd. And in that document, they reveal that they are the descendants. It says the descendants of specifically the tribes of Judah and Dan, the tribe of Judah and the tribe of Dan, and mm-hmm. that their ancestors were the Milesians, and that they can trace their lineage back to the Hebrew Israelites that left Egypt at the Exodus.
0: Okay, so those are the Milesians, yeah. Yeah, that would make sense according to the Irish annals. It might be the roots of the concept. And, do they have the Stone of Scone there still, or is that somewhere else?
2: Yeah, the Stone of Scone. Well, see, that Stone of Scone was originally founded and discovered by Jacob Israel, who slept

0: on the stone as he was fleeing from his brother Esau.
1: Oh, that's that stone. Okay, that's right. Okay,
0: yeah,
1: I remember now.
0: Exactly. And
1: yeah, so wasn't it placed under the throne or something?
0: Yeah, it became, it actually traveled. See, the prophet Jeremiah, right after the final Babylonian siege of King Nebuchadnezzar upon Jerusalem, he escaped with that stone and some of the title documents to Palestine with King Zedekiah's daughters, Tamar Tifai and Skota.
1: Yeah.
0: And Skota is right. Where we get the word Scotland from. And,
1: that's right.
0: And Tifai was to marry. She was of the Perez line of Judah, and she married into the Zerah line of Judah, which was King Equidiah the Harriman. And he went. They met in Ireland, and well, they actually met. They met in Spain, and then they went to Ireland. And Spain, yeah. The word Iberian means is the Greek form of the word Hebrew, the land of the Hebrews. Iberia.
2: Okay. And Timothy, oh, okay. wasn't the character of Robert the Bruce in Braveheart with Mel Gibson?
0: Yeah, well, that was William Wallace, but they knew one another.
1: They were contemporary, probably.
0: Yeah.
1: Same
0: well, yeah,
1: time.
0: Because they were all William Wallace believed this also, because he knew about mm-hmm. the Declaration of Arbroath. And
2: right, but the king there was Robert the Bruce. I remember them saying that.
0: Right, right. The king was Robert the Bruce. He was the first king of Scotland.
1: Mm-hmm.
0: He was the first Robert named as king of Scotland, Robert the First, which was Robert the Bruce.
1: With Queen Tara, was she part of the Pharaonic household of Tut, or is that a different person? Was Queen Tara part of the Pharaonic household of King Tut? Or is that somebody else?
0: Yeah, well, they did go down into Egypt before leaving. See, the prophet Jeremiah with his personal scribe Baruch and Tamar Tifai and Skota went with Jeremiah to Egypt, and they stayed at a place called Tapanese, which is right outside of Cairo. And there was a fortress there where they stayed before they left aboard a day-night Phoenician ship, because the tribe of Dan was the pioneering tribe of Israel. And they left in a day-night Phoenician ship across the Mediterranean and went into Spain. And she met King Equidiah the Harriman, who was of the Zerah line of Judah. She was of the Perez line of Judah. And that they were to intermarry and heal the breach of Genesis chapter 38. Okay.
2: How did you learn all this stuff, Tim?
0: Well, I'm just I do a lot of studying in ancient biblical history, and I just as a hobby, like. But I've done a lot of research.
2: Good job, my friend. Good job. He's pretty good there, Doug, huh?
1: Yeah, he's right about the connection between Egypt and Ireland and Scotland. Queen T was actually originally from Egypt and may have been Israelite. And Jeremiah was said to have accompanied her to Ireland, maybe to hide or maybe to start a new royal line there.
2: Next up, let's go to Ruth in Maryland. Hey, Ruthie, go ahead.
3: Oh, hi, George and Doug. Thank you so much for taking my call. And I actually had two questions, but I'd just stick with one because I like to have consideration for the other callers. But Doug, I wanted to ask a question about the Druids and the famous expression that so many people say. I hear it all the time, although I can say that I have never in my life said that expression, knock on wood. People say it all the time. And I had read years ago, actually in a kid's school report, that it comes from the Druids, and they believed that if they boasted or bragged, they would be punished by the gods, so that they had to either touch or tap a tree to apologize to the gods, with a small g. So could you comment on that, please? Thank you.
1: Yeah, the Celtic mindset was that you had to make amends for every sin. You had to worry about the wrath of the gods. Sometimes the gods and the fairies were not clearly defined, and so possibly knocking on wood was a knock to the fairy folk and the underworld, which is attached to those trees, to note to them, sorry about that. It's a way of saying you're sorry. That's paying amends for the insult. It is said that you do not want to insult the fairy world because they'll come after you. And so you have to be very respectful of them. We're even told, even in modern times, to refer to them not as the fairy folk, but as the gentry, are those nice people. Otherwise, they'll take offense and they may come after you. And they're not very forgiving. And so that kind of wants to reconcile yourself with the spirit world is always been around since the beginning and remains pretty healthy in Irish culture even to this day.
2: Doug, what is the myth of leprechauns? That if you deal with a leprechaun, you do something?
1: You have to, you definitely don't want to steal their gold. And if you want to be nice to them, they'll actually hang around if you're nice to them. They'll help you out. The classic fairy shoemaker leprechaun will actually mend your shoes and clean up things. If you're nice to them, they'll be nice to you. If you're mean to them, they'll be mean to you. It's just like they're there almost like to keep an eye on you, to keep you in line and make sure that you're a good person. And they'll punish you if you're not. It's a very interesting idea how the spirit world kind of reacts with mankind in unexpected and subtle ways. And this is one of them where they will actually help you out if you are nice to them. And so that's part of the mythology. It's one of the more interesting ones.
2: What were the leprechauns? Were they spirits or something else?
1: They were intermediaries between men. They were hybrids of regular men and fairies. What the fairies would do is they'd abduct children or young adults, intermarry with them. They might abduct children and raise them to age when they can intermarry with them. And then if they have babies that are attractive, they'll keep them. If not, the ones that are not attractive, you look more like humans, so they'll send back up to the upper world. And then they'll actually just end up being vagrants because they have no home. And so you have these people living out, short people living out in the middle of the wilderness with grubby clothes and everything. And that's where that mythology came from. To explain the way these people like to live out in the wilderness, they're in between the spirit worlds and the physical. They're leprechauns. And so that's how they tell people that's what these things are, because that's kind of like mythology. Mythology will often come up with unusual descriptions of why things are, and that's a classic example of one of them.
2: We'll come back in a moment with Doug Elwell and take final calls and wrap things up in just a moment on Coast to Coast AM.
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2: 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The Grand's 26-27 season begins Into the Woods.
3: Fox News, I'm Ted Linder. A federal immigration officer shot and wounded a Dominican national during a targeted enforcement operation in New York City Thursday. The suspected illegal immigrant survived. New York City Police Commissioner Jessica Tisch.
4: He has two prior arrests in New York City, one for robbery in 2023, in which he pleaded guilty to fourth degree grand larceny and received 5 years probation, and one for criminal sale of a controlled substance in 2025, which is still pending.
3: Officials also confirming there's also a five-year-old in the car during the shooting, the child not harmed. Hurricane Isaias, a Category 2 storm expected to make landfall along the Gulf Coast tonight. National Hurricane Center Director Michael Brennan.
5: We also have the potential for strong hurricane force winds, damaging winds along portions of the Mississippi, Alabama, and Florida Gulf Coast. The danger for that, high winds and some wind damage, extends well inland into portions of Alabama and Georgia as well.
3: Stay up to date with the latest on the storm with the Fox Weather app. America's listening to Fox News.
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3: Whether it's physical activity, obesity, diet, smoking, low on hormones, stress, sleep disorders, or your age, can be supported by reducing inflammation and aiding the body to heal itself appropriately. 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
0: And welcome back, George Norrie. You're back with our final segment with Doug Elwald. Doug, you've done some research into the Sphinx. What did you uncover?
7: Well, the Sphinx, the most interesting part of the Sphinx is the Hall of Records underneath it. And it's also

0: probably all kinds of tunnels and passageways and rooms underneath the Giza plateau. There's actually much more underneath the plateau than there is on top of it. In fact, it's probably going to be a subject of some search in the future, particularly since scans have shown that look like technology under the Khufu pyramid. We've seen that recently. But underneath the Sphinx, the most important part is this Hall of Records. I've come up with a theory that the Hall of Records just contains one or more sapphire stones, or lens-shaped. And it's an ancient technology using sapphire crystal to embed data in a permanent way, like a CD-ROM, except much thicker. And those stones will be are underneath the Sphinx right now, if they haven't already been recovered, which they might have. And they contain all knowledge of the world before the flood and basically all technology and everything. I've had the theory that it's actually related to the Tree of Knowledge in the Garden of Eden. It may have other identities, but in the world before the flood, they achieved a relatively high degree of technological understanding, similar to our own. And all that knowledge was wiped out except for a little bits here and there, like this sapphire stone. In Jewish mythology and in the Bible, actually, there is talk about a shining stone called the Tzohar, which contains all knowledge also. It was brought from the world before the flood by Noah on the ark, and it may have passed on to Abraham and others who kept it a secret until this day. My theory is that Tzohar and other stones like it are buried underneath the Sphinx and this Hall of Records. And this record is literally a record-shaped disc. It's the technology that exists today. It's called an optical hard drive. Basically, you can use a laser to read to a spinning disc made of sapphire or any kind of transparent crystal. It's basically the same material as a CD-ROM. CD-ROMs actually have aluminum oxide in their surface, which you can use a laser to write data to. This is the same technology, but it's three-dimensional too, so it has a lot more data storage. And there's a reason to believe that this technology existed in the world before the flood and is yet to be discovered. And when it is, our understanding of the Bible and of technology in general and humankind's history and destiny is going to be revolutionary way. Like, we're going to learn a lot, and it's going to be a dramatic improvement on understanding of who we are and why we're here.
1: I love that. Let's go to the calls. Keith in Dallas, Texas, to get us started. Hi, Keith.
2: Yes, sir. Thank you, George. And so my question for the guest tonight, it's concerning in the book of Revelations, there's a reference to 42 months, assuming, you know, the translation that people in the Western world read in English today from ancient Greek is correct, if it is 42 months. My theory, or at least the theory that I think other people out there have, is that could this relate to a planet X or some type of a large object that comes through the solar system at certain intervals every so often, every so many thousands of years, and it is something that these ancients knew about and passed knowledge down about in past millennium. And they knew that it would take 42 months for this large object, let's say it's Planet X, to do a U around the sun, whether it's coming perpendicular or coming however it's coming. And, of course, the gravitational effect of that would wreak havoc on the inner solar system if it got close enough, probably stir up asteroids in the belt. So what do you think about this theory? Could that be what the 42 months is about? Do you have any thoughts on that? A large Planet X type of a situation. And George, I apologize, I did not catch the program last night with Marshall Masters talking about the Nibiru subject, but hopefully we can get his opinion as well. So thank you.
0: Yeah, the 42 months, that's a good question. When studying the Planet X theory, I wondered if it did have something to do with God's prophetic time clock. Now, the last 7 years of the tribulation period is defined by Daniel, the prophet. There was a 490 years of punishment for Israel for their sins, which was accomplished between the time that the Persians released the Israelites from captivity to to the time of the cutting off the Messiah, which happened around 33 AD. And so they say that that timing is approximately 483 years out of the 490. And the remaining seven have yet to be fulfilled in that punishment decreed. That might be that Planet X might come into the solar system for 42 months or 7 years. It's a good question. You can actually calculate it if you know that the speed is moving and you know that the length of its orbit, it has a highly elliptical orbit. You can calculate not only how long it takes to orbit, roughly 2,000 years, but also more to your question, how long does it stay in the inner solar system? I think I calculated like 40 or 50 years, maybe 30 years, to correspond with Jesus's time of ministry. It's possible, it doesn't say, but it's possible that Planet X remained visible, the star of Bethlehem remained visible that entire time that Jesus was on Earth. And right about the time it was leaving the solar system, Jesus got up in a cloud, probably one of the Merkava craft, you know, camouflaged by a cloud, and went back to the planet he came from, at least the planet his spirit came from. And so it's possible that some of these biblical numbers will be explained by the orbital period and various characteristics of Planet X's moving through the heavens. So I think you're right on track there. It's an interesting idea. 42 months, it'll be in the inner solar system for a couple of decades probably, because it moves pretty quickly, but not that quickly. And the inner solar system is pretty big, and it would take it a while to make through there.
1: Our ancients knew about so much in the past, did they not, Doug?
0: They knew a lot about Planet X and things of that nature because they could see it. And they had passed on their traditions over thousands of years. The Sumerians had actually met with God, it would appear. And he gave them knowledge and, you know, caught up to, told them things about how the Earth was created and the solar system. That's the only way that a New Age could be so accurate. It actually is really accurate. The number of actual planets in the solar system, how they interacted, their relative characteristics, it works. Even the stelae I mentioned with a picture of a godlike creature, a godlike person, Shamash, I think it was, the sun god, had what appeared to be have a Sohar-like stone in front of him, which was a picture of Planet X on it, it looks like. Cause there's a picture of a stone with a picture of Nibiru on it. You can tell it's that particular planet. And so, and it also has, you've probably heard of this solar system kind of glyph on it where it shows the central sun and 10 planets around it. People like my Kaiser don't believe that's the case, but I actually do. And I think that it was actually a depiction of our solar system, including Planet X, which was on the kind of on the outside of the rest of the planets. And so God came down, reviewed the facts with the Sumerians, which had come down from Noah, and another 2,000 years of relative peace and plenty with the knowledge of God in place. And the Sumerians, with that knowledge, survived for another 2,000 years. And in fact, one of the proofs for that concept or the data points is that the most important symbol in the Sumerian logography, that is their, you know, kind of hieroglyphic alphabet, is the symbol of the star, the An, or also known as the Dingir. It's an eight-rayed star, which means both heaven, star, or planet, and God. And so this one symbol means God, planet, and heaven. The God and his planet in heaven was at the center of the Sumerian cosmology from the beginning, 6,000 years ago. And to this day, the eight-rayed star, I suspect, represents that same planet coming back every year, symbolized, most recent symbol is the star of Bethlehem, which is routinely portrayed as the same eight-rayed star as the Sumerians had used. And we knew, we were looking at Planet X. Every time we go to a Christmas play, we're looking at Planet X without even knowing it.
1: I love that. Let's go to first-time caller Tharmas in Georgia, truck driving. Hi, Tharmas.
3: Hey, George. Hey, Doug. Look, great topic tonight. I love these types of discussions. I just wanted to chime in on Jesus being ET and kind of the genealogy because of the research that I've done, looking at the genealogies in both Matthew and Luke's account. Mm-hmm. Both of those accounts link back to Joseph being from the house and lineage of David and not Mary, simply with Mary actually being the cousin of Elizabeth, who's a descendant of the daughters of Aaron. So when we look at when Jesus asked his disciples, who do the people say that he was? And their reply was, some said that he was Elijah or one of the prophets. And then he asked Peter, well, who do you guys say that I am? And Peter responds with, thou art the Christ, the Son of the living God. And he blessed Peter and said, you're blessed because flesh and blood have not revealed that to you, but my Father, which is in heaven. So his disciples understood that according to the Spirit, yes, he was the first begotten of the Father, but according to the flesh, he was the descendant of Joseph. So that was my comment. And when you go into the book of Eusebius, the history of the church fathers, it resolves the discrepancies of the two genealogies, where Matthew's account is through King Solomon and Luke is through David's son, Nathan. But when you understand the Hebrew law of where a brother who died childless, the other brother would have to marry that widow and bring forth a child, a son, that would be biologically his, but according to record, it would belong to the deceased brother. And that's my comment. What say you? Thank you.
1: Thank you, Thermos.
0: I follow the idea, and this is theologically tricky, so I'll be careful here, but it's possible that in order to bypass the problem with Mary being a virgin yet giving birth to a child and be the child being related to Joseph somehow, because it's Joseph's genealogy, not Mary's, actually, you're right. And the way you can do that is if the angels took sperm and egg from both of these two and mixed them up in their divine laboratory, added in some whatever special genetics that are necessary for Jesus to be born as the Christ, and reimplanted it in Mary, that would explain the angelic visitation. You could get past the virgin problem because you never had intercourse. But the child is also genetically that of Joseph and of Mary and of Jesus, whatever other modifications God might have made. And so you can get around with that. It's theologically tricky, not technically heretical, but it's something you want to be careful about. And I just want to present that as a possible theory, that you could get around that by doing it that way. And in that sense, Cain, who is kind of a similar situation, where similar things are probably done between Adam and Eve and the serpents. This is kind of a reversal of that process, an undoing of the Adam and the corruption of the seed. This line has been purified, and it's no longer corrupt. And unlike the first Adam, this Jesus, is a kind of a reset of the first Adam, a perfect version of the imperfect Adam.
1: Let's go to Mike in Fairbanks, Alaska. Go for it, Michael.
4: Good morning there, Mr. Norrie and Mr. Ruhl. Thanks for taking my call. Hey, Doug, I'm going to make a comment here and then make it fast, and I'll take your answer off air here. I believe that Hebrew manuscripts describe that the mankind was made on the sixth day. Jesus, God rested on the seventh and then created Adam and Eve on the eighth. It's virtually impossible for Adam and Eve to have created all the different races. It doesn't make sense. But I believe also that Noah's flood, a lot of the passengers were pregnant and also carried not all the population, but different tribes. I mean, if there was 12 tribes from Israel and there was 8 passengers, that doesn't make sense right there. But I also believe in the first Earth Age that dinosaurs were sent to eliminate the Nephilim. That didn't happen. And I believe that the giant trees that were wiped out, 1,000-foot trees, the giants rode on them during the flood and outlasted the flood, and they were part of the second influx. And I was just thinking, what do you think about that? Also, the eight-sided pyramid, Gaza, with the coiled tubes under it, is it possible that was Nimrod's rocket or a gun to attack heaven? And I'll thank you for your time, gentlemen.
0: Those are really interesting questions. I'll answer the pyramid one first. The pyramid is almost certainly a defense system against incoming asteroids. I'll leave it at that. And it's also the Khafre pyramid. It's the Khafre pyramid, not the Khufu one. Also, regarding, I forget the first one. Those are interesting questions. Adam and Eve in the day age problem. I believe that the planet X orbit is the measure of the solar of the day mentioned in Genesis. It's not a solar day, which is impossible because the sun had not yet been created when these days were starting. So you can't have a solar day because there was no sun yet, not for a couple of days. So something else must be in mind there. I'm suggesting that orbit of planet X is a much better measure. If God is using us as a divine platform for operating in the solar system, he could go in and plant the plants, let them grow for 2,000 years, come back, bring down the herbivores and carnivores, and wait another 2,000 years for those to grow, and then come back and plant man, so then give them 2,000 years to grow. 2,000 years is a long time, plenty of time for plants and animals to grow, particularly if they're planted strategically all around the world.
1: Fascinating discussion, Doug. Thank you, and come on back again. Doug Elwell, his website is linked up at coasttocoastam.com. For Dan Galante, Tom Danheiser, Sue Trikas, Lex Lonehood, Sean Latasur, Alec Fernandez, Tim Banal, Mary Berry, George Knapp, Richard Serrett, and Connie Willis, I'm George Norrie, somewhere out there on Coast to Coast AM. We'll see you on our next edition. Until then, be safe, everyone.

0: As we count down to the midterms, VOM is your election headquarters. Rick Tyler and Paul Wolf have the latest from state and local races on Maine's Morning News. Then, Glenn Beck, Clay and Buck, Howie Carr, and Sean Hannity bring you the latest from around the country. The best election coverage is right here. Maine's News, Talk, and Information Station, VOM.
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7: Prepping for the storm. I'm Ted Lindner, Fox News. Folks preparing for Hurricane Isaias from Alabama, Florida, and Georgia, all three states declaring states of emergencies as the storm barrels towards the Alabama-Florida coastline. Mandatory evacuations issued for thousands of people as the storm is now a Category 2, 105-mile-an-hour winds. Fox Weather's Robert Ray.
8: Hurricane Isaias is strengthening, potentially going to become that major Category 3 hurricane. We're going to experience wind, we're going to experience storm surge, and we're going to have rains. This is no joke of a system. The first hurricane to form in the Atlantic Basin of this season. This is go time. And the Florida coast here, as well as Louisiana, Mississippi, Alabama, and by the way, 26 states all the way from here. All

0: the way up into the northeast, we'll feel some kind of impacts with potential tornadoes, lots of rain, and we'll have to see. Safety, number one.
1: Isaias expected to make landfall late tonight or early Saturday morning, somewhere between Pensacola, Florida, and Gulf Shores, Alabama. The Pentagon says the firing squad execution of Fort Hood shooter Nadal Malik Hassan will be live streamed. This following Secretary of War Pete Hegseth's announcement that the execution would be public. That execution set for December 3rd at Fort Hood. Hassan, convicted of killing 13 and wounding 32 at the base in November of 2009. In New York City on Thursday night, ICE agents shooting and wounding a 28-year-old man during an attempted arrest while a 5-year-old child was also in the vehicle. The shooting sparking an angry reaction from bystanders. The man shot in the neck but expected to survive. The child not hurt. Federal agents reportedly investigating possible gang links. And the Cleveland Guardians alive after winning game 4 of the ALDS game against the White Sox in Chicago 9-5. That series now tied at 2. Game 5 will be Saturday night at 8 p.m. Eastern Time. 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
1: Mike Johnson says he's going all in on continuing his job as House Speaker while campaigning for Republicans in Michigan.
5: I'm going to be the Speaker in the next Congress.
6: House Speaker Mike Johnson still bullish 26 days ahead of the midterms as he goes on a 7-state, 5-day blitz stumping for Republicans. But in a rare first, he opened up to Fox about his uncertain future.
5: Heaven forbid if we lose this majority or whatever. I don't know what my next chapter of life is. I'm just open to it. And if God moves on our hearts and says we should, you know, go back to my hometown of Shreveport and start a lawn business, I'll do that with equal fervor. I mean, I just want to be my highest and best use to God and to my country.
6: We've learned the speaker has raised $156 million so far this year.
1: Fox's Aisha Hosni. A pre-Grammy tradition returns with a twist. 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
7: The Clive Davis pre-Grammy Gala is coming back and will pay tribute to the music legend who died June 22nd at the age of 94. It's set for Saturday, February 6, 2027 at the Beverly Hilton, the night before the Grammys. Davis founded the gala in 1976 and partnered with the Recording Academy in 2009. Organizers promised major performances. Grammy's CEO Harvey Mason Jr. said in part, Clive built this gala into something the entire music community looked forward to for 5 decades. He never did it for applause or recognition. He did it because he loved this community and believed in the power of music. Michelle Polino, Fox News.
1: And the Justice Department is seeking an indictment against former Trump White House aide Cassidy Hutchinson, alleging she made false statements to the Congressional Committee investigating the January 6th Capitol Hill riots. The DOJ reportedly presented evidence to a federal grand jury this week and could present more evidence as soon as next week. It's not yet known if Hutchinson will face criminal charges. I'm Ted Lindner. This is Fox News.
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12: Partly sunny, breezy at times this afternoon, the high of 60. Clear to partly cloudy, a little chilly tonight with the low dropping down to 39. Breezy to start Saturday, otherwise mostly sunny, a little cooler, the high of 57. Clouds and breaks of sun for Sunday, milder though with the high up to 64. After a cloudy start Monday, a mix of sun and clouds in the afternoon, milder still with the high up to 66. For Blueberry Broadcasting, I'm AccuWeather meteorologist Jason Caterina.
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6: I love some of the comments coming into our Facebook page about the political ads. You can chime in as well now, 1-800-966-1039. The reason we ask this is because it is the political ad season. We receive, you and me, no kickback, no bonus, no. Nothing from any of these.
2: Yeah.
6: But we do watch them with interest. Let me start chronologically. A couple days ago, Bill Green got back into the swing of things. He campaigned for Maine Senator Susan Collins. I could explain the entire connection if you wanted to hear, but I won't. He campaigned for Senator Susan Collins last election, and many observers saw that Bill Green's endorsement, legendary reporter, Maine Association of Broadcaster Hall of Fame, Maine Outdoors, closest thing we got to really Tom Hanks in the state, I think.
2: Right.
6: And he decided that he was going to campaign for Susan Collins. Well, he's back. The ad dropped, I think, 2 days ago. Here's the audio.
14: For independent voters like me, these are frustrating times.
6: Now, I want to stop right there. If you have a sharp ear, you have heard how the Collins campaign is appealing to wooing independents. Unenrolled, because we know every survey has showed us that that's where the battle will be. The R's will be

0: one side, the D's will be one side. Never the twain shall meet. There are people who bill themselves as being independent or unenrolled. Really, they're not, Angus King. But they may be someone who can be swayed, influenced, reasoned with. And that's why you hear those first words out of Bill Green's mouth in this commercial for the Collins campaign.
1: For independent voters like me, these are frustrating times. And if you're wondering why more good people don't run for office, look at the attacks on Susan Collins. Her home and office vandalized, her life threatened, and all those outrageous ads repeatedly proven false. Fight the lies. Susan is America's most independent senator, tough as can be, and there's no question that she is best for Maine.
2: I'm Susan Collins, and I've approved this message.
0: And at the end, you see her with Pepper.
3: Oh, yeah.
0: Pepper the dog, which went out and tried to take one for the team by cleaning up the eggs after the vandals went and struck the home. Bill Green's ad worked in 2020. So we look back and we see. I don't know if, did you, listener, when that ad came up, or this ad now when it comes up, you're going to change the channel? Do political ads change your mind or just make you change the channel? Duct tape alert.
3: Oh, boy.
0: Did you see this? Did you see the ad that dropped in the past 6 minutes?
3: Oh, gosh, no.
0: You ready? I'm just going to play. I'm going to turn down our microphones. I'm going to press this button, and we're going to play for you the ad, the video and the ad that dropped now 7-8 minutes ago. You ready?
3: Oh, boy.
0: Everybody ready? I warned you. Here it comes.
4: Hello, Maine. Barack Obama here. Troy Jackson is running to be your next senator, and I'm proud to be on board. In this economy, we need a fighter like Troy, a fifth-generation logger. Troy worked 80 hours a week and still struggled to get by. So as Maine Senate President, he fought to raise wages, lower the cost of prescription drugs, and provide free lunch to every student in the state. After Roe was overturned, Troy helped protect the right to an abortion in Maine. And now we need Troy to deliver for us in the Senate. So do not sit this one out. Get out there and vote for Troy Jackson. You can vote early from October 5th to the 29th, or vote in person on November 3rd.
0: How many people changed the channel after they heard the first? Our question of the day online at WVOMFM.com. It's also on our social media pages of Facebook and X. Do political ads change your mind or just make you change the channel? Paul, what are you seeing on our social media pages?
3: Mary says occasionally they force me to do a little homework. So that was a nice change of pace because everything else is just nope. Other than changing the channel, I think mute the channel has become one of the most popular responses. Let's see, what else do we have here? Gordon says, I don't watch much TV, broadcast TV, so change the channel, blah, blah, blah. I just mute the ads that pop up on YouTube. I say again, mute. I am searching for one, however, that Dana says, I'm pretty informed, or at least I like to think so. So I really don't, they really don't do anything for me. The Troy Jackson ads, however, have been so outrageously slanderous that instead of sitting this election out, I think, like I was planning to, I will be voting red completely across the board. For the love of everything, everyone, vote in November.
0: Some of the text messages coming to us in the Varney Arter Group text line at 601-207-4478, 601-207-4478. It depends on who the speaker is and who the endorsement is coming from. I respect Bill Green. I like the work he's done in the past, and he speaks from the heart. I never had any respect for Barack Obama other than the fact that he held the presidency. This person writes, gag me now, as they started hearing the endorsement piece from Barack Obama. I think Bill Green's ad is fantastic. This person wants to know how much money was Barack Obama paid for? Was he paid for that? Bob writes to us, there's no way that ad was real. That's not really Barack Obama. That's an AI generated voice. It looks legit, and it's being billed on multiple platforms as legit. My wife, who isn't political, asks me questions when she sees them. I will be dragged in, I will be dragging her to the polls like the Flintstones dragged their wives around. She hasn't voted since 2016. If you've actually watched the Flintstones, you know that it was Wilma who

0: More multiple people are writing to us that they just threw up in their mouth.
1: Fantastic.
0: This person writes, too late, Mr. Obama. I already voted.
2: Gail says, if I don't know the candidate, perhaps it will get me to look into them, but only in the early part of the season. After it gets to be around this time, it's all a blur.
0: We just fixed the PDQ to our telephone line, so we'd love your call at 1-800-966-1039 right now. 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This person writes, someone got Obama to say that Troy Jackson is a fifth generation logger.
2: Yup.
0: Who's buying that?
2: I don't know if he's even buying it. He's not referring to it in his ads now.
0: Who in the state is buying it? Anyone buying that Troy Jackson is a fifth generation continued logger doesn't know Troy Jackson. And if you don't know Troy Jackson, you shouldn't be voting for Troy Jackson. Caller, it's Maine's Morning News. Do political ads change your mind or just make you change the channel?
3: They make me change the channel. I already know what I need to know, and as I've said 1,000 times, Susan Collins needs to join up with Donald Trump and go for term limits to pull over us middle-of-the-road people that they're looking for.
0: Is there anything that Troy Jackson could do to bring you in as a middle-of-the-road voter?
3: Yep, he could team up with Donald Trump and go for term limits. To start controlling our government.
0: And you can stay in the middle of the road because we have road salt during the winter, can't you?
3: Yep.
0: 1-800-966-1039. You can send your text message again to us. Serious question this person writes to us. Can't the Dems find anyone beside old hags to do the Collins attacks? I will point out to you, feedback has... I'm going to use a passive sentence on purpose. Feedback has been presented to us from observers, women specifically, about the nurses who are appearing in the anti-Paul LePage, anti-Bobby Charles, anti-Susan Collins ads. Showing up in bright red, like, scrubs.
2: I thought I've seen all these ads, and now I apparently...
0: I don't know if you want to see this one.
2: Okay, great.
0: And the comment that kept coming back to us is, her hair is atrocious. And so finally, I stopped, and I turned, and I looked at the screen. And I had to... I don't have hair, so I can't judge, but yeah. These women were not presented appealingly...
2: Oh,
0: let me put it that way. Meanwhile, look at the lighting and the framing on the Bill Green ad and on the Barack Obama ad now.
2: Polished up.
0: Polished. That's the word right there. It's just about to fall out of my mouth. I question whether Troy can even count to five. Caller, hi, Maine's Morning News. Do political ads change your mind or just make you change a channel?
4: I change the channel because I've already voted, so it doesn't really matter what they say. But I got a question. Why does Barack Obama always talk to us like we're 3 years old?
0: In political ads, you talk to someone like they're 3 or 4 or 5 years old, and you do it on purpose so they can understand. You can understand what they're saying. Takes us back to the conversation of messaging.
2: I was just about to say marketing and messaging.
0: When you've got a complex, you try to explain how net energy billing has caused your power bill to go through the roof. And you try to explain that to your blue sky scrolling pal at the office around the water cooler.
2: I swear it's on purpose. It's so the convoluted. You can't water it down.
0: And that's water cooler, water it down. I see what you did there. Eh? And that's why we had the little kerfuffle with Jim LaBrecque yesterday. Yep. He's got the numbers to prove that we are getting screwed. It's just how bad.
2: Yep.
0: But it's so complex that even he and Jerry Chassé, best brains and power in the state of Maine, understanding generation, deregulation, and what it did to us, and why we are losing our shirts, and why we are third or fourth highest in the nation for power prices. But it's now been made so complex by this legislation, explaining why it's screwing you takes longer than you to receive your next power bill. This person writes to us, I am a nurse. Uh-oh. Okay. And I am disappointed in the lies that those

0: Those nurses in that ad are talking about Paul LePage. He's the only one, I said this too when I saw the ad, he's the only one who paid the hospitals.
1: Right.
0: They should worry about Democrat Prime California company that will probably close CMC down at some point.
1: I mean, that's one that I would think that you could message pretty well. I mean, look at how many birthing centers have closed and hospitals are struggling. It's been 8 years of one party.
0: This person writes to us, I usually scroll by ads, but when I hear Mr. Green, I stop and listen. Mm-hmm. Caller, hi. Do political ads change your mind or just make you change your channel?
2: They don't change my mind at all. But do you recall recently President Trump signing an executive order that had to do with mail-in ballots?
0: Yeah.
2: Okay, then it got reversed immediately, correct, by a federal judge?
0: And then it got put back into place again.
2: Why haven't we heard a peep about it? You know why we haven't?
0: Quickly.
2: The Space Force has a microscope on these dirtbag traitors that are cheating in elections.
0: Space Force has it? Really? By the way, the thought came to mind today. If I were Jessica Meir, I'd hold off for another 26,
1: right,
0: 27
1: right.
0: days.
1: Just stay up there.
0: Stay up there. You might want to.
1: Jim says, I ignore or mute the repugnant ones, but I listen to the new ones and research new ads.
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0: There are wows and great deals, but an unbelievable? 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
6: News. I'm Ted Linder. A federal immigration officer shot and wounded a Dominican national during a targeted enforcement operation in New York City Thursday. The suspected illegal immigrant survived. New York City Police Commissioner Jessica Tisch.
7: He has two prior arrests in New York City, one for robbery in 2023, in which he pleaded guilty to fourth degree grand larceny and received 5 years probation. And one for criminal sale of a controlled substance in 2025, which is still pending.
6: Officials also confirming there's also a 5-year-old in the car during the shooting, the child not harmed. And Hurricane Isaias, a Category 2 storm, expected to make landfall along the Gulf Coast tonight. National Hurricane Center Director Michael Brennan.
8: We also have the potential for strong hurricane force winds, damaging winds along portions of the Mississippi, Alabama, and Florida Gulf Coast. The danger for that high winds and some wind damage extends well inland into portions of Alabama and Georgia as well.
6: Stay up to date with the latest on the storm with the Fox Weather app. America's listening to Fox News.
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6: Amy Sussman. On to Max Hathaway, whom we lost when Robert Card committed atrocities in Lewiston about 3 years ago. It was a privilege to run into you yesterday in the Queen City and to meet that handsome Jeff fella that was at your side. Thanks for calling in this morning. You shared something with me yesterday that, Paul, I thought you'd find it of interest, and I thought listeners would find it of interest. I got the confirmation, by the way, from State Senator Jeff Timberlake, the Republican of Androscoggin, swapping text messages with him this morning at O'Dark 30. Amy, you've spent a lot of time on other issues, too. Give me just a second here. We talked with Alicia Collins about women who are in prison with transgender inmates. And when people have a concern, about an issue like this, and they can find they go to the Government Oversight Committee. Other issues in our state. We've heard from State Senator Brad Farron. What did Patrick Kelleher, who is running the DMR, know? And what part does he play in this four-dam deal along the Kennebec? Well, we got to go to the Government Oversight Committee. And we know that you, Amy, in trying to get answers for those of us who donated money that we were told would go to the families and the victims of the shootings in Lewiston, and not to some nonprofit selected by a board that put some of the money in their own pockets. I say the pockets of their nonprofits. When you sought answers, you go to the Government Oversight Committee. Well, you would think the Government Oversight Committee was so busy they could have two meetings a month. But you shared something with me yesterday, Amy, that kind of like, what? What happened to the scheduled Government Oversight Committee meeting for this month, Amy?
7: Well, first, thank you for having me on again, and it was a pleasure to meet you yesterday in person.
6: Yeah.
7: Yes, the meeting was canceled because of insufficient agenda. At the September meeting, they had invited the Maine Community Foundation to come in to the October meeting, which was to be the 21st. I don't know if the MCF decided not to or did not want to meet with people from the shooting sitting there. Nobody knows. That's all Representative Eder was able to tell me, who brought the issue to the committee back in May. He hasn't even been told, he hasn't been given any updates about any of this process. It's been very unusual about how they dealt with this. And all we're asking for, the survivors and victims' family members, is to be heard at the committee. And we have not been heard there. We have never been on the agenda. The only item on the agenda about this was the Attorney General.
6: And we know what happened when the Attorney General came before the Government Oversight Committee. He said, paraphrasing, I got no jurisdiction here. I got nothing to investigate. It ain't me. And then later told WGME, I've received no official complaints. And that's been debated. And we talked with you about that, Amy. We talked with John Featherston of the Maine Wire about that. I was under the impression that there would be plenty to talk about, but that would have depended on whether the Maine Community Foundation, this organization that decided to pick the winners and losers, who would get the up to $2 million, if they would come forward. They would have had to have come forward voluntarily. I can imagine, Amy, that if they said, I'm not coming to that meeting, and so then Hickman and Master Antonio, whatever her name is, they could probably then say, okay, we got nothing else to talk about. Was the MCF compelled to appear, or was it voluntary for them to come forward?
7: This was voluntary.
6: Yeah.
7: And well, actually, it's funny that you say that word voluntary. The Attorney General's investigation, the title of the documents from the Maine Community Foundation are called Voluntary Responses.
6: Hmm.
7: They were asked questions by the Attorney General, and they titled those documents Voluntary Responses.
6: Well, so the Attorney General can ask the question and you don't have to answer it?
7: I guess so. That's the way it looks. That's what they titled it. All we're looking for is for care, people to care, listen, support, and help. I can't know what happened in that room, what it felt like for the people at the shootings. And I've been told repeatedly by many, you can't even imagine. And I can never know. No one can unless you were there. But all we're asking for is people and our state government to care, listen, support, and help. It is simple human compassion. These decisions about what gets on the agenda and what doesn't are made exclusively by the co-chairs of the Government Oversight Committee, Senator Hickman and Senator Mastracchio. And I guess they have decided there is insufficient agenda, which makes us feel insignificant.
6: Let me point out to listeners, in case you didn't realize it already, Hickman and how to pronounce her last name?
7: Mastracchio.
6: Hickman and Mastracchio, both Democrats. Jeff Timberlake, when I sent him, the state senator from Androscoggin, when I sent him a note this morning, because I trusted what you had shared with me, Amy. What I wanted to know is who gets to set the agendas and who says whether or not that we have enough material to meet. He said there are two more entities that can influence whether the Government Oversight Committee gets together. And those two entities are the Senate President and the Speaker of the House. That would be Maddie Daughtry. Maddie, $500,000 for my beer company, Daughtry, Democrat. And Ryan Fecto, Democrat. So four Democrats. And this is what kind of blew my mind. For years, we've been told that the Government Oversight Committee is split. It's balanced. There are just as many Republicans as there are Democrats. But when you look at who is chairing, who gets to decide whether there's a meeting, and who gets to influence the decision as to whether there's a meeting and whether you have enough to talk about, it's all D, Amy. That blew
7: right.
6: my mind. It shouldn't have blown my mind, but it did.
7: It's shocking. I thought, in fact, we were a bit lectured by Senator Hickman at one meeting that this shouldn't, the issue was brought to the committee and Representative Eder was kind of lectured about making this political. And I'm texting him saying, I can't get a Democrat to care. How is that a Republican making it political?
6: I can't.
4: Wow.
7: I wouldn't believe it if I wasn't experiencing it. It's so disheartening. Please let there be change. Please.
6: I don't know what change you're hoping for. We talked with Alicia Collins 1 hour ago about the change that was going to have to take place to protect biological females forced to share a cell with a transgender inmate. And the change has to come either with a new corrections commissioner, or in this case, the change has to come in the form of a Republican House, a Republican Senate, and Bobby Charles in the Blaine House. That's the change that's going to happen to see that. I don't know if that change, I cannot guarantee you that change is coming. I can guarantee you that more people are aware of the need for change than ever before. But it may take that. It may take that change for you and the others who are seeking fair treatment to see it in front of what should be the politically balanced Government Oversight Committee.
7: No victim should be treated like this. No victim of any crime, but certainly not of the worst mass shooting in the state's history. I'm stonewalled at the governor's office, at the city of Lewiston. We are stonewalled. They have never listened to the victims. We can go to public comment. There should have been a time when we were on the agenda and able to present this issue. Hasn't happened with the Oversight Committee, the city of Lewiston. We sat with the governor's office. That was over 5 weeks ago. Not with the governor, but with her four senior staff, and I've reached out, believe me, 5 emails and 5 phone calls since then. You can't possibly do this to people who were at a shooting, who sat in front of you and talked about what it was like to lose a sister, a son, to be shot. and nothing in over 5

0: 5 weeks. We're not asking them for money. We're asking for support. It's I couldn't believe it. I wouldn't believe it if I wasn't experiencing it.
1: Amy Sussman is the aunt of Max Hathaway, whom we lost October 25th, 2023, 3 years ago. 3 years ago. It seems so short a time ago and yet so long at the same time. Amy, we know that you have an event coming up next week. You and others will be talking in Lewis, and that's the plan right now. What day is that about?
0: Yes, it's October 14th. We're planning a press conference so that our voices can be heard. Mm. It's the only way we can be heard is to ask, do a press conference.
1: Let me ask you a question. Have you yourself gone and knocked on the door of the Attorney General's office in the state of Maine? You yourself gone and knocked on that door?
0: I have not gone to his office and knocked on his door. I have communicated with his office and with the person who did what they called their investigation, and 57 of us asked them to reopen the investigation with the binder of documents I provided to the Oversight Committee, and the answer was no.
1: That's the confirmation that this listener wanted, because they heard the GME thing. Well, no one's approached me with any formal complaint or anything, and yet you have communicated with Aaron Fry's office. There seems to be a lack of communication with that office and his
0: We asked for a reopening of the investigation in April.
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3: 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VOM weather from the Hammond Lumber Company Weather Desk.
17: Partly sunny, breezy at times this afternoon, a high of 60. Clear to partly cloudy, a little chilly tonight with a low dropping down to 39. Breezy to start Saturday, otherwise mostly sunny, a little cooler, the high of 57. Clouds and breaks of sun for Sunday, milder though with the high up to 64. After a cloudy start Monday, a mix of sun and clouds in the afternoon, milder still with the high up to 66. For Blueberry Broadcasting, I'm AccuWeather meteorologist Jason Caterina.
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1: Reporting for the Maine Wire, chatting us up this morning from Spacious Studio 7A, Joe Sokol. Do you like the little sign we put on the front door welcoming you to our humble abode, our studios?
18: I absolutely loved it. I felt like a king. Yeah. I printed one
1: of those up for the Bangor Comp Treatment Center. I don't know if they want to put that on the door to welcome you over there. No. So
18: they're going to use that sign, that one out there right now, as target practice.
1: We better take that down.
8: Yep. Yeah. Yep.
1: How you doing? Okay now, 1 week ago.
18: Man, I have there's some small things that have popped up just because you don't really think about them much, but I think I'm a little bit more emotional this past week.
1: Yeah.
18: Not anything too bad, but
1: it's understandable. That happens. For those that don't recall, Joe was doing reporting across the street in a public spot of this methadone dispensing clinic, ready to do a story detailing just how much federal money this place is spending and the clientele that comes and goes, and then the gentleman, my word, no one else's, comes up, talks to you, and then I agree with you when you show the tires that he turns. It looks like he takes a turn, yeah. and then maybe he did something smarter, but then nope, puts it right in and comes at you, and you do the juke step, and you get out of the way, takes out your camera. The camera survived.
18: Yeah, that tires thing was super suspicious. I cut it up and just sent it, I didn't really kind of, it was just a hurry up and like, let's get the evidence to the police, let's get it out, let's, you know, do that. And then when I looked at it, I'm like, holy cow, there was a sheriff that passed.
8: Yep.
18: Yeah. And he was crossing the road and the freaking tires changed. I'm like, I'm not a camera tripod. So was he really aiming at me? And it's really, really suspicious. And that was a really creepy one to me, actually, looking back on it. And speaking of like last week, not to go sideways, last week I had one of
1: the scariest all the time. Go right ahead.
18: Interactions. Yeah. Yeah. And then we did the Turn the Tide the same week last week. So I went from having the most hate ever to having the most love I've ever had in 3-day period, and it screwed with me. It really
8: emotional
18: did.
8: Whiplash.
18: It was wild.
1: And then is it you or Adam? Someone was going to jump in the Penobscot River and try to pull out a dead bird.
18: That happened a couple months.
1: That's a while ago.
18: It did. We posted that on YouTube, but that was a couple months ago.
1: I came up in the feed, and I'm like, now what are they doing?
18: Yeah, it was the good part of the job, saving the seagull.
1: And Risa, Joe Sokol, The Maine Wire, here with us, themainwire.com. Watch for them on social media. Watch for Maine Wire 4 o'clock in the afternoon, especially when Joe's a part of the episode. When they get the whole critical mass of the team together, it's really quite entertaining, and your productivity at work will plummet, but deal with it. And then we see you, it almost looks like you got a night scope, and you're being filmed, and you're outside that clinic at O-Dark 30, 5530, and a stream of cars of people coming. I just have to think people are coming in and they're getting what is supposed to be their methadone. I'll call it the fix. I don't know what it is. I don't know what you call it. And then they're driving away. I thought that after you receive a methadone treatment, you're not supposed to operate an internal combustion motor vehicle.
18: Yeah, so this is a sticky one. In some states, it is illegal. In this state, apparently, I'm obviously not a lawyer, but when it stabilizes, quote unquote, in your body, there's opening there for you to operate a motor vehicle.
1: How long does it take to stabilize?
18: It's different for everyone. But the issue here is the people that I've been talking to, actually, the providers are not told to lower the doses. So when these folks get to a comfortable dose,

0: right? They keep them on it, and immediately when they say, I'm a little bit uncomfortable, they up the dose. So they go up. They do not go down. That's the whole situation.
1: And it's based on what the user says?
0: Yes, 100%.
1: So I'm having a bad day. Give me some more juice.
0: Yeah. Yes, pretty much. Now, this is the thing. I want to make it clear. I do support these programs because I've seen people have success.
1: True that.
0: But 95% of the time, in my opinion, it just doesn't work out that way. So all the detractors and haters, I just want to let you know that I do support the people that use this correctly and have created a situation for their life where it benefits them. This is just a reality. There's nuance here. And to pretend the nuance doesn't exist means you're delusional and you're emotionally unstable. So, sorry.
1: No, understood. One thing that you did, Joe Sokol, the main wire, is you were calculating, adding up how much money. Have you disclosed this yet in a report?
0: On how much money in total?
1: How much money they've doled out in public money for methadone treatments?
0: We talked about it a little bit on Mainwire TV. Steve's talked about it on some interviews, but it's from what I understand, the Acadia that runs the methadone treatments for that company has 72% funded by state and federal. So specifically, Acadia has, I think it's 57% for state funding, and then I think it's like, I don't know, like 15, I don't know, some other lower teen number for federal funding. So essentially 70-75% of the funding is from, you know,
1: it's either coming out of your left pocket or your right pocket.
0: 100%.
1: Right now. All right. And it's in the millions.
0: Oh, yes. Oh, God, yes. Easily in the millions.
1: But this is where we run into this issue. Do we have any way to gauge, to measure how effective this is? And are they helping people get right with their life and then get off this so they're not using it? Where's the ROI for our compassion?
0: So we have this leftist agenda. It exists. I tried to be nice and pretend it didn't exist for a long time, but it does exist. And it's empathy is a part of that agenda.
1: Yeah.
0: So what these people are doing are they're leaning into this empathy angle, and they're just not getting off of the drug because of these feelings that the people that are taking it are having. I'm uncomfortable. I don't want to go through, you know, a couple hours of uncomfort. So this is the problem. There's great providers and there's private providers that want to play this game and use it politically. It's political fodder because this person doesn't believe it's a thing, so they'll use it, and the patients get caught up in this game. I will say, I will unveil a little hot tidbit, is I'm getting contacted by people. Hear me out on this one.
1: Okay.
0: These people are ride sharing. Multiple people ride sharing.
1: Where's the friggin'? I know exactly what you're about to tell us.
0: Mm-hmm.
1: This is a Troy Jackson mileage thing, isn't it?
0: Multiple people are ride sharing together, and one of them pays all week long. And then they all get reimbursement checks in the hundreds for weekly. You're talking about one person getting $700-$800 a week for going to get their little methadone wafer and then just saying, oh, look, I paid for a ride. But they didn't pay for the ride. And the drivers are contacting me. So your little wafers are being your little secrets, dirty secrets are being told.
1: My word.
0: Methadone wafer people.
1: So if you and me and Paul all had to go, we would play rock, scissors, paper. I say rock, scissors, paper. What do you say? It doesn't matter.
0: Paper, rock, scissors,
1: whatever. We draw lots to see who's going to drive. And then all of us would put in for mileage reimbursement and then take the dough.
0: Yeah, yeah. That's what I'm seeing. That's what I am.
1: That's what drivers are sharing with you.
0: Multiple people are telling me that. Multiple people. Not just one, not two. I'm just seeing it
1: and
0: all over.
1: And you can't just go knock on the door down there. Or Karen, whoever her name is, that came out and was so concerned about your well-being. You can't ask that question at the front door, could you?
0: No, these are people from North Penobscot, too. This isn't like freaking like down the road. This is a haul. This is a drive. This is six days a week. This is something that is just... When I heard, I'm like, okay, be real. This isn't really happening. Why? How would this is so stupid and so easy to fix that it wouldn't be real. But no, it's definitely real.
1: Joe Sokol of the Main Wire. Two more questions we want to lob. Want to stay on this topic for a second. We had a grand time on Monday morning analyzing the news outlets in our state, in our region, and nationally that have now fully embraced you as a journalist, a reporter, not just man with a camera.
0: I'll take it. Yep. They were forced.
1: And the same with, they were forced. And also embracing the main wire.
0: Yeah.
1: There were a couple, is it MTW?
2: Mm-hmm.
1: Didn't carry the story at all of the arrest.
2: Yep.
1: Portland Press Herald.
2: Yep.
1: Didn't carry the story of the arrest. Nothing. Nada. Zip. On the other side of where we are right now, ABC 7, Fox 22, just using the words of the police report from Bangor PD, which referred to you as a man with a camera, and considering that they were 1.5 miles away from the scene of the incident, they were this close. But their headline missed it by this much. Wait, I'm taking my hands really wide here. You can't see that, folks. What do you make of the fact that some people, it took an incident like this for some people to recognize your work and the works of others as independent digital media reporters in our state, the entities for which you work? And my follow-up question is, I'm so excited to share it. Do you think Susan Falloon now recognizes you as a reporter?
0: No, I don't. I really don't. I think that it got to take our wins here. I has this been the first time some of these outlets have published the main wire name as well as reporter or contributor?
1: Honestly, a lot of it changed. A lot of it changed when Steve was doing the work. Steve and John were doing the work. And the New York Times at least referred to them as a conservative media or a conservative news outlet.
0: Yeah.
1: And during the whole Graham Plattner, multiple girls. Still married and I got some troubles. That's happened. Not the Society of Professional Journalists, but another organization. I don't have the name of it in front of me right now.
0: So not to cut you off, it's going to be a conversation you're going to have later with your friend Susan. She got in the news cycle again last night. So
1: What did she do? Okay. Well, I've got something to share with you about that. But
0: allegedly witnessed an assault happen. Mm-hmm. That you're going to see this happen again, another one.
1: Uh-huh.
0: And she denied seeing it as walking to a car, but then she got into the car of the person who assaulted us. She got into the car of the person that assaulted us. It's absolutely unbelievable.
1: We get to watch that later today.
0: Yeah. It's great. It's great to watch, but it's going to be tough for you. You're going to be having a hard time.
1: No, listen. I've got to tell you this. I had an exchange with Susan.
0: Oh, yeah.
1: Offline. And it ended with me saying, I'm sorry. I blame myself, but you're not the person that I thought you were.
0: Well,
1: and let me just leave it at that. Cause I got 2 minutes left and I want to talk about something more important than my personal relationship with someone that I thought more of than I should have. But this, you made a fantastic point ahead of what will be the city council election in Maine's third largest city, 12 people on the ballot. Your words, and I hear them, and it's resonating in my head. The maths don't math.
0: Yeah.
1: Explain that to me in like 60, would you?
0: Yeah. So there's a couple candidates there's three that are basically going to take the current trajectory and go with it. And then there's, the rest mm-hmm. are more along the lines of, let's try something different with homelessness and drugs mm-hmm. and let's push the needle a little bit in the opposite direction. Well, there's 8 people and there's 3 seats. So when people are really going to the ballots, they're going to dilute their vote between all those folks.
1: Let me lend some context. There are 12 people running.
0: Yep.
1: There are 8 conservatives, using the air quotes, yep. but there are only 3 seats. So yep. by having 8 conservatives going for 3 seats out of the 12?
0: Yep. I wouldn't even go as far as say conservative. I would say conservatives, JFK Democrat, libertarian. Mm. They're just wanting different other than this socialist, progressive policies with drug empathy and homelessness. Mm. So mm-hmm. there's 8 of them. And they're when people go to the booth, they're mm-hmm. going to unfortunately dilute their votes. And these people, I watched Adam Baker last night speak, and voted in, like, this is the craziest thing I've ever seen. He couldn't put together and Anthony Cody sitting next to him looked like a freaking word savant. I'm like, and he's yes. like, I can't speak. I'm like, bro, you looked great next to this guy. Be super glad that you sat next to him.
1: So you could have Baker and you could have Joe back on there. So not you, Joe, the dangerous
0: yeah.
1: Joe.
0: Yeah, Joe Leonard.
1: Yeah. There could be Baker and Leonard both on that panel.
0: There could. I just don't see it happen. And Yurkmakov or whoever, he's not a good speaker either.
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4: Just gave out the Nobel Peace Prize.
5: I'm Dave Anthony, Fox News. The winner, Navi Pillay, a former judge of the International Court of Justice and the ex-leader of the United Nations Human Rights Council, an organization President Trump withdrew the U.S. from last year. The Nobel Committee chair just said this about Pillay.
6: She provides substance, direction, and motivation for peace conferences in their modern form.
5: Navi Pillay is 85 years old and from South Africa.
7: Wow. Firstly, at this venue, your applause means a great deal to me. Really did. You know, you don't want to receive an award, prize, or anything unless the public agrees that you deserve this.
5: Democrats are speaking out against War Secretary Pete Hegseth's plan to make an execution by a U.S. military firing squad public. Senator Chris Murphy's calling it disgusting.
8: The December execution of Nadal Hassan will be live-streamed, the Pentagon says. Hassan was convicted of killing 13 people and injuring dozens more in a mass shooting at Fort Hood in Texas in 2009. Hassan, who was an Army psychiatrist at the time, said the shooting was an attempt to prevent soldiers from deploying to Afghanistan to kill Muslims.
5: Fox's Jared Halpern. There's new anti-ICE anger, this time in New York City after a shooting in an immigration enforcement operation.
9: ICE operates with impunity, that they sow chaos and terror across our country.
5: Mayor Zohran, Mom.

0: Connie, as hundreds of protesters gathered outside a hospital where a man here illegally with a criminal record is being treated after being shot.
1: DHS saying it occurred during a targeted operation when ICE agents surrounded the 28-year-old migrant's car and opened fire, injuring the man. A 5-year-old child inside the vehicle was not hurt. ICE has not revealed exactly what led to the shooting.
0: Fox's Chandler Painter, they're getting ready for a hurricane from Florida's panhandle to Mississippi. ESIS now Category 2 with 110-mile-an-hour wind forecast to hit tonight. 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
5: 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I'm Paul Wolf. One man is dead and another seriously hurt after a pickup struck two homes in downtown Ellsworth. Police say Paul Mzervi, 23, of Warrington, died. Driver Landon Rockwell, 19, of Dedham, was ejected and flown to a Bangor hospital. The crash happened just before 1:30 Thursday morning. A 25-year-old woman is dead after a head-on crash in Lovell. Police say her SUV collided with a pickup on Main Street at about 11:45 Thursday morning. The pickup driver was flown to the hospital with life-threatening injuries. A jury has convicted Raymond Brown of murdering 18-year-old Linda Maxwell in Callis in 1984. Jurors deliberated for about an hour Thursday. Brown is held without bail, pending sentencing. A Brooks woman faces drug trafficking charges following a traffic stop in Burnham Wednesday. Drug enforcement agents say Amy Brown, 41, turned over 83 grams of cocaine and 20 grams of suspected fentanyl after being taken to jail. Brown faces multiple charges and is being held without bail. And the Maine DOT will begin demolishing the damaged sections of the Luan Estes Bridge in Old Town Tuesday. The temporary bridge will close intermittently between 9 a.m. and 3 p.m. as crews remove sections damaged in the August collapse. Drivers will be detoured through Orono. Your exclusive VOM AccuWeather forecast is next.
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11: VOM weather from the Hammond Lumber Company Weather Desk.
12: Partly sunny, breezy at times this afternoon. A high of 60. Clear to partly cloudy. A little chilly tonight with the low dropping down to 39. Breezy to start Saturday. Otherwise mostly sunny. A little cooler. The high of 57. Clouds and breaks of sun for Sunday. Milder, though, with a high up to 60.

0: 24. After a cloudy start Monday, a mix of sun and clouds in the afternoon, milder still with a high up to 66. For Blueberry Broadcasting, I'm AccuWeather meteorologist Jason Catarina.
1: 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I'm Paul Wolf. 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
2: You know how they say your roots are showing? Well, Troy Jackson's roots are no longer showing. Those finance filings, as tardy as they were, are now telling us this fifth-generation logger wasn't really logging. So much to talk about this morning on our show.
3: Confrontation through conversation and all the information you need. 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
2: We are caffeinated, activated, and dedicated to keep you educated as to what is going on into the state that you call home. Paul Wolf behind the BPG and SS7A with an eye on news and sports this day. Good morning, my friend.
1: Good morning.
2: Double debate last night. So we got two cups of coffee going, coursing through our veins this morning as we begin with the agenda. These are the top stories that we're following, and we invite you, the listeners of our humble program, to join us as well.
3: Number 5.
4: A supervisor within the criminal division of the Maine Attorney General's office accidentally emailing out a document to some media outlets this afternoon that includes confidential information about homicide cases and manslaughter cases as well here in the state.
2: Oops.
1: Whoopsie doodle.
2: WGME on the anchor desk there, broadcasting the blunder by the Maine Attorney General's office. Someone emailed a 45-page report, confidential details, active criminal investigations, and it went out to members of the media. I scrambled to see if it came to our inbox. I didn't get it.
1: I was going to say, I don't think we were.
2: I checked every folder. You know, you couple this with what John Featherston of the Maine Wire has found out and disclosed, that Cumberland County District Attorney Jackie Satoris failed to file her oath of paperwork for 2 years, and now defense attorneys, more than ever, have reasons to get ready to file for challenges to convictions and for appeals in our state. I can't wait to ask the fellas from Russell Johnson Bopane Legal Briefs. They're not on this week. They're on next week here on a Friday broadcast on Maine's Morning News.
3: Number 4.
5: The administration is allocating $2.8 million through the end of the year to help keep PCHC afloat. The money, which comes from the Rural Health Transformation Program, is earmarked for certain expenses and isn't unrestricted operating cash. In the letter, Mills says PCHC's financial crisis was brought on by, quote, a lack of appropriate planning and management.
2: I got the document last night, 7:39 p.m., that and what WABI reported on. Governor Mills writing Penobscot Community Health Care and I guess a $2.8 million check enclosed, which said, well, let me go back. PCHE said about 2 months ago it needed $3 million to stay afloat. They went to the governor. They asked for help. They got blank stares and a lot of questions, some justified. And now comes the money, tight restrictions on how PCHC can apply the money, and Mills is demanding some additional financial reporting and some oversight. At least this might avert the loss of nurses and physicians from a facility in the heart of Maine that Maine needs and Maine patients need. Now, speaking of healthcare.
3: Number 3.
6: Hannah left $750 million in bills unpaid as the head of the legislature. The exact same thing is happening right now, a big part of the $1.3 billion overhang.
2: That's Republican for Governor Bobby Charles during last night's debate. Dropping the facts, dropping the figures, dropping the mic on the fiscal mess that Maine is in and his plan to dig us out of it. And he kept the pressure on Pingree last night on housing, on property taxes, and affordability. But the moderators of the debate apparently wanted to talk about something else. And we'll talk about that with you about 30 minutes from now. About what you think the big issues are that Maine's facing right now. But what Maine Public and the Bangor Daily News, broadcasting on C-SPAN, what they wanted to talk about. One of two debates last night.
3: Number 2.
7: She's the chair of appropriations. I mean, money has to come through there for these wars. She still could do something. She could use her leverage to stop this war, but instead they're making money. I mean, Senator Collins and her husband are making money more off of this war, and so is a whole bunch of other people, and that's why this doesn't stop, because They got us in another forever war that we're never going to get out of, and people in the state are feeling the effects of it.
8: No. That, that-

0: is a big claim. So Senator Collins, wait,
1: that is absolutely outrageous, mm-hmm. and you owe me an apology.
2: No, you owe
1: that
2: me an apology.
1: That is absolutely outrageous to say that my husband and I are making money off the war in Iran is absolutely outrageous.
3: No, you owe me an apology. No, you owe me an apology.
4: No, you owe,
3: no,
4: me,
3: you
4: an
3: owe me an apology. No. Troy Jackson, not ready for prime time on the debate last night. Now, some are saying that he made this claim without proof. It's a stretch. It is a stretch. MTW with the debate last night. Again, Troy Jackson accusing Senator Collins of profiting on the war in Iran. Now, Collins and her husband do hold stock in disclosed three companies. I found them to be Boeing, RTX, and ConocoPhillips, if I'm saying the name of the last one correctly. But they're handled by a third party. It's like if you and I, Paul, we decided to hire a stockbroker, someone who's going to manage our accounts for us. Okay, I'm going to take your money. I'm going to invest it for you. Here's what we're going to do and how we're going to try to get you a comfortable 401k. The investments that Susan and her husband have were purchased, secured long before last February when the conflict in Iran began. National Republican Committee man David Whitney staying up late watching both debates, and he's going to share insights during the Newsmakers Hour with us.
5: Number one,
6: Democratic U.S. Senate nominee Troy Jackson was paid $138,000 from a pair of unions throughout his previous gubernatorial run over the last 2 years.
3: Really?
6: The former Maine Senate president and longtime labor organizer from Allagash, challenging five-term Republican Senator Susan Collins, said his main income since early 2025 came from consulting work in a Senate financial disclosure made public this week.
3: You don't say, the words of Bangor Daily News political reporter Benjamin Kale, catching up with the main wire, on where Troy Jackson's been harvesting money. Troy's once tardy campaign finance filings confirmed that this fifth generation logger is logging income, not from logging, but from labor unions. Troy Jackson has built his political identity for decades around this image that he is a logger from the Allagash. He's a working man. Roll up your sleeves. I'll appear in a video with a chainsaw if I have to. The political outsider, willing to fight the billionaires, the corporations, and special interests controlling government, even though he's ready to stand by the very wealthy Bernie Sanders whenever it seems appropriate. If you go to his Senate campaign website, last I checked, last night, they may have changed it in the past 12 hours. I don't know, Paul. Mainer by birth, logger by trade, senator for the people. But these financial disclosures that finally Benjamin has taken a look at, we know our friend Steve and John have looked at it for a long time, Graham and Sean as well at the main wire. It's a more complicated picture of how Troy Jackson is earning his living. And it may explain why he waited as long as legally possible to file and show us. I thought it might have to do with, well, is she my spouse or isn't she my spouse? But it's more than that. Jackson asked for and got a 55-day extension before this required filing. And by the way, the day that it was due with the extension, he filed it at 9:54 p.m. Okay, that's legal. But it really kept, well, not you. You understand who this guy is, the people we're talking with. But maybe the unenrolls, the independents, it really kept people from seeing who's been paying him until the campaign was well underway. I'm going to give you some of the numbers here. Jackson reported nearly $148,000 in self-employed income, 2025 to 2026, $148,000. Most of that, $90,000, came to him from the International Association of Machinists. That's not a logging operation, is it, Paul?
0: I don't think so.
3: I don't think it is. Do they make Lincoln logs? Troy Jackson got $50,000 from the machinists in 2025, another $40,000 this year. And Jackson, speaking of 40, Jackson also got $48,000 from, well, surely this is a company that is helping chop down trees and then make toothpicks or something here.

0: based advocacy organ. I've been there.
1: Huh. Well,
0: maybe he hauled firewood to them, and that's why. No. Mm. No. Because when it comes to the little, you know how you write the check and there's the memo down at the bottom that says what it's supposed to be for? It doesn't say firewood or timber or a big oak tree to cut down and then saw into 2x4 so we can build a house. It's listed as general consultant.
1: Hmm.
0: General. Now, things have changed in this world, Paul. We call moms now what? Birthing adults or something? And we change the names of things. Used to be hobo. Now it's...
1: Unhoused.
0: Unhoused? Right, okay. Maybe general consultant is the new term for logger in our state.
1: Oh, yeah.
0: Jackson's campaign says he provided consulting and organizing. Oh, he's a community organizer. I get it now.
1: Okay.
0: That's it. Helping national and local labor people take over issues. Two major consulting jobs began in March of 2025. Gosh, something else was going on for Jackson right about that time. What was it? No, don't tell me. I'll figure it out.
1: Governor?
0: Yes, oh. That's right. He went to governors. No.
1: Oh.
0: No, he announced he was running for governor.
1: Mm.
0: But those painters, with their painters' pants and their brushes on the side of their, they kept paying him through June of this year when he finished the third in the Democrat gubernatorial primary. Why did they keep paying him? Maybe they kept paying him because the machinists were doing it because they kept paying him through August.
1: Hmm.
0: Okay, everything that we've just described to you is legit. There's nothing wrong with being paid by a union. Now, and truth told, Jackson has never pretended to be neutral about organized labor. He has been all in, and consulting is work. Organizing is work. And Jackson is not secretly wealthy, although if you took his salary and compared it to his neighbors up in the Allegash where he ran for select office and failed, he probably is Mr. Moneybags compared to some of the others in the hood. Hmm. There are some further numbers in there that talk about how much he has when you add in his wife, call her spouse, common law wife, could be the term, Alana, second cousin. And this is the guy that's been pointing at Susan Collins. In fact, he did so last night in the debate that said, you and your hubby are making a boatload of cash off the Iran war, which is not true. That's a stretch. But this is the guy that's been making money, not by logging, but he's been telling you he's been making money by logging. Logger by trade. He's been pointing at Susan Collins and the billionaire fat cats and saying that they're not like you. They're not like hardworking people like you. Well, it turns out that Troy Jackson hasn't been working as hard as he says he's been. Unless you consider taking Zoom meetings with labor organizations to be hard work. You can get a callus clicking that mouse on your finger.
1: Yeah.
0: Leave meeting. Join meeting. Leave meeting. Join. I bet he changes his name each time to something witty so he appears on the screen down at the bottom. Next U.S. Senator, Paul Bunyan. He also spent 2 decades in the Maine legislature, 6 years as Senate president. And do we have to get into the mileage reimbursements he's taken? Even though he admitted on the stage this week, 5 days out of the week, I'll stay, in Augusta. But still took the mileage from Allegash. Hmm. Jackson swears his campaign did not coordinate with the unions about any of the PAC spending that has gone on. And there's no evidence to show that he did. But that's not the issue. Here's the issue. If Troy Jackson continues to try to paint, with the help of the Painters Union and others, himself as a fifth-generation logger, as a guy that's rolling up his sleeves and working in the woods of Maine, and he's just like you, these very late financial filings that the Maine Wire's known about for a long time, and God bless you, Benjamin Kale, for catching up with it and actually printing it in the Bangor Daily News, these filings prove that Troy Jackson isn't the guy you thought he is.

0: His working class roots may be authentic, but those roots tell us where someone came from, not where they are today. Later this morning, David Whitney, National Republican Committee man on the case, watching both debates last night. He shares his insights coming up in the Newsmakers Hour.
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3: This is a very strange year, though, when it comes to this election. And let me explain what I mean by that. Michelle Tafoya, I never would have thought Minnesota would ever be in the conversation 26 days outside of this election, but it is part of the conversation. She's 1 point down, according to Matt Towery. It's the strangest thing to watch in the state of Kansas that has not elected a Democratic senator in like 100 years. 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
11: 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What would you do if someone lied to you over?

0: and over again. Well, you're being lied to over and over again in the false and slimy attack ads against Susan Collins. But don't take our word for it. Take the word of independent fact checkers. On July 7th, factcheck.org ruled the dark money ad attacking Susan on stock trading was false. On August 12th, FactCheck ruled the ad claiming Susan voted to cut Medicaid is false. On September 28th, PolitiFact ruled that ad bizarrely attacking Susan on Jeffrey Epstein was false. We could go on and on with all the dark money attacks that have been ruled false. See for yourself at checkthetruth.com. Because the only way to fight the lies is with the truth. Susan Collins is America's most independent senator, working with both parties to deliver results for Maine.
1: I'm Susan Collins, candidate for U.S. Senate, and I approve this message to set the record straight.
0: Paid for by Collins for Senator.
2: Fox News, I'm Sue Guzman. Communities along the Gulf Coast bracing for Hurricane Isaias. National Hurricane Director Michael Brennan.
3: Also have the potential for strong hurricane force winds, damaging winds along portions of the Mississippi, Alabama, and Florida Gulf Coast. The danger for that high winds and some wind damage extends well inland into portions of Alabama and Georgia as well.
2: Isaias expected to make landfall between late tonight and early tomorrow morning. Anti-ICE protesters clashing with police in New York after a man was shot and wounded by ICE agents. Mayor Zoran Mamdani.
4: I have been on the phone with President Trump and Secretary Mullen negotiating the release of the man ICE agents shot. Those negotiations were unsuccessful.
2: Agents said they were trying to arrest a person from the Dominican Republic with a grand larceny conviction and other arrests. 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
5: 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I'm Paul Wolf. Republican Senator Susan Collins and Democratic challenger Troy Jackson faced off Thursday in their second televised debate of the week. The debate comes as Collins seeks a sixth term in the Senate, while Jackson, a former Maine Senate president, entered the race in July after Graham Plattner withdrew. Maine's Attorney General's office says it accidentally emailed a 45-page report containing confidential details from active criminal investigations to an outside distribution list Thursday afternoon. The document included previously unreleased information from homicide, missing person, and financial crime cases, including names of people not charged. The office tried to recall it, then asked recipients to delete it. A spokesperson says the office owns the mistake. A federal judge is considering dismissing a lawsuit filed by Lewiston mass shooting survivors and victims' families. The lawsuit accuses the Army of ignoring warning signs about gunman Robert Card, while the Justice Department argues the government is protected from the claims. And Penobscot Community Healthcare is no longer pursuing bankruptcy after Governor Janet Mills announced $2.8 million in additional funding. The money will support technology and payment system upgrades as PCHC works to stabilize its finances. Mills also criticized the organization's financial management and is requiring additional oversight. Your exclusive VOM AccuWeather forecast is next.
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9: Partly sunny, breezy at times this afternoon. The high of 60. Clear to partly cloudy. A little chilly tonight with the low dropping down to 39. Breezy to start Saturday. Otherwise mostly sunny. A little cooler. The high of 57. Clouds and breaks of sun for Sunday. Milder though with the high up to 64. After a cloudy start Monday, a mix of sun and clouds in the afternoon, milder still with the high up to 66. For Blueberry Broadcasting, I'm AccuWeather meteorologist Jason Caterina.
5: 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I'm Paul Wolf. 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
1: 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Sounds like Jackson should be the one labeled cash cow. He's made more money than all the 234 people in his hometown of Allegash. Any updates on how much he donated to his hometown? We do know that he ran for select office in the Allegash and lost. Couple that with he ran for governor and lost, and now he's running for Senate. Again, David Whitney, national committee man for the Republican Party, Washington County way. Staying up late, watching debates. He's going to drop his insights on us about 30 minutes from now. Going to make you moderator for a phone call now at 1-800-966-1039, or you can send us the text message. And maybe your opinions are swayed by the news that you choose to consume, the stories you hear, what you read, what you see. But what do you want to hear from those running for, specifically, governor? Because last night's debate, broadcast on C-SPAN, hosted by Maine Public and the Bangor Daily News, they were setting up the podiums at the Gracie Theater at Husson University. Democrats have made affordability a big issue. Affordability. I think they were the ones that successfully focus grouped the term affordability and asked a lot of people because it's hitting so many people. I think affordability is there.
2: Yep.
1: I'm glad that finally someone is asking, and we've seen it, I think, in the two categories of debates we've seen so far, about not voter fraud, but healthcare fraud.
2: Mm-hmm.
1: Finally, someone's asking some questions about healthcare fraud. And heaven knows we need to know about, a lot of people are talking about affordable housing. I think that's a pitfall for Hannah Pingree because her office that she's been in for the past 6 years and 4 months, her job has been to address the affordable housing issue. How's that going? And now she says she has solutions. Got to elect her first. You got to give her the Blaine house before she'll figure out how you can afford a house. Ooh, that'll sing.
2: Hmm.
1: But let me ask some questions. Caller, hi. It's Maine's Morning News. You're going to be moderator for a phone call. What do you think is the big issue that you want to know from those running for governor? What would it be, caller?
3: Good morning, gentlemen. Thanks for taking my call. To me, two things. The downsizing, streamlining, and accountability of government. And two, obviously, economy, bringing production and jobs back to America and to the state.
1: You see, Mr. Mosher, there you go. Again, making sense. And being all logical and stuff in a world that doesn't seem to make sense and be logical. Thank you for the phone call. Love to see some text messages from you. What do you think would be, should be the big issue that you want to hear from those who are running to lead the Blaine House? Some are indicating to us that, okay, here's a text. This comes to my personal cellular device. It's addressing how in debt we are. 1.34 when you add it all up. 1.34 billion dollar fiscal cliff that, you know, we jokingly say that Thelma, Janet, and Louise, Hannah, are steering the car, Maine, toward, and we're going to hit it in the next 2028 and 2029. That's not what the moderators really wanted to talk about. Apparently, they wanted to talk about all the issues, but boy, they spent a lot of time talking about a different issue. Here's a clip from the Maine Public, Bangor Daily News, broadcast on C-SPAN, gubernatorial debate in Bangor last night.
4: Would you try to change Maine's current abortion laws?
1: I'm sorry, what? We can't afford to put oil in the tank, granted. And we're having trouble, you know, feeding families. This is what Democrats are saying. And we got healthcare dollars, taxpayers' dollars by the millions going to a third world country where they're fighting a war because someone managed to funnel the money out of the state as Janet Mills was paying no attention. But the moderators from Maine Public and the Bangor Daily News want to ask about what?
4: Would you try to change Maine's current abortion laws?
1: All right. Do we want to hear the rest of this, Paul?
2: Oh, gosh.
1: Let's not take it to a vote. Let's just, look, gird your loins.
2: Okay.
1: And here we go. Here are the responses from those catering to the questionable whims of the moderators of last night's gubernatorial debate.
4: Would you try to change Maine's current abortion laws?
2: No.
4: Hannah?
5: Yes. I think we need to enshrine a right to an abortion in our Constitution to protect it forever.
4: Bobby?
6: I am with the 75% of Mainers who believe late-term abortion and public funding is wrong. But at the end of the day, in my view, there are a ton of issues that are confronting us. I've talked with 30,000 Mainers. This is not the number one issue.
5: A lot of women do care.
6: Well, okay, I'll respond again and say I care deeply and am compassionate toward both the mother and the child. But at the end of the day, we are overwhelmed by all the errors that Mills, Pingree have foisted on us, and we have got to get back to common sense and affordability. And if we don't, nothing else matters.
7: So, Bobby, as governor, you would not try to change Maine's current laws?
6: I have said very clearly.
1: Can I stop right there? J-Ro decides to pile on.
8: Yeah, right?
1: Thanks, Jennifer Rooks. Thanks for being just a moderator.
8: You said no 15 times. Can we get that a 16th time? Time's ticking here, Bobby. Come on.
1: Maybe I heard him clearly in his answer, and she didn't. Maybe she was looking at her notes. Maybe she's lost some of her hearing from having headphones on during main calling. I don't know. Oh, my word. The moderators pile on.
6: Very clearly, I oppose the late-term abortion. I have always opposed that. At 75% of Mainers oppose it, and 84% of the United States opposes it.
7: So, yes, you would.
1: And she jumps again. Now, I'm sure Hannah in her heart is cheering. Thank you, J-Ro. You're my hero.
6: 84% of the United States opposes it.
7: So, yes, you would.
6: I think I've made my position clear.
7: Kevin Miller.
9: So I was trying to stick to the request for a very brief answer, but I think since the others went on,
1: let me jump in and explain. That is not Kevin who is chiming in. That's Rick Bennett from the side, realizing that he's getting buried in the conversation. So he chimes in and says, can I speak up again?
9: We have always supported reproductive rights and reproductive health for women. 33 years ago, as a member of the Maine House, about the age of Hannah when she was first elected, I co-sponsored the bill to enshrine Roe versus Wade in Maine law. It was put forward by a Republican governor, Jock McKernan. It was bipartisan, and it's now...
1: Is anybody buying Rick Bennett's relevance at this point? Anybody? At least in this conversation? Again, what should we be talking about? What are the big issues? But for some reason, they wanted to talk. Maine Public, Bangor Daily News, controlling the questions, and J-Ro piling on twice. Abortion.
9: They have always supported reproductive rights and reproductive health for women. 33 years ago, as a member of the Maine House, about the age of Hannah when she was first elected, I co-sponsored the bill to enshrine Roe versus Wade in Maine law. It was put forward by a Republican governor, Jock McKernan. It was bipartisan, and it's now in the law. I support that, and I received a 92% rating from Planned Parenthood. It used to be that issues like this, you could have some disagreements within parties. No longer. We've become rigid orthodoxy.
1: What do you want to talk about, people? Text messages to us. Bennett's only there to steal votes away from Bobby Charles so that Hannah Pingree gets elected. That is his only purpose. And maybe some of you have seen this. I'm going to play clips back to back for you. There was one point during the debate last night where Bobby Charles, he thinks he was afforded the time to continue to answer a question and then take the conversation where he wanted to go. And he went to, maybe you saw this, Paul, he went to address the issue about Hannah in her office, signing off on the grant for the Island Institute so her husband could get, he's got the paper trail that says the husband got the money to make the documentary. Here's what happened when he tried to bring that up during the debate last night, and you're going to hear the tone that takes you then to the video that Bobby posted as a follow-up.
6: Who in their right mind, charged with affordable housing by a governor, would give $840,000 to her own nonprofit, one that employs her
7: Bobby
6: husband
7: Charles,
6: and their family?
7: Your minute for a closing statement is up. Hannah Pingree, your turn.
6: So you saw it. They cut me off. When I started to talk about the criminal violations, when I started to talk about the fraud that Hannah Pingree had committed by sending $840,000 out to her own nonprofit on North Haven, of all places, that employs her whole family,
2: They cut me off. So what do we know?

0: We know Hannah Pingree has the press. She has all the lobbyists. She has the billionaire out-of-state money. She has all these people that are in her back pocket that are part of the Augusta Insider crappy crowd. You know who I have? I have you. You and I are going to win this state back, and then we're going to put things back in shape, and we're going to fix this state. Integrity matters.
1: Bobby Charles, that video posted after last night's debate. Republican National Committeeman David Whitney, watching both debates last night, he shares insights coming up in the Newsmakers Hour on Maine's Morning News.
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9: With your 60-second sports update, I'm Paul Wolf. The Buccaneers beat the Cowboys 24-16 on Thursday Night Football from Arlington to kick off Week 5. The Bruins blew out the Mammoth 6-1 at TD Garden. David Pastrnak led the way for the Black and Gold with 2 goals and 2 assists. Jeremy Swayman stopped 36 of 37 shots he faced between the pipes. Coach Marco Strum says Swayman set the tone.
10: Sway was great. We gave up a little bit too much for my taste, but again, it's just automatically. It's, you know, as soon as you're up 3-4 goals, all set, the details were a little missing.
9: Boston hosts the Flyers tomorrow. The Celtics tipped off their preseason with a 124-113 victory over the Cavaliers. Boston will host the 76ers tomorrow at TD Garden. Only two teams in the MLB Division Series will go the distance. The Guardians managed to stave off elimination once again after topping the White Sox 9-5 in Game 4. The best-of-five series will shift back to Cleveland for a winner-take-all Game 5 on Saturday. The winner will face the Tampa Bay Rays in Game 1 on Monday. Meanwhile, the National League Championship Series is already set. The Brewers are hosting the two-time defending World Series champion Dodgers for Game 1 on Sunday. And with sports, I'm Paul Wolf.
1: Moments away from AccuWeather meteorologist Jason Catarino, who will dial us up and clue you in as to what's going to happen meteorologically over your, well, for some of you, a long weekend with Indigenous Columbus Canadian Thanksgiving weekend. Canadians are celebrating Thanksgiving this weekend, aren't they?
11: Are they?
12: Thanksgiving. Yes, it is.
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1: More importantly, it's my 30th wedding anniversary.
11: Oh, very nice.
1: On Monday. See? You thought it wouldn't last. By God's grace, it has. Jason Catarina's next.
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8: We re-downloaded our Duolingo app before talking with you this morning. Jason Katerina, AccuWeather meteorologist. So we can pronounce the name of that hurricane that's finally decided to show up. Isaias. Isaias. Yeah. You want to try that? Okay, this from the guy that pronounces the names of all of these crazy athletes from all over the world in a sports report.
9: I got nothing with
8: and you got nothing with Isaias?
9: Isa. Yeah, okay.
8: Isa. Like Isa.
9: Okay.
10: Isaias.
8: Isaias.
9: Yeah, all right.
8: Ease on down the road. E-I-E-I-O.
10: My Duolingo doesn't help because I'm learning Finnish.
8: Finnish?
9: Wow.
10: Yeah.
8: Why? Well, okay. Do we dare ask? Why are you learning Finnish?
10: My fiance's got some relatives in Finland, so hopefully we'll go get to visit them sometime.
9: Oh, nice.
8: So you're learning. Wait a minute. Your fiance has Finnish relatives? Is that what you said?
10: Correct.
8: So are you practicing to go to like her dad and ask for her hand and her permission to marry her in Finnish?
10: No, I'm just learning how to communicate so that if we go there someday, I'll have some idea what they're saying.
8: All right. Because heaven knows what they're saying about you behind your back, and you can't understand what they're saying.
10: Right.
8: That's one way to learn what the monster-in-law is saying about you. Did I say monster-in-law? My mother-in-law, she's passed away, and I probably shouldn't say. I'm sorry. I got to do the eulogy, so I got the last word.
10: Oh, dude, listen, my ex's mom was a monster-in-law, so yeah, no, yeah. I get it.
8: Mm-hmm. Paul, we're all
10: she's
8: looking
10: not
8: at
10: that way. Paul, she's going to live forever because the black blood of hate just lives in her heart.
8: The black blood of hate just lives in her heart.

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1: Paul, we're all looking at you because I've talked about Elizabeth's mom and Jason's talked about his exes. You're not saying anything about Sarah's mom?
2: Oh, she's fantastic. Love Paula.
1: Okay.
2: That's
1: Can we get those fact checkers from last night's debate on the case here? Okay, we better get to the forecast before someone yells at us for having too much fun.
0: All right. So, well, yeah, listen, not going to be bad today. Partly sunny. A little breezy this afternoon. 62. A little chilly tonight under clear to partly cloudy skies. The low down to 38. Freezing to start Saturday. Otherwise, mostly sunny. Cooler to kick off the weekend. We're dialed back to 56 on Saturday. Clouds, breaks of sun Sunday. Milder again. We're up to 61. Overcast to start Monday, then a mix of sunny clouds for the afternoon with a high up to 66. Then it'll be cloudy and cooler with a couple of afternoon showers Tuesday, a high of 54.
1: Jason Katerina, AccuWeather Meet. Can you tell us can you say anything to us in Finnish right now? Anything that's like relatable, something we can take to the water cooler or the work site today?
0: No, sorry.
1: Okay.
0: I've spent about 260 days doing this, and my learning of languages is so horrible. Like, in high school, I tried German. In college, I tried Italian. Like, I barely know a word of any of those languages. My language comprehension for foreign languages is just dreadful. So, sorry.
1: You started those, but you couldn't finish them, but you think you can finish.
0: Definitely won't finish it, but I'll at least give it a go.
1: Jason Katerina, the AccuWeather meteorologist. We will talk with you on Monday, Columbus Day, Indigenous Peoples Day, Canadian Thanksgiving, my 30th wedding anniversary, here on Maine's Morning News on VOM. Monday, I hope to have on the program Monday something that's tied to, well, I got the news release, and maybe some of you have seen the video that's now posted. I grabbed the audio of it. This pertains to Maine's third largest city, but you know what? It could be any city that's not yet gone over the edge, my phrase, no one else's. Give a listen to this.
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1: Do you recognize the voice?
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1: 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Jonathan Bush.
2: Mm-hmm.
1: 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There's a news conference planned. By the way, it's a news conference, not a press conference. People, get it right. Maine for Keeps founder Jonathan Bush, Maine GOP chair Jim Dierman, and Bangor civic leader Phil Henry to hold news conference Monday, calling for change. The event's going on Monday. I hope to get someone on with us on our program on Monday, or at least on Tuesday, for the follow-up. Pardon me. What do you see at HoldMaineAccountable.com?
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1: Maine for Keeps, which is, I believe, an organization that Jonathan Bush is a part of, or leading. 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
15: Anti-ICE anger rages in New York City. I'm Dave Anthony, Fox News.
16: We know that ICE is rotten to its core.
15: Mayor Zoran Mamdani calls yesterday's shooting during an enforcement operation an outrage, and it led to big protests.
17: Around 300 protesters gathered outside the New York hospital last night, where a criminal illegal migrant from the Dominican Republic was recovering after being shot by ICE agents earlier in the day. Those anti-ICE protesters at times clashing with police, some blocking federal vehicles. At least five were arrested.
15: Adding to the anger, the man's 5-year-old son was in the car when agents opened fire, but the boy was not hurt. Fox's Chandley Painter also reports.
17: In a statement, DHS says the injured man has ties to the violent Trinitarios gang and that he has a prior grand larceny conviction and a history of other arrests.
15: Democrats are also upset over the plan at the Pentagon to make public Nadal Hassan's planned execution in December, live streaming Hassan being put to death by firing squad for a 2009 attack at Fort Hood in Texas, where he murdered 13 people and wounded 32. They handed out the Nobel Peace Prize this morning to a judge at the International Court of Justice.
18: We need people of courage, vision, and determination, qualities that Navi Pillay demonstrates in her work on the bench.
15: Nobel Committee Chair Jorgen Vatni Friedness, in accepting the Peace Prize, Pillay, who is 85, said,
19: "You can imagine how surprised I was. Why would you need courage to speak the truth? You interpret the law, you look at all the facts."
15: They're getting ready for a hurricane on the Gulf Coast.
4: If you're on Pensacola Beach, your evacuation should already be underway.
15: Pensacola Mayor D.C. Reeves Isaias is a Category 2 hurricane, the first in the Atlantic this year, and it's forecast to hit tonight into early tomorrow from the Florida Panhandle into Alabama and Mississippi. 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
22: 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I'm Paul Wolf. One man is dead and another seriously hurt after a pickup struck two homes in downtown Ellsworth. Police say Paul Mzervi, 23, of Warrington, died. Driver Landon Rockwell, 19, of Dedham, was ejected and flown to a Bangor hospital. The crash happened just before 1:30 Thursday morning. A 25-year-old woman is dead after a head-on crash in Lovell. Police say her SUV collided with a pickup on Main Street at about 11:45 Thursday morning. The pickup driver was flown to the hospital with life-threatening injuries. A jury has convicted Raymond Brown of murdering 18-year-old Linda Maxwell in Callis in 1984. Jurors deliberated for about an hour Thursday. Brown is held without bail, pending sentencing. A Brooks woman faces drug trafficking charges following a traffic stop in Burnham Wednesday. Drug enforcement agents say Amy Brown, 41, turned over 83 grams of cocaine and 20 grams of suspected fentanyl after being taken to jail. Brown faces multiple charges and is being held without bail. And the Maine DOT will begin demolishing the damaged sections of the Llewellyn Estes Bridge in Old Town Tuesday. The temporary bridge will close intermittently between 9 a.m. and 3 p.m. as crews remove sections damaged in the August collapse. Drivers will be detoured through Orono. Your exclusive VOM AccuWeather forecast is next.
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29: Partly sunny, breezy at times this afternoon. The high of 60. Clear to partly cloudy, a little chilly tonight with the low dropping down to 39. Breezy to start Saturday, otherwise mostly sunny, a little cooler, the high of 57. Clouds and breaks of sun for Sunday, milder though with the high up to 64. After a cloudy start Monday, a mix of sun and clouds in the afternoon, milder still with a high up to 66. For Blueberry Broadcasting, I'm AccuWeather meteorologist Jason Caterina.
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4: 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It is Republican National Committee Man.

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0: Grab something and hold on tight because we got a lot to cover. 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
0: Let's start with one of the sound cuts. We played it for listeners just a few moments ago, and we want to get your take on it as well. Closing statements, Bobby Charles on the stage. Hannah Pingree's there. Rick Bennett's there. Maine Public Broadcasting. Bangor Daily News asking the questions. And Bobby starts to talk about something he's been talking about for a while now.
3: Who in their right mind, charged with affordable housing by a governor, would give $840,000 to her own nonprofit?
4: Thank you.
3: One that employs her
4: Bobby
3: husband
4: Charles,
3: and their family.
4: Your minute for a closing statement is up. Hannah Pingree, your turn.
0: I want to know from you, David, if you can judge, was his minute truly up before J-Ro shut him down?
2: Well, it may have been, but drop the mic. That's the bottom. It just shows Maine media, they don't want to talk about anything that is negative about Hannah Pingree. And that is a pivotal moment, him talking about that. They should have let him gone on, and they didn't. That's up to them.
0: Another point last night, Bobby taking the stage, and he presented some of his 207 plan, where he wants to see some money taken out of the rainy day fund, the budget stabilization fund, and see if we can use that to maybe do something to bring back down the cost of heating oil, heating oil and gasoline. Here's the sound cut from the stage.
3: I ask Hannah right now and Rick to turn into the camera with me and ask Janet Mills right now to please reconvene the legislature and put money behind our schools for their energy and suspend the gas tax.
0: For those that weren't watching, David, did you see Hannah turn to the camera and ask? Did you see Rick Bennett turn to the camera and join Bobby Charles in asking the governor to reconvene the legislature and draw money out to get us through this emergent time?
2: No, they did not do that, and also the media wouldn't allow for that to happen. They're so in the tank for anybody but Bobby. And Bobby was the only one on that stage who was prepared for that debate and had very poignant answers and thoughts about the budget. And all Rick and Hannah wanted to talk about was Trump and how Trump has caused all of Maine's problems. And Rick wanted to talk about, Republicans are a cult of personalities. Excuse me? It's unbelievable why this is even a race. Bobby Charles is clearly the right person to govern the state of Maine, especially in this budget crisis. He has a plan.
0: Bobby Charles had a good line last night concerning Hannah Pingree and with how frequently she likes to mention the commander-in-chief.
3: Hannah talks more about Trump than Trump talks about himself, honest to God. You had a 38% increase. You were in charge of the children's well-being in the state of Maine. That was your children's cabinet. And we just
4: Thank
3: got
4: you.
3: Ranked 50th in the nation for children's well-being
4: Thank
3: in
4: you.
3: The
4: we're
3: period
4: gonna
3: of
4: have
3: time.
4: Rick ask.
0: If I had a dollar for every time that J-Ro shuts
5: right?
0: Bobby Charles down.
5: Gosh.
0: There was also a lot of talk, David, last night about health care.
2: Yeah.
0: And
2: yep.
0: Bobby Charles connected the dots between the fiscal cliff that Thelma and Louise, Janet and Hannah, have us racing toward, $1.34 billion, and about healthcare costs. This is Bobby Charles. The debate last night, Husson University stage of the Gracie Theater with Maine Public and Bangor Daily News asking the questions as broadcast on C-SPAN.
3: Who in their right mind?
0: Nope, not that one. Is that the one? Hey, no, let me give you this one right here.
3: Hannah left $750 million in bills unpaid as the head of the legislature. The exact same thing is happening right now. A big part of the $1.3 billion over.
0: And he made that point. But here's what I want to share with you, David. I know you're old enough and wise enough to remember this. Paul, I do not know if you are. But Hannah Pingree last night said something that would create Dirigo Health 2.0. Listen carefully to Hannah Pingree, Democrat for governor, on the stage last night.
6: So I propose a public health insurance option for those families who are losing access to health care coverage. Again, whether they've lost ACA coverage, I'm one of those families now paying over $2,000 a month for a family of four, or they're a family who can't get it through their small business. So we're going to have a public option where we actually negotiate for lower costs for Maine families.
0: Does she not remember history, David?

0: She does not. She does not. And Mainers can't seem to understand it. If you look at our to our Canadian neighbors and ask them truly, if you have a good friend that's a Canadian, ask them truly about government health care. It's fine if you can get a doctor, and you can't get a doctor because the government plan just squeezes out the competition, and people who can afford it will go to the United States. For their health care if they're in Canada. And it's just not, I mean, we have plenty of problems in the health care industry, but government-paid health care is not the answer.
1: For those that don't remember, Dirigo Health, under Governor Baldacci, ran into the basic problem that we repeat. Socialism is great until you run out of spending other people's money. Dirigo Health failed because the money coming in couldn't cover what the state wanted to do. Funny, because that's exactly what Janet Mills is criticizing Penobscot Community Healthcare for.
2: Exactly.
1: You're doing more than you think you can because you don't have the money. That was the problem with Dirigo Health. And David, if I'm wrong on this, I want you to shout me down. The program meant to help more people get insurance that they couldn't afford, and they kept letting people in, similar to what we're doing with MaineCare. And for many small businesses, the insurance just cost too much. So when they tried to amend Dirigo to put it on life support, it required more state assistance. Read, more funding. Read, more taxpayers' money. Dirigo failed. If I heard her on the stage last night correctly, David Whitney, Hannah Pingree in the Blaine House would bring back Dirigo Health. It failed before. I don't see it working this time. Do you?
0: It's the same old playbook, and it's like musical chairs. When you run out of money, the hospitals don't get paid, and the people don't get the services.
1: And there's that fiscal cliff that we're facing now, $1.34 billion. This is Republican National Committeeman David Whitney, eyes on both debates last night. Can we talk about Senator Collins and Troy Jackson before I hit the sound cut that have people that this morning has people going, he said what? Can I get your first reaction to last night's second debate between the incumbent Republican Senator Susan Collins and the challenger, fifth-generation logger, sort of, Troy Jackson? David, I was asking for your reaction to the... Did I lose you?
0: No. I thought you were going to play a soundbite.
1: No, I was going to ask first for your first blush, what your thought was last night.
0: My reaction is, I don't know why that this is even a question. I don't even know why it's a debate. I mean, Susan Collins is hands down the best thing that Maine has. And, I mean, she is an equal aggravator in terms of she sometimes aggravates Republicans, and she aggravates Democrats. She's the epitome of independence. And I love how Troy Jackson keeps trying to say that she votes with President Trump 96% of the time. I wish she voted with President Trump 96% of the time. But the fact of the matter is, the study that he is referencing is only focused on a third of the votes. And if they looked at all of the votes, it's more like 72% of the time. She's a stateswoman. She is. And Troy Jackson has absolutely, there is no senatorial bone in his body. I've been referring to him as Gomer Pyle because he's just so hard to listen to, but I was reminded that Gomer Pyle was a faithful American servant in the military, and that's a diss to Gomer Pyle.
1: Yeah,
0: but I can't even believe that this is a debate. I can't even believe that there's a question in anybody's mind. What she has done for the state of Maine, and her seniority is everything. It takes time to learn. It takes time to build the relationships and the trust with people in government. And she is independent. And I'll tell her to her face when she votes in ways that I don't appreciate. But she's the only choice for the state of Maine and is the only Republican north of Pennsylvania in the whole legislature. My gosh. I mean, it's just unbelievable that they want to send this guy down there who came in third in the gubernatorial primaries and was just coronated to replace the nipple Nazi. I don't even understand why it's even a question. It is the only reason that there's any question at all is because of Trump drain.

0: stronger in the eyes of Mainers and the nation that's watching. But this is, I think Senator Collins says outrageous three times, so I'll say this. This is the outrageous allegation that Troy Jackson made on the stage of the debate with Susan Collins on WMTW last night.
1: She's the chair of appropriations. I mean, money has to come through there for these wars. She still could do something. She could use her leverage to stop this war, but instead they're making money. I mean, Senator Collins and her husband making money more off of this war, and so is a whole bunch of other people, and that's why this doesn't stop, because they got us in another forever war that we're never going to get out of, and people in the state are feeling the effects of it.
2: Now, that is a big claim. So, Senator Collins,
3: wait, that is absolutely outrageous, mm-hmm. and you owe me an apology.
1: No, you owe
3: that
1: me an apology.
3: That is absolutely mm-hmm. outrageous to say that my husband and I are making money off the war in Iran is absolutely mm-hmm. outrageous.
0: At the risk of offending anyone with some language, Troy Jackson does two things in that exchange to me, David. It proves that he is a boob for saying, no, you owe me an apology. And it also makes him an ass for making the claim. Now, you could argue that the senator and her husband have stock in three companies, but those stocks were put into play well before last February. I think he's a boob and an ass. Shell me down if I'm wrong.
4: Well, no, you're not wrong. And I've asked her personally about this charge, about insider trading, and she has told me, and I haven't seen any documents, but I take her for a word. Susan Collins has told me directly, personally, that her investments are in mutual funds. Set it and forget it. And that she just doesn't trade. And so I don't know the inside track of all senators' trades. I don't focus on it, but I trust her. I trust her word and her judgment, and she lives modestly. I just don't see that is an issue, other than an issue that Gomer Powell wants to make it, and he does owe her an apology, because it's egregious and it's outrageous. And as she said, she voted 9 times to end the Iran war. And also, a takeaway about Troy Jackson in that debate: he twitches, he rolls his eyes, his eyes are dodging in bewilderment. I mean, he's so awkward. He does not belong in Washington. I don't know how he made it as far as he did in Augusta, but you know, he seems to think that he can go to Washington and bully Washington like he used to try to bully Paul LePage. It's not going to work. It's about relationships, and it's about seniority. If he were elected, he would come in as the freshman at the bottom of the barrel, and he would get zero respect, and Maine would have zero respect. He would not get anything done, and he's not about to be able to bully Donald Trump from a freshman seat as a senator. It's just not going to happen.
0: What's going to happen in the next two debates? What does Susan Collins need to do to end this? Put this to bed.
4: Well, I think she's doing it. I think she needs to continue to talk about what she does do. When she speaks, she makes sense and she explains things. She has a tremendous grasp of reality, of the way things work in Washington, and Troy doesn't know the first thing. He is a boob.
5: Holy!
0: It took me a while to find it.
5: Holy!
0: That's the sound of Jim Neighbors playing Gomer Pyle, USMC, and is saying his famous catchphrase.
5: Holy!
0: And listener writes to us, Dave, please stop insulting Gomer Pyle by putting him in the same sentence as Troy Jackson.
4: It's true. It's true. It's true. Ask any fire department across the state of Maine or emergency services how Susan Collins has helped emergency services and fire departments. Right here in Marshfield, Danny Bowker worked diligently to get help from the federal government to build a new a fire station in Marshfield. And her constituent services are so good that when somebody calls Angus King,

0: for constituent services, they redirect the people to Susan Collins' office because she's got such a fabulous team.
1: David Whitney, Republican National Committee man. 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
4: I'm Jerry Willis, and this is the Fox Business Report. Delta Airlines is lowering expectations for the year, citing persistently high fuel costs. Delta shares are losing ground. Stock futures are in the green. Crude oil futures have moderated after President Trump promised not to attack Iran before the midterm elections. Global bond yields have pulled back a little. SpaceX wants to be your phone company. It's buying the technology to do that. A nationwide low-band spectrum portfolio from private equity firm Grain Management. That means it can pair the service with SpaceX's Starlink. SpaceX wants to bypass cell towers entirely and challenge conventional phone companies. Those companies have been skeptical that SpaceX's network will be able to match their quality. That's your Fox Business Report. I'm Jenny Coselda, invested in you.
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14: Fox News, I'm CJ Papa. Hurricane growing in size, making its final approach on the southeast and the northern Gulf Coast. Fox Weather's Michael Estime in Mobile.
15: It is a rush to completion in terms of preparations, not just here in downtown Mobile, but really along the northern coast of the Gulf. And that's because Isaias, as we speak right now, is only about 340 miles or so south of where we are, and it is charging toward the north.
14: Pensacola, Florida, Mayor D.C. 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
16: Draining down ponds that we have pumps on. That's cutting down limbs that look a little loose in parks.
14: This will be the first hurricane to strike the U.S. mainland since Milton 2 years ago tomorrow. Former U.N. human rights chief Navi Pillay, a judge on the International Court of Justice, wins the prestigious Nobel Peace Prize in Oslo, Norway. 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
17: 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I'm Paul Wolf. Republican Senator Susan Collins and Democratic challenger Troy Jackson faced off Thursday in their second televised debate of the week. The debate comes as Collins seeks a sixth term in the Senate, while Jackson, a former Maine Senate president, entered the race in July after Graham Plattner withdrew. Maine's Attorney General's office says it accidentally emailed a 45-page report containing confidential details from active criminal investigations to an outside distribution list Thursday afternoon. The document included previously unreleased information from homicide, missing person, and financial crime cases, including names of people not charged. The office tried to recall it, then asked recipients to delete it. A spokesperson says the office owns the mistake. A federal judge is considering dismissing a lawsuit filed by Lewiston mass shooting survivors and victims' families. The lawsuit accuses the Army of ignoring warning signs about gunman Robert Card, while the Justice Department argues the government is protected from the claims. And Penobscot Community Healthcare is no longer pursuing bankruptcy after Governor Janet Mills announced $2.8 million in additional funding. The money will support technology and payment system upgrades as PCHC works to stabilize its finances. Mills also criticized the organization's financial management and is requiring additional oversight. Your exclusive VOM AccuWeather forecast is next.
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2: VOM weather from the Hammond Lumber Company Weather Desk.
19: Partly sunny, breezy at times this afternoon. The high of 60. Clear to partly cloudy, a little chilly tonight with the low dropping down to 39. Breezy to start Saturday, otherwise mostly sunny, a little cooler, the high of 57. Clouds and breaks of sun for Sunday, milder though with a high up to 64. After a cloudy start Monday, a mix of sun and clouds in the afternoon, milder still with a high up to 66. For Blueberry Broadcasting, I'm AccuWeather meteorologist Jason Caterina.
20: 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I'm Paul Wolf. 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
1: The Newsmakers Hour on Maine's Morning News is brought to you by Russell Johnson Beaupain. 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
2: We're going to talk about the question of the day right now, and I'm going to warn you. We did this yesterday because it was breaking news. I'm going to do it again. I'm not going to throw you under the bus, Paul Wolf. I'll take the full heat for this.
3: Oh,
2: I'm going to do this. And some of you are going to be really, really upset with me for playing it, but I need to do it to set the stage. The question of the day online, WVOMFM.com. It's also on our Facebook page. It's on our X page this morning. Paul Wolf, I will look to you to read the question of the day just as it is printed on the agenda in front of you.
0: Which endorsement will carry more weight in Maine's U.S. Senate race? Backing of Bill Green for Susan Collins, or Barack Obama backing Troy Jackson, or not sure?
2: We're gonna give you the not sure option. Okay, I'm going to warn you. I'm going to play them. You really think we ought to play these?
0: Send it.
2: Okay. Hang on. I need to, because I'm going to take you inside baseball for a moment. The control board here in Spacious Studio, no, in Command and Control, is not cooperating.
0: Oh,
2: so
0: fun.
2: I need to make some changes in order to make this happen.
0: Okay.
2: So I need to go like, forgive me, folks. I'm sorry. This.
0: Well, I can tell you the gist on Facebook is certainly Bill Green.
2: Let's ask you this. What are you, before we get to the cuts, let me ask you, what are you seeing on our question of the day as it's posted on Facebook and X?
0: Bill Green, a lot of people saying that he's relatable. Bill Green actually knows Susan, and a lot of people pointing out that Obama probably doesn't really know Troy Jackson all that much, if at all.
2: It does sound like it is a scripted insert name of candidate
0: thank
2: here.
0: You. Yep.
2: But we're going to take them in chronological order. Bill Green, who campaigned for Susan Collins back in 2020. He's back again. Look who's back. Back again. Bill Green's on the TV. Here it is.
4: For independent voters like me, these are frustrating times. And if you're wondering why more good people don't run for office, look at the attacks on Susan Collins. Her home and office vandalized, her life threatened, and all those outrageous ads repeatedly proven false. Fight the lies. Susan is America's most independent senator, tough as can be, and there's no question that she is best for Maine.
5: I'm Susan Collins, and I've approved this message.
2: I love Pepper at the end of that, standing there with her. And then yesterday, about 6, 7 o'clock a.m., came the endorsement. A lot of people still carrying it and writing about it. Lead story, I think one of the newspapers still this morning. This.
6: Hello, Maine. Barack Obama here. Troy Jackson is running to be your next senator, and I'm proud to be on board. In this economy, we need a fighter like Troy, a fifth-generation logger. Troy worked 80 hours a week and still struggled to get by. So as Maine Senate President, he fought to raise wages, lower the cost of prescription drugs, and provide free lunch to every student in the state. After Roe was overturned, Troy helped protect the right to an abortion in Maine. And now we need Troy to deliver for us in the Senate. So do not sit this one out. Get out there and vote for Troy Jackson. You can vote early from October 5th to the 29th, or vote in person on November 3rd.
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2: 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Yesterday, a gentleman told us that he had seen now for the first time the new Bill Green ad, and he turned to his wife and said, that's a game changer. She agreed. Caller, hi, Maine's Morning News. Which one will carry more weight, Bill Green for Collins or Barack Obama for Troy Jackson?
8: Definitely Bill Green, and it won't be the racist failure Obama.
2: 1-800-966-1039. More of the calls in just a moment. What else are you seeing online, buddy?
0: Bill Green all the way with all these. I have not seen a single person think that Obama's endorsement is going to help.

0: Okay, well, great. We don't have any people that also, we don't have very many people that subscribe to Blue Sky.
1: Exactly.
0: That also will chime in on our question of the day. But there are a whole lot of unenrolleds and a whole lot of independently branded voters and Mainers who will chime in. This person writes, Bill Green, I hope the Obama ad sounds forced and phony. Caller, hi, Maine's Morning News. Which endorsement will carry more weight in the U.S. Senate race? Bill Green for Susan Collins or Barack Obama for Troy Jackson?
2: Hey, Rick, this is Otis, and I want to say it's going to be a twofer answer. In the Portland area, I think Obama's will. But north of there, Bill Green's will. Thanks.
0: This is true. The geography to which he alludes is a factor. I think that's also going to play big in maybe the Queen City, the third largest city, Bangor.
1: Mm-hmm.
0: But some of the polls, some, not all, but some of the polls show that Bangor is not leaning as blue this time as it has in past elections. That will be interesting in House race, Senate race, here within the state of Maine. Caller, which endorsement is going to carry more weight in Maine's U.S. Senate race? Bill Green's backing of Susan Collins or Barack Obama's backing of Troy Jackson?
3: Well, unfortunately, it's probably going to be Barack Obama. You know, the media has poisoned these people to the level that is unbelievable and unobtainable. You can't make this crap up. These people clap like seals over the half-white Marxist Muslim.
0: 1-800-966-1039. Clap like a seal. Text messages to us. Caller, hang on. Coming to you next at 1-800-966-1039. I thought Obama was going to say vote early and vote often in that. Bill Green's endorsement will carry more than Obama's scripted message. That sounds like one of Troy's commercials that he has done. Others writing to us, I wonder when Mainers will realize they are being used. Who would give up the appropriations chair and the benefits to a fiscally challenged state? Put a pin in it. We're coming back to this in just a moment. Caller, hi, Maine's Morning News. Which endorsement is going to carry more weight in the U.S. Senate race? Bill Green's backing of Susan Collins or Barack Obama backing Troy Jackson?
4: Bill Green.
0: Why?
4: Because it's more truthful and honest, and I can't think of the adjective right now.
0: I think you nailed it, to be honest with you. Mm. Sincere, perhaps?
1: Mm.
0: Genuine? Mm-hmm. Oh, genuine. Maybe that's the term.
1: Yeah.
0: Caller, hi, Maine's Morning News. Which endorsement is going to carry more weight in the U.S. Senate race? Barack Obama coming out for Troy Jackson or Bill Green back in for Susan Collins?
5: Good morning, Rick. Good morning, Paul. First, I just want to say the DSA, they don't even like Obama. They can't stand him. If you go and look at what some of these new candidates that are running under the DSA, they don't like him at all. They hate him.
0: When we find the person that used the spray paint to tag the dumpster down in, where was it? Was it Biddeford or was it in South Portland or Portland? We'll ask him. But anyway, go ahead.
5: No, I just want to say that Bill Green, I just imagine the slings and arrows that are being aimed at him. That man, he came out last time and endorsed Susan Collins, and I just want to thank him. I just want to thank you, Bill Green, for standing up against this gigantic giant that's trying to take over Maine. Thank you, Bill.
0: Text message to us. Do you see this? Do people in Portland know who Bill Green is? Right. Let me tell you assuredly. Are you new to the state? Well, welcome. Bill Green, 50-year journalist? 50-plus? Mm-hmm. With News Center Maine? Yeah, he's known.
1: Yep.
0: I called him the closest thing we got to Tom Hanks.
1: Yep.
0: Concerning the text, I wonder when Mainers will realize they are being used. Who would give up the appropriations chair and the benefits to a fiscally challenged state? We mentioned this a while ago. But it's worth mentioning again. Because of the news we were talking about 1 week ago today, and maybe you're sick of hearing about the fiscal cliff and Thelma, Janet, and Louise, Hannah, taking the car, Maine, right to, in 2028 and 2029, a projected $1.34 billion structural gap. I know that's a term that people don't necessarily understand. What is it? It's the difference between what we're on the hook to pay for in programs expanded over the past 8-10 years, and how much money the number-crunching bean counters with crystal balls in Augusta. I better say crystal balls, singular,
1: yeah,
0: because that's painting a very Well, they could break. Give them a kick. It's the difference between how much we're on the hook to pay for because of expanded programs in our state and how much we expect to come into the state coffers. $1.34 billion. And whoever's going to be in the Blaine House next, they're going to face the very tough decisions about cuts or taxes. Now, where could Maine get some help to get by? The federal government. And I know people don't like that answer because you're just as upset about money being taken out of your left pocket versus money being taken out of your right pocket. But California's got an economy that's a lot bigger than Maine's. California's got an economy that's a lot bigger than some third world nation. California's got an economy that's a lot bigger than some other first world nations around the globe. And if you don't like their policies and you don't like the way they're running things over there, just be happy when they take money out of their pockets in California and send it to Washington, and then some of that money might make its way to Maine. And now consider this. If Janet Mills has driven us into a $1.34 billion hole, we're going to need help getting out of it. We're going to need help from Washington. You think Troy Jackson's going to be able to see that money funneled to Maine? I'll answer the question for you. No. Do you think Susan Collins is going to be able to help funnel some of that needed money to Maine? I'll answer it for you. She's already been doing that. Because of the fiscal mess Maine is in, we need Susan Collins now. More than ever.
1: Rick Tyler, Paul Wolf, Maine's Morning News on your election headquarters, VOM.
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7: 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When Jackson was state senate president, his son was one of the highest paid lobbyists in town. 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It was reported that Jackson, quote, flipped his position as his son lobbied. The Portland Press-Herald reported Jackson flipped a lot. And Jackson's family has raked in nearly $200,000 lobbying. One company opposed a bill cracking down on their emissions. They paid Jackson's son thousands, and magically the bill they opposed with Troy Jackson in charge, it just went away. 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
11: With your 60-second sports update, I'm Paul Wolf. The Bruins blew out the Mammoth 6-1 at TD Garden. David Pastrnak led the way for the Black and Gold with 2 goals and 2 assists. Pasta says he played a more balanced game.
12: It's just a matter of, for me to start finding the perfect mix, when to pass, when to look pass, and when to look just the net. So, it was good to go in today, and hopefully I can build from it.
11: Boston snapped a 2-game skid and will host the Flyers tomorrow. The Buccaneers stunned the Cowboys 24-16 on Thursday Night Football from Arlington to kick off Week 5. Jacob Bridgman is sitting atop the leaderboard after the first round of the Bay Current Classic.

0: Classic at Yokohama Country Club in Japan. Bridgman is leading the field by one stroke after shooting 8 under 63. The NASCAR Cup Series postseason makes a stop in North Carolina this weekend. The drivers battle in the Bank of America 400 from Charlotte Motor Speedway on Sunday. And the Patriots are finalizing preparations for their Week 5 matchup. The team will face off against the Raiders Sunday at Gillette. One change was made to Thursday's injury report for New England, as fullback Reggie Gillum did not participate in practice due to ankle and knee injuries despite being limited in Wednesday's session. And with sports, I'm Paul Wolf.
1: 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Collins needs a, you want me on that wall, you need me on that wall, speech. Informer influences next on Maine's Morning News.
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16: Partly sunny, breezy at times this afternoon, a high of 60. Clear to partly cloudy, a little chilly tonight with the low dropping down to 39. Breezy to start Saturday, otherwise mostly sunny, a little cooler, the high of 57. Clouds and breaks of sun for Sunday, milder though with the high up to 64. After a cloudy start Monday, a mix of sun and clouds in the afternoon, milder still with the high up to 66. For Blueberry Broadcasting, I'm AccuWeather meteorologist Jason Caterina.
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13: The Newsmakers Hour on Maine's Morning News is brought to you by Russell Johnson Beaupain. Attorneys, 942-7110, rjb.law.
1: Hey, Paul, Wolf. I'd like to do today for Informer Influence what we did the other day and the way that the news outlets across the state are presenting coverage in headlines of, and I'd like to focus specifically on the Collins-Jackson debate.
0: Okay.
1: And let us first start by going around and finding what, well, downstate, the Portland Press Herald. This is the headline that I read from the coverage of the debate. Five notable moments from Susan Collins and Troy Jackson's second debate. Notice they put Collins' name first on that.
0: Yeah.
1: Okay. Next, Portland Press. No, this is WGME. Jackson accuses Collins of profiting from Iran war during debate. That was a pretty big moment.
0: Yeah.
1: I think that's going to be the lipstick pig moment that the party will use to try to make Jackson look like he's rough and tough and accept a, no, you owe me an apology. That's not going to play well. Channel 8, yep. WMTW, Collins and Jackson, again, giving her the first, funny. Collins and Jackson square off in Senate debate on WMTW Channel 8.
0: What?
1: And then we go to the Bangor Daily News.
0: As always.
1: They were the focus of our questionable headline last time we looked at the way that they're presenting headlines following the debate. Do you have what the Bangor Daily News is presenting as the headline, as they were one of the participants, Maine Public, Bangor Daily News? That was the governor's race. This is their coverage of the Senate debate. Here you go, Paul. Yeah, do I need to duct tape out now, or should I wait?
0: Boy, wow. We can read it first.
1: Okay,
0: here.
1: You read it first.
0: Susan Collins backs raising Social Security taxes on high earners in debate with Troy Jackson. Cue the duct tape.
1: Honestly,
0: guess you had to be there.
1: I will say, in the Portland Press Herald five takeaways, that's one that they mentioned. But the reason they mentioned it is because there seems to be some agreement between the two candidates.
0: Mm-hmm.
1: Whereas the last time the Bangor Daily News ran a headline in a debate or about Susan Collins, it's she's doing something opposite of Troy. Here she agrees with Troy, and she still gets the headline. Well, they did put her name first, by the way, this time.
0: Yep.
1: And we will point out, to be fair, under this story carried in the online edition of the Bangor Daily News today comes the Troy Jackson was being paid by unions throughout his run for governor.
0: Whoa.
1: So at least they're throwing one at him. But beside that is Barack Obama endorses Troy Jackson. Of everything that we've talked about in our analysis of the debate between, granted, we had two debates to take a hard look at. And I got up at, like, I slept in. I got up at 3. I didn't get up at 2:30.
0: Oh, good for you.
1: Thank you. I need some beauty rest.
0: Yeah.
1: I could not have predicted that the headline would be Collins backs raising Social Security taxes on high earners in debate with Troy Jackson.
0: Did not have that on my bingo card.
1: I did not see that as being the headline presented to you by the Bangor newspaper. Inform or influence. We look at headlines from newspapers, radio stations, TV stations. Are they doing more than just informing you? The sheriff of Penobscot County talks with us next here on Maine's Morning News.
2: 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As we count down to the midterms, VOM is your election headquarters. Rick Tyler and Paul Wolf have the latest from state and local races on Maine's Morning News. Then, Glenn Beck, Clay and Buck, Howie Carr, and Sean Hannity bring you the latest from around the country. The best election coverage is right here. 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
6: Quicksilver Jr. here, back to put Capital City Coins out of business. 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
8: Who, me?
6: This here's Barkley McFellin, top dog in the canine crime syndicate, or so I'm told. 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
9: He's now in ICE custody. I'm Dave Anthony, Fox News. A man here illegally who was shot in New York City during an ICE enforcement operation, then sent to a hospital where there was a big protest.
10: Today's shooting is only further devastating confirmation of what we have long known, which is that ICE operates with impunity, that they sow chaos and terror across our country.
9: Democratic Socialist New York Mayor Zoran Mamdani.
11: ICE has not revealed exactly what led to the shooting, saying only that during the incident, an officer discharged his weapon. And in a statement, DHS says the injured man has ties to the violent Trinitarios gang and that he has a prior grand larceny conviction and a history of other arrests. DHS adding this quote, this criminal illegal alien was arrested by the NYPD on December 7th, 2023, but was released into the community a few days later by reckless Democrat sanctuary policies that put American lives at risk.
9: Well, that's Fox's Chan Lee Painter. There is also a backlash to what the Pentagon is planning to live stream Nadal Hassan's execution December 3rd at Fort Hood in Texas, where the former Army major went on the attack in 2009, murdering 13 people and wounding 32. Fox's Alicia Cunha reports.
12: This would make the Fort Hood shooter the first person executed by military firing squad since 1945. It's an unprecedented decision, as executions have never been televised in the United States.
9: Democrats oppose it. The ranking member of the House Armed Services Committee, Adam Smith, calls it disturbing and a mockery. Senator Chris Murphy says the public execution's disgusting. Hurricane Isaias, Category 2, keeps closing in on the Gulf Coast, where it'll hit tonight. Fox's Jonathan Sarries in Panama City, Florida.
13: Thousands of residents have been ordered to evacuate flood-prone portions of the Florida Panhandle and Alabama coast, but the hurricane is also expected to have a significant impact well inland.
9: In the Nobel Peace Prize was awarded this morning to a judge in the International Court of Justice, Navi Pillay. 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
1: 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I'm Paul Wolf. One man is dead and another seriously hurt after a pickup struck two homes in downtown Ellsworth. Police say Paul Mzervi, 23, of Warrington, died. Driver Landon Rockwell, 19, of Dedham, was ejected and flown to a Bangor hospital. The crash happened just before 1:30 Thursday morning. A 25-year-old woman is dead after a head-on crash in Lovell. Police say her SUV collided with a pickup on Main Street at about 11:45 Thursday morning. The pickup driver was flown to the hospital with life-threatening injuries. A jury has convicted Raymond Brown of murdering 18-year-old Linda Maxwell in Callis in 1984. Jurors deliberated for about an hour Thursday. Brown is held without bail, pending sentencing. A Brooks woman faces drug trafficking charges following a traffic stop in Burnham Wednesday. Drug enforcement agents say Amy Brown, 41, turned over 83 grams of cocaine and 20 grams of suspected fentanyl after being taken to jail. Brown faces multiple charges and is being held without bail. And the Maine DOT will begin demolishing the damaged sections of the Luan Estes Bridge in Old Town Tuesday. The temporary bridge will close intermittently between 9 a.m. and 3 p.m. as crews remove sections damaged in the August collapse. Drivers will be detoured through Orono. Your exclusive VOM AccuWeather forecast is next.
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6: VOM Weather from the Hammond Lumber Company Weather Desk.
8: Partly sunny, breezy at times this afternoon, a high of 60. Clear to partly cloudy, a little chilly tonight with a low dropping down to 39. Breezy to start Saturday, otherwise mostly sunny, a little cooler, the high of 57. Clouds and breaks of sun for Sunday, milder though with a high up to 64. After a cloudy start Monday, a mix of sun and clouds in the afternoon, milder still with a high up to 66. For Blueberry Broadcasting, I'm AccuWeather meteorologist Jason Caterina.
1: 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I'm Paul Wolf. 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
9: We didn't ask if he had a warrant. We just let him in. That's because the door is always open to you, sir. Penobscot County Sheriff Troy Morton with insight into a countywide vote as we are, 25 days away from election 2026? You're on Maine's Morning News.
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9: You've been traveling everywhere, man.
11: I've been traveling a little bit, but thanks for having me on. I appreciate it.
9: Before we get to the whole the ballot question, you were recently down talking with people because they wanted to you to drop some wisdom on it. Where was that?
11: We were down in Charleston, my first time there, Charleston, South Carolina, with the National Sheriff's Association presidents and executive directors, by the way, for transparency, at no cost to the Penobscot County taxpayer.
9: Okay, so noted.
11: Get that out
9: heard,
11: there.
9: Heard, Chef. Heard.
11: But, you know, what a blessing and an honor to get down 3,100 sheriffs across the country. Most of the sheriffs across the country are similar size in their agencies and operations as we have here in Penobscot County. Many think that they're large, but to get down and talk about issues that we all face across the state, overcrowding in county jails, the medical and mental health issues within county jails, and immigration and several other issues that came up. So we had the opportunity to get down and share the voice of Maine in down in South Carolina.
9: I bet the number one issue, if I had to guess, walk the plank, number one issue, mental health services within an overcrowded facility.
11: Spot on. Boom. So, you know, it's the root cause of when we're addressing homelessness issues, substance use issues, violence, on and on and on. The root cause is mental health. And I've said, and I've noted this many times recently for folks to listen, that we keep trying to address the top layer of an onion when there's multiple layers to it. And if we do not address the root cause of these problems, we will never address the problem altogether. And so we've just got to do a better job at that.
9: Well, the problem is we got to peel that onion, and when we do, people start crying. See what I did there?
11: That was pretty good.
9: Now let's talk about what is coming up, because it directly relates to this. Voters in Penobscot County, when they go to cast their ballots, if they haven't already started, there's going to be an extra question there for them, and it has to do with what is a jail facility in Penobscot County. Take it from there, would you, Sheriff?
11: Absolutely. So, inform or influence? This is inform. the part of inform. This is a really important vote, and we need to really talk about what is this vote about. This vote simply allows the county to build a building, in this case a jail, outside of the county seat, which is Bangor. So when we put that out, that's the actual language in statute. And so I got a lot of questions saying, are you trying to build this outside of Penobscot County? Absolutely not. The county seat is Bangor. And so for the county, or any county by state statute, to build a building outside of the county seat, being outside of Bangor limits, we have to have a county-wide vote. This vote does not tell us what size the building will be. It doesn't tell us how many cells it will be, what the cost is. It allows the county the option to build outside of Bangor, should that be the final destination. And we still have a lot of planning going on. Folks asked, and I really appreciated in this experience so far, is I am impressed with the overwhelming support and the knowledge today and the need for us to do something about our physical plant. The physical plant is costing us a tremendous amount of money. It's not safe and humane to my staff, the vendors, and certainly those that are incarcerated. So this vote will allow us to move, or plan to move, the jail outside of Bangor to properties that we've looked at. So a lot of people immediately asked, have you and did you, the county, look at properties in Bangor? And we looked at more than 10. As a matter of fact, the county spent money on many of the sites in Bangor where we thought this might be a good place to build. As you recall, there was an RFP that went out. We had, I think there were six or so architectural firms that came in, and they looked at the county property, the county campus right there on Hammer Street. Some folks didn't even know where our jail was, by the way, when I went out on the meeting. It sometimes shocks me, but we've been there for 130 years. But downtown Bangor, where the building currently is, there was not the land that allowed us to build a flat building, which is much cheaper, right? And so when they got done flipping the building around, it went from 4 stories to 8 stories and simply didn't make sense, right? It wasn't going to be efficient for staffing or movement within the facility. We continued to talk to architectural firms who said, you really need a greenfield site, and we started to scour Bangor for that and just have not been able to find
9: it. A greenfield site. What's a Penobscot County Sheriff Troy Morton talking with us. What's a greenfield site?
11: Yeah, look at that. It almost sounds like I'm involved in this now, like understanding it a little bit.
9: All the environmental ins and outs. Oh, I think it's environmental. I don't know what is Greenfield site.
11: So Greenfield site just being a flat, neutral site where there's no buildings, no structure, something that allows us the footprint to expand to be one story and two story, much cheaper. So if you recall, I think this is now 6 years ago, there was a rough cost estimate of the 8-story building in downtown Bangor, six years ago, so right, $110 million. And so when they looked at a Greenfield site being a flat site, allowing us to make this structure two stories, the estimate today, the most recent estimate, was $68 to $80 million. Much cheaper because you're not building straight up, right? And then that didn't even include the amount of staff that it would have taken us to have people on every floor, right? So we're going to be able to better manage our staff, better provide, and this is so important, provide the needed service inside a correctional facility. I'll continue to say, we are not a treatment facility, but we have a responsibility to provide high quality treatment opportunities within that facility and allow people the opportunity to change their lives. And we should be doing that. This facility being flat and level will allow us to do that type of thing.
9: Troy Morton, Penobscot County Sheriff. The question before Penobscot County voters in the countdown to the election. You've done this before, but just take a moment because someone's listening to this for the first time and they're wondering and they're asking, can't you just renovate your existing footprint and turn it into what it needs to be? Wouldn't it be less expensive?
11: Yeah, that's a really, really good question. So the answer is no, and we've tried. And the building is in such disrepair. If you can remember, you remember the old Y that was on Court Street, right?
9: Right next door.
11: And I remember next door, right? Yeah. And it's demolished. And why did they give up on that building? Because it was multiple buildings built onto each other. I remember going up on the roof of that and looking down, and you could see the decades of buildings that were built onto the side of it. Well, we have similar issue here with the county jail. You have multiple buildings, renovations over 150 years built onto the side of this building, right? And that's where water damage has come in. The building is shifted. There is so much structural damage. This isn't a patching of brick and mortar, put some paint on it, you know, cover it over, we'll be okay. This is structural damage within this facility. The way that it's laid out is takes us far more staff because it kind of looks like an octopus in there. It's got legs going this way and that way, right? It is, and we tried to renovate one area. It took us well over a year. You could not hear yourself think inside the building, and this was a very minor renovation, and the costs were absolutely staggering because it's so much work. Our vendors come in that provide service in there, and they said, you realize you're paying top dollar to do any work in here because the building is so old, outdated, and it financially, this is a poor choice. I'm not a businessman, I'm a cop. But I can tell you right now, we are not doing what we should be doing and running a cost-effective facility that the county needs.
9: How much money are we blowing every month, year? I don't know. You know the numbers. We don't. How much money are we blowing by trying to continue to accommodate the inmates that we are required to accommodate by either jamming too many into a single room or sending them off to another facility in our state that might have room?
11: You know, I was just telling Paul that it's amazing the amount of times folks have come into our facility, people that have been in and out of the facility. One of the first things they say there is, will you please board me out?
12: Yeah.
11: I mean, that's kind of telling, right?
9: It's like a hotel. They're coming in and say, hey, can I get an upgrade?
11: I'll be, hey, please move me out of the area. It just shows you that, you know, it's in such disrepair. Rick, we're putting $2.5 million, I think it was $2.4 million, in last year's budget that help us pay for cells in other counties. Mind you, the question that quickly came up to me, and this was resolved more than a decade ago, the low-risk, no-risk individuals are not in jail anymore. There's nobody in jail for marijuana. I continue to hear about this, right? Unpaid fines, traffic violations. I honestly believe that the pendulum's gone too far, and that with the criminal justice reform, I think we're pushing people out. We've had some individuals that were arrested 4 or 5 times, and they're released so quickly that they're right back out committing the same violations. You know, our men and women in Bangor Police Department are doing a tremendous job. They have their hands full in the city. They do a great job trying to address this. But we're forced with taking folks in that have

0: what? I was renting buildings over in Brewer to run the program. You know, it just doesn't make sense, folks. We can do so much better than this. You know, back, Rick, if you don't mind, going back to the locations in Bangor, because this was a question I have asked probably the most over the past week since posting a few things. What happened to the locations in Bangor? And again, it was utilities, it was zoning issues. One was too close to the airport by DOC standards that we couldn't have aircraft flying over the correctional facility for sound. I even think at one point the frogs and lizards didn't want us in one of the places. So it just seems like we keep trying and it's difficult, and we're trying to accommodate all. You know, it doesn't make sense for this to be, you know, way out of the way for the agencies that would be using it. I was asked a question, you're moving it further away from the court. Folks, we're doing half of what we do by video, so that's not really the issue either. And I know this is really complex, and sometimes it's very misunderstood, and that's why it seems like, you know, having the opportunity to do what you folks do here to try to educate folks as to what the issue is. This is really an important issue, and I think it's not one that people love to talk about. When they were building and discussing the beautiful Y that we're building downtown, folks can get behind that, right? We can see the vision, what that will do for the community, what it will do for kids and families. Mm-hmm. People will get behind that. They have to understand that there's so much to a county jail. This is not just about jailing people and locking them away. But this is a part of making sure that we're able to protect the public, make sure that we get people to court when they're supposed to be there, provide an opportunity for recovery and treatment, mm-hmm. and also do it in a cost-effective way. And right now, we're just not.
1: I got a minute here. Did I hear you correctly? We're spending an extra $2.4 million to send inmates out to go stay somewhere else because we haven't got a facility that can handle them. Am I right on that, 2.4?
0: Yes.
1: I know the vote that's coming up in a couple of days is only to advance the question. This is about location, not the checkbook. But ballpark, how much is it going to cost every year for a mortgage payment for a new facility? Is it going to be more or less than $2.4 million?
0: I think it's going to be a little bit more, but it really depends on the final cost, obviously, and I'm not the finance guy, but the how long they take the bond out and how it, you know, the county rate for a bond. But I think it would be close. I was told somewhere between $3.5 and $4 million. But honestly, I'm not sure about that. But I know that we're spending $2.5 million on just boarding. That doesn't count transportation. It doesn't count the cost that we're spending on trying to keep this old train running. There is such a cost in repairs, staffing, and inefficiencies. I think that money would be moved from our current budget towards the bond, and hopefully we can move forward and do the right thing for Penobscot County. Again, this vote is simply to move it outside of Bangor, not outside the county, not in somebody's backyard, and there's a lot more discussion that will come.
1: This vote is about placement, not payment.
0: Love that. I'm going to use that.
1: Put that on a sign. There you go, right there. That's what we're all about right here.
0: Oh, by the way, I can't buy signs, but I would like to put some out.
1: Troy Jackson is the sheriff of Penobscot County. Oh, you're welcome anytime, sir.
0: Did you just say Troy Jackson?
2: Did I say that?
3: Good God.
2: Oh, my gosh. Troy Morton is the Penobscot.
3: The good Troy.
2: Oh, the good Troy.
3: The good Troy.
2: Oh, my God. I'm so sorry.
1: Oh, I'm going to get arrested now. Put the pepper spray down. Put the pepper spray down.
4: Tractor Studios. 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
5: News. I'm Gianna Gelosi. 30 million people across the Gulf Coast are bracing for Hurricane Isaias, expected to make landfall tonight after strengthening into a dangerous Category 2 storm. Fox's Jonathan Seri is in Panama City Beach, Florida, where a state of emergency is in effect.
6: Thousands of residents have been ordered to evacuate flood-prone portions of the Florida Panhandle and Alabama coast, but the hurricane is also expected to have a significant impact well inland in Georgia and Alabama.
5: Anti-ICE protests outside of a hospital in New York City hours after ICE agents shot an alleged illegal migrant.
7: DHS saying it occurred during a targeted operation when ICE agents surrounded the 28-year-old migrant's car and opened fire, injuring the man. A 5-year-old child inside the vehicle was not hurt.
5: That is Fox's Chanley Painter. 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
8: 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I'm Paul Wolf. Republican Senator Susan Collins and Democratic challenger Troy Jackson faced off Thursday in their second televised debate of the week. The debate comes as Collins seeks a sixth term in the Senate, while Jackson, a former Maine Senate president, entered the race in July after Graham Plattner withdrew. Maine's Attorney General's office says it accidentally emailed a 45-page report containing confidential details from active criminal investigations to an outside distribution list Thursday afternoon. The document included previously unreleased information from homicide, missing person, and financial crime cases, including names of people not charged. The office tried to recall it, then asked recipients to delete it. A spokesperson says the office owns the mistake. A federal judge is considering dismissing a lawsuit filed by Lewiston mass shooting survivors and victims' families. The lawsuit accuses the Army of ignoring warning signs about gunman Robert Card, while the Justice Department argues the government is protected from the claims. And Penobscot Community Healthcare is no longer pursuing bankruptcy after Governor Janet Mills announced $2.8 million in additional funding. The money will support technology and payment system upgrades as PCHC works to stabilize its finances. Mills also criticized the organization's financial management and is requiring additional oversight.

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2: VOM Weather from the Hammond Lumber Company Weather Desk.
3: Partly sunny, breezy at times this afternoon, a high of 60. Clear to partly cloudy, a little chilly tonight with the low dropping down to 39. Breezy to start Saturday, otherwise mostly sunny, a little cooler, the high of 57. Clouds and breaks of sun for Sunday, milder though with a high up to 64. After a cloudy start Monday, a mix of sun and clouds in the afternoon, milder still with a high up to 66. For Blueberry Broadcasting, I'm AccuWeather meteorologist Jason Caterina.
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5: Hot Firehouse Friday here on Maine's Morning News. 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You go in and I gain like 5 pounds just walking in the place.
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5: 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And again, enough of that. 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
4: Good morning, caller. What tees you off?
9: Good morning, fellas. Susan Collins is a tremendous asset, more than any other senator in the country to our state. King does nothing. He's never done anything. Keep Susan Collins and we'll be fine. Have a great day.
5: I don't know if I can get away with saying this, but this is what someone had said to us. I'm going to say a bad word.
4: Oh!
5: Okay, well, I've already said boob and ass today.
4: Well, keep going, though.
5: By the way, someone sent us a note and said, wow, what a coincidence. They heard Matt Gagnon.
4: Yes, yes.
5: Also referred to Jackson as a boob today. And I thought, oh, wow, it's stereo boobage. Someone said to us, Susan Collins is an asset. Jackson's just an ass. Thank you for sending us that.
4: Awesome.
5: 1-800-966-1039. It's going to be a 905 day, isn't it?
4: Bring it.
5: Caller, hi, what tees you off?
10: Good morning, boys. This is your president, Donald J. Trump, and I say, Mr. Rick Tyler, you are going to need to wash your mouth out with a bar of soap. This is very terrible.
5: I'll find something that is 99.44% pure, Mr. President. As Commander-in-Chief, can we ask you today, Mr. President, what tees you off?
10: Well, I just wanted to say, number one, I feel that you will probably be arrested very soon when you leave the VLM studios. I'm calling Mr. Troy Morton, Troy Jackson. This is very terrible.
5: You should have seen him when he left. He mouthed through the bulletproof glass to me. It's Morton. Morton.
10: I will use my executive powers to pardon you for any transgressions that happened.
5: Thank you, Mr. President. Important. Free at last! And free at last!
10: I just wanted to let Mr. Paul Wolf know that I will actually be going on a secret operation this weekend.
4: Yes,
10: it's very true. It's Secret Operation Ditch Chicken. So,
4: oh!
10: Mr. Paul Wolf, I hope you have very great tips for all of us on Operation Ditch Chicken, and it will be a glorious success.
5: Ditch Chicken. That is all, boys. That is all. Okay, what is
4: Patridge.
5: Patridge?
4: Patridge.
5: Is called
4: Ditch Chicken.
5: Ditch Chicken.
4: Yes, sir.
5: Ditch, I have learned something. Thank you, Mr. President, and thank you, Paul Wolf, for teaching that to me.
4: Fantastic.
5: Partridge or Ditch Chicken.
4: Yes.
5: Huh. As I live, I learn. Caller, hi, it's Maine's Morning News. What tees you off?
11: Yes, I don't

0: golf, so can I actually really be teed off? But regardless, I am teed off at the president on two things that he did to me.
1: Why? What was that?
0: One, he threatened to melt me with red hot MAGA. And MAGA. Anyways, I did reach back to him. It took a little while, with the phones. Anyways, he made me drop ship him the laser beams and the sharks. And you know what he did?
1: What's that?
0: He charged me $1 million.
1: It is not lost on us, the red hot MAGA.
2: MAGA!
1: This is line one, Paul.
2: Good morning, caller. What tees you off?
3: Hey, it's your grandpa partner. Is this the TV show, MASH?
1: Sherman T. Potter here. Yes, we've got incoming, and now Grandpa Platter, if anything, what tees you off this morning?
3: Oh, I just want to say I ain't been able to get through the last couple days. It ain't because of your guys' phone. I've been using Troy Jackson's new phone he's putting out called the Logger Phone. It only works for about 5 seconds, and then you got about 45 years of nothing.
1: 1-800-966-1039. Steve, if you're going to send the same phone, could we get change it up a little bit? Maybe? I'm just asking. I'm just saying. I can't look at that.
2: Oh, no.
1: Caller, hello. It's Maine's Morning News, and Paul Wolpe has a question for you.
2: What tees you off?
4: Good morning, Paul. Good morning, Rick. You know, taxation without representation, folks, that's what we've had for quite a few years now. Jared Golden has not represented the 2nd District whatsoever. He's been Nancy Pelosi's little love toy for the last however long, and now he's, whatever he's doing, he's been doing nothing. He's a lame duck. And now everybody got to pay, you need to pay attention to our 2nd District. Paula Page is in the fight of his life. Ranked choice voting is evil. And all these Democrats in this state, just as well as these rhino Republicans that can't seem to find their voice, they're trying to throw us in a cage, folks. They're still destroying Sears Island. They still worship wind and solar. Do you understand, everybody, how sick these evil people are? They're working with China right in front of us. All these grow houses. I love everybody. Keep it going. Have a good weekend.
1: 1-800-966-1039. Text messages to us. Troy Morton should throw the Book of Troy at Rick Tyler. I am so sorry. And to the listener that was having trouble keeping it between the mayo and the mustard in Whitefield after hearing my mistake, best to you. Caller, hi. Maine's Morning News. What tees you off?
3: This is Master Miyagi Jackson. I just want to say, Troy Jackson, he bring a great shame to our ephemeral name last night.
1: 1-800-966-1039. Firehouse Friday. Text Firehouse Friday to us. One of you call you back. Get ready to answer your phone. You're the contestant on the College of Political Knowledge today. It's our daily quiz of things you'd know if you're paying attention to our show. And today's show proves that we're not paying attention. We need your help. Doing our best, okay? That's line two, Mr. Wolf.
2: Good morning, caller. What tees you off?
5: Hey, my feller. I just need to know, do you even like the way I talk? I need to know that.
1: Well,
5: because I'm gonna need some help. Now this job with the phone company, it ain't working out too good. Because they send all the calls. They come from what you guys call the county. Mm-hmm. I don't understand lick what they say. I don't like the way they talk. But maybe you can help me get another job if you like my voice. Maybe I can do some of those voiceovers like you. If you want, I can audition sometime. Saving money every day. Mm-hmm. That bill's
1: store called IGA.
2: That's a wow.
1: Thanks to the listener that sent us the link to the Spotify song, I Like Boobs.
2: Oh, great.
1: Yeah. I don't dare press it.
2: Timeless classic, I'm sure.
1: It's number 34D on the charts. It's all I got. I'm sorry. You know what? If we're going this far over the cliff, we just might as well. You know what? Now you're Thelma and I'm Louise.
2: Yep.
1: Okay, it's gone. Person writes to us, you're from the county and you don't know ditch chicken? I'm sorry. I know Dixie chicken. I just didn't know ditch. No, is it ditch chicken?
2: Ditch chicken.
1: I know Dixie chicken. That's line one, sir.
2: Good morning, caller. What tees you off?
6: Careful, Ricky, how many times you say that fast. It might slip out a little wrong. Anyways, I swear that guy that calls in, Mr. President, and a couple of those other ones, it's probably one guy with four cell phones, and he's got four guys who just keep calling, just keep calling, just keep calling.
1: 1-800-966-1039. Caller, hi, Maine's Morning News. 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No, Sydney Sweeney does not sing the song. What tease you off, caller?
7: After last night's debate, I swear that Troy Jackson's mom and dad were brother and sister.
1: Well, I mean, close, but
2: I got nothing.
1: But no.
2: What a Friday.
1: No, it's not the Joe Walsh song that we're linked to. I'm familiar with that song, but I wasn't. Yeah, it is a 9:05 meeting, isn't it? Yeah. Some of you have Troy Jackson derangement syndrome. TJDS.
2: Doesn't really roll off the tongue there.
1: Now I'm getting snapshots from the Novig website. Caller, hi, it's Maine's Morning News. What tees you off?
0: Point of pedantic, I can't even, I'm so teed off, I am so upset. Point of pedantic parliamentary profanity. What's up with the potty mouth? You're worse than the lady at the credit union or that backwoods bee farm guy, deep septic dip from Wyndham, that with the potty mouth. And also, will you leave that station at 8:59? Because I know you're going to ditch out at the 9:05 meeting. You don't go a mile over the speed limit or a mile under the speed limit.
1: 1-800-966-1039. Do I dare look at this? Okay, well, thank you. That's a very classy photo of Susan Collins. I'm going to read that text later. I appreciate
2: Which
1: that.
2: One?
1: The one about to get people actually to vote. The top five things that people need to do to get Republicans to get out to vote.
2: Gotcha.
1: Want to grab a Firehouse Friday. Firehouse Friday, 601-207-4478. As we celebrate First Responders Month at Firehouse Subs statewide. 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We're going to tell you this. In Bangor, on the 28th, you buy a hook and ladder. And 100% goes to support the Firehouse Subs Public Safety Foundation, which has helped the state of Maine, help firefighters in the state of Maine do their job even better, to the tune of $1.2 million. Line two, sir.
2: Good morning, caller. What tees you off?
8: Alan. The Rothschild-created Zionist state of Israel is not the Israel of the Bible. God destroyed the nation of Israel in 70 AD, and there's no promise or even insinuation of a resurrected national Israel. You're reading the Schofield Bible. Look it up and do some research, for Christ's sake.
1: How? I'm sorry. The funniest thing is him mentioning the Lord and Savior Jesus Christ when talking about the Jewish nation at the end of the comment. What a day.
2: This really.
1: Caller, what tees you off?
9: Hey, yeah, Rick, do you think Troy Jackson might own an index fund in one of his retirement accounts? He might own a little Raytheon, maybe a little Lockheed. Troy Jackson is benefiting from the war in Iran.
1: In case anyone asks and you're willing to answer honestly, you're listening to Maine's Morning News on V.

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1: What would you do if someone lied to you over and over again? Well, you're being lied to over and over again in the false and slimy

0: attack ads against Susan Collins. But don't take our word for it. 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On July 7th, factcheck.org ruled the dark money ad attacking Susan on stock trading was false. On August 12th, FactCheck ruled the ad claiming Susan voted to cut Medicaid is false. On September 28th, PolitiFact ruled that ad bizarrely attacking Susan on Jeffrey Epstein was false. We could go on and on with all the dark money attacks that have been ruled false. See for yourself at checkthetruth.com. Because the only way to fight the lies is with the truth. Susan Collins is America's most independent senator, working with both parties to deliver results for Maine.
1: I'm Susan Collins, candidate for U.S. Senate, and I approve this message to set the record straight.
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5: With your 60-second sports update, I'm Paul Wolf. The Buccaneers beat the Cowboys 24-16 on Thursday Night Football from Arlington to kick off Week 5. The Bruins blew out the Mammoth 6-1 at TD Garden. David Pastrnak led the way for the Black and Gold with 2 goals and 2 assists. Jeremy Swayman stopped 36 of 37 shots he faced between the pipes. Coach Mark Ostrom says Swayman set the tone.
6: Sway was great. We gave up a little bit too much for my taste, but again, it's just automatically. It's, you know, as soon as you're up 3-4 goals, all set, the details were a little missing.
5: Boston hosts the Flyers tomorrow. The Celtics tipped off their preseason with a 124-113 victory over the Cavaliers. Boston will host the 76ers tomorrow at TD Garden. Only 2 teams in the MLB Division Series will go the distance. The Guardians managed to stave off elimination once again after topping the White Sox 9-5 in Game 4. The best-of-five series will shift back to Cleveland for a winner-take-all Game 5 on Saturday. The winner will face the Tampa Bay Rays in Game 1 on Monday. Meanwhile, the National League Championship Series is already set. The Brewers are hosting the 2-time defending World Series champion Dodgers for Game 1 on Sunday. And with sports, I'm Paul Wolf.
7: By now, you should have texted to us. What are they supposed to text to us?
8: Firehouse Friday.
7: I'm telling you, man. 2 cups of coffee this morning because 2 debates to watch last night. And up since, again, slept in until 3, treating myself. So Firehouse Friday to 601-207-4478, 601-207-4478. Oh, text message, by the way, from Sheriff Morton. I checked, the jail is full. You're safe.
8: Can't you board me out to Piscataquis?
9: Yeah, there you go.
7: And by the way, I got a note back from our colleagues at GAN. Yeah, sure enough, we referred to Troy as a boob. Let's get together next week.
9: All right.
7: College of Political Knowledge. Hopefully one of you have texted. That bunch of you have. It's your last moment to do so. Firehouse Friday to 601-207-4478. 601-207-4478. We need question 4 in our College of Political Knowledge here to get someone on the phone to play with us next year on Maine's Morning News on VOM.
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8: VOM weather from the Hammond Lumber Company Weather Desk.
9: Partly sunny, breezy at times this afternoon. A high of 60. Clear to partly cloudy, a little chilly tonight with the low dropping down to 39. Breezy to start Saturday, otherwise mostly sunny, a little cooler, the high of 57. Clouds and breaks of sun for Sunday, milder though with the high up to 64. After a cloudy start Monday, a mix of sun and clouds in the afternoon, milder still with the high up to 66. For Blueberry Broadcasting, I'm AccuWeather meteorologist Jason Caterina.
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10: My seventh attempt to make contact with someone. You people are all screening your calls because you don't want to talk to us, we understand. But you texted Firehouse Friday to us. Bill did this, and Bill is on line three right now for our humble program, Paul Wolf.
11: Good morning, Bill. Where do you call home?
12: Corinth.
10: Bill, I see from my notes that you were once a winner, and did the U.S. Postal Service eventually deliver your fabulous prize to you from the last time, a long time ago, that you played this game with us?
12: Yes, they finally did, but the gift card was not activated, the one at Governor's.
10: What? What are you telling me?
12: It was the one that you said it was the last, you know, one for Governor's, and when I went in to use it, they said it had never been activated.
10: All right. Well, hang on.
12: It was probably a problem at Governor's. They get busy from time to time.
10: Oh, no foul. See? No. Yeah. No. Well, eventually, did they honor it?
12: No.
10: Okay. Let's make good with this here, because I'm very confident that this is a $25 gift card to Firehouse Subs that you are going to win with the College of Political Knowledge today. We got to get jumping here and ask you the questions. Bill, you ready to have fun with us on the radio?
12: Yeah.
10: All right. Associate's degree. We rifled through the tardy finance filings of Democrat Socialist for U.S. Senate Troy Jackson, which indicates Troy's not been really earning a living by being a fifth generation logger, but rather by doing what, Paul Wolf?
11: A, consulting unions. B, flipping houses. Or C, Ubering people from the Allagash to Augusta and charging taxpayer mileage.
12: Oh, Bill. I'm just guessing, because I hadn't gotten to listen much, but A
10: is correct. Yes. For your bachelor's degree today, Republican for Governor Bobby Charles answered the question and then questioned if the question that the debate moderators were asking was really a question worth asking. What was the question during last night's debate that Bobby questioned?

0: question.
1: Well, when you put it that way, A, would you try to change Maine's current abortion laws? B, what's your take on ending daylight savings time? Or C, do you like pina coladas and getting caught in the rain?
2: Bill? I'm guessing again, B.
0: Oh, no. Yeah, hang on a second. Try one more time. Let's give him anybody's choices.
1: A, would you try to change Maine's current abortion laws?
0: Or the others.
2: Yeah, A.
1: Yeah, there you go.
0: Paul, I love you enough to correct you. It is daylight saving time, not daylight savings.
1: Oh, crap.
0: There's no S there.
1: Nope.
0: You rascal.
1: You're Troy, still... lock me up.
0: Troy Jackson might have a different idea if you say that to him. Okay, for your master's degree, National Republican Committeeman David Whitney was on with us this morning after watching both debates. And this morning, he repeatedly likened Troy Jackson to what legendary television character, Troy?
1: A. What? I'm Paul.
0: What?
1: A.
0: Well, what did I say?
1: You called me Troy.
0: Troy?
1: Gosh. Everyone's Troy this morning. A. Homer Simpson. B. Gomer, U.S. Marine Corps. Or C.
0: Gomer Pyle.
1: Oh, God. Yes. Gomer Pyle, U.S. Marine Corps. And then Cosmo Kramer. Gosh, we are off.
0: Any idea, Bill? We don't even know ourselves.
1: Nope.
2: A.
0: Homer Simpson. No, one more time.
1: A. Homer Simpson. B.
0: Gomer Pyle, USMC. Or C. Cosmo Kramer.
2: Oh, it's B.
0: Yes.
2: It's an insult to Gomer Pyle.
0: Yep. Finally, for your doctoral degree, Penobscot County Sheriff Troy, say it with me,
1: Morton,
0: explained the county referendum that looks at placing, we're not talking about the money yet, we're just looking at placing a new jail facility where, Paul?
1: A. Hiram.
0: B. Hiram.
1: Sarum. B. Herman. C. Hamden.
0: Huh. Bill?
2: Yeah. Guessing again, B.
1: Eh.
0: Try a little higher.
1: Eh.
2: Oh.
1: Bill. Like, C.
0: C. Say Hamden.
2: B.
0: Hamden.
1: There we go. Wow.
0: Oh, my goodness. Right under the wire.
1: Woo!
0: What a day.
2: I thought that's what I chose was Hamden. But.
1: Yeah. Yeah. Clearly.
0: We'll see if voters choose it as well. That'll be on from where you're calling, that'll be on your ballot when you go to cast a vote. Bill, I think you already got your information where to mail you your prize. We'll make darn sure the card is activated. Thanks for having fun with us on what has turned into a train wreck of a Firehouse Friday, okay?
2: Okay, thank you.
0: In case anyone asks, and you're willing to answer honestly, why you would, we don't know. 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
7: This is a Fox News alert. Hurricane Isaias has strengthened. I'm Dave Anthony.
8: The preparations have been extensive, and we are taking this storm very, very seriously.
7: Florida Governor Ron DeSantis, the storm is now a Category 3, 120-mile-an-hour winds. He also says Isaias is forecast to weaken before hitting.
8: Let's hope that that's the case, but we are planning to assume that that will not happen and that it will make landfall as a major hurricane.
7: Now, that could happen tonight, 2 years to the day after the last hurricane hit the U.S. Milton, which also went into Florida. Fox's Jonathan Sarries in Panama City.
9: Already we're seeing the rain pick up. The breeze is still gentle, but also picking up, and we expect that the weather will come and go as we go into the day, but get progressively worse as this hurricane makes landfall overnight. Thousands of residents have already been ordered to evacuate flood-prone portions of the Florida Panhandle and of Alabama coast.
7: There's anti-ICE anger in New York City after a shooting during an immigration enforcement operation prompted big protests.
10: We will not normalize ICE's viciousness. We will not accept its cruelty.
7: Democratic Socialist Mayor Zoran Mamdani again calling for ICE to be abolished. Homeland Security says they were targeting a man in the U.S. illegally with a criminal record and alleged gang ties. He was injured. His son was in the car when shots were fired, but the five-year-old was not injured. Russia has bombarded Ukraine again, killing at least three more civilians in a third straight missile and drone barrage that's left more than 50 people dead across Ukraine. President Volodymyr Zelensky is asking NATO for more support, posting online, there's a lot of damage to Ukraine's power grid and infrastructure. And as the war rages there, the Nobel Peace Prize was awarded this morning to a judge on the International Court of Justice, Navi Pillay.
11: Your applause means a great deal to me. 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
6: Partly sunny and breezy at times this afternoon, the high of 60. Clear to partly cloudy, a little chilly tonight, the low down to 39. Breezy to start Saturday, otherwise mostly sunny, a little cooler, the high dialed back to 57. Milder Sunday with clouds and breaks of sun, the high 64. Cloudy to start Monday, then sun and clouds for the afternoon, the high up to 66. For Blueberry Broadcasting, I'm AccuWeather meteorologist Jason Caterina.
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1: Glenn Beck is on.
2: Hello, America, and welcome to the Glenn Beck program. Good news, it's Friday, and we got a lot to talk about. James Tallarico, he's got the flu. Wow, is it the Russian flu? Is it the Siberian flu? Who is out with the flu for 12 days? See, I've never had that kind of flu. I believe I had COVID at one point, and I wasn't out for 12 days. You know, and that was supposed to kill all of us. What kind of flu do you have, James? You know, me thinks you don't have the flu. There's lots of rumors going around in Texas that make much more sense than the flu, but we'll talk about that. And also El Saeed, there was a debate last night. This guy's going to lose. This guy is going to lose. Even CNN turned on him. CNN was like, this guy can't, I mean, he can't answer these questions. He can't say whether Hamas and Iran are a bigger threat than Israel. How do you not do that? And when you're seeing CNN turn on a guy, this guy's just not going to win. And that would be a blessing from heaven. Also, public executions. The Ford

good shooter. Donald Trump wants him executed, and he's going to be executed publicly. I really want to talk about that. He's an enemy of the state. He's not just your every average, everyday murderer. This is an enemy of the state. Public executions? Yes and no. I'll explain coming up. First, let me tell you about Chapter. Medicare is so complicated that you almost need a law degree to understand it. And even then, you might need a second law degree to understand the first one. 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All right. 2009, in case you don't remember, the Fort Hood shooting. Hassan comes in, he kills 13 people. At first there was like, yeah, don't blame it on an Islamist. Don't do it. Well, that's what it turned out to be. What a surprise. Trump wants him executed publicly. There's a couple of things. This is a very long, long-standing. I mean, he's been saying this since the 80s. Donald Trump has had these kind of, you know, his policies, even on Iran, since the 1980s. He's not a fly-by-night kind of guy. You can predict him, for the most part. You can predict him if you understand his philosophy on life. And one of his philosophies on life is deterrence. You know, I think if Donald Trump had his ways, we would be executing drug dealers the way China does. There's not really a drug problem in China. Why? Because you're executed and you're executed quickly. I'm not saying I agree with that. I'm saying that's what I think the president would like. If he had his way, we would have public executions a lot. In this case, I actually may be for some sort of public execution. Actually, I am for it. I am for it on Fort Hood. I am not for it online. I think that if you wanted to go and witness it, you should. I think the military should see it. I think maybe you do something internally, but I don't know if you can keep it secure. What I don't want it to turn into is a TikTok video. It would be very bad. And I think in this case, it doesn't work as a deterrent on Islamists, at least foreign Islamists, because they will just see this as, well, there he is. He's going to heaven and he's getting his 70 virgins. So I don't know if it would work as a deterrent for them. I think it would work as a deterrent for any of these Islamists who are 20 something Americans, because I don't think they're serious. And executions work. You know, it's like, what's her name, Ricky, who's like, I can't use my arms anymore because you try. Yeah. That was the point. You know, you weren't supposed to use your arms or your legs or any other part of your body. That was the point when they were trying to execute you. Yeah. Krista Pike. So, she says she's confused now. Well, she was supposed to be brain dead. I mean, she was supposed to be dead. And then when she didn't die, they said she was brain dead. And then she came back. Of course she's confused. She was supposed to be dead. And I'm sorry, but
I told you the minute it happened, they're going to make a case that, you know, this is cruel and unusual punishment and you botched it. And so she shouldn't be executed again. No, I don't know why we rushed her to the hospital and we were trying to save her. You're executing her. Execute her. Do it again. But that's maybe, I guess that's just the harsh me, but you either believe in execution or you don't. And I hate this middle ground. You know, I hate the fact that there's these people who are on the left who are, I can't believe we want to do a public execution. You're the same people that were cheering for Charlie Kirk. You were the same people that were making TikTok videos about Charlie Kirk's death. So please don't tell me about how high and mighty you are. I happen to believe in execution as a deterrent. But it's only an execution. It's only a deterrent when it happens rapidly, not so rapidly that we make mistakes. You have a right to a retrial. If there was a problem, you have a right to a retrial. If there was a problem, you get a retrial. If not, you're executed, period. Otherwise, it's not a deterrent. I look at execution as, oh, that's going to be taken out of context, as much of a sacrament as possible. It should be treated almost as a sacrament, meaning you're taking someone's life. So it should not be done with glee ever should never be done with glee or with vengeance. It is justice. Now, if we make these things public because of today, you know, I have a book, gosh, I can't remember. I think it was Jamie Foxx owns most of them. Nobody bought them. And I bought one. I bought one in a rare bookstore. And they were printed, I think, in the 90s, maybe. And there's this horrific, just horrific. And it's from the 1800s. And it's all about lynching in America. And it's all about how churches would hold picnics. And they would have blankets and they'd bring baskets of food and they'd all sit around and they'd have picnics. And there are pictures of them. And then how people made postcards out of lynchings. And there's this one horrible picture of a guy who had been hung and then burned. And on the backside of this, you know, self-made postcard, it said, you know, with the church today, you missed a great barbecue. I mean, it's horrible. It's horrible. If that's what they were doing in the 1800s, what do you think is going to happen with TikTok? And we cannot desensitize ourselves to even more death. This is state-sponsored violence and death. And I am for the death penalty, but not to be celebrated. And so if you have a public execution at Fort Hood, I think it's good. But I hope to God there's no cheering, and I hope everybody is standing at attention, and I hope nobody has their phone out. This should be a solemn assembly where something horrible is happening. But it is justice. I don't know how popular or unpopular that is going to be, but that's just the way it is. And if we're a society and you can't look at it, and I'm not saying celebrate it, I'm not saying putting on TikTok. I'm saying if you can't look at it, then we shouldn't be doing it. If you say you're for public executions, but you don't think anybody should see it, not celebrate, not take pictures, not put it online, but attend and see it. If you want to go see an execution of a traitor of the United States of America and somebody who killed 13 people on our base in an act of war, well, then you shouldn't be for it. Period. It's just my opinion. By the way, speaking of a culture of death, there is some good news. Canada says it's going to indefinitely suspend plans to expand its medically assisted dying law to people whose sole condition is mental illness. You know what they cited? A lack of consensus on who would be eligible.
So it's not like they're taking some moral high ground. I wish they were, but I mean, at least they're not going to be taking people who have mental illness and killing them. But they just couldn't get a consensus. And so there was some

0: Costa Rica, the Dominican Republic, Guyana, Paraguay, Peru, Trinidad, and Tobago. You say Tobago, I say Tobago. Issued a joint statement condemning what they described as the Iranian terrorist activity and malign influence across the Americas. Isn't that interesting? Do you think those 10 countries would have combined when Joe Biden was managing our decline? When Joe Biden was giving everything away? When Joe Biden was like, oh, you know, China can have, you know, South America. Let the communists have it. It's fine. No. There's been a sea change in the Americas. And it looks like now the world is beginning to turn on Iran, which is really, really good. Also, Americans are more confident about keeping their jobs and finding work in September, expecting faster household income growth and lower likelihood of falling behind on debt payments. This, according to the Federal Reserve Bank. Their survey was released on Monday. The perceived probability of losing a job over the next 12 months fell to 13%, the lowest level since December of 24. Also reported better prospects in finding another job and greater likelihood of leaving their current positions voluntarily. This is really good. And, you know, one other thing that I think is really good. I was talking about Hassan here, or I mean, sorry, El Sayed. There was a debate yesterday, and he could not. Do we have any of the audio from this debate by any chance? During the debate, he could not come out and say whether or not, you know, what was a bigger threat. Actually, we have one, but this is from News Nation. This is not from the debate, but it's the same story. Here's cut seven, El Sayed.
1: You seem to think Israel was a bigger threat than Iran to the United States. Do you agree?
2: Well, look, at the end of the day, our job is to address our issues diplomatically. But, you know, right now we are in the war in Iran in part because of the advocacy of the Israeli prime minister. There's no disagreement on that. He came to the Situation Room and advocated for the war. And we're now paying, what, $1,600 for it? Our gas, our groceries are unaffordable. And that's on top of the billions in tax dollars that we spend sending our money over there. Now, how we think about a threat, that's...
1: You're going to be a senator. What do you view as the biggest threat?
2: I've been more than extremely clear about this. I don't want our tax dollars being used to subsidize war abroad. I don't want our tax dollars...
0: Stop. He will not answer this question. He will only say, I don't want our tax dollars going abroad to Israel and a war. First of all, if you believe this, then your problem is not with Israel. Your problem should be solely with Donald Trump and everyone who is sitting in the Situation Room. If I can go in and convince you that black is white and you are absolutely against it, you're not smart enough to do your own homework, that our entire government apparatus can be duped by one guy walking in, then your problem is with our government. Your problem is with the president of the United States, that he could be duped by one guy walking in. That's the problem. It's not Israel. It's not Israel. This is what countries do. Countries go in and they try to convince you to be on their side, to have you. This is what our State Department does all around the world. Our State Department goes and they're trying. What do you think Marco Rubio was doing in Greece? He was trying to tell all of Europe, you need to have not a hot war, but you need to wake up and have a mental war on decline, on what is happening with people coming in on your shores and taking it, and you just allowing them to live their own laws. That was our State Department trying to convince them. Now, if they wake up and they go, oh, you know what? That is wrong. Is it Marco Rubio's fault? If they start fighting things like we are fighting right now, or at least trying to, and the people of Europe start to say, you know what, this is wrong, whose fault is it? Marco Rubio or your own government, your own people, the people you hired to make those decisions? This is always

0: just blame the Jews. But anyway, he's going to lose. He's going to lose. I'm convinced of it. He's going to lose. And this is good news. Let me explain why in 60 seconds. First, good ranchers. It's interesting that we are expected to care, you know, where everything comes from, except apparently your food. You walk into a grocery store, you pick up a package of beef, and good luck figuring out where that actually came from. 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VOM. So this is why this is good news. The reason why this is good news is the American people, you know, Thomas Jefferson said, trust the American people. They're going to get it wrong, but trust the American people. Winston Churchill said that. Trust the American people. They'll get it wrong, but eventually they get it right. Thomas Jefferson said when they were putting together the jury system, they wanted to put scholars in there. And he said, no, trust the American people. I trust people who are working with their hands and they have their hands in the dirt much more than I, trust some scholar someplace. Trust the American people. The American people are figuring this out. And thank goodness, I think, just in time. I mean, even CNN is figuring this out. I talked about this a minute ago. Play cut 13.
1: Is when he was asked, who's the greater danger to America, Israel or Iran? Three times he was asked that. He refused to answer. Afterwards, he said, that's a dumb question. And he was right. It is a dumb question because the answer is so painfully easy. But he couldn't say that. He criticized Mike Rogers for asking him to condemn Hamas, Hezbollah, Al-Qaeda, saying they're scary words, but he hasn't condemned them. And they are scary words because they've killed hundreds of thousands of innocents, including 3,000 Americans, 3 miles south of here. So at a certain point, it goes from either this is political malpractice at the best, or he can't or he won't because of something deeper. And that is far more troubling. And I don't get it because I don't want to get it because it really is dumb.
2: I do. I get it. It's hard not to at this point. I mean, the associations are clear. Yes, Muslim Brotherhood, he said it a million times, but has the advantage of being correct. The man has surrounded himself, including high-profile family members, with individuals who have ties to CARE, which is aligned, which has been implicated in terrorism financing scandals. Can't condemn the attack on the synagogue without condemning Israel in the same voice. Can't celebrate the death of the Ayatollah Khomeini, who killed Americans, and so on and so forth. Eventually, you have to confront the evidence of your own eyes.
0: Good news, America. Double good news. It's Friday. More in a minute. It's so easy to assume that tomorrow is going to look pretty much like today. You flip a switch, the lights come on, you turn on the faucet, water comes out, you walk into a grocery store, the shelves are full. You know, all because it worked yesterday and the day before that. You just assume it'll work tomorrow. But history is full of people who made that exact same assumption right up until the moment everything stopped working. Our entire way of life depends on systems that most of us don't even understand. Have you ever thought of if there was something really catastrophic and we had to rebuild society, how lost we'd all be? I don't know how a phone works. Do you know how the phones work? I mean, I have a basic understanding of electricity, but not really. I couldn't go in and fix it. God help us, man. We are in trouble if everything really, truly breaks down. 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
5: 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And Jackson's family has raked in nearly $200,000 lobbying. 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

0: So the FBI this week foiled an anti-Semitic terror attack at the Mall of America. An ISIS-inspired Somali immigrant who wanted to kill the Jews. Okay, he didn't, so he doesn't get the death penalty, but I want to stick on the death penalty here for a minute. We have to send a message that America is, we're no longer conflicted. And, you know, there's two problems with this Fort Hood. And I say this lightly because I'm for the execution at Fort Hood. There's two problems with it. One is our society. What will our society do with it if it is on the internet? You know exactly what will happen to it. The second problem, with it is these people will look at death and say, oh, well, he's going to heaven. And so I am actually for, a harsher penalty for these guys. You come in here and you're a terrorist and you kill people, and especially with Fort Hood. I mean, this was a guy who he was a major, wasn't he? He was in our own armed forces, so he was a traitor as well. But I am not for just an execution. You know, Jason, what was the name of that? What was the name of the most feared troop against ISIS?
1: I don't know what the name of the actual unit was, but it was an all-female Kurdish Peshmerga group.
0: Okay. Why were they so feared? They were that good?
1: Because they believed that if they were killed by a female, that they would not ascend into paradise or whatever they believe in.
0: I believe the president should say, and I want you to tweet this out to the president and to Pete Hegseth, Ricky. The president and Pete Hegseth should have an all-female execution squad. These are the kinds of messages that we need to send. We're not afraid of justice. We're not afraid of you. And we know exactly what you believe. And your twisted ideology is so reprehensible to us. We know it. And we'll make sure that you don't get your virgins in heaven. Because we're going to put you on a firing squad that's all female. I am honest, and I'm sorry, but we are dealing with evil. Is it evil to throw a piece of pork into my coffin? No. No. Is it evil to throw a piece of pork into a Jewish coffin? Well, it's unclean, blah, blah, blah, so it kind of violates. But why would you do that? Why would you do that? Is it evil to

0: throw it into an Islamist coffin? No, because their ideology, if it takes wrapping you in bacon to keep you from your virgins, which we all know is ridiculous, that's not going to happen. That's not God. I'm sorry. God does not give you heaven with a bunch of virgins you can deflower for all eternity. It's an insult to God. And if bacon keeps you from having your virgins, nothing's going to stop you from meeting God. Believe me, no bacon's going to stop you from meeting God. But if you think bacon's going to stop you from getting your virgins and meeting God, I'm going to wrap your ass in bacon every time I bury you. Because they need to know, we understand, we do not take their religion of dying to get virgins seriously. You're an affront to God. So I'm for a much bigger deterrent than putting it online would just be showing him handcuffed, ready to be executed, and then the camera pans to the all-female execution squad. Ready, aim, fire. They fire, the camera pans back and shows him dead. I'm absolutely for that. Because a message needs to be sent to this evil group of diabolical maniacs. No, we're not messing around anymore. We know who you are. We know what you believe. We dismiss you. Not in vengeance. We dismiss you. You're not going to get your virgins. Okay? Because we don't believe you're going to get virgins for doing that in the first place. And I don't want a God that gives people virgins for blowing themselves or other people up. That's not God, that's Satan. And if I'm going to, you know what, honestly, if I'm going to wrap you in, I'm doing you a favor. I'm wrapping you in bacon so Satan can't get you. How's that one? Now, maybe that's just me, but I want that tweeted out, Ricky, because I want Pete Hegseth to see it. I want the president to see it. Because you want a real deterrent? This deterrent maybe will go against some people who honestly are American wussies who would never really actually die for it because they're cowards. They're cowards. They don't actually believe it. But for those Americans or those from the Middle East that do actually believe they're going to go to heaven for virgins, there's your deterrent. Don't do it to the Americans. They'll wrap your ass in bacon and they'll put you in front of an all-female firing squad and it'll happen lightning fast. There's my stance. I don't want a public execution because I don't want our society. We are dealing with evil. What do you think is going to happen if it is a gruesome execution squad? I believe 100% with everything in me. If you can't look at it, you shouldn't do it. But that doesn't mean you look at it for entertainment, and that's what TikTok is. I'm sorry, you think TikTok is news? It's not. It's entertainment and it's poison. And our society will take this and they will play it over and over and over again. And you know what it'll do? It will corrupt our souls. But I absolutely am for showing a all-female firing squad shooting and then panning over and seeing him dead. Oh man, I am for that. I'm actually for a public burial and an open coffin that shows him with bacon on him. Sorry. I'm absolutely. And I know maybe Jesus wouldn't have done that. I don't know. I can't say that Jesus wouldn't have done that. I don't know. I don't know. Because, you know, I know Jesus was against Satan. And I'm sorry. If that's Allah, Allah is Satan. He's not God. He's Satan. If that's Allah that gives you virgins for blowing innocents up, for blowing up or shooting a pregnant woman to make your political point, if that's Allah that gives you virgins for doing that, then Allah is Satan, period. More in a minute. There are some jobs around the house that make you question your entire concept of homeownership. 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
1: Too many people have forgotten that we're not enemies. We're Americans. Glenn Beck returns in a moment.
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0: 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Hello, Tom. Welcome.
15: Hello.
0: Tom, are you there? Hey, go ahead.
15: I'm here. Hey, yeah. I wanted to mention about that. I told you that idea about the women is brilliant. I guess brilliant. I hope Trump does do that. But I also wanted to mention about how that whole thing about not being public, I don't agree with that. You know, God did everything when it came to judging people that did wrong. He didn't say to do it privately. He wanted culture.
0: Wait. I agree with that. But God did not celebrate it. And he wouldn't have encouraged people to celebrate it. Here's the thing. It should be public. I don't want it to be behind closed doors. You should be able to say, I want to witness that, and go and witness that. But our society is really sick right now, and algorithms will push this. So if you could do it magically where it's on the internet and everyone can see it once, I'd be okay with it. It's the chopping it up and making it into TikTok dance videos that is going to be a problem. That will only be a poison to our soul. So I'm trying to balance that. How do you do that, Tom? How do you balance that so it doesn't become some sick TikTok video?
15: Well, I know that one of the ways you balance that is going to have to be, there has to be influences, right? Influences of their kids that come from the parents. But it has to start. It's like you can't back then. Human nature was the same way back then as it is now. That does not change. So our personal responsibility, though, is kind of like greenlit by Trump's actions to bear the responsibility of saying, yeah, that was wrong what these people did.
0: Okay.
15: And that
0: would
15: was
0: you
15: right
0: would
15: that
0: you
15: they were killed.
0: Would you go with this then? Because my compromise with myself is this, that you show him up against the wall or however it's going to be done. You show him there. Any last words? We don't cover his last words, but any last words, give him the cigarette if he wants it. And then the camera pans from him to the firing squad, all female, ready, aim, fire. They fire. The camera then pans back to him down on the ground dead. So you're not seeing the actual body being riddled by bullets, because that's the part that's sensationalized.
15: Yeah. I mean, that's fine. I totally understand. You know, there some of this stuff is like, what's the balance between not making it like the movies and not taking it out of real life? You know, that's always a struggle, because movies kind of polluted all our thinking about a lot of things, you know?
0: Correct.
15: But I do know that the... the harshness or the penalty of judgment. And, you know, I was talking to a person on my wife when we were sharing about some kid who just shot. It was a little 6-year-old boy who shot his teacher.
0: Oh, my gosh.
15: Mm-hmm. And there was a lady there coddling this kid, asking if he got hurt when he shot her. And this kid is openly defiant. And it was just
0: hitting her, calling her the B word. I mean, it's horrific. But you know what that is? Honestly, that is society and parents just letting society go. The parents clearly have no control over their child and are setting bad examples. That just doesn't come from nowhere. That child at 6 years old is seeing that kind of behavior happening in his own home. So that's part of it. However, I will tell you this. I told you in Ottumwa, Iowa yesterday. Can we play that video? We had it yesterday. Can we play the video with, I do not want it. I don't want the sound on, please. But this came from Ottumwa, Iowa. They have a city council meeting and, the city council says, hey, okay, it's time for a prayer and the pledge. Let's all stand for the prayer. And a guy from the satanic church stands up and he starts praying to the dark Lord. And nobody stops him. There's no gasp. There's nothing. And I don't know if that's just because people didn't understand what was going on. They didn't hear what was going on. But then the city council's like, okay, now let's say the Pledge of Allegiance. Who picked that prayer? Who picked that pastor? If this is happening in Ottumwa, Iowa, and Ottumwa, Iowa is not recalling their city council members right now, I don't know what's wrong with us. You know, we have evil in our midst. We are not fighting flesh or bone. And again, I go back to the bacon thing. I go back to having the women as the firing squad. I go back to that because this is evil. And in every way possible, we need to show we are standing and we will not tolerate evil. I don't believe the bacon thing is going to stop God from judging anyone or giving them either the key to heaven or the key to hell. I don't believe that. They do. They do. You are a part of an evil cult. And I'm going to bury you the way your evil cult does not want me to, because it prevents you from getting to the dark Lord. You're on Maine's News Talk and Information Station, 101.3 Augusta, 103.9 Bangor, VOM. 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

0: Democrats now fear that all these DSA radicals are poised to seize their party's presidential nomination in 2028. It's all been happening. They've all been cowering in fear. None of them have the courage to take them on because they know they'll be primaried and kicked out of office like some of their peers. They've known this has been going on since 2019. 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
5: He's now detained outside New York. I'm Dave Anthony, Fox News. A man in the U.S. illegally, Oscar Bregal, shot during an immigration enforcement stop in New York City.
6: Mr. Bregal refused lawful orders to exit his vehicle.
5: And then Marcos Charles, ICE's executive assistant director, says Bregal
6: weaponized his vehicle and proceeded to accelerate going towards other officers.
5: And that's when they opened fire.
6: Mr. Bregal was struck by one of the bullets or fragments superficially in the neck.
5: Now, that shooting prompted a big anti-ICE protest in New York City.
7: What happened today was an outrage. We know that ICE is rotten to its core.
5: Democratic Socialist Mayor Zoran Mamdani again calling for ICE to be abolished for terrorizing communities. Homeland Security Secretary Mark Wayne Mullen just reacted to that.
8: It's shameful that you have a mayor that goes out there and puts criminals over law-abiding citizens.
5: Now, Mullen says Bregal was a thug with a criminal record and gang ties. The man's 5-year-old son was in the car at the time of the shooting, but the boy was not hurt. They're bracing for Isaias in Florida.
9: They have now upgraded the hurricane to a Category 3.
5: That's with 120-mile-an-hour winds. Governor Ron DeSantis says it may weaken before heading along the panhandle tonight into tomorrow, urging people told to evacuate to leave.
9: You will have the possibility and certainly the likelihood in some spots of significant storm surge.
5: The Nobel Peace Prize goes to a judge. The International Court of Justice, Navi Pillay, honored in part for her courage. But in accepting the prize today, she said,
10: "You can imagine how surprised I was. Why would you need courage to speak the truth? You interpret the law, you look at all the facts."
5: Pillay is 85 and is a former leader of the UN Human Rights Council. 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
21: Partly sunny and breezy at times this afternoon. The high of 60. Clear to partly cloudy. A little chilly tonight. The low down to 39. Breezy to start Saturday. Otherwise mostly sunny. A little cooler. The high dialed back to 57. Milder Sunday with clouds and breaks of sun. The high 64. Cloudy to start Monday. Then sunny clouds for the afternoon. The high up to 66. For Blueberry Broadcasting, I'm AccuWeather meteorologist Jason Catarina.
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0: From the Standing Rock Ranch in the Mountain West. Hello, America. It's Friday. We're glad that you've joined us. Last night was an incredible night on Torch. If you missed it, please join us on the Torch and see this. We're asking the Torch because here's the thing. I believe everything should be released as soon as possible, but we have to pay for these things. And our audience that has joined us on the Torch, they paid for it. We put up a poll today. Have you released this poll yet? Put up a poll today with the Torch members. The election is right around the corner. We think this should be released right away. Do we have your permission to release this right away and put it on all platforms? We want to make sure that the people who paid for it are the ones who are making the decision on this. But I am for releasing it as soon as possible because I think it is so important that you understand what we talked about last night and how bad the situation is, what you're actually facing with the DSA and where that money is coming from. I'd love to hear from people who watched it last night because I think a lot of people were stunned when we got to the German thing. You know, we know that money is coming from Cuba. We know that money is coming from China. We know that money used to be coming from Venezuela. Germany? Wait a minute, what? And we just scratched the surface last night. You need to see this, and you can see it at glennbeck.com/torch. Do it now, and we're going to make it available so you can share it with friends. We're doing a lot of things on this special that we have not done before, but you need to share this with friends, and hopefully it will wake up a few people. You are dealing with international communism. You are not dealing with people who say, I want the grocery store to be free and let's get Mom Donnie. That's not what that is. This is international communism with billions of dollars behind it. All right, so we're going to do that. We also have to talk to you some more about the firing squad at Fort Hood. I guess we have some disagreements on this. My stance, I just gave it just a little while ago, but I think that it should be a firing squad of all women. There was a squad that was all women, that were fighting ISIS, and they were the most feared by ISIS because if you're killed by a woman, you don't get your virgins. This is the stupidest, craziest, most evil thing I have ever said. If that is Islam, I'm sorry, then you're worshiping the devil. Allah is Satan. If that's Islam, that you can blow up innocence, you can kill a pregnant woman for a political point, and you're going to get, if you die doing it, you're going to get 70 virgins. I think just that's evil. But then if you're killed by a woman, you don't get the virgins. You're in a cult. You're in an absolute evil, devil-worshipping cult. And I said that a few minutes ago. In fact, I just emailed the president, or just texted the president. I think the firing squad should be all women. All women. And you know what? I might even throw some bacon. I might have an open casket, and I don't mean this flippantly. I really don't. It's evil. If this is their God, then their God is Satan. And we need to be very, very clear. We are not afraid of Satan. We stand against Satan and all of your worshipers and his worshipers. And you know what? I have to tell you something else. If that bacon stops you from going to the Dark Lord, I want you to meet the real God. I want you to see what real mercy is like. I don't know what kind of mercy he's going to mete out for you for killing pregnant women because of a political idea, but I want you to meet God. Okay? And you'll meet your God eventually, but I want you to meet God first. And if bacon gets you to meet the God first before you meet your Dark Lord, I'm okay with that. All right, let me talk to you about Preborn. We're going to take your phone calls, 888-727-BECK. Let me talk to you about Preborn. Something has gone terribly wrong when a society starts deciding what human lives are worth protecting based on how convenient those lives happen to be. We know more about, human development than any generation in history. I remember saying, I was probably 10 years old, and I remember saying, if there was a window into women's tummy, because I was probably 10, this wouldn't happen. You'd see the baby in there. We have that window now. It's called an ultrasound. Okay? arguing about abortion is not enough. You want to save lives. We have to help the women who are facing these decisions. We have to listen to them. We have to hear their concerns. We have to see why they're making this crazy decision. And you wouldn't believe it, but many times it is because these women, don't have car seats. Honestly, don't have a car seat, can't afford a car seat, don't know how they're going to afford the diapers, stuff like that. Well, we can help that. Okay, that's what preborn does. First, gives them a window into the womb. The second thing is, what's stopping you from making this decision? Would you make a donation? If you're a business, or if you have had a really good year, would you consider a donation of $1,000, $2,000, or $10,000? $15,000 will actually buy an ultrasound machine for a needy clinic, and that'll save countless babies' lives for years and years and years. The blessings that you will reap. 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You might save one baby with $28. 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Let me go to the phones. Let me go to John in West Virginia. Hello, John.
1: Hi, Glenn. Hey, I can't disagree with you anymore on not having this execution publicly. I mean, it
0: I am so glad that you're the first
1: angles.
0: Call that I take, then. Go ahead.
1: I think that it should be viewed from all angles so that the Islamists can't put it out there that it was just AI. Don't worry about it. They don't have the heart to do this. They're being wussified about this. They understand terrorism. Terrorizing us, and why can we not terrorize their minds into what would happen to them? If we're still holding terrorists at Guantanamo Bay, it should be held there, and all those prisoners should watch it. And I think we need
0: so to I don't have a problem that wait a minute it. Hang on just a second. All prisoners watching it, all everybody in Guantanamo Bay all watching it, I have no problem with that. They can watch it from all angles. I have no problem with that. My problem is we live in a society that already diminishes death so much. I don't want it on TikTok. Now, I don't want the government saying this, but if TikTok and Facebook and everybody else said, we will ban any reproduction of this in a glorifying manner. Whatever. I'm fine with that. I think the world should be able to see it. And that's why I want the female executioners, because I want the world to see it and I want them to know it. My compromise with myself, and I don't understand why you disagree with this, because everything can be AI. The whole thing could be AI. This saying that I want it from all angles, that's not going to stop somebody from saying it's AI. You have already watched videos, I guarantee it, that you're not sure if that's AI or not. So nothing is going to change it. I don't want the body being riddled by bullets to be able to be used in our own society, not by Islamists or anybody else, just by sick, twisted people that is now on the internet to be seen over and over and over again. We don't need to see the moment of death. I think we show him on one camera. There he is against the wall. The camera pans, no edits, ready, aim, fire, the all-female firing squad fires. And again, if you just missed us, that's because they don't believe they can get their virgins if they're fired on and killed by a woman. So let's make that happen for them. Then we pan right back and show the body. Why is that not enough for you?
1: Well, I think that we're going to be past the point of no return if we don't go to it full bore and just let it. I mean, we could what if it all day. What if people use this? What if people use this? We got to put it out there.
0: No, that's not what if. It will happen. It will happen. I'm not what if-ing it. It will happen. It will become a TikTok dance video. It will happen.
1: Okay, but if it stops terrorists, let them have a TikTok dance video. I really don't care.
0: Yeah, that won't stop terrorists. That's fine. I'm glad we can talk about this, John, and disagree with each other and still go away friends. Thank you. I disagree with you. That's not going to stop anybody. That's going to rot our souls. And I'm not saying that. I wish we could. I wish we were good enough, but we're not. I mean, Ottumwa, Iowa just had a prayer to Satan open up their, city council, session. So you know, what you think we are is not what we are anymore. And I don't want to add to that. It needs to be dignified, done. It needs to be seen. And it needs to send a very strong message. Just killing him will not send the message. Killing him at Fort Hood is a very good thing. Sends a message that America is serious. Sends that message to Americans. We are serious about this. This is not workplace violence. This was a guy who betrayed his country and went into his own company, went in at Fort Hood and shot up people in Fort Hood, including his own people that served in uniform with him. That needs to be seen by Americans, and we need to know that we do not tolerate. But the rest of the Muslim world needs to see, we don't buy into your false god. We don't buy into, and it's a false god if you think that you're going to get virgins for killing innocents. So, we don't buy into your false god, and we are not afraid of your false god, and we are not afraid of you. You don't like this? You think that you're not going to get your virgins for women? That's the message. There's two messages. One to America. We take this seriously, and we are not buying into this anymore. We're not pussyfooting around. The other one needs to go to the Muslim world. We're not afraid of you. We know we're not playing your game. We're not going to be called Islamophobic because we have women. What are you going to charge us with? That we are insulting Muslims by having him killed by a woman? Good. If you actually believe that

0: head, Brian.
1: Perfect. So your idea of women execution squad is not necessarily new as far as the basically General Black Jack Pershing in the Moro Philippine conquest. I guess they would bury pigs with some of these folks.
0: That's back, it. I guess, that's what India. I've been looking for. Yep. India, I knew this happened. I couldn't remember who did it.
1: Yeah, Blackjack Pershing's one of them. And in India, in 1857, I guess the infield, I'm kind of grokked because I just got pulled over to talk to you. But they would dip the wadding in, typically it would use cow's fat. They would dip the wadding in pig's fat or pig's blood. And so this isn't just a U.S. thing, and this is not new.
0: Amen, brother. Amen. I'm, you know, it is time we get serious, and there's just nothing. Can you think of anything, Brian, that would make you say, oh no, now wait a minute. Hang on. We can't do that because that would be Islamic folk. Can you make a case for the left? Cause I can't think of one that would stand.
1: Not really. I mean, I don't want to get into the, I just wanted the history. I can't make a case because I don't believe in it. I don't want to be hateful toward all people because everyone is an individual and needs individual consideration. That said, this man's a traitor. Like you said, this happened. He wore our uniform and then killed us.
0: But hang on just a second. Hang on just a second. Everybody needs to be able to worship God in their, you know, in their own. I believe in all of that. Okay. But now you've killed innocents and you believe that killing that innocent, is going to get you virgins. I'm sorry. That's not real. That's not God. That's not God. And if you're a liberal and you believe killing pregnant women for a political point gets you virgins in heaven, you have a mental illness. And so now let me make it to those who do believe in God. Is that God? Are you sending them to, if that's their God, are you sending them to God or are you sending them to hell? That's fine. They can go to hell. They can go to hell for whatever they did. They can go to hell. But I'd like them to meet the real God first because I'd like them to see, oh my gosh, that's what I was missing. And I think it's compassionate, quite honestly. I think it's the Christian thing to do. Now, I'm tired today. I got about 3 hours of sleep, so I haven't really thought this through, but I can't make a case in my own head right now. No alarm bell is going off in my head going, this is very unchristian of you. I don't think it is. I don't think it is.
1: It's justice, okay? I think it's justice. And I share your faith, but, you know, there was a time in one of the books about intentions is different than actions, right? You can have your own beliefs and faith, but as soon as you cross that line, then our laws take over.
0: Yes.
1: And the other one is, yes, again, in modern history, in the Afghanistan campaign, we had an F-16 female driver that did I think it was a show of force or strafing run, and one of the Afghani guides heard it was a female voice and was just taken back. Oh, quick, do it again, because that's going to put the fear of God in him. That story,
0: yeah, I have
1: that,
0: to again, tell you,
1: all these things are not new.
0: Brian, thank you for your call. You know, I own, and it will be seen in the new museum for Mercury One. I own FDR's wheelchair. And why do I own that? Because I think it's one of the most important things in World War II history. They were killing people because in their twisted ideology, they believed that people who were handicapped were subhuman and could be killed. FDR bested them. FDR was one of the main reasons we won that war. He was handicapped. He was not even really fully human to the Germans. I think he should have been wheeling out everywhere all the time. Whenever he was given a speech about how evil Nazism was, he should have been proud of that wheelchair. Hey, by the way, they're killing people like me. And I'm going to defeat them. I think it's the same thing about the female. They think that women are

0: are so weak and so dismissed, and they have no place, and they have to be covered because even their eyes can call you to rape them. That is so evil and so twisted. I want women. I do. I am not for women on the front lines for a whole bunch of different reasons, but I may make an exception on this one. Because if that's what they fear, I'm all for it. All right, back in just a second. Let me tell you about the International Fellowship. There have been times when Christians turn their backs on Jewish people. In fact, it happens over and over again. Times also when they have stood by and did nothing. And then there's times when they actually participated in the persecution. We can't change that history, but we can decide the next chapter is not going to look like that. And that's me and my family. We have decided that it's not going to look like that. We're not going to be part of a society that does that again. That's the one reason I've been such a strong supporter of the International Fellowship of Christians and Jews. The fellowship brings Christians and Jews together to work in love, to help the vulnerable Jewish people, including the elderly, even the Holocaust survivors, the families struggling with poverty, people facing devastating consequences of war. They provide food, emergency assistance, practical help to people who desperately need it. You know, I think it was the fellowship years ago, we helped write a check that actually helped them put bulletproof glass in one of their children's schools, I think in France. How are you disagreeing with that? That is doing what we're supposed to do. We're protecting the innocent. Flags of Fellowship, that's a movement from the IFCJ. Christians standing with the Jewish people in a visible expression of solidarity and prayer. We can't rewrite the past, but we can show our support. I've got a flag underneath the American flag on my pole this week to show Jews and Israel that we respect your right to live. See how your church can make a difference. Join FOF.org. FOF.org. 10 seconds, station ID. 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VOM. Sharon, quickly, go ahead. You're on.
1: Hi, Glenn. I just wanted to tell you I would like to volunteer to be one of the female shooters. I'll supply my own weapon, my own ammo, and it's time to do this. Let go.
0: Are you a good shot?
1: I will be practicing to make sure I'm going to get good.
0: All right. Thank you. Thank you, Sharon. I appreciate it. I got to tell you, I think this would be a very, you know, in Utah when they killed Ted Bundy, the list was so long. To people volunteering to be on the firing squad, it got out of hand. People were like, "No, please, I want to be on the firing squad." I think the same would be true for this one, and it would be women that would be volunteering. But good thing we have sharpshooters that are women in the military, ready to go. You should retweet my tweet to get to the president, make sure that he sees this. 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
1: But let's look at what Troy Jackson did in Augusta. When Jackson was state senate president, his son was one of the highest paid lobbyists in town. Special interests paid his son, and Jackson changed his positions. It was reported that Jackson, quote, flipped his position as his son lobbied. The Portland Press Herald reported Jackson flipped a lot. And Jackson's family has raked in nearly $200,000 lobbying. One company opposed a bill cracking down on their emissions. They paid Jackson's son thousands, and magically the bill they opposed with Troy Jackson in charge, it just went away. Coincidence or corruption? 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SLF PAC paid for and is responsible for the content of this advertising. 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

Last night's special may have been one of the most watched things we have ever done on Torch. And it was powerful. It was very powerful. It's very deep. It's probably the most complex thing we've ever done because we were showing you the actual network and how it works. And it doesn't work. You know, the DSA has gone from nobody to somebody overnight. How did they get Mamdani in with, well, what was the number in New York? Like 10,000 DSA members? How does that happen? It's a network and it's all infrastructure. And I showed you the infrastructure and showed you how it worked. And it's really frustrating because it's all legal, but it's also foreign. Anybody who is like, hey, what about AIPAC? Watch the special last night. Let's ask that about Cuba. Let's ask that about Germany. What are you doing in our elections? Anyway, it's available right now. You can watch it on demand at glennbeck.com/torch. But I wanted to answer some of the questions that came in last night during the special, because we did about probably 40 minutes of question and answer and didn't have time to do any more. So let me do some of these here. Trisha writes in from Sarasota. Glenn, how do we stop something so organized, so accepted and mostly legal? That is really, that's a great question and not a simple question at all. You don't stop by making it illegal. You stop it the way it was built, and that is one connection at a time in the open. You know, the power that we talked about last night comes from the paperwork that almost nobody reads. We have to read it. We have to show up where they are: city council, school board, county party, state legislature. Their membership roughly doubled in a few years by winning small and local races. And we are not paying attention to that. Sunlight and showing up. Those are both legal, and those are the ways to defeat them. Grandpa Russ says, this feels hopeless, like an octopus tumor. It'll take divine intervention. Russ, you're missing, this was 2 points last night. It's very complex, and it's bigger than you think. But it's also a mirage. The structure is bigger than you think. It's global in nature. But it's a very small number of people that are doing it when you compare it to every other thing that is going on. You know, 120,000 members of a socialist group is a fraction of 1% of this country. Their strength is in organization, not in numbers. We outnumber them. They out-organize us. You know. And tumors work in the dark. And that's why this needs to have light. This one works in the dark only because we're not pulling the public filings. We have to pray, absolutely. We have to inform ourselves, absolutely. And then we have to build something better and outwork them in the light. Ethan, text Gen Z from Frisco says, how do we get our side to play nice and consolidate resources? There's a guide that is available now at glennbeck.com on the special, and it shows you everything in the special, and it shows you how you share this. It teaches you everything that you need to know. It's really, really well done. But look at the guide. What does it say about them? They're factional. They are constantly fighting. I think one of the great places in the special was when you saw all of the DSA leadership, and we made them into a football coaching team. Honestly, I didn't think we needed to use the red on it. I mean, I appreciated they're all communists, but it also looked like the Kansas City Chiefs, and I didn't like the fact that AOC was possibly a coach on the sidelines for the Kansas City Chiefs. But we put them all there on a sideline, and they were all arguing with each other. Okay. Normally no team like that will win, but that's because they don't believe necessarily in exactly the same thing. They're using the same infrastructure. They're using the stadium. They're using the ticketing. They're using, the advertisement. They're bringing the crowd in. That's the key here. Okay. They coordinate because of that infrastructure. You don't need everybody to agree on everything. You need a few shared tools. And that's what I was talking about last night. You know, there was a couple of things that
I talked about last night. And one of those was the reason why I started Blaze is because I saw television and media from the inside. I really thought that it would be different going to Fox, and it was different in some way, but it was the same game, just on the different, on another side. And they could control what you say. I was probably the least controlled person there because I went in as a business, and Roger Ailes and I had an agreement. He said, what is it about the money that you're going to be paid and the, you know, our number one status that doesn't seem to interest you? And I said, I'm not interested in any of that. I understand your business. You don't understand my business. And so I went in as a business person. So I had a different relationship with the network than the other hosts do or did. When I saw that you still have to bow to the throne of any of these networks, I realized this is not going to work. You're not going to ever really be able to do anything. And now nobody, you know, as I said on the show last night, HBO wasn't even online yet. Netflix was still mailing movies on DVDs. And I started the Blaze, and the only person that, or only group that had any kind of infrastructure to do live television, you know, or a live stream was Major League Baseball. So I partnered with Major League Baseball. Major League Baseball didn't agree with me. I just made a business move to use their spine. Now, we outgrew their spine quickly, and they were unresponsive because of a lot of reasons. What I had to do is I had to go out and spend millions of dollars of my own money to be able to, and investors, to be able to build the infrastructure. My hope was that we could get everybody to come and be a part of it. Unfortunately, the Blaze became me, which is not what I wanted it to be. It's why I was against calling it GBTV in the first place, because I wanted it to be a place where all of these voices could come, because I foresaw a problem. You're going to have a problem of bundling at some point. That's what cable news does, cable companies do. They bundle. They put all of the networks together, and you can buy different bundles, and that saves you money. And I thought, if, you know, trying to think ahead, if this works, people are going to be charging $10 over here, and then Megyn Kelly's going to charge $10, and then Ben Shapiro's going to charge $10, and it's going to end up being you're asking your audience to spend too much money. If we just did what the DSA is doing, where we have one accounting firm, we have one pack of lawyers, we have, you know, one spine, and you can do your own thing, but we're all using the same spine. Imagine how much money we could save and how effective we would be, because you could have a choice of whatever show you wanted, and none of it would be controlled by a central overlord. That was the original view and hope for the Blaze, but it never became that because no one would participate. Nobody wanted to play with each other. We're being beaten because of the lack of sharing infrastructure. They're winning because that's all they have is infrastructure. New California State 51, Buena Park says, Glenn, does Trump know all of this? Are you sending this to them? I can't tell you what the president has read. I can tell you that we make everything.

0: available to Congress, the Senate, military, the FBI, and to the White House. I hope they watch this special, or at least look at the guidebook that goes with it. Pieces of this are clearly known. The president has already done this. The Treasury has put ICAP, which we talked about last night, on its sanctions list in June. State Department named several of these. The president just talked about Cuba 2 weeks ago. We talked about it, and he said exactly the same thing that we had in the special last night. So they are on it. George writes in, Glenn, is there anyone not against us? Yeah, yeah. Most of America. Most of America. And more people in the world are starting to turn towards this and away from what they're beginning to see. This is a very small, organized group with a very big megaphone. Not the country. You know, our neighbors are not DSA. There's 120,000 of these freaks. I'm sorry, of these people who believe different things than I do. Boy, do I sound like my father now. Don't let the map or, you know, this network convince you that the whole nation is an enemy, because it is not. And that's the kind of despair that keeps people home and not voting in an election. Caroline L., are NGOs creating a parallel government to subvert our own? Carolyn, this is really good, but be careful with one word, government. Nobody voted for this. This is why Data Republican, why her book is called Unelected. This is all unelected. These are all people that you didn't vote for. You don't even know they exist. That's the problem. It's infrastructure. It's coalitions. It's fiscal sponsors. If you don't know what that is, watch the special. That's game changing if you just understand fiscal sponsors. It's shared money and staff that can move people and pressure faster than elected officials can. These are the people that our elected officials answer to. That's what that is. And nonprofits on every side work this way, and most of it is legal. And honestly, nobody wants to take this on because there's too much money on both sides. On both sides. But this is not a parallel government. This is a blueprint to replace our government. Sunny days ahead. I was much happier when I was clueless. I know. Can I tell you something? I fight with this, or I did for quite a while. I was like, you know, I first started on doing it, and I became sick. I mean, it was poison reading this every day. I became really ill. And I thought, I think I was better off not knowing it. And I've decided that's not true. Ignorance is not bliss. It's not. You think you're better until the bill comes due. What's going to happen to your friends and neighbors is they're going to go, when the hell did this all happen? And they're going to be shocked, and you're going to be pissed, but they're going to be shocked because they didn't pay attention, and they won't know what to do, and they will be in a panic about it. You're not going to be. Knowing beats surprises every single time. Okay. And notice our guide doesn't end with fear. It ends with, we see it. Now, what are we going to do about it? Here's what you can do. Hey, you guys, 91. This will get worse if we lose in November. I don't mean this as a slam against you, but the only thing I can think of is, do you think so? Yes, it's going to get really bad because elections matter. They always, especially the ones that nobody watches. You know, I told you yesterday how many state legislative offices, how many city council members, everything else. The number is pretty staggering because nobody's watching those. That's where the DSA has its real power. They are doing it through the city council and state assembly races first. You got to look down your ballot. Most people don't. We know, oh, I'm going to vote for this guy. And then you don't know the judges, and you don't know, you've got to know your city council members. You can't go off of just, and believe me, I've done this for years. You can't go off of, what was that sign? What was it? Are they a Republican or Democrat? What was the sign that I saw? No, you have to go in knowing all of it. Elizabeth, 7305, why doesn't the U.S. want to dig into this? Well, first of all, it's legal. Joining coalitions, fiscal sponsorships, all of this, you know, and it runs right into the First Amendment, and it should. And so you can't just stop this because it's legal. Second, the foreign agents law is where we should concentrate. The foreign agents laws are hard to enforce. If you are not part of FARA, they need to go to jail, and those countries need to pay a heavy price if they haven't registered with FARA laws. You know, that's the whole thing. You know, AIPAC, does it have to have a FARA law? Well, no, because the Iranians also don't do it. There's an Iranian American association. They don't register with FARA because they're not foreign. It's very confusing. And I'm for, if you want AIPAC to register under the FARA law, great. Then let's make sure the Iranians do it too. I'm not against the FARA law and in any of that. I'm just saying let's make it consistent so we're not picking out one or the other. But that's really where we should concentrate. You know, private citizens following the paperwork as we laid out last night. Don't stop. Don't stop. You know, I'm for, you know, Puppies with Eyes. Great. That's Puppies with Eyes Network. Who's funding that? Who's providing all the infrastructure? That's where we need to look. Government doesn't need to act first for the public to know. We need to know first. Back in a minute. One of the most important parts of self-defense is having options in life-threatening scenarios, because the world isn't divided into situations where everything is fine and situations where you have to use deadly force. There is an awful lot of territory in between. Maybe somebody's threatening you. Maybe somebody's trying to break into your home. You know, you need to be able to protect yourself and your family. I live in states where the Castle Doctrine rules, and you break into my home in the middle of the night and I will shoot you. Now, we're someplace out, you know, we're at a 7-Eleven and I see something going on and there's other people involved. I don't want maybe to use deadly force. 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
1: 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Glenn Beck will be right back.
0: It's the Glenn Beck program, brought to you locally by Office Pride of Maine. VOM is Maine's news, talk, and information station.
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3: He used his vehicle as a weapon. I'm Dave Anthony, Fox News. That's what ICE's assistant executive director is saying. The day after a man in the U.S. illegally, Oscar Bilgal, was shot during an immigration enforcement operation. When they stopped him,
4: he then accelerated his vehicle, smashing into two of our government ICE vehicles.
3: And that's when Marcos Charles says they opened fire. And while Bilgal was shot below the neck, the injury was superficial. And after being treated,
4: we placed him in a detention facility outside of the state of New York.
3: There was a big anti-ICE protest last night in New York, angry about the shooting, especially since Bilgal's 5-year-old son was in the car when the shots were fired. The boy was not hurt. Mayor Zoran Mamdani says what happened is,
5: today's shooting is only further devastating confirmation of what we have long known, which is that ICE operates with impunity, that they sow chaos and terror across our country.
3: Homeland Security Secretary Mark Wayne Mullen reacted to that this morning.
6: His words are dangerous and incite hostility. It doesn't help.
3: Mullen says Bilgal has a criminal record and gang ties and evaded arrest last month.
6: A thug. Absolute worst of the worst.
3: Hurricane Isaias is now a Category 3, but may weaken some before hitting Florida.
7: We do expect landfall will happen around 10 p.m. tonight. And somewhere between Pensacola Beach and where we're standing right now on Navarre Beach, we'll take a direct hit.
3: That's Fox's Caroline Elliott.
7: The biggest concern here will be that 5 to 7 foot storm surge that's expected with this hurricane. Coastal communities, though, from Florida to Alabama are taking these warnings seriously. And some homes and businesses took the day yesterday to board up their windows and also put out sandbags to try to keep flooding out.
3: A judge at the International Court of Justice awarded the Nobel Peace Prize this morning. Navi Pillai is also a former leader of the United Nations Human Rights Council. 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
5: Partly sunny and breezy at times this afternoon. The high of 60. Clear to partly cloudy. A little chilly tonight. The low down to 39. Breezy to start Saturday. Otherwise mostly sunny. A little cooler. The high dialed back to 57. Milder Sunday with clouds and breaks of sun. The high 64. Cloudy to start Monday, then sun and clouds for the afternoon, a high up to 66. For Blueberry Broadcasting, I'm AccuWeather meteorologist Jason Caterina.
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0: enlightenment, and empowerment. This is the Glenn Beck Program. Glenn Beck is on.
1: You know, it is Friday, and I wanted to pack in some really good news. And I mean really good news. Autism is such a frightening thing. And we just barely, at least me as a regular person, barely understand what autism is and can't imagine what it is like for the families. I read you a story a couple of weeks ago about a father who had some experimental drugs, and his son was self-harming, young, self-harming, really, really in trouble. Gets this new drug, experimental, gives it to his son. By the next day, he had changed. And I want the people involved in this. We have the doctor who is treating this four-year-old on this experimental autism drug, and also the father of the four-year-old, who he said went from the least affectionate child to the most affectionate child. And I want you to hear it from him. We're going to do that in 60 seconds. 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

0: Before I go into this interview, I just have to give a show note. I just received in the break some very bad news. Keith Malinak, who has been with us for a very long time, works on the Pat Gray Show. He had a stroke. And it's a severe stroke, and it's in the back of his brain. He's on a ventilator now. They have really good doctors working on it, but, you know, Carrie, his wife, is one of the sweetest, and his children, are there at the hospital. And I would just ask for your prayers for, one of our coworkers and dear, dear friend, Keith Malinak. Okay. Let me introduce you to a couple of people I think are going to share a miracle with you. We have Matt Bielski. He is the father of the four-year-old who is trying this experimental therapy. And Dr. Eric Bartke. He is a child, adolescent, and adult psychiatrist. And he is part of the Bartke Healthcare Center. He's the founder of it. And he is the one that's treating the four-year-old. So let me start with Matt, the dad. Matt, tell me about your son. What was he like before?
1: Yeah, Glenn, first and foremost, thank you for having us. Really appreciate it. And our prayers go out to Keith and his family. So Lev is 4 and a half. You know, first I want to first and foremost thank my wife, Gabriella, who fought like a lion. To get us access to this drug. I want to also thank my daughter, Noah, who's an amazing daughter to Lev. I think siblings of special needs kids really deserve a shout out. They really grow up a lot faster than their peers. And most importantly, I want to thank my son, Lev, for allowing us to share his story, for potentially to help, you know, other people, and most importantly, provide hope for the parents who've experienced what myself and Gabrielle experienced. Lev has and still has very severe autism, profound autism. You know, everything from self-harm to no socialization at all, no eye contact. Think about the typical autistic kid in the corner. When you say his name, doesn't respond. I would say Lev, he wouldn't even look me in the eyes. We had no relationship. And then, thanks to President Trump's expanded access care, working with Dr. Bartke and the YAML team, we were able to get a special prescription for Lev. And when I say, you know, overnight, it was overnight. The next day, he looked me in the eyes. It was almost like he was craving my attention. Today, he has more eye contact than a neurotypical kid. He just wants to play. He wants to cuddle. Before that, he wouldn't acknowledge his sister. And for a sibling to see what he went through, from everywhere from self-harm to not having any social engagement with his family, to now playing with her every day, we just hope that this story, you know, can get out there and hopefully give hope to other parents and actually provide real tangible solutions, medication, and not just research. And that's why we're here today to tell the story.
0: So Matt, you know, I some of my favorite videos are when, you know, they have babies and they put glasses on them, or they give them hearing aids and their mother is there and they see them for the first time, or they hear them for the first time. And it's just so much joy. It's just great. What did it feel like for your son, who'd never really made eye contact with you, to suddenly look at you and be craving eye contact and to cuddle with you? That must have been just a miracle. And what did it feel like?
1: It was life-changing. I mean, I took it for granted having a neurotypical daughter, never experienced anything like that. And, you know, just to have that love, you know, really gave us, I really wasn't telling my story. I'm a very private guy. But what we experienced

0: connects emotionally, the connection, the deep connection, thanks to Yamo and L179 and Dr. Barkey. I can't even explain it, in words. And I said to myself, whether Yamo, completes the phase three study, I don't know that. That's not, I'm not a doctor. But if I can help one parent experience what I did, what my wife did, it's all worth it.
1: Dr. Barkey, what is this drug?
2: Thank you so much for having us on the show. And again,
1: Sure.
2: I'd said our prayers to your coworker and his
1: No,
2: family.
1: thank you.
2: You
1: Thank
2: know,
1: you.
2: what has been so interesting for me, having been in practice for over 30 years, is Lev's story is not unique. Initially, I got a phone call from Steve Hoffman, who is the inventor of this drug. And he asked, would I be interested in having some of my patients with autism try this medication? And this was before Yamo was even formed. And after doing my due diligence and saying, okay, I feel like this can be safe, there's no harm, patients with autism that I had been treating for between 5 to 10 years, I gave this experimental medication to. And seeing exactly what Matt described with his son Lev were similar stories that I saw with patients that I had known and their families, it changes lives. And it works differently than any other medication that is on the market for treating autism. You know, those things that Matt said, the eye contact, the communication, the affection, the engagement. The medicines that are on the market now just treat irritability and agitation. We're talking about the core symptoms, and it can be miraculous and life-changing.
1: Did you ever? I'm sure you did. I know you know the medical research on it. The movie Awakenings, which is a true story, and everybody kind of woke up all of a sudden on this drug, and then they kind of went back in. Is that kind of what this is happening here? Is it where they're just kind of this drug is just waking them up, and they're, I mean, that's a miracle.
2: Yeah, it is miraculous. I'm thinking about the mom of one of the patients that I treated a few years ago in the initial studies, and basically what the mom said, it's like he was trapped inside his own head, and this was the key that unlocked his brain to be aware of himself and the outside world. And so it is kind of like what you're describing.
1: So Matt, when you said, it's like my son is craving this, and doctor, I don't know which one of you can answer this. When you're saying they're trapped in there, do they know they're trapped in there? Was he actually wanting all of this? Do we have any idea, but just couldn't do it for some reason? What?
0: Yeah, I
1: You
0: mean,
1: don't understand what I'm asking?
0: from my perspective, he was craving help, but he's still nonverbal, but we didn't know how to help him. And, call this miraculous, call it science. I call it science. When we give him the L179 through a liquid form, a couple of times a day, it's like he doesn't like medication. He welcomes it. He wants it. He smiles when we give it to him. He knows it's helping him. So,
1: Wow.
0: it's, yeah.
1: So, doctor, where does this stand on? I mean, is it a universal for anybody with autism? What are the odds on affecting your child if you have autism, and can you get it?
2: Really good question. So right now, we are preparing along with the FDA, the phase three trials, which are the large trials that you have to show effectiveness and safety before the FDA can approve it. So right now it is not available on the market, but

0: get expanded access. So you can imagine on a daily basis, the difficulty as a clinician seeing my patients and families wanting to give each and every one of them. You know, the studies have shown that about 54% of the enrollees have shown improvement, which is a remarkable number. I mean, that number is almost unheard of in the area of socialization. There has never been a medication that has been studied that has shown that much improvement in socialization and communication.
1: Is this one of these drugs like, and I'm really dating myself, but I have a history of depression in my family. And I remember when I was young, Elavil was explained to me. And they said, we don't really understand how it works. We just know that it works. And there's lots of theories. Is it one of those drugs that we don't really know how it's working? Or do we know what it's doing?
0: Well, you know, we have, you know, most drugs, we know theoretically how they work, including the antidepressants. You know, this drug works differently than the other medications because, I don't want to get too scientific, but inhibits catecholamines like dopamine and norepinephrine and serotonin presynaptically, which then helps it down the road to kind of stabilize and have a homeostasis so that you get this normalization.
1: And was this a discovery trying to get to something else, or was this designed for this?
0: Well, there is a similar but different medication that was used for patients with a specific kind of cancer called pheochromocytoma. And what Steve Hoffman, the inventor of this drug, did, he took that molecule and manipulated it a little bit scientifically, thinking that this could potentially treat the fight or flight symptoms that people with autism have. And what's so different about this, we have seen in the studies and prior to the official FDA studies, regardless of the severity of the autism, it can help that person improve.
1: Okay, go ahead.
2: Just to add to that, I think one of the biggest inference that I saw is that, you know, before the medication, he was in this perpetual state of tantrum, fight or flight, and it just took him out of that pretty dramatically.
1: Okay, I've got a couple of questions left. Let me just break for 60 seconds. I appreciate you both being with me. We're going to continue our conversation in just a second. First, burglars have a great business model. 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VOM. So the drug is L179. And I just heard about it from Yamo Pharmaceuticals. It is still in testing. How can people help? First, how do people do investigation if they have a child that could be part of this testing, this trial? And I understand money is the biggest problem now. They need you guys. I don't know about you, but Yamo needs funding to be able to continue this trial. Doctor, who wants to cover that?
2: I'll cover that. So, I mean, since the article came out, I believe we had 5,000 or 6,000 parents request more information. So today we issued a press release where parents could submit their information for potential trials. But the most important thing right now,

0: need $75 million to fund phase three. And just to put some numbers behind this, this is not only a US crisis, a global crisis. One out of every 31 child has autism. It's close to 8 million people in the US with autism. The cost, the economic cost, I'm a finance guy, is about $500 trillion a year to the US taxpayer. So I call on the NIH. Their budget last year was $47 billion for them to fund the first potential drug for core autism for phase three. It would be 0.16% of their budget. Last year, they spent around $350 million on autism research. Causation's important, prevention's important, but as a parent who is in the trenches, and I know there's millions of other, we need solutions. The government funded quantum computing, they funded AI, Micron Intel, they can invest in this, or they can give the grant to Yamo to give parents hope with a potential solution here.
1: So, doctor, can I ask you? I just got a question in from one of our listeners, and we only have 60 seconds. She said, "I have a 26-year-old daughter who is higher functioning. Can this be used for older people with autism or just the very young?"
2: In our pilot study, we did have some people the age of that woman's child, so it's a young adult. And yes, we did see benefit. Obviously, the earlier the age, the better the trajectory can be, but we certainly did see benefit in young adults as well. And the other thing that makes this so different, there have been zero serious side effects with this drug in all of the trials to date.
1: Unbelievable. Unbelievable. Okay, I'm going to post where you can find more information and how you can support, and please let the NIH know. We should be looking for causation, but we should also be treating the symptoms as best we can. And this seems like great news from Yamo. All right, let me tell you about Rapid Radios. We built a world where you can sit in your living room and watch a live video of somebody on the other side of the planet. You can order a pizza from your car. You can have a conversation with artificial intelligence about the meaning of life, which is weird. But then something goes wrong. You can still find yourself standing there with a phone in your hand trying to make a call that won't go through. All of that technology. And you can't reach your own family. Rapid radios are push-to-talk communication devices that operate over nationwide LTE data networks. 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

0: Welcome to the Glenn Beck program. We're glad you're here. Jason, would you bring me up to speed? There is some breaking news on the what they're finding in France that has just been released today. Apparently, the riots in France are not about schools. Can you give me an update? Because it sounds exactly like our special last night. At least it sounds like a quarter of the special last night. Go ahead.
1: Yeah, this is from Fox News and Azra Nomani, which is great. Azra is just amazing. They say that a Fox News digital investigation traces how France's student protests over education cuts are now being hijacked by a sprawling network, Glenn, of communist activists, labor unions,
0: what?
1: And far left political parties. I know, it's amazing. All amplified.
0: No, wait a minute.
1: Oh, it gets better, Glenn. All amplified by a transnational propaganda machine funded by Neville Roy Singham. Transnational.
0: Oh my gosh.
1: Sounds familiar.
0: That is exactly, that's the first quarter of the special last night. That is exactly what we were outlining last night. You have to understand what's coming at you. This is a transnational, international communist front that is happening. And it's really well orchestrated, and it's fooling everybody. Everybody in media, you know, should be watching the special. I know they're not going to, but everyone in media should watch the special because it would change the way they would cover it. You would know. You would know exactly what's going on. Make sure you get Torch right now and see that special. Can you tell me what the poll is? Because we've, you know, the people who buy these specials, the ones who pay for them, I should say, because we don't do commercials on Torch. So we rely on our listeners and, the you know, our subscribers. And we always want to give them everything first before we push it out. But this one is so important. And we were getting emails from people. Why are you putting this behind the paywall? From people who are the subscribers. When are you going to be able to release this, far and wide so everybody can see it? We have an election coming up. And so I asked last night, we put a poll up for the insiders and asked them, because they're the ones who paid for it. What does the poll say?
2: The poll, Ricky, do you have it in front of you? 97% to 3%. 97% say, please release this as soon as possible. So thank you, Torch Insiders, for your generosity, because
0: yes.
2: You know, we value your investment in us, and we thank you for what you're
0: right.
2: trying to do to get the
0: we message. We want to make sure that we're doing right by you, because you are the ones who paid for it. But I think, you know, we're going to release it as soon as is humanly possible. Hopefully we can do it maybe even Monday. I'm not sure how fast, but we'd like to get it out because everybody needs to see this. What Fox News has just reported is just scratching the surface of it. And it is absolutely true. All right. Something else. We just introduced something, because I get mail all the time from people who say, Glenn, you're burning a candle. What candle are you burning? And I go through candles pretty quickly. I always have one in my office. I always have one in my, studio. And I go through them because, I probably throw more candles away than I actually burn, because I'll burn them. And I don't know if I'm just sensitive or what, but if you buy a candle and you're in close proximity to it, you can burn the back of your throat. And it's just, I don't know what it is. I think it's the soot. And if you've ever burned a candle where there's soot around it, it's not good for you, not good for, you know, anything. And they also, bad ones burn really fast. And so I was talking to Connor, who is working with us, and he's in charge of all of our merch. And he said, I know a really good candle maker that can make candles for you. And I said, okay. And he said, and the reason why I know her, I've worked with her before. And, do you remember Let's Go Brandon? And I said, yes. And he said, she lost her candle making gig because of Let's Go Brandon. She made a Let's Go Brandon candle. I said, get her on the phone. I'd like her to make some candles for me. This candle that is behind me here in the studio, take a big, this is our first test of this to see if anybody would like them as much as I do. This is called the First Feast. And it smells like fall, and I just love it. And it's specially designed, scent for us. But I want you to look at something. If you look at the candle, if you happen to be watching it, look.

0: at see the flame, see the notice there's no soot at all. We're about halfway done through this candle, and this has been burning for at least a week, and it burns about 6 to 7 hours a day. So it's burning a long time, and it's burning super, super clean, and the whole room smells like this. In fact, even the foyer of the studio area smells like this candle. It throws off a great scent. The woman who made it, and I wanted to have her on because she's a chandler. I don't even know what that is. I think that means candle maker. She's a chandler. I want her to tell the story of Let's Go Brandon. Jill Clark is her name. She makes all of these by hand. Hello, Jill. How are you?
1: Hi, I'm doing great. Thanks so much for having me.
0: Yeah, you're welcome. So you make them all by hand, and where?
1: I do. We actually converted our two-car garage in our house to my workshop. So the entire space is dedicated to my candle making.
0: Well, they are great. I really like them.
1: Thanks.
0: So tell me about what, because you were big on, was it Etsy or I don't remember where were you big? What did you destroy with your Let's Go Brandon?
1: That would be my Etsy shop. I had started it because I saw a YouTube video when I was at home pregnant with my now 9-year-old son. A lady was making a candle. I was like, I think I could try to do that. So I started making them at home, ruined a few pots, started making them for my friends who wanted to start buying them from me. So I put it on the online platform, opened a little shop to see if I could get any traction just to make a little extra money at the time. My husband and I were both working full time. So just as a little side hustle, and it ended up being a pretty big shop.
0: Yeah. And then you made a Let's Go Brandon candle, and what happened?
1: I did. I was actually I was well known on the platform for my literary candles. I had a lot of like Pride and Prejudice. I had Lord of the Rings candles. So it was very nerdy. I had a very bookish literature based shop.
0: Yeah.
1: And I made one politically themed candle that happened to be Let's Go Brandon. And I immediately from the platform, like, customers on the platform started messaging me and saying, I used to be a huge supporter. I spent hundreds of dollars on your candles. Now I'll never spend another dime with you. And I mean, they just started pouring in. And I was just so stunned and shocked by it. But I just kept making and selling. And then about a week or two later, I got an email from the higher ups saying, I violated policy on the platform and they have permanently suspended my account. So they allow you 3 appeals. And so I've done 3 different appeals with them. The first one was just kind of like, hey, what happened? Because there was nothing in writing that said that was the reason why. So I kind of assumed because nothing else really made sense. But when I didn't hear back from the first appeal, I appealed the second time. And still no response. And they're supposed to, I'm supposed to give them 6 weeks to respond. Still no response. So it just, the same thing happened with the third one. I made a longer email with, I don't understand.
0: And they never responded to you.
1: Not once. And so I didn't, and I wasn't able to get back into my customer base and let my customers know, hey, I'm migrating to my own website because I couldn't get into my account. So I just kind of gave up candle making for a little bit because I was so devastated by it. Mm-hmm. Yeah, I didn't have a way
0: to tell you. This is one of the this is exactly the reasons, one of them, of why I started Blaze so many years ago. I knew they can hold, you're beholden to whoever it is, your platform. You are beholden to them, and they can take everything and destroy your business. And it just can't happen. Can you explain, because this is not a $20 candle, it's a more expensive candle. And I know the difference because I've burned candles almost my whole life. I've always wanted to have a candle in the room that I'm in because I love the smell. And I know because what causes you to burn the back of your throat? Is that a common thing? Is that just me?
1: It's not just you. It is definitely industry wide. It just depends on the ingredients that are used in both the fragrance and the soy itself or the wax itself. I use 100% soy and it's from soybeans that are grown in the US. So that makes the cost for me quite a bit higher than trying to go overseas or putting paraffin and other fillers in there that technically are supposed to make the candle smell better or have a better throw when you light it. They are scent enhancers, but they are also toxic. Paraffin is basically what they use in petroleum. So if you have paraffin in your candles, you're inhaling, as you burn it, you're inhaling those toxic fumes. Also, the fragrance oil makes a big difference too. All of my oils that I use are considered clean in the industry. So there's no phthalates, no toxins, no carcinogens. So everything about the candle, even the wick, is pure cotton. So everything about the candles that I make, are the materials are a little more expensive, which makes the candle more expensive, but it also makes the candle clean and safe for pets, for babies, for anybody that really has any kind of problem with cheap candles.
0: It's so funny because I always just thought, you when I was younger, I always just thought that because you could buy a good candle and it'll have a black ring of soot all the way around it. And I always thought, well, that's just the way candles are. That's actually a really bad sign. It's a sign you've been ripped off if you've spent a lot for a candle, right?
1: Correct. It is. And there's also a little bit of that goes on the person using it, because you do have to trim your wicks after every burn.
0: Yeah,
1: so if you just have this massive mushroom of a wick that you're lighting every time, no matter how good the candle is and how good the wick is, that's
0: I have burnt this every day for a week, and I have not, my wife always yells at me, you've got to trim the wick. And I have not trimmed it once. So I have a giant mushroom at the top of it, but look at no soot around the edges. I mean, it's perfectly clean.
1: Great. That's great to see and to hear. I'm glad you're enjoying it.
0: Yeah. So thank you so much. I appreciate it. You can get your candle now at glenbeckshop.com. Glenbeckshop.com. I know you're working on some new fragrances for me. I want you to make a candle that smells like my office because I love it. How are you doing on that?
1: I think I nailed it. Yeah, I think I actually have one. I have one curing on my workbench at home right now. So as soon as I burn test it.
0: Send it to me as soon as you can. Yeah, okay. Yeah. Send it to me.
1: I think I nailed it.
0: Yeah, good. Thank you. All right. Oh, by the way, I have another scent that, you know, this is such a history freak thing. I was in Florence and there is this pharmacy that has been there since before the Black Plague. And you remember, have you ever seen the Black Plague? The doctors, they wore that, like that bird mask.
1: Mm-hmm.
0: Okay. I didn't know what that was. They filled that with flowers that were picked from the meadows around Florence, Italy. And they still make that bouquet today. And all of Florence, you go to Florence, the entire city smells like it. It's amazing. And I've gotten oil from them and everything else. I want to send you that fragrance to see if you can make it, because they don't make it in Canada. They don't make it. And it's such a great scent. And it's kind of cool because it's the Black Death.
1: Is that what you're calling
0: it? Probably have to relabel it, but no, I wouldn't. No, I wouldn't. But anyway, thank you so much. I appreciate it.
1: Absolutely. We'll talk again. Thank you.
0: Okay, that's Jill Clark. Glenbeckshop.com. 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Okay, back in just a minute with some more news of the day. 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
10: 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Here's a clip from it. We're talking to her about, you know, all kinds of different things, including, I'm trying to remember. I have to set this up. I can't remember what it was now, but I think we were talking to her about the DSA, if I'm not mistaken. Ricky, go ahead quickly.
11: Yeah, we're talking about Marxism and Islamism America. Here's what she said.
10: Yeah. Oh, yeah, that's right.
12: Okay, listen to this. It's hard to extricate one from the other because they've formed this unholy alliance, the you know, red-green alliance. And you see this all around the world where you've got these socialist kids on campuses wearing keffiyehs and saying Free Palestine. It's it's just a juicy cause for them to get their teeth into, because there really isn't anything for communists to complain about in America, because every, you know, Donald Trump particularly is such a populist, and he seems to look at every problem that might be besetting working class people, and he fixes it, no tax on tips, etc. And you saw just recently the poverty rate has collapsed to the lowest on record.
10: Yeah, ever.
12: So ever. Yeah. So there's really not a lot of complaint that you can make as a socialist in America that things aren't working out. I mean, there are very, very wealthy people, but most people's living standard, unless they're drug addicted or mentally ill and living on the street, is within their own grasp. You know, it still is a country where you can work hard.
10: It's a great podcast. You don't want to miss it. We cover everything in the news. Miranda Devine this weekend. Also, our best going out to James Tallarico, who I believe must have been in Siberia, because I don't know anyone who has had the flu for 12 days, but we wish him all the best. Hopefully he'll be out there and he's no longer, you know, contagious. And I'm glad he's out of Siberia now, apparently. What kind of flu did you have, James? You're on Maine's news, talk, and information station. 101.3 Augusta, 103.9 Bangor. VOM. On October 7th, 2023, an Israeli firefighter, Danny, faced a nightmare no parent should ever have to endure. As terrorists attacked his community, he and his wife sheltered in their safe room. Just yards away, his daughter and son-in-law were trapped inside their home as it burned during the horrific attacks that day. 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
19: This is an extremely dangerous situation, and the bad weather has already pushed into the coast.
18: Fox

0: Weather hurricane specialist Brian Norcross says heavy rain and wind from Hurricane Isaias slashes the northern Gulf Coast. Expected to make landfall between the Florida Panhandle and Alabama late today, bringing a life-threatening storm surge and a tornado threat to a wider area. It's now a Category 3 hurricane, top sustained winds, 120 miles per hour. Just getting word that legendary football coach Mike Ditka has died, best known as the Bears head coach after a Hall of Fame career as a tight end, beginning in Chicago, transitioning to the sidelines in 1982.
1: It's going to be a hard-nosed type of football, but it's going to be a type of football that you're not going to predict everything that's going to happen.
0: His 1985 Bears team won a Super Bowl, but Ditka was also known for a fiery temper and being blunt. Fox's Kevin Uretsky.
2: Ditka softened when his jersey was retired by the Bears in 2013.
3: I'm forever indebted to the organization. It's been a heck of a run, guys.
2: The Hall of Famer, born in suburban Pittsburgh, played from 1961 to 72 for the Bears, Eagles, and Cowboys. But it's clear where his heart always remained.
3: Thank you. Thank you. Thank you. Thank you. And go Bears!
0: Mike Ditka was 86, his family confirming his death, but no word on a specific cause. President Trump says the conflict with Iran has stopped them from having a nuclear weapon and that it will be over very soon.
4: They have no military. They have no Navy. They have no Air Force. They have no anti-aircraft.
0: Also just teasing, an upcoming announcement about diesel, which recently hit a record price. But the president has said this week there will be no new attacks on Iran before the midterms. 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
2: VOM Weather from the Hammond Lumber Company Weather Desk.
3: Partly sunny and breezy at times this afternoon. The high of 60. Clear to partly cloudy. A little chilly tonight. The low down to 39. Breezy to start Saturday. Otherwise, mostly sunny. A little cooler. The high dialed back to 57. Milder Sunday with clouds and breaks of sun. The high 64. Cloudy to start Monday. Then sun and clouds for the afternoon. The high up to 66. For Blueberry Broadcasting, I'm AccuWeather meteorologist Jason Caterina.
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0: Welcome in, Clay and Buck, Friday edition. We have got a lot of fun for all of you. Fireworks last night, multiple different Senate debates across multiple different battleground states, Michigan, Maine, and Georgia. Lots of fireworks as there was head-to-head confrontations between the Democrat and Republican candidates. And frankly, Buck, there were a lot of them that stood out to me, but I thought that Mike Rogers just eviscerated Abdul El-Sayed. And I don't know what Abdul El-Sayed thought that he was walking into, but Mike Rogers was ready for him, and it was a utter beatdown. And we have a bunch of different clips of these going viral from the Michigan Senate debate. And I just want to play a couple of these, Buck, because I bet a lot of our audience didn't hear them. We also have a great ad, if the team can pull it, that is on my Twitter feed of a mom that had a son at the synagogue that was attacked in the Oakland County, Michigan area, says she's a lifelong Democrat and she has decided that she is now going to vote for Mike Rogers. And we will maybe play that as well. Do we have that already? Oh, we do have it already in. Okay, let me start with this, Buck, because one of the biggest questions we have had is, are there going to be Jewish voters in Michigan who are willing to change their vote because Abdul El-Sayed, frankly, hates Israel and I think also hates Jewish people? I mean, that's honestly what I believe. Now, he will say, if he is pressed on this, it doesn't mean that you dislike Jewish people if you're criticizing Israel. I would submit if you're unwilling to say whether Israel or Iran is more of a threat to the United States, you've moved well beyond just criticizing Israeli policy.
1: I mean, I think if somebody said, even to a person who did not particularly love Clay Travis, who's worse, Clay or Hitler, I feel like it should be pretty easy. Like, this shouldn't be a tough call. You know,
0: I would like to
1: be a tough call. Yeah. So who's worse, Israel or Iran for the United States? Like, shouldn't be a tough call.
0: Here is that ad. Democrats for Mike Rogers. This woman's name is Taylor Weintraub. She says she's a lifelong Democrat, Michigan mom. By the way, I don't know if Taylor ever listens to the show, but I did tell the team that put this out, hey, if Taylor wants to come on this program and talk about this and reach this audience, I think she would. Her story would be compelling based on this ad. Again, cut 16. This is airing in Michigan.
2: Temple Israel is probably one of the most important places in our lives. It is our safe place. Just after noon on March 12th, my son Madden was in his classroom when a terrorist attacked his school. He admitted his intention was to kill Madden and everyone in that school. I just felt my whole world crumble. I've never run faster in my life. I've never screamed or cried harder. Is my son safe? Are his friends safe? Are his teachers safe? I think of March 12th every single day. When Abdul El-Sayed said, hurt people, hurt people, he gave an excuse to someone who wanted to murder children. And the fact that it's on his website says everything that we need to know. He

0: put the words out there and he cannot take them back. Mike Rogers is here to listen to us and here to help us feel safe. I'm a lifelong Democrat, but this election, I'm voting for Mike Rogers. Abdul al-Sayed should never be our senator.
1: Okay. Again, this is a mom, Jewish mom from Michigan, whose son was at that synagogue that was attacked by a terrorist. Abdul al-Sayed's response is hurt people, hurt people. I hope that a lot of people see that ad because it's really good. Again, we've invited the mom who is doing that ad on here. The question, Buck, is how many people are like Taylor Weintraub, in particular the Jewish community? Because if Jews went out and voted 50-50 in this race, the math basically doesn't add up for Abdul al-Sayed to win. Just 50-50. That's all it takes.
2: Clay, I love where your head's at on this. A few things. First of all, Mike Rogers did a really good job. Mm-hmm. And credit where it's due, because you know I've been worried about the media momentum that al-Sayed has in that, because you can just see it. I mean, you and I live online and see all the different campaigns and commentary and the polls and everything else. And al-Sayed had, it felt like there was this momentum behind him. I think that Rogers did all that he could be reasonably asked to do to blunt that momentum just by showing who this guy really is.
1: Yes.
2: As you pointed out, I think very aptly, because al-Sayed has no voting record, he's whatever he says he wants to be whenever he needs to say it, right? So you have to go based upon the words that he uses to describe his philosophy, his positions, how he views different issues. And that is far outside of the Michigan mainstream. And I hope Michiganders see through it. Enough of them do that Mike Rogers pulls off what is, it's, by the way, I've never said, to be clear, it's a foregone conclusion there. I just thought that al-Sayed had the momentum. I think maybe we'll see that turn now. That is a coin flip race as far as I'm concerned right now. That could go either way. So credit to Mike. And was there another one you wanted to pull from
1: the
2: debate?
1: No, this is
2: the
1: cut that I think really kind of went to the essence from the ad. So that's an ad that started running that I saw yesterday. And I think it's a great ad, and I hope it's going to be widely distributed. Here is what I thought was one of those 1 or 2 minute clips that is going to echo on social media. Cut six.
3: What my friend here just wants to do is, he's kind of like a glitchy AI chatbot, is say the same thing over and over and over again. But let me tell you this. He has taken money from groups associated and support the Muslim Brotherhood. He has taken money from individuals on his campaign, openly support Hamas, Hezbollah, Al-Qaeda. He's taken money from the George Soros family. What we found out is that this thing goes way back. Apparently they paid for his education in Columbia. Now they're paying for his campaign. By the way, that's a billionaire, so last I checked.
4: What degree did I get at Columbia?
5: Time. I'm going to give you a 30-second rebuttal.
4: What degree did I get at Columbia?
6: As a doctor, I understand exactly what's happening.
3: Not
6: he
3: a
6: says
3: physician.
6: I like to say the same
3: not
6: thing.
3: Not a physician.
6: He says I like to say the same thing. He's done the same thing over and over and over again. You know what that is? Vote to keep your prescription drug prices high. 19
3: That's
6: times $1 million alone from Big Pharma, another $1 million from the health insurance corporations. Of course, he is touting their talking points. This is a guy who has not been serious about providing people health care his entire career. What he has been serious about is making sure that he can monetize his time in public office. $14 million, 2 yachts, a McMansion in Florida. So at the end of the day, I'm a doctor. I want people to have health care.
3: Let me tell, how does a guy who's had less than 4 years of work experience, who, by the way, on the campaign trail said he had 10, own a luxury property in the United Arab Emirates? He's worth $1 million. Somebody has to tell me how this math works. A, his facts are wrong. Those are lies. But he is consistently not telling the truth. Well, let me just say it. He's lying. So he lied about being a physician. He lied now about being an Egyptian citizen or not being an Egyptian citizen. I can't figure out what he is today.
1: Pretty good.
2: There's also an exchange that it's not worth playing because there's so much crosstalk. But it follows on to this, Clay, because I watched the debate on double speed. I'm, you know, just so we can consume more content, Clay and I do the same thing, which is in our prep, double speed. I mean, because you can really watch and see and hear everything.
1: It's how Laura listens to this show, by the way, on podcast, 2X.
2: Smart. I mean, you get all the content and you can, but I wouldn't recommend that everybody does that. I want you to take the time to hang out with us, please. Also, you don't want us to sound like this all the time. There are some great podcasts out there who speak very, very fast. We are not among them. So I would say this, Clay, there was an exchange where al-Sayed tried to say that Mike Rogers is basically

0: basically a rich guy who lives in Florida and pretends to live in Michigan. And Mike Rogers responded, now there's crosstalk, so it didn't land as hard as it should. Yeah, well, at least Florida's in the United States, which I thought was pretty good. It was pretty solid.
1: Very good. I want to play this one again because we played the cut yesterday when Leland Vittert had asked Abdul El-Sayed, which is a bigger threat to America, Israel or Iran. I mentioned it as a prelude to playing that mom's ad that is running in Michigan. He was asked in the debate last night, is Iran or Israel a bigger threat? This is what he said, cut nine.
2: Who do you think is a bigger threat to the United States, Israel or Iran? You have 60 seconds.
3: And again, Rick, I'm just going to say that that's a ridiculous hypothetical, because here's what's happening right now. Our ostensible ally in Israel has lobbied us to go to war with Iran. We have watched as Iran has responded by bombing all kinds of countries in the Middle East and then choking off the world's energy supply. So this is a situation in which I don't think we should be a part. I don't want to be pushed into war by Israel.
1: Okay. Can't answer who is a bigger threat, Iran or Israel, has now been asked multiple days. That is not a difficult question. Who is a bigger threat to the United States? Iran has killed thousands of Americans. Has Israel ever killed an American in its entire history? Meaning the state of Israel intentionally trying to harm people. In 100
0: yes,
1: years?
0: But long time ago. USS Liberty. But they say it was an accident.
1: I don't even know
0: bad.
1: The USS Liberty story.
0: Okay. Well, it's rough, but Israel apologized for it.
1: Okay.
0: We'll get into that another time.
1: Was that in the 40s?
0: No, it was during the either the Yom Kippur or the six-day war, rather. Sorry, I'm on the fly here. But, yeah, I think the Liberty was 73. I could be wrong. Guys, check on that. When was the USS Liberty incident? Anyway, hey. Accidents happen. Point being, there was really a debate about whether it was recklessness or an accident, but nonetheless, the where was I? Back to El-Sayed and back to
1: and
0: what
1: Israel
0: he's
1: versus
0: here.
1: Iran.
0: Israel versus it was 74? Oh, Six-Day War. Sorry, that's Yom Kippur would be 73. So yeah, Six-Day War. Where was I on this? The Iran-Israel comparison. Here's the thing, Clay. Does it break through beyond? Is he really just trying to target enough, let's just be honest, Jewish voters in Michigan that's the path to victory? Because I pulled up all of the data as we're looking at this. I was, you know, some of you wonder what you watch on YouTube, which you should do. What is he doing looking down? I'm pulling up as we're going, fact checking, pulling up data, pulling up the polls in real time and everything else so that we can, you know, imbue that into the conversation and give that context. Everything, Clay, is rising prices, affordability, and taxes, spending, debt, and then immigration, and then Medicare, medical stuff, Medicare, healthcare. Nothing about foreign policy, nothing about Israel, none of that. It's not even in the top seven or eight issues that appears in the concern polling out of Michigan. So, you know, Abdul El-Sayed, is he a radical on this? Yes. Is he vulnerable on this? Yes. But, Clay, the position that I have to ask, or the question I have to ask is, does it matter?
1: Well, the bigger question even then, does it matter in Michigan, is do any of the polls, do any of the debates matter anywhere?
0: Because I think this race is close enough that it can matter. I think in most cases it doesn't matter because whoever's going to win is going to win, and we've seen that play out before. Look at Fetterman.
1: That's what I was going to say. Fetterman had the single worst debate performance probably in the history of United States Senate debates.
0: But we can, I think Biden actually did, Clay, to be fair, because Biden I'm sorry, she said Senate debate. Okay, fair. Yeah, Senate debate. Biden had the most catastrophic debate performance of all time. You can no longer say and have it be accurate that the debate doesn't matter. A debate can cost you the nomination. So a debate can be catastrophic. We've seen that, but it has to be like really, really bad.
1: And that is on a national level. I will say, as I'm watching, Abdul El-Sayed versus Mike Rogers is the leading story on MSNBC, and it's the leading story right now on CNN. They are playing a lot of clips. Everybody is talking about it. And I do think Mike Rogers came off incredibly well and that he has some momentum. And we know the one impact of the debate is the incident happens. But then the social

0: I'm not sure he got knocked out, but he definitely got knocked down.
1: He stuck to his brief, man. He always he's basically like, this is a rich white guy who doesn't care about your price problems and your cost of living. This is a rich, it's just on, that's why I say it is an AI chat. It's just on repeat with him. It's on repeat, but those are the issues. Abdul Al-Sayed's friendship with a lunatic left-wing communist streamer or a, you know, that stuff, I don't know. Michiganders, let me know what you're feeling on this one, because my sense is there's the commentary debate, or rather the commentariat's view of the debate, and then there's the, if you're paying your taxes and your bills in Michigan, how did you feel about it? And I wonder, you know, how those two line up.
0: Born on America's darkest day of 9/11, the Tunnel to Towers Foundation has spent years honoring America's heroes. 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

0: Welcome back in here to Clay and Buck. So there's a lot going on. We talked to you about the debate last night. Mike Rogers acquitted himself very well against Abdul El-Sayed. I think Abdul El-Sayed did a little bit better than maybe Clay's take on it is, but not much. I mean, you know, I think that it's a question whether just the repetition of the canned phrases is effective or if it's annoying and transparent to the audience. That's tough to discern. By the way, Clay, I just want to note, and obviously this you've got a home in the cone, if you will, here. Panhandle tonight, Category 3 as of this morning, going to get hit by or expecting a Category 3 hurricane. 110 mile per hour winds, 200 and something miles right now, south-southwest of Panama City. It is going right to that kind of that junction, that union, if you will, I believe, of Alabama and the Panhandle. And that is right in Clay Travis land. So we're thinking about all of you.
1: It's also
0: a lot of listeners up there.
1: We have a huge listenership. So we got tons of you listening. We'll try to keep you updated on the latest forecast there. One of the greatest bars in America, Buck, the Florabama. Half of the bars in Florida, half the bars in Alabama. It's on the beach.
0: That's
1: and I don't know what percentage of our listeners have been there, but this is basically epicenter of where they are saying this thing is going to hit is almost exactly on the Florida-Alabama state line. And a lot of people don't realize this. Beautiful beaches in Alabama. People don't realize Gulf Shores, that area is right there. Orange Beach, how spectacular it is, because they don't think of Alabama as having beaches. Right there where Alabama meets Georgia on the coast is going to be a tough time for a lot of people. So we'll keep you updated on that
0: as we get closer to
1: landfall.
0: Here's something that should give you pause. 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
5: Stocks are under pressure today on higher crude oil prices and yields on U.S. Treasuries. Starbucks has reportedly explored a takeover of Chipotle Mexican Grill. The Financial Times says Starbucks has worked with advisors in recent months on a takeover proposal. It would create a combined company with almost $50 billion in sales. Starbucks has about 41,000 locations. Chipotle has 4,200. Starbucks CEO Brian Niccol previously led Chipotle. The world's largest contract chip maker, Taiwan Semiconductor, expects to report record business for the recent quarter. It continues to see surging demand for AI applications. Taiwan Semiconductor reports earnings next Thursday. That's your Fox Business Report. I'm Jenny Cosola. Invested in you.
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1: Welcome back in. Clay and Buck again, monitoring that hurricane as it heads towards the Florida-Alabama line and will continue to spiral into much of the Gulf Coast area, potentially spawning off tornadoes. Good opportunity to remind you, this is why AM and FM radio can be so important, because there may well be millions of people who lose power in this region. And so being able to have a battery-powered radio option, being able to get in your car, obviously get your cars and trucks fueled up to the best of your ability, and look out for everybody, because it's likely going to be a tough go for the next several days in the Gulf Coast region. Couple of other things. By the way, we've got Texas Senate candidate Ken Paxton on with us in about 30 minutes at the top of the next hour. And then our buddy Jim Jordan will join us at the bottom of next hour to give us the picture of how things look in the House as we come up on a little over 3 weeks from the midterm election date. I do think, Buck, we can continue to mention.
12: No, I was gonna, how certain are you going to go Tallarico right now? Or are you about to say it's Tallarico?
1: 13,
12: this is where I thought you were going to go.
1: Unless I have missed it in the last 45 minutes on social media, James Tallarico has now been unaccounted for 13 straight days, and his team keeps saying he's got the flu. At what point
12: Right. But at what point, Clay, do you show up on video and show everybody, guys, I'm like, you know, you can look at somebody who's especially been through a really bad flu. You can tell, you know, just on their face. But even if you couldn't tell, just to appear on video and show people, like, guys, man, it was really rough. There's no reason to just be gone for 13 days. So this is what I was going to ask you. What do you think are the chances that he actually reappears just normally this weekend versus there's some other delay or explanation at work here? What are the odds right now in the betting market?
1: We'll ask Ken Paxton this. There are a lot of stories circulating in Texas that this has nothing to do at all with the flu. And all I would say is I have never heard of a 35-year-old guy that could not be seen in public for 2 weeks because he got the flu. And I would even use the Biden basement campaign. You can do a lot. I do this whole show from my house. I do every television show from my house. You can do a lot without ever needing to leave your house now, given technology. And I get it. If you are super, super sick, I had the kidney stones this weekend. On Sunday, if I had to
12: tell
1: do
12: everybody
1: an interview,
12: about that yet, by the way, because
1: did I talk about that
12: first
1: on the
12: time?
1: Air?
12: No, I think I don't. I don't think you did. And I'm, you know, my dad has had that before, and his sympathy goes out to you, man. He said it's by far the most painful thing he's ever experienced as a guy ever.
1: I thought Sunday afternoon. I've had this happen only a few times, thankfully, but Sunday evening, I was driving my kid, my youngest, and Laura. We were going to go watch a movie, and I got into the car. And I started to feel what you feel if you've ever had kidney stones before, kind of this sharp pain in sometimes your back, sometimes like kind of in your groin area. And I thought, oh, no. And within an hour, Sunday night, I thought I was going to die. I mean, the pain, they say, is obviously I'm not a Democrat, so I'm not a birthing person. I'm never going to give birth. But they say for women who have given birth and had kidney stones, that kidney stones are more painful than giving birth. So Sunday evening, the reason I brought it up was if I had had an interview scheduled at 8 p.m. on Sunday evening, I would have had to say I can't do it because the pain was so debilitating. It is the worst pain I've ever felt. Thankfully, I think I'm okay now, though I'm a little bit apprehensive just when you have that happen. Kidneys still feel a little bit wonky. But to have 13 days where you can't be seen, if he had said, Buck, a couple of days, like I got really sick, I'm shaking a lot of hands, and we had to cancel events for 2 days or 3 days. And hey, after those 2 days, we're only doing video calls for another couple of days to get him back up and moving normal. I would say I can see that. Not ideal. But you're working hard, campaigning. They're lying. It ain't the flu. I'll just straight up say it is not. You don't leave the Senate trail for 13 days in a row when they're spending $100 million trying to put you in the Senate because of the flu.
12: Well, think about it this way. If you're out on the campaign trail and, you know, I told the story, Clay, on this show, the first time I ever filled in for Rush Limbaugh, I got a steroid shot to open my throat because I was

0: sick as a dog and my throat was completely closed. And I went to a doctor who's like, the only way this is going to work, we're going to give you an actual, you know, cortisone shot essentially to open up your throat. And I did the show. And but the point is, nobody would have, I have a cold, so I'm not going to step up for like the biggest, you know, the biggest premiere on radio I've had yet at that point in my career. Nobody's going to believe that. So I had to figure it out. If I had to show up and whisper into the microphone, I was going to do it. I bring this up only because, okay, gone 2 or 3 days, maybe he's got 103 fever and it's like he's really in rough shape. 13 days?
1: Yeah.
0: You're not going to do a video appearance, Cuomo during COVID style from your basement, like, hey, I'm really in rough shape. You know, nothing?
1: He's lying.
0: It's weird.
1: They are lying. I don't know what the full story is. This is where actually, if we had an honest media, I'll put it to you this way. If Ken Paxton left the campaign trail for 13 days, Democrats would be chasing the Ken Paxton story, their media allies, and they would be unrelenting in their coverage of it. Guy's gone 13 days, and most of them just say, have you never had the flu before? Yeah, everybody listening to me right now has had the flu before. None of us missed 2 weeks of work in our 30s from the flu. And again, his work allows him to do video and phone interviews from his house and still be able to get his message out there. And some of you are going to say, well, they're just running the Biden base. The Biden basement strategy didn't mean that Biden didn't do anything. It just meant that they limited how much he did, and they put a teleprompter up and he read off of it and they didn't have to have him fly around on airplanes.
0: Right.
1: Like
0: they were able to create a cocoon.
1: Was not
0: a cocoon strategy. Yeah.
1: Yeah.
0: It's a different thing than you're not appearing at all. Look, something is up. Something is up. And the only reason I think we're not going to report on the rumors. You can find the rumors online because I've seen that cut both ways. You know, I had a lot of people.
1: You agree with me. Yeah. There's no way this is the flu. Like the story they have put out cannot possibly be true.
0: I do not. I will not believe it, even if he appears this weekend, that he was just gone for the flu this whole time. I will not believe it.
1: Yeah.
0: Now, I don't have proof of what it is. So where does that really get us?
1: That's different. Yes.
0: But right. But I know I completely agree that there's something up, something weird. I mean, I do think maybe there's a chance here that they really just thought him not even appearing in public is actually better given what's going on right now in the polls. I don't know. That's one theory, which is not, you're right. It's not the Biden story or the Biden basement thing. The Biden basement thing was different. That was a protective cocoon around him and saying, oh, he can't actually expose himself to other reporters being out there, his physical frailty for people to see. We're just going to sit him in a chair in a basement and have him read off of a prompter. By the way, it's still amazing the Democrats did that. Like, I know we're supposed to think this is normal. I mean, they put like a dementia puppet on the throne and we all knew it and they did it. And now they're like, yeah, well, you know, stuff happens. That's like the most grotesque thing I have ever seen in terms of electoral politics in America, in my lifetime, all the media pretending that like this was normal and fine. It was completely insane. But yeah, Clay, I think that we're going to find, look, we'll talk to Ken Paxton about it, which is helpful. But I just want to say this on the rumors. I had a lot of people reaching out to me, including people who were claiming very clear access. And they were saying that Mitch McConnell's gone. They said he was, people said Mitch McConnell passed. That was a rumor that was out there.
1: Yeah.
0: And I had people reach out to me.
1: Rumor everywhere.
0: Everywhere. I had people reach out to me. Oh, I know this person on the staff, or I work in this part of the political, and he's gone. And I was like, we're not gonna do that unless we know. And sure enough, Mitch McConnell is, you know, alive, and he's still doing his thing. I mean, he's in rough shape in some ways, but point here is we won't say things that have no basis in that are completely unverified. But I agree with you. The explanation, bringing this full circle, Clay, that Tallarico has been gone for 13 days from the public eye and the absolute peak of a Senate campaign that, we have to be honest, is a tight race. I do not believe that this 35-year-old guy just got the flu. Maybe he had a panic attack. Maybe he has, there's some other issue going on here. But even if you have the flu, you can still reach out to constituents and do things from home. You're not going to do anything? You're not going to put out a statement saying, hey, guys, how about this, Clay? A two-minute statement. I'm James Tallarico, and I'm so Texas. I got my cowboy boots on now, but I'm real sick. So just know that I'm going to recover. Why not? Why not?
1: Because they're lying. This is not the flu. And we got Ken Paxton at one. And people say, oh, you know, they're doing the Biden strategy. Oh, he's winning so much. So no. None of that is true. Oh, he's winning so much that they just stopped having him do any media for a month in the only time when a lot of people are paying.
0: A dangerously stupid strategy to be like, let's just make him disappear because he's so much going to win. No way.
1: No. So we will see what the full story ends up being. We'll see what Ken Paxton thinks. And if he's just going to show up this weekend like nothing happened, I think it's important to follow the next couple of weeks of this campaign. To what extent are they going to stage manage and restrict his public availability? I think all of this matters in a big way if you're asking the question, can this guy do the job for Texas for the next 6 years? I think it's a very important one. 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

0: Welcome back, everybody, Clay and Buck, and it's time for Michael O'Keefe here with a Market Sightlines update. He's the Chief Investment Officer at Stifel. Michael, great to see you again. Appreciate you making the time. So there are about 70 million Trump accounts that have been created. I got one for my son, Speed, actually. So, you know, one day he'll be like, nice work, Dad. What do people need to know about these accounts? How does it all work?
1: Well, this is just an awesome thing. So basically, one thing people need to know is they have to claim them, right? They've been created, but the parents or guardians have to go and claim the accounts. That's number one. Number two, you can think of it as like an IRA. It's a tax-deferred investment. So the investments can grow without taxes. And then, you know, you pay taxes when you withdraw out in out years. And the government has seeded these for those that qualify with $1,000. But equally important, families can contribute up to $5,000 a year. And actually, the employers of families can contribute if they're willing to do that. And then finally, people can make charitable contributions. So, for example, Michael and Susan Dell contributed over $6 billion, affecting millions of kids in terms of contributions into these accounts. They're great.
2: What do you think the long range impact of this in terms of embracing capitalism is, Michael? And I reiterate this all the time. How important is starting young when you're investing?
1: Yes. I mean, this tells that whole story. This is about, number one, letting people start young, but also help them learn young how the capitalist system works, right? We live in a great country. A lot of freedom. That means free markets and capitalism. And to have investments and be able to watch that go, you're going to build good habits and the kids are going to learn about this. It's fantastic.
0: Michael O'Keefe, Chief Investment Officer of Stifel. Thank you for Market Sightlines. Appreciate seeing you again.
1: Hey, thank you, guys.
2: Thank you, by the way. I was just going to say, 13 days missing. Attorney General Ken Paxton just posted, we've tried posters, we've tried proof of life request. Now we're asking every Texan to join the search for Jimmy Tallarico. Call the Tala Freak Out tip line if you have any idea where he might be. This is the current post from Ken Paxton, who is on with us next in about 10 minutes.
0: And yet the betting markets on the prediction markets, I think the odds have never been higher for Tallarico to win, Clay, which seems crazy to me.
2: I don't disagree, and I'm on Ken Paxton in those markets. By the way, Carolyn in Texas, I was saying that I thought I was going to die from my kidney stones over the weekend on Sunday, and that some people who have had babies have said that it is more painful kidney stones are than delivering children. You've actually had both, Carolyn. Is that a crazy analogy? How would you compare them?
3: That is a spot on analogy. In fact, I was 6 months pregnant when I had my very first kidney stone and got through it. And then, you know, I've had many kidney stones and I have delivered two babies without any pain medicine. Trust me, I was begging and pleading for some relief, but I was dilated nine and a half by the time I get to the emergency room. So there was no time for medicine or epidural or anything. And I can tell you 100%, the kidney stone pain is way worse than giving birth without any medicine. I would rather give birth again without medicine than go through another kidney stone.

0: Okay, question for you. You said you've had them a bunch. What do you do to not get them?
1: Well, I don't want to juice myself, but I'm on a long streak right now, several years without having one. And I just, you know, they always say drink a lot of water, drink more water. And so I do drink a good amount of water every day to prevent getting a kidney stone. And I've been successful for many years. And I don't think cranberry juice really does any good. But I think it's really, and I don't drink sodas or anything like that.
0: Thank you for the call, Carolyn. Buck, I just have to, if you've had these, it is the worst thing that pain I've ever felt. If you haven't, I hope you never do, even my worst enemy.
2: Speaking truth and having fun. Clay Travis and Buck Sexton.
3: Maine's news, talk, and information station. VOM.
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11: Time's running out for storm prep. On Lisa Brady, Fox News. With Hurricane Isaias already lashing the northern Gulf Coast, where landfall is expected late today between the Florida Panhandle and Alabama.
12: Wind, rain, and storm surge created by Isaias will start being felt this afternoon, and that means any plans to shelter at home or evacuate need to be put into action. It might be too late later on.
13: Execute those plans now. There's going to be a period of time where it's going to be difficult to do that. May lose power. You may not be able to go outside safely for a period of time.
12: Florida Governor Ron DeSantis speaking in Pensacola. Evacuation orders come from local governments and their emergency management.

0: management teams.
1: Fox's Evan Brown in Miami. The storm is now a Category 3 hurricane. 120-mile-per-hour winds. Flooding and power outages could extend from Mississippi to the Carolina coast. Just getting reports from the UAE that the co-pilot accused of stabbing the pilot on a Fly Dubai flight to Israel was planning a suicide mission to crash into Ben-Gurion Airport. State media also reporting he confessed to acting alone, but that the investigation continues for any possible links. Passengers and crew were able to intervene after the wounded pilot opened the cockpit door. He meant a lot to football and to Chicago. Legendary Bears coach Mike Ditka has died.
2: In life, many men have talent, but talent in itself is no accomplishment.
1: From the NFL, this during Ditka's Hall of Fame induction speech in 1988.
2: Excellence in football and excellence in life is bred when men recognize their opportunities and then pursue them with a passion.
1: He was the first tight end into the Hall, playing for the Bears, Eagles, and Cowboys before coaching the Bears for a decade, including their only Super Bowl win in 1986. Also coaching the Saints a few seasons, Mike Ditka was 86. 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
16: VOM Weather from the Hammond Lumber Company Weather Desk.
17: Partly sunny and breezy at times this afternoon. The high of 60. Clear to partly cloudy. A little chilly tonight. The low down to 39. Breezy to start Saturday, otherwise mostly sunny, a little cooler, the high dialed back to 57. Milder Sunday with clouds and breaks of sun, the high 64. Cloudy to start Monday, then sun and clouds for the afternoon, the high up to 66. For Blueberry Broadcasting, I'm AccuWeather meteorologist Jason Catarina.
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0: Second hour, Clay and Buck kicks off now. The march to the midterms. We are right in the thick of it, my friends. And one of the biggest, most important, most watched races in the entire country is going on in our beloved state of Texas, where the Attorney General Paxton, is up against a Mr. James Tallarico. Well, we have the Attorney General with us now, who we certainly hope will become the next senator from the great state of Texas. A.G. Paxton, thank you for being with us.
1: Hey, it's a great day in Texas. We're in Houston today. We'll be here all day, and we're just traveling the state until we finish this off on November 3rd.
0: Where is James Tallarico, Mr. Attorney General?
1: I asked that question at a rally with Donald Trump in San Antonio. Two nights ago, I said, where have they hidden this little socialist? I don't know where he is. I have no idea. I think it is the strangest event of any campaign I've ever been involved in over the last 24 years. The guy disappears for basically 13 straight days. They say he's got the flu. That seems a little odd that somebody would be gone for 13 days when they're 37 years old. They'd at least make, if I had the flu, I might not be in front of people, but I could do, interviews by Zoom. I'd be calling. I'd still be out there. So I don't know what the deal is, but it's a very strange occurrence. And I don't really think that, given that that campaign doesn't tell the truth about anything, I don't believe their story about the flu.
2: Okay. I'm fired up about this, and thank you for coming on. 13 days. I'm going to hammer this even harder than you are. 13 days. You just said something that I think is important. Even if you were sick, you could do interviews from your home, right? You could call into this show, the equivalent of whatever media James Tallarico wants to do. They're lying. There's a 0% chance that he has had the flu for 13 days at 37 years old, and it's so bad that he can't actually do any campaigning at all.
1: And not just at any time. We're not talking like midsummer where people are on vacation. We're talking about 5 weeks, 4 weeks, going into the third week before the end of 1 week from early voting, he's still gone.
2: Okay.
1: How crazy is that?
2: They're spending hundreds of millions of dollars in his favor. They're hiding him. We've seen Biden hide in the basement, but Attorney General, as Buck and I have been talking about, Biden did interviews from the basement. They were clearly hiding him because they knew he was frail, incapacitated, not up to the job. But even Biden was doing things. I mean, you have really good momentum right now. You're going to win. I'm confident of it. Buck's confident of it. The audience obviously has to get out and get their votes cast. This guy's wrong on everything, and he's not even able to go out on the campaign trail right now. Do you think he's going to be back this weekend?
1: I have no idea. You know, if they said he's going to be back this weekend, he's probably not. I mean, if their history is to tell us things that are not true. So I don't know. I mean, he may show up, but it's just, you're right. This guy is wrong in every issue. But you know what's interesting? Every single issue, whether it's, his desire to get rid of the oil and gas industry, and he tried to do it through legislation, whether it was boys and girls sports, which he voted for twice, whether it was a state income tax, which he voted for, whatever the issue is, not securing the border, every single one of his positions has changed to reflect my position. Why? Because he knows he can't win running on his record. And he doesn't want to talk about his record. He talks about having new positions. He's very dishonest. He's a deceiver. He's deceitful. And I don't know if that's why he's hiding, but something weird is going on with him.
0: So I think we all think something weird is going on, that's for sure. But then again, it's a weird candidate. And I think a lot of people who are just watching this in the rest of the country, we have a certain understanding. A lot of us have a deep

0: just familiarity, but fondness with Texas. It's one of the states I've spent a lot of time in over the years. And the notion of a Tallarico Senate win in that state just seems, quite honestly, preposterous. But I know the polling is trying to make it seem like, oh my gosh, neck and neck. Some even maybe have even put him a point or two ahead. What is going on there? Why is it that we can look at those polls and say, yeah, that's just not a claim? I agree on this one, by the way. I mean, you keep doing what you're doing, A.G. Paxton, and we think you're going to come through the tape the winner. But what's going on with all the noise, the background stuff about how, oh, it's so close, but he's even ahead of him?
1: Well, two things. One is he had an extra 3 months to raise money out in California and New York. By the way, that's where his money's coming from, and overseas. I was in a runoff. So I didn't start raising money till almost June, which left me 4.5 months. So he had his $30 or $40 million. He started running ads, talking about how he's basically a conservative and attacking me for all those 2 months. I couldn't respond because I had to go raise money from scratch. So he had a head start. So I do think that we were in a tough spot for about 2 months, but now that we started in September, highlighting his actual record. And that's what people don't know. Most people, because he was a House member, he had no major accomplishments. He's a DEI consultant for a living. He has no accomplishments, but people don't know his record. And so he's tried to hide that with his money by putting his commercials out saying, I am this conservative or moderate, when in reality, the people of Texas have not had the opportunity to hear the truth. And that's what we're trying to do every single day with our message, and say, wait a minute, this guy's not telling you the truth. He's not a capitalist. He is a Marxist. And he has said it. I want to dismantle capitalism. I think it's oppressive. So that's what we would get. And it would obviously affect the entire U.S. Senate. We'd lose the Senate if we lost Texas. And it would be horrifically bad for us to elect a guy who's a Marxist.
2: So we got a communist who is hiding somewhere, trying to get elected in Texas. He's a vegan. He doesn't like meat. People are making jokes. Maybe he got sick because he actually ate meat for the first time. I heard President Trump making that joke. But also, not only is he wrong on everything, he's 37 years old and seems to have no idea really how government works. If you want a Texan who can do the job on day one in January when you are sworn in, you're ready to go. You've been tested. You've been elected statewide. You've been one of the most successful attorney generals anywhere in the country. Let's just talk about this. How much more prepared are you for the job of representing Texans of all stripes than James Tallarico is?
1: Look, I mean, I've been the attorney general for 12 years. I was 12 years in the legislature. You can look at my record of performance, and it's significant. And it's just because I've worked hard. I believe in what I'm doing. I believe in the people of Texas. I believe in freedom. I believe in the Constitution. I believe in all the First Amendment, the Second Amendment. I really believe this stuff. My opponent, on the other hand, doesn't believe any of it. He thinks it should be dismantled. He's not a constitutional guy. He thinks we need to change everything. And he has no record of ever performing on anything, not one thing. So you're about to, if you elect this guy to the U.S. Senate from Texas, you are electing a guy that's completely unprepared. And I think he's proving it right now. He is proving it by not having the ability to show up when it really matters. And that's what I fear. He doesn't have the ability. And if he did, whatever he would do would be bad.
0: So give me, if you will, we're speaking to an attorney general and Senate candidate, Attorney General for Texas, Senate candidate for Texas, Ken Paxton, if anyone's joining us in progress here. A.G. Paxton, if you would, give me two things top of the list for you. If someone walks up to you, as I'm sure they do all the time on the campaign trail, and they say, well, sir, what two things have you most delivered for Texas? What have you really done for us that you're most proud of? What would that be?
1: I would say, I have several that I'm really excited about, but two, I would say, fighting for constitutional rights, fighting the Biden administration, fighting the Obama administration. I had 134 suits against both of those two together in 6 years, and we won about 80% of those cases. And they were all about one thing, whether it was immigration, whether it was transiting of kids, or whether it was, you know, them trying to shut down the oil and gas industry. It was all about, can the president, without any statutory or constitutional authority, just tell us what to do? And we said, no, we're going to fight that. That's unconstitutional. It takes the power from the people and it puts it in the hands of one dictator. I'm proud that we fought that fight, because had we not, I don't know who else would have fought it the way we did. Second, I'm proud of my representation in the state against some of these companies like Google and Facebook and some of these companies that we've had to go after who are influencing our elections, who are taking information from consumers without telling them and monetizing it. And we've been very successful, whether it's Pfizer or whether it's Google or Facebook. I mean, whether right now we're fighting with TikTok and Discord because of what they do to kids. We just got $1 billion settlement from Meta because of what they bad things were doing to kids. And we got them to stop. We got $1 billion from them. We got them to stop. And we said, you cannot do this anymore. So now we've got limits to protect children. So, you know, that's in a nutshell, those are two things.
2: We're talking to Ken Paxton, next senator from Texas. All of you need to get out and vote. You said early voting starts next week. Is that correct in Texas?
1: Yeah, it starts Monday, the 19th of October, ends on Friday, October 30th. You can vote every day during that period of time. And it, please, I would encourage everybody out there, you've got to vote. We've got to get our people out. If Republicans vote in Texas, we win. If they stay home in any significant numbers, we can lose to a Marxist. So get your family out, get your friends, bother them until they go to the polls, and get on our app. It's called Right Insight. And you can get on there and you can put all your contacts in there and you can see if your friends are voting, and then you can start pushing them every day to go vote. And then if you can contribute, get on KenPaxton.com. We need the help to finish this race.
2: You, I'm sure, are following a billion things. I bet that you're going to be somewhere around Dallas this weekend because Texas is playing Oklahoma. What's going to happen in the game? I know you're a diehard Longhorn guy.
1: Well, look, I'm sticking with the Longhorns. They've had already a really remarkable year. I was at the Ohio State game. And this is going to be a great game, but I'm going to predict Texas by 10.
2: I got you 20-6. I don't think Oklahoma can score. I like your defense. For people who have not been getting to go to the fairgrounds there in Dallas for a 50-50 stadium is an awesome time. What as we let you get out here, because I know how hard you're working, what is, you want everybody out there to vote. What is overall you think the biggest challenge? Is it just making people think, hey, because Texas Republicans have won for so long, sometimes, as you well know, if you win a bunch of races in a row, if you win a bunch of games in a row, I know tons of Texans are going to Friday Night Lights tonight, you sometimes get a little bit lazy.
0: Complacency.
2: Wake up, they're trying to steal this race.
1: No, there's no doubt. In midterm elections, typically the party in power doesn't do very well because their people aren't motivated. They're like, oh, I'm good. I've got my president. I've got my governor. I don't need to vote. So I'm happy. On the other side, the Democrats are highly motivated because they don't like policies of Donald Trump. They don't like the policies of Texas, and they are motivated to get out and vote. We need to vote no matter what. If the Republicans will just show up in the numbers that they normally do like they did 2 years ago, we will win resoundingly. That's the key, but you cannot sit back and hope that the country just somehow in Texas somehow stay the way you want it to if you do not participate and go vote and get your family out to vote.
0: We know you're going to bring home the W. Thank you for all the work you're doing, Attorney General Paxton, critical race. And also, I'm with you. It's going to be a 10-point victory this weekend. So we're going to make fun of Clay when you and I all are right on the right side of that one, too.
1: I love it. Let's have a great weekend and get out the vote. Thank you, guys.
0: Absolutely. 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
10: Welcome back in, Clay and Buck. You just heard from Ken Paxton. Texas, get out and vote, not only for Ken Paxton. We probably should reach out to Greg Abbott, also bring him back on. We haven't had him on in a while. Fellow Vanderbilt law grad, I might add. Need to go vote for Greg Abbott as well. Couple of emails, VIP emails. Tallarico, according to Susan, has type 1 diabetes, which can create complications if he has the flu. I'm sorry. It is not the flu. Okay? It is possible that he got sick, and it took him a couple of days to recover. Something else is going on. You do
11: Explain why. I'm just saying, like we talked about this, because even if, let's say he got a flu and he's at 103 fever and it's maybe even hospitalization level, and oh my gosh, day three you've stabilized, day four you're making a video of yourself saying, hey guys, I got, you know, I love you all coming out for me on this campaign trail, but I got hit by, you know,
10: by the way, it's a point of sympathy too.
11: People would be like, oh man, he's really fighting.
10: Amen. Like, how many times have you, for those of you who are sports fans, seen athletes who were injured that are having, you know, they broke a leg or they tore an ACL or an Achilles? They post videos from the hospital bed saying, hey guys, I'm going to be back better than ever. You know, they're IV'd up. They're in a hospital bed. If he were so sick that he was in a hospital bed, it actually would be beneficial for him to just say, hey, I'm sorry.

0: and I'm this sick. Here I am. I'm going to fight for this. I wish that I wasn't here. This sucks, but I'm trying to get better. None of those videos have come out. There is, again, I think something much more significant in terms of his ability to do the job than the flu is going on. Lori says there's a supplement called kidney. Everybody's helping me out with my kidney stones. If you've ever, kidney stones, Buck, I will say this. If you've ever had them, the mere thought of them makes you physically ill. If you have never had them, you have no earthly idea. There's not very many things where it's like a light switch. You either had it and you're like, this is the worst thing that's ever, and everybody is flooded with thoughts. Your dad had bad kidney stones.
1: Yeah, he's had some.
0: And if
1: bad
0: you
1: ones.
0: Haven't, it's hard to even convey how awful the pain is. I give credit to Carolyn, who called in and said she would rather deliver a baby without meds than have kidney stones again. She said she had two without medication, and the kidney stones were worse. That's what I've always heard. All I know is I think that I would be able to nearly die under less pain than what the kidney stones are. Charles says, Buck, I've had many kidney stones. They're the worst thing in the world. And then he's given me some suggestions. So I'm going to look into what I could take. I would pay an ungodly amount of money to never have kidney stones for the rest of my life. If you told me right now, Clay, cut a check for, I mean, a lot of money, that's how painful it is, I would stroke the check right now and never have to worry about kidney stones for the rest of my life. It would make me
2: To bring this one, as I like to do, to bring this full circle, you had kidney stones, you were doing 3 hours of radio plus like 12 Fox News hits plus, you know, running the company the next day. Trump got shot and was at work the next day. Okay? Shot in the ear. With a 5.56 round through the year, at work the next day. Tallarico has the flu. He's gone 13 days. No, sorry. Not buying it. I'm with you. I don't buy it. I don't have the answer, but I don't buy it. That's where we are currently. And it's the biggest, look, there's a lot of pressure on this. A lot of people's futures in the balance with, oh, I'm going to be a chief of staff, do a big time senator. And, you know, people will tell fibs. All right. 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
2: Welcome back into Clay and Buck. Ah, Jim Jordan in the mix. You guys all know the congressman from Ohio. He's a good man. He's a patriot, and he has fantastic taste in at least the radio show that he chooses, or radio shows that he chooses to join as a guest, because he's a frequent participant in this Clay and Buck extravaganza, and we appreciate that very much. Congressman Jordan, I want to dial into this one first, if I can, with you. I know there's some stories about ICE and everything else that we'll get into, and there are a lot of things going on. The Secretary of War just said we're going to have a live-streamed execution of Nidal Hassan. So it's going to be not just public, but live-streamed is what he said. So we can talk about that, too. But first up, Ohio, your home state. Mm-hmm. You know this place very well. Talk us through how things are looking right now for that Senate seat and for the governor's race.
11: No, I appreciate it. You know, it's close, but I think we win. I do. I think Vivek wins. I think Senator Husted wins. We got some congressional races that are close, but I like our chances. Mike Carey, Mike Turner, Max Miller. I think they all three win, and then we're hoping that we can beat Marcy Kaptur, who's been in Congress.

0: forever. We got a good candidate there in Derek Maron. So, and plus, you guys know, you guys were on top of the COVID craziness more than anyone. And Amy Acton is affectionately known in our great state as, you know, the Fauci of Ohio. I think we talked before. I mean, she literally wanted to close golf courses. Like, you know, the definition of social distancing is golfing. What are you talking about? Like, this is how radical that she was when she was running public health in our state. So,
1: Jim, just to remind for the golf community, Buck may not know this because he's not a golfer. They filled in the golf holes because they didn't want you to have to reach into the golf hole and touch somebody else's golf ball. So you were supposed to, for those of you who played golf in 2020, and remember, they had like a foam hole, and when you hit the foam hole, you could pick up your golf ball. But the idea for people out there, when the golf balls went into the hole and you might lean over and pick up somebody else's ball that had been putted in, you might die of COVID. This was what they were doing. They were not allowing golf ball holes to exist.
0: Exactly right. That's exactly right. Now, for a hacker like me, it wasn't all bad because you could just ram the putt into the foam.
1: Had a good excuse. This is 100% true, Jim. My scores were better because I was like, oh, that was definitely going to drop.
0: That was definitely it.
1: Yeah.
0: Yeah, that's how we did it, too. But, yeah, this is how – and you guys have talked about everything they told us was false, and yet she had bought into it all. Plus, she wanted to do more. So, and she's just not very good on the stump. Vivek did this is so much better. And, of course, everyone knows it never hurts to have smart people in charge. And Vivek is one smart guy. So I think he's going to win. I think Senator Houston, we don't want Sherrod Brown, who's been in office like 48 of the last 52 years in I think like federal office or some office in our state.
2: Well, can I ask, why is it close? I mean, it's Ohio. Trump won by 10 points. What's going on, Jim? You gotta get your buddies from Ohio together and be like, hey, people, wake up.
0: Yeah, I think it's going to tighten. In fact, you've seen the last couple of days a generic ballot moving back in our direction, which I think is good. So I think it tightens up. I think more and more of our voters are going to recognize that these DSA people, the Bloc or whatever they're calling themselves now, just how radical they are. And if they get in control, so I think that helps us. But I think the concern is, you know, the affordability issue you hear so much about. And what I tell everyone is, look, you elected us last in 24 to cut taxes and secure the border. We did that in record time. We understand things still cost too much. We're working on that. But if you think the socialists are going to bring down costs, holy cow, they're not going to do that. What they're going to do is take away your liberty, take away your freedom, and embrace all kinds of radical things like we're seeing Mom Dami do 2 days ago on October 7th, all the crazy stuff. So this is what's coming. And it's not just that they're going to impeach the president and turn oversight into weaponized government against the cabinet and the first family and private sector and whoever our nominee is going to be. That's going to happen. It's not just that they're going to push crazy policies. They want to, if they ever get complete control of our government, fundamentally change the structure of how our constitutional system works. And that, to me, is the most frightening, because if they ever do that, I don't know how you come back from that. I mean, they want to change election law, get rid of the Senate, get rid of the presidency, pack the court, D.C. state. All that stuff is radical stuff that they want to do if they ever get complete control.
1: You're traveling all over the country to try to retain a House majority. How many seats are actually in play, and how many different states are they in play? Because I hear different numbers. The one I've heard most common, I'm just curious, based on what you're seeing, is around 20 seats are actually going to decide this thing. Fair or foul, how would you assess the national map?
0: Yeah, there's several in play. I'm actually in one right now. We're in Pennsylvania doing an event, a couple of events this afternoon and evening for Ryan McKenzie. Great, great guy, great member. There's pockets of them. You got like four key seats in Pennsylvania. You got some in New York. You got the Tom Kaine seat in New Jersey. You got the three seats in Virginia. You got the seats in Iowa, Wisconsin, and then you got the ones in Colorado and some in Texas that have been redistricted. So there's sort of these pockets around the country where they're really competitive, and we're going to all of them. But we got good candidates. We do have resources that you got to have in this business. And I think mostly what we got is all the ridiculous, radical positions of today's Democrat Party. The once great, I've been saying this every speech I give, the once great party of FDR and JFK is now completely radical. They are anti-Israel. They are socialist. They are completely radical on policy and maybe most importantly, how they want to fundamentally change how our constitutional republic operates. That to me has to be a message we pound.

0: home these last 3 weeks. And if we do, I think we can win.
1: Congressman Jim Jordan with us from Ohio. And Congressman, as you're out there trying to help maintain a House majority, which would be great, by the way, and still very well could happen, certainly would help a lot with the last 2 years of Trump's presidency and the agenda. If somebody tries to get you with a double leg takedown on price of gas, how do you flip it around and put them in a half Nelson and tell them, look, buddy, this is what's going on?
0: Lingo. You got your lingo down. Well, you tell them, look, it'd be nice if we'd actually build a refinery in this country. It'd be nice if you didn't have all the crazy stuff that the Biden administration did that makes it tough on the oil, gas, and coal industry, the fossil fuels that the good Lord has blessed our country with. That would be nice. And, of course, we do all understand it'd be nice if this war would end. But we have to achieve the objective, which I think anyone with any rational person says, do you really want Iran to have a nuclear weapon? And speaking of wrestling, Buck, I think we talked about this before, but wrestling is huge in Iran. They are good at it. It's their sport. They took that 19-year-old junior champ, one of their up-and-coming stars, and they hung this guy publicly because he spoke out against the crazy regime. Yeah. That is how evil these people are. You don't think they'd hesitate to use a nuclear weapon on Israel or our allies or, frankly, even us? So the first president who's had the wherewithal to just say, we're not going to let it happen when the intelligence, based on what I understand, the intelligence told him that it was that they were getting close, he took the action. So, look, we want that to end as quickly as possible. But it'd been nice, too, if we'd built some refineries and not have the crazy left doing the things they've done.
2: Would you have ever believed, I know you mentioned the Mamdani October 7th post, but would you have ever believed that the Democrat Party was going to become as anti-Semitic as it has? I mean, that's probably something you couldn't even personally have foreseen just in your career.
0: No, I don't think anyone could. Like, remember, there are 190-some countries in the world. The left hates two. It's amazing to me. They hate two countries. And I said this, I was doing Harris Faulkner's show yesterday. The two countries created for a purpose. 250 years ago, 56 people signed the Declaration of Independence saying we're gonna create a place where the individual has liberty rights and you can go get your goals and dreams achieved if you're working hard in this great country. And then 1948, Tel Aviv, 37 people signed a declaration saying we're going to create a place after the evils and terrorist stuff that was going on in World War II with Nazis and everything else. We're going to create a place where Jewish people can come home to the land of Israel. That those are the two countries the left hates. And that should tell you everything you need to know about how radical today's left is. And unfortunately, they now control the other party because Hakeem and Senator Schumer, they're afraid of these guys. They big tent. You're going to let a big tent where people are chanting pro Hamas stuff. They're part of your tent. I don't want to be part of that. That's crazy. So this is, again, it's sad because it might help us in this election and we're talking about it, but it is bad for our country to have a party controlled by these folks.
2: How many states are you going to go work to campaign in? How many have you been to already, and how many do you expect to be in between now and November? Reason I'm asking, we just had Ken Paxton on, and James Tallarico has vanished for 13 days.
0: Yeah.
2: I don't know when the last time you have vanished for 13 days. I bet it's never happened in your political career. I guarantee it's never happened in October.
0: Of course not. Like, how can you do that in the midst of an election? Well, we counted up the other day. We've been in 33 this cycle, and we leave Monday. I'm in Pennsylvania now, Kentucky tomorrow, home in Ohio on Sunday. But then we leave Monday, and we're going 19 days straight to all over from Washington, Oregon, Texas, Arkansas, Tennessee, Illinois, Florida, Georgia, and South Carolina.
2: 19 days in a row that you're going to be on the road. So when you see James Tallarico hasn't been seen in 13 days, that ain't the flu. Are you with us? That is not the flu.
0: Well, speaking of COVID, I remember when I got COVID, and it wasn't fun. But that was three or four days you just felt really bad. But then you're back. Then you're back at it. What is going on? Is he just hiding? Is he taking the Joe Biden strategy? I don't know. But I find that in October, 25 days before an election, we can't find the guy running for Senate in the biggest Senate race in the country, the most expensive race probably in history. I don't get it either. So I have no idea. What do you think it is? What do you guys think it is?
2: I don't know exactly what it is. I would put a lot of money down on it's not in any way the flu.

0: But I don't know. I mean, it feels like something personal to me that they're, you know, trying to keep under wraps. That's my, you know, general take on it.
1: Yeah, write it out for the next 25 days. Who knows? But we've never seen anything like that, so we'll find out.
0: Keep up the good work, Congressman. We appreciate all the work you're doing. Good luck on those 19 days. And I always tell you this, but if there are guys or gals out there that we can help get over the finish line here between now and midterm day in November, hesitate to reach out. Let us know who we need to have on.
1: Yeah. You guys had Aaron Flynn, like, great guy.
0: Oh, yeah, he was
1: great. Super guy. We'll send some more. That's great. Thanks for all you're doing.
0: Appreciate you. That's Congressman Jim Jordan. 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
5: 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I approve this message, and I ask for your vote.
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0: Welcome back in. We're about to get hit by this hurricane down on the Florida, Alabama, Mississippi Gulf Coast. Yesterday, I was teeing off. I have no idea how to pronounce the darn thing. And I know I'm not alone, but I was the first person that I saw saying this. Jimmy Petronas, who actually represents the area, a congressman there, one of the Gulf Coast areas, texted me and shared his tweet where he's like, hey, this is crazy. We got to be able to actually pronounce the darn storm. And now Florida Governor Ron DeSantis, I saw Dana Perino this morning saying, I'm going to be trying to talk about this storm all morning on Fox News. I have no idea how to pronounce it. And Florida Governor Ron DeSantis, he's got all of the mobilization ready to respond to this hurricane, which is now a Category 3 Hurricane Eye. I don't even know how the heck to describe it other than Hurricane Eye. I can't pronounce it. Here is Ron DeSantis saying, can we just have hurricanes people can name? Listen.
1: So this is one that did form. It's now a hurricane. I don't know how to pronounce this because it's not normal. So, you know, I'm calling it Isaiah. You guys can call it what you want. I know that's not how you pronounce this. It's something else, but it's weird. And I'm just going to keep butchering it for the next 72 hours. And I'd rather just be there. So I'm calling it Isaiah.
2: If the governor of Florida, who's a Harvard
0: smart
2: law
0: guy,
2: Yale law grad,
0: is
2: a pretty,
0: he
2: pretty
0: is
2: smart
0: a Yale
2: dude.
0: Undergrad. Harvard law grad.
2: Yeah.
0: Pretty good combo.
2: JAG lawyer, governor of Florida, all that stuff. If he's like, I don't even know how to say this one, it's too hard to say. As I was saying to Clay, it's fine if it's going to be a Latin American Hispanic name, but, you know, it should be Hurricane Julio or something we've all... I have never in my life... I live in South Florida. It is 70% Spanish speakers in my city, okay? 70% of the city speaks Spanish. I have never heard Isaias before, which I think is how you're supposed to say this. Is that right, guys? Isaias? I think that's right. I've never heard of this name.
0: Yeah. To your point as well. Like you're way better at pronouncing things than me. I don't think there's any dispute on that. I'm not the pronunciation all-star here. Me even attempting to pronounce this is a loss. But I actually do think this matters in the context of communicating to people about the severity of the storm. I think it matters that you be able to actually describe the storm and have a name. I mean, that's the whole purpose of why they have the hurricane name system, is to be able to potentially do this. So I just think this is a flaw. By the way, so we hope everybody's going to do well. We're going to continue to update you. It looks like it's coming in, maybe shifting a little bit towards the Florida side on that Alabama-Florida line as it inches closer and expected. I just got an email from my community a little bit ago saying that they've evacuated our community in Florida, and they are saying they expect it to make landfall right about time it gets to be dark tonight on the Florida Gulf Coast. Buck, when we come back, top of the next hour, a couple of things that we haven't hit on so far, and I bet you're going to want to tee off on this too. TMZ came out with more of the so-called Cornell 7 group text. And I have to tell you, anyone that has been out there saying that this girl was somehow a victim of a gang rape is going to look and continues to look more absurd as more of this evidence comes out. And I don't know if you feel like this, Buck. It feels like the left is starting to take a few steps back on the Cornell 7 case.
2: Yes.
0: It has not gotten as much attention the past couple of days. We should also talk about Mamdani tried to attack ICE in New York City over a shooting. Mark Wayne Mullen, the head of the DHS, teed off on that. We have some audio from that. And continued discussion of the big debates last night in the Senate battlegrounds and what that impact might be in the final hour.
2: Sounds like a stacked third hour, Mr. Clay. I think it's time to take a moment, get signed up, get rolled up, everybody. Let's go. Third hour.
0: 14 hours up. 15th hour.

0: Speaking truth and having fun. Clay Travis and Buck Sexton.
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2: On October 7th, 2023, Israeli firefighter Danny faced a nightmare no parent should ever endure as terrorists attacked his community. 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
8: Pentagon facing bipartisan backlash. I'm Lisa Brady, Fox News. After Secretary Hegseth announced plans to live stream the firing squad execution of former Army Major Nadal Hassan, who was sentenced to death for killing 13 soldiers in a mass shooting at Fort Hood in Texas.
9: Democrats in Congress are calling the decision barbaric and a propaganda tool for terrorists. Some Republicans are also opposed. North Carolina Senator Tom Tillis says Hassan should face the death penalty, but says streaming it is beyond disgusting. Georgia Congressman Austin Scott says live streaming executions is what jihadists do.
8: Fox's Jared Halpern at the White House. Vice President J.D. Vance just telling reporters he doesn't know if the live stream will actually happen. Hassan does have the option to file a habeas petition in civilian courts. President Trump heads to New York State to rally for Republicans tonight, but now the trip comes just hours after renewed protests against ICE after a Dominican man was shot and injured as agents tried to arrest him last night in New York City.
10: There is nothing that should be controversial about protecting our homeland.
8: Homeland Security Secretary Mark Wayne Mullen.
10: We do our job, but we do it well. It's because these politicians, these career sanctuary city politicians that want to make it controversial. What is controversial about protecting our border?
8: Mullen says the man has a criminal record and evaded arrest last month. The assistant ICE director says agents opened fire because he drove his car into officers' vehicles and that they didn't know his 5-year-old son was in the back seat. The New York mayor calling for the

0: Release of body cam footage. Bad weather spreading as Hurricane Isaias bears down on the northern Gulf Coast.
1: The storm is forecast to make landfall mid-evening in the western Florida panhandle, pushing Gulf water up over the coastline up to 7 feet above the normal high tide.
0: Fox Weather's Brian Norcross, the Category 3 storm threatening impacts from Mississippi to the Carolina coast. 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
1: Welcome to the Howie Carr Show, 844-500-4242, 844-500-4242. Maybe I had low expectations for Mike Minogue, but I thought he did pretty good last night. You know, not spectacular, but he at least stayed in the ball game. And you know, I'd have complaints. You know, I give him a few tips as we go through the afternoon, but he did okay. And she was terrible. She was just terrible, as you would expect. I mean, she was defending the indefensible, which is what her last 4 years have been, indefensible. And that's what we'll talk about in the poll question. But I know what most people are interested in, the listeners, the people that took part in our contest yesterday. How many times would Mara Healey say Trump during the debate? And we left it up to AI, and because I didn't want any appeals to a higher court. And you know, you didn't, she coughed or something, or is it Trump apostrophe S, or is the president? So we left it. So Jared, what, before we play the actual cut, what is the official winning entry?
2: The official winning entry came in at 2:10 PM.
1: 2:10. Boy, that's pretty
2: that
1: good.
2: Was early.
1: That's,
2: yeah.
1: That's almost exactly 24 hours ago.
2: Yep. 508, 37 times. So we
1: Tony,
2: have that person.
1: Will or be Troy, a, excuse me. Troy, but not Troy Jackson. And not Troy Aikman. It was just another Troy. But he has won two passes to a VIP event next spring. And we will not forget. And Troy has the mailroom manager's cell phone number now. So you need not let her forget once we get back in early May. But it was 37 times. That was more than I anticipated. I must admit, I thought I was, you know, I'm a traditional bettor. You know, I go by the form, the racing form. You got to buy a racing form to see the form of the, and I thought that Moulton had, in his debate with Deaton in the summer, he had like, I don't know, 17, 18. I thought it would be like maybe 25, something like that. I was wrong. Anyway, here, if you'd like to hear it, this is from Apple Lamps on X. They saved Chloe a lot of work this afternoon by coming up with this probably around midnight last night. Cut one.
3: Donald Trump is driving costs up every single day. With Donald Trump is driving up the cost of everything. Dollar check to Donald Trump. But Donald Trump. It's Donald Trump's. Donald Trump. But Donald Trump here because of Donald Trump. With Donald Trump. But Donald Trump. But Trump signed. So you Trump. With the Trump administration. Donald Trump.
4: Not
3: Trump
4: temporary.
3: Trump's word. Donald Trump. Donald Trump from the abuses of Donald Trump. Donald Trump and Donald Trump. Oh, Donald Trump.
4: Hey,
3: Donald
4: you.
3: Trump. Trump's. Tariff. It's a page out of the Trump playbook being made worse by Donald Trump. But Donald Trump, Donald Trump, to call Donald Trump. Donald Trump is Donald Trump. It's Donald Trump with Donald Trump. And call Trump and call Donald Trump and Trump.
1: You know, this has been a recurring theme, a motif, if you will, of all Democrat candidates in these debates. But I think she took it to an abysmal new level by blaming everything on Donald Trump. And I am reminded of the words of the bard, you know, in Hamlet. Sometimes the fault, dear Brutus, is not in the stars, but in ourselves, that we are underlings. Sometimes, dear Mara, the fault is not in the stars. 844-500-4242-508. You can trust Honest Howie's AI. It's not like the others. Listen, I'm just trying to put it off. You know, it's like the Democrats. Oh, hey, we don't want to let all these violent criminals go at the age of 40, even though we sentenced them to multiple lives without parole plus 5 years on and out. We have a decision from the SJC. Oh, no. It's not like we don't want to cooperate with ICE, but don't you know there was a decision?

0: by the SJC. Lund versus Dada. You know, I just they've always got an excuse, so I've decided to use the excuse of AI. That's it. But I think it's pretty close to it. Everybody seems to agree that it was it was about 37. So we're going to take a lot of calls. I want to see what you what you like, what you thought. I personally, and I talked to some people I know in politics, they thought that Minogue should have looked directly at Healy when he was addressing her, as she did, and he shouldn't have looked at the camera, that it made him look like he was kind of spooked. Because the same way with the Egyptian last night in Michigan against Mike Rogers, he was looking into the camera rather than at Rogers, as Rogers was just figuratively bludgeoning him with one point after another. But, you know, I think that's one reason why I kind of wish he'd debated short sleeve at least once, you know, because he would have just had a chance to see what he liked, and he could have, the first couple times you do it, you study the tape. Because if you keep doing it over and over again forever, it'll drive you crazy. But if you just try to pick out a few things, it might have helped him. The other thing that I think he made a mistake on, and it was an unforced error, is after the debate, you know, they call it the spin room, right? And, you know, if the candidate either comes out or his top aide comes out and spins the reporters and just says, Mara won, Mike won, that kind of thing. And so Mara came out and she took questions, and she did a terrible job answering them, of course, as you might expect. She was asked about, why she mentioned Trump so many times, and she just said it again. And then Tim Dunn asked her, why didn't you talk about any of the blunders that you made? That was really irritating to me, that she just went straight into a stump speech about her mom in Maryland or wherever the hell they were growing up, New Hampshire, I don't know where. She was a single mother. We had it really tough. That's why I went to Harvard. Oh, okay. Okay. Yeah. We've heard this before from Democrats. But so, you know, Tim asked her again about that, and she just went into the same BS, but at least she was out there. You know, she was out there, you know, in front of the cameras with their station logos on them and all that crap. Minogue just walked straight by. I think he said he was going somewhere to an event, but damn, you take a few questions and it's like a free bit of time. Again, nobody watches the 11 o'clock news anymore. I understand that, or the town, whatever the news is, but still you take the advantage. There's a handful of people in nursing homes that'll be watching it. So plus you're expected to do it. And he just walked right by everybody. Not a big deal, but you know, it was a lost opportunity, I think. 844-500-4242. I like the fact, I still don't understand this federal scholarship tax rebate. I mean, I've heard him explain it on TV. I ate dinner with him one time. I heard him explain it at the dinner table. I heard him explain it last night. I still don't get it. I still can't figure it out. I mean, and you know, he talked about the courthouse is complicated enough to get into it in Springfield, but I get it. And all you got to do is say $2 billion to, Ayanna Pressley from the squads, jailbird, ex-con drug kingpin husband, the empowerment consultant. Okay. But what is the federal scholarship tax rebate? I don't know. I don't get it. 844-500-4242. But here's the best. I think this was the best one, where he got everything in here. He even got in one that I don't usually mention, which is the MBTA boss pulling the woman's hair. Cut 11.
1: So I think it's important, and I think we both agree, that we want to make sure we have accountability and integrity in the government. Giving political insiders $2 billion to build a courthouse in Springfield is not integrity. It was a broken process. It was the person who got the award later removed himself because he didn't get ethics approval. That means the whole thing should be thrown out. We also had a chief of staff under your watch that had 18 pounds

0: cocaine delivered to the State House, then got a severance package of $31,000, and is now getting thousands of dollars on basically on SNAP benefits and cash cards. And last, you had a general manager of the MBTA that pulled an employee's hair and settled for $500,000. In the real world, that person would be fired immediately. So if you want integrity, you got to hold the line, and somebody needs to pay the taxpayers back for the $500,000 in the settlement.
1: Response.
2: In the real world, if you were in a publicly traded corporation, the CEO, and you gave your ex-girlfriend a really big job to shut her up because you dumped her for a new girlfriend who was 20 years younger, you'd be fired for that too. And in regime-controlled media, you're not even supposed to mention that she did that. She gave her 65-year-old girlfriend, who she replaced with a 45-year-old girlfriend, the slot on the SJC after moving the previous justice on the SJC out to UMass Amherst and gave him a $500,000 job to fatten up his pension. And they shoved aside the former district attorney of Middlesex County, yet another hack. And so that he got a $200,000 pension at age 60. Would that have worked in that debate, do you think? I think I boiled it down to about 30 seconds, but it probably would have been too many facts, I guess, for the nursing home crowd. All right. 844-500-4242. What did you think? We're going to calls, and congratulations to Troy. He's from Bridgewater in the 508 area code, and he is the winner. 2:10 p.m. He called it 37 times she mentioned Trump, right on the head. 844-500-4242. I'm Howie Carr.
3: Howie Carr will return.
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0: don't get to buy the government that you want.
1: But let's look at what Troy Jackson did in Augusta. When Jackson was state senate president, his son was one of the highest paid lobbyists in town. Special interests paid his son, and Jackson changed his positions. It was reported that Jackson, quote, flipped his position as his son lobbied. The Portland Press Herald reported Jackson flipped a lot. And Jackson's family has raked in nearly $200,000 lobbying. One company opposed a bill cracking down on their emissions. They paid Jackson's son thousands, and magically the bill they opposed with Troy Jackson in charge, it just went away. Coincidence or corruption? You decide. Troy Jackson's just another dirty politician. SLF PAC paid for and is responsible for the content of this advertising. Not authorized by any candidate or candidates committee. 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
3: Howie Carr is back.
4: At a publicly traded company, says 508, you'd get fired if you hired Monica Tibbetts, not for any role. I was trying to work her into the poll question today, the former Secretary of Transportation. She had all the qualifications, extremely overweight, black, fat, an open lesbian from Ohio. And she couldn't get the, and she wanted to put truck drivers in jail to punish them for driving internal combustion vehicles while she drove her own state-funded SUV to Beacon Hill back and forth, even though she lived on the train line, commuter rail. She was fired. 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Okay, so Minogue was asked, you know, what blunder he'd committed. I made mistakes in business. At least he admitted he made a few mistakes. He didn't get into specifics or anything like that. She didn't even do that. She just went straight into a mom and apple pie stump speech. So, Jared, what's the poll question? What are the results thus far?
5: Today's poll question, which you can vote in at HowieCarshow.com, is which blunder should Mari Healy have mentioned when asked to name one last night?
4: And again, I know the number here is practically infinite, but we only have so many lines. Okay, go ahead.
5: Like Lamar Cook, we only have so many lines.
4: No, he has more lines. He has infinite numbers of lines.
5: So which blunder should she have mentioned when asked to name one? Halting two natural gas pipelines, lying about stopping the pipelines, hiring alleged drug kingpin Lamar Cook, $2 billion courthouse contract to ex-con drug kingpin, putting ex-gal pal on the SJC, $4 billion on foreign freeloader flop houses, or legalizing infanticide in Massachusetts.
4: I'm going to go with the $4 billion on the Healy hotels, the foreign freeloader flop houses.
5: Yeah, that's our heavy hitter right now. 40% say the $4 billion on freeloader flop houses. That's in first place. Second place, halting two natural gas pipelines at 27%. Third place, legalizing infanticide at 18%. All others 7% or under.
4: Yeah, I think those. I just wanted to get drug kingpin in there in two different lines. There's just so much. How about when she said to women who were afraid of being mugged or assaulted in the ladies' rooms by men, she just said, well, if you have a problem, just hold it. Or how about during the George Floyd looting, rioting, arson spree

0: by urban street thugs in 2020. She said she basically said it was okay. Remember that? That was another one. That was another one that didn't make up. 781, is it just me, or when Healy brought up getting rid of ICE, why didn't Minogue have a laundry list of names and crimes committed by violent criminal illegals caught by ICE? Seems like a no-brainer. Disappointing. I think the thing is that he, you know, you, all of us follow the news. We stay up with this stuff. We know about the illegal alien Nigerian who stabbed the UMass Dartmouth player. We know about the Haitian who shot up the Haitian restaurant on Hyde Park Ave. We know about the, now there have been three murders of Haitians on Hyde Park Ave just in the last month. We know all this stuff. We know about the two Dominican cholos who stabbed the off-duty cop in New York and ran up to Lynn to escape. But I think his consultants say, most people don't know that stuff. 603, you're being pretty hard on Minogue. I watched almost the whole debate. She was fuming. You could tell because she smiles harder and her dimples become more pronounced. He got under her skin for sure. Minogue did far better than Healy expected and showed her for what she has been as governor. That is to say, a failure. Give the guy a little more credit. No, he definitely performed above expectations, both our expectations and her expectations. But, you know, I want to see him continue to turn up the heat here. This should be a very belated start to the real campaign. No more water skiing, okay? No more push-ups. Let's stick to the facts. I'm Howie Carr.
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0: 844-500-4242, 844-500-4242. There were so many good potential poll questions today. One of them was I thought about doing was, will you watch the execution of the Muslim terrorist from Fort Hood? That would be 98-02, I think. And then another one, a multiple choice, what's really wrong with James Talafrico in Texas? There are infinite possibilities there. People are saying he may be in a mental hospital. He's had a breakdown. He's had to pretend to be a normal Texas male, heterosexual male. It just got to be too much living a double or a triple or a quadruple life, and he flipped out. I don't know. So he said the flu. He's had the flu for almost 2 weeks. 2 weeks. No pictures of him in the hospital or recovering or with an IV attached. Get him in some liquids. Just, he's had the flu. Somebody tweeted out, yeah, it's the flu, all right. One flew over the cuckoo's nest. I think that's more likely. Anyway, 844-500-4242. What'd you think of the debate? Minogue won for sure, but you know, is it too little, too late? I mean, she's really dreadful, but the odds are stacked against him just because of the makeup of the state and the fact that so many people have fled. 617 says, how many actual voters in November watched the debate? I'd wager under 10%. Using and blaming Trump is like a dog whistle to trigger all the brainwashed Trump derangement syndrome sufferers in Massachusetts who will vote for this reprobate. You know, there was a poll that came out. I think it was definitely a regime control media poll, may have even been the Globe. They asked people, what is the top accomplishment of Mara Healey? Half of them could not name a single thing. And when they said fighting Trump, that was like 5%. And this was in this was in regime control media. Only 1 out of 20 people thought it was a big deal. So yeah, it's really pulling out the real yellow dog Democrats. 844-500-4242. 844-500-4242. I like the fact that he went after her on

0: on this on the way that this the situation the state is in. I mean, this place that she was talking about, this state that she was talking about, I'm unfamiliar with it. It was like she was in some kind of a parallel universe. It was like bizarro world where, we're first in education. Does anyone really believe we're first in education? The MCAS scores, I mean, whatever's left of them, they're abysmal, and they keep getting worse and worse and worse. I got more money for education. What the hell does it matter if they're not learning anything, if they can't read, if they can't write, if they can't do arithmetic? Oh, community college is free, and it's made all the difference. Well, it's made all the difference for Rachel Rollins. She was going to be unemployed till you found her a hack job after she got fired, resigned as U.S. attorney. So now she makes $115,000 a year. I mean, and this, and affordability? How about this one? I love this one. Pat 21.
1: You know, Massachusetts is a great place to live if you can afford it.
0: Anyone know the old Woody Guthrie song? Do, re, mi. California is a Garden of Eden, a paradise to live in or see. But believe it or not, you won't find it so hot if you ain't got the do-re-mi. That's Mara doesn't know that song. She doesn't know Woody Guthrie. She doesn't know any of that stuff. Now, this is a crazy thing, too, from Healy. Now, think about this. She's putting it on Mike Minogue to call Trump. Yesterday, ICE shot a cholo in the Bronx, a Dominican career criminal. Didn't kill him. They wounded him. He rammed the ICE cars and was trying to get away. And he has a record as long as his arm. And they shot him in the shoulder. And believe it or not, not just on TV, people sometimes do get shot in the shoulder, apparently. And so they took him to the hospital. And there were riots in the Bronx. There were no riots in the Bronx last week when the two Dominican cholos stabbed an off-duty cop. But that cholo gets stabbed. Oh, that's a big riot. And Mamdani was ripping into ICE. Mamdani called Trump last night. He called Trump about this. Why can't she call Trump? If Mamdani, who's a flat-out communist, she's only a Kerenskyite. Oh, she really is a communist. Why can't she? She's saying, why doesn't she? She's Healy is saying, why doesn't Minogue call Trump? Cut 15.
1: You know, when it comes to what's going on right now, Mike, I wish you weren't so afraid to call Donald Trump and tell him to get ICE out of our communities and tell him to stop this war.
2: Do you want to respond to that? That's the first time we've heard ICE brought
3: up. I'm not running for president or senator. I'm running for the governor, and the governor cares about Massachusetts. I will never put party politics ahead of what's best for the people. I will not ever sacrifice any amount of money or any opportunity. And 2 years into the next governor's term, we're going to have a new president. And if that's a Democrat or a Republican, I'm going to go down to D.C. to maximize the opportunity, something you could have done to get infrastructure money to help fix the Merrimack River from having raw sewage dumped into it. There's no money for that. And now you're asking for gas. You've been in charge for 4 years. What have you been waiting for? We're last in jobs and most expensive in every category.
2: Okay.
3: Your time is up.
0: No, Keller is supposed to say your time is up. I get the whole thing. You could have mentioned the Cape Cod bridges too. I would have led with the Cape Cod bridges, but he's from up there. So he's going to go with the Merrimack River first. And, you know, he's got some good points there, but you know, again, get ICE out of these communities, Mara. You mean to get ICE out of these communities, like the people who picked up the two Dominican cholos who stabbed the cop? You mean like ICE that's going to grab the illegal Nigerian who stabbed the UMass Dartmouth football player in the heart? You don't want ICE picking people like that up? You don't want ICE picking up the fentanyl dealers who the Boston Police Department say control the fentanyl distribution and the death drug, not just in Boston, not just in Massachusetts, but in Maine and New Hampshire as well. You don't want ICE picking them up? Is that what you're telling me? Are those your neighbors, Mara? Larry, You're next with Howie Carr. Go ahead, Laurie.
4: Oh, hi, Howie.
0: Hi.
4: I don't know if you've picked up the latest Boston magazine.
0: No, I haven't. Okay, what's in it?
4: Well, the head story is number one, Massachusetts. And if you get into it, it goes on to say how we're number one in all kinds of things here. Apparently, the economy is number one compared to other states.
0: You know who owns Boston Magazine now, Laurie? The Boston Globe.
4: Well, I can only imagine.
0: The Boston Globe. Yeah.
4: Yeah.
0: So you take it with a grain of salt.
4: Well, I know, but isn't it interesting that it comes out just a few days before the debate?
0: Yeah, I don't know who reads Boston Magazine anymore. They Boston Magazine has become a curse. You know who they named the Bostonian of the year? It used to be Monica Cannon Grant. She was convicted of multiple felonies, should have gone to prison. The Bostonian of the year this year, Laurie, you know who it was? Mike Vrabel. And it was put out like 2 days before he was busted for sleeping with that New York Times reporter. Right?
4: Yeah, that's right. I do remember that now. Yeah. Yeah. Well, for what it's worth, I don't know. Like I said, I just found it very interesting that this whole thing came out, that we're so wonderful. Apparently, we are just great, this state.
0: It's such a wonderful economy that Boston Magazine, basically, when I used to work for it, it was owned by a family out of Philadelphia. They basically went broke and sold it to the Globe for a nickel. You know, that's how good the economy is. And now it's on its death's doorstep as an offshoot of the Boston Globe. So the economy can't be that good. Boston Magazine used to run 400 pages in December. 400 pages. I used to write. I was a columnist. I'm the only guy who ever won a National Magazine Award for Boston Magazine. They say, how long do you want me to write? And it was December. As long as you want. As long as you want. We can fill up anything. Now it looks like the weekend flyer from Market Basket or Stop and Shop. Thanks for the call. 844-500-4242. 844-500-4242. Mike Minogue on Trump. Cut 9.
1: Mike Minogue stands with Donald Trump and his policies, which have included dismantling, defunding education in this country.
0: Dismantling.
1: That's just wrong. No amount of federal tax credit dollar is going to make up for that. Again, the numbers that you're throwing around tonight, Mike, are just, they're just pulled out of
2: thin
1: air.
2: Let him respond.
3: First of all, they're on social media. They're factual numbers, and the balance sheet is a balance sheet, so it's not political. Second thing is, you keep blaming somebody in D.C., and we know who it is. I am Mike Minogue. I am a father, I am a husband, I am a combat veteran, I am a person who ran a business, I'm in the communities for nonprofits. You keep trying to name call. You know what you're doing? You're name calling me. You know what I have? I have a plan to lower costs and grow jobs. I'm going to do it with accountability of the audit, which you did not support. I'm going to do it by getting rid of and minimizing the 8 taxes with the money we've saved. I have an experience in growing jobs, innovation, manufacturing, and I'm going to keep people safe and lower the temperature and not try to get us to hate each other. That's what politicians do. They want us to hate each other. I see us as neighbors, and I will solve problems as your governor. Please vote for me.
0: That was good until he went into the bromides at the end about the neighbor. I don't want to hear about neighbors and folks and all that. That's just me, though. Dismantling and defunding education. You mean you're not allowed to conduct anti-Jewish pogroms on campus, chase Jews down the street on Mass Ave at MIT? You're not allowed as Harvard, to discriminate against whites and Asians and institute DEI policies and hire a known plagiarist and rabid anti-Semite as your president of your university, and then when you have to fire him like they had to fire Claudine Gay, you still continue to pay her $1 million a year? I probably wouldn't be a good candidate for governor. I just would go off on these tangents and they'd say, ooh, he's full of hate. 844-500-4242. We're number three apparently in least affordable states to live in, and number two in electrical rates, just second to Hawaii. Yeah. We're second to California, depending. If you say continental United States, I think we're number two to California. Finally, some good news.

0: I've had it up to here. I'm angry. I'm angrier than Mike Minogue. 8-4, over 50,000 babies saved and more than 5,100 commitments to Christ through the ministry of preborn this year alone. How is this happening? 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And when she has that close encounter of the best kind in her womb, she is 80% more likely to choose life. 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I'm Howie Carr.
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0: 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There were a lot of other great debates around the country. Very interesting, interesting evenings in Maine and in
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1: Michigan and in New York with the Attorney General's debate. It was excellent. By the way, Katie Zakaria is expected to be named the next White House press secretary, replacing Caroline Leavitt. Katie Zakaria, and I guess she used to work for DHS, and she now works for Rick Grenell out in California. She's a little older than Caroline. She has four kids, and she's been living in California. She said she quit DHS because the commute was killing her. So I don't know what she's going to do now. She's going to have to move back to D.C. But she's got the job, apparently. That's what everybody is now reporting. 844-500-4242. This is Minogue Tahili trying to remind her again that Donald Trump is the president of all 50 states, and she's the governor, and she has to own this catastrophe that the Commonwealth has become, although he doesn't put in quite those stark terms. Cut 17.
2: Mike talks about some of the things he funded. How do you explain Prager University and funding Prager University, which espouses racist views, including justifying slavery, Mike?
3: Rebuttal.
2: How are you going to help those kids?
4: I am focused on Massachusetts. I am focused on helping. It really doesn't matter who the president is. We are last in Massachusetts, so you own that. We're last in jobs. We're most expensive health care, electricity, education, child care. That's been the result of your 4 years. When I ran my company for 19 years, I had four presidents, Democrats and Republicans. I never blamed the presidents if I didn't do something right in a quarter. That's called leadership. That's called accountability. The difference between me and my opponent is I've lived a life of accountability on my results. I don't blame others. I'm a leader. And what we need to do is go back to being neighbors, not political enemies.
1: Oh,
4: I respect that the governor
1: stuff.
4: Works hard. I know her intentions are good, but she is
1: please.
4: Not been able
1: They're
4: to
1: not
4: deliver
1: good.
4: The results. And I will come in with a fresh perspective because Massachusetts is working for some, but not all. And I will be a new kind of governor that solves problems. And I don't care who is the president.
1: There's no need to, you know, apply the Vaseline, Mike. Okay, learn something from Trump. Just come out of the box swinging. You think when was the last time Trump said something good in a debate against Biden or against Hillary Clinton, or for that matter, back in 2016 against Cruz or Rubio, who are now his buddies? Linda, you're next with Howie Carr. Go ahead, Linda.
5: Hi. I would like to just to let everybody know that Maura Haley is ruining our state. And I'm going to vote for Monroe, and I'd like to hold a sign for him, vote for Monroe. How do I do that? I want to get a sign.
1: You have to go to the Mike Minogue MA or something like that. I don't even know get the address there, the web address, and we'll see if we can. We've talked before. We had his son has come on to tell us how to get the signs, and people are still asking for the signs. But he spent $6 million last month. The signs should be easier to get. We'll try to get you some information at the top of the at the top of the next hour, Linda, how to get the signs. I think people are beginning to focus a little more on this race. So we will try to get you some information. 844-500-4242. 617 says about Zachariah, I guess that's her name. She's great and she's absolutely beautiful. So I'm happy to hear that she got the press secretary's job. Scott, we don't have much time. Go ahead, Scott. You there? No time. Hold on, Scott. We'll get you in a little bit. 844-500-4242. We still have some bad news about the state police. Another embarrassment. They went 3 days without a scandal. The streak's over, though. I'm Howie Carr.
6: 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Well, the Central Auto Team in Norwood and Raynham has you covered. 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
1: Sean Hannity. 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They are going to adopt the Abigail Spamberger, Joe Hide in the basement strategy and not say what they really believe in future campaigns.
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0: fast approaching. Lisa Brady, Fox News. Hurricane Isaias, now a powerful Category 3 storm, heading for landfall later today near the Florida Panhandle, Alabama border. Sergeant Ron Livingston with the Florida Highway Patrol, concerned about the upcoming aftermath.
1: We're right here on the Gulf Coast, so, I mean, all this water is going to ultimately end up on the roads. And we just ask everybody to not sightsee and to stay home once the storm passes.
0: Storm surge and possible tornadoes among the biggest concerns. Just getting word of a powerful earthquake in Panama, magnitude 7.6, centered in a remote community near Panama's southern tip, but shaking buildings as far away as the capital and prompting evacuations. No word yet on injuries or damage. If the military execution of convicted killer Nadal Hassan is live streamed, Vice President J.D. Vance says he will not be watching.
2: I've seen his announcements. I don't know that that's actually going to happen.
0: Though Vance also tells reporters,
2: but what I try to remind people is, look, this is a guy who committed, in my view, the worst terrorist attack on American soil outside of 9/11.
0: Hassan killed 13 soldiers, wounding dozens more in a mass shooting at Fort Hood in Texas. President Trump recently signing off on execution by firing squad set for December 3rd. But War Secretary Hegseth's announcement about planning a live stream has drawn bipartisan criticism. Vance was taking questions ahead of an Ohio event now underway while President Trump heads to New York State. Fox News just confirming he's chosen a new White House press secretary, Katie Zachariah, a former Homeland Security spokesperson.
3: This announcement comes at a critical time for this White House, trying to get out messaging about the president's agenda and the agenda of congressional Republicans as they fight to hold their majorities in Congress.
0: Fox's Jackie Heinrich at the White House. There is no word yet on whether Zachariah is accepting the position. She's also a lawyer and conservative commentator. 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

0: 42. We had our contest yesterday. How many times would Mara Healy say Trump during the debate? The winning answer entry was 37. A guy named Troy, not Troy Jackson, from Bridgewater, he came up with it at 2:10 yesterday afternoon. So he's the winner. He'll get the two tickets to the VIP event next spring. Congratulations, Troy. All right, we just had a caller at the end of the last hour. Linda was asking, she wanted some Minogue signs, and we said we've talked before about where to get them, but I can't remember. It seems like they're more difficult to get than they should be. So Renee Minogue, Mrs. Mike Minogue, called in, and she's on the line with us now. Renee, how are you doing today? Are you there? Maybe
1: hey,
0: she's not.
1: How are you?
0: No, very good.
1: Hey, Howie, how are you? Here
0: good.
1: I am.
0: So where can people get Minogue signs, Renee?
1: Go to our website and request a sign, and we should be able to have our team work with you to get them. You can also go to our merchandise on the website, and they're listed there as well.
0: And so what's the address of the website?
1: www.minogue4ma.com.
0: Minogue
1: so
0: 4, that's
1: that
0: the, is that
1: yep.
0: The letter, the number 4,
1: nope,
0: Minogue 4.
1: Nope, it's the number. It's MinogueForMa.com.
0: Okay, Minogue4MA.com. And you can go there
1: you
0: and find out where to get
1: yep,
0: it.
1: Exactly.
0: So are you
1: fine. Yep.
0: Are you happy about last night's debate?
1: I'm very happy. Are you happy, Howie?
0: Yeah, I am. I always wanted to be even stronger in attacking her, but that's my only complaint. And I wish it stopped last night after the debate, you know, for the little informal spin room.
1: Well, it was a great night. It was a great night. We really enjoyed it. He did a great job. He's been preparing his whole life for this contest. It's a great opportunity.
0: So if people want to see him over the weekend, what is his schedule and your schedule as well for the weekend?
1: Yes. Yes. It's going to be a great weekend. Tomorrow he's in a bunch of round tables and different groups in Somerville. And then on Sunday, he and I will be walking in the East Boston Parade at 1:00.
0: Okay. So you're going to be in East Boston on Sunday, and then he's going to be at various round tables in Somerville
1: on
0: Saturday. Okay, great. Anything else we need to know in the campaign that's going on?
1: Well, we're really focused on this federal scholarship tax credit, as you can imagine. It was a lot of the debate talking about that, and we're excited for your listeners to learn more.
0: Why does she want him to call president? All right, Ray, so if people want the signs, go to Minogue4MA.com, Minogue4MA.com. Thank you, Renee. Give our best
1: That's
0: to Mike.
1: Right.
0: You did a good job last night.
1: Will do. Eight, all right.
0: 844.
1: Thanks. Take care.
0: 844-500-4242. 508 says, please tell Minogue, repeat after me, there you go again. A Reagan line. You know what? That is a good line. When she blames Trump, there you go again. Scott, you're next with Howie Carr. Go ahead, Scott.
2: Captain, good afternoon.
0: Good. Good afternoon.
2: Captain, Keller played it earlier on today, but she gave Minogue this piece of gold yesterday when she said, Massachusetts is a great place to live if you can afford it.
0: Right. Right. Like I said, it's like the old Woody Guthrie line. You know,
2: yeah.
0: It is a classic line. Yeah.
2: He should pound that all day long, because that wraps this thing up in a bundle, like with a bow. That's exactly what he should be pounding.
0: Yeah, you know what? The more I think about it, Scott, you're absolutely right. Then you just go, Massachusetts is a great place to live if you can afford it. And then you have the type comes in and says, second highest electricity rates in the country, lowest job creation rates in the country, fifth highest per capita rate of middle class flight in the country. And then you just do it again. Let's play the cut. Cut 20. Play

0: Hold on, Scott. Cut 21.
1: You know, Massachusetts is a great place to live if you can afford it.
0: You know, then the click, the teletype. And then you just start printing out those statistics. And just, you know, all of the crime and all of the dysfunction. You're right. That's a really good point, Scott. I hope Renee is still listening to that. That's really an excellent point. Thank you. 844-500-4242. 508 says Rogers unleashed a jihad on the Egyptian compared to Meek Mike. Well, we'll play some of those cuts in a little while. I didn't think Mike Rogers had it in him, by the way. I thought Mike Rogers was kind of a rhino type figure, but he was just really angry about it. And when he talked about his, are you going after the Egyptians? Are you going after my mom? And he said, well, my mom worked for the Chamber of Commerce. Your mom worked for Al Qaeda. I thought that was a really good line. And then he said, this guy's got a house. We'll play all the cuts exactly. He said, this Rogers, the Republican candidate, says, this guy's got a house. He's got two houses overseas. One's in the UAE, the other one's in Egypt. And the Egyptian says, well, you got a house in Florida. having a hanging curveball to hit out of the park. He says, at least Florida's in the United States. God. They say politicians are out of touch. When someone thinks that having a house in Egypt is the equivalent of having a house in Florida, you are out of touch. Johnny, you're next with Howie Carr. Go ahead, Johnny.
2: You know, Howie, I kind of was down on Minogue, but yesterday, I'm surprised they don't charge him with domestic violence. It was a pro against a loser. She is just completely worthless. It's embarrassing that we have such. And you know what? Unfortunately, I still think no matter what happens, she's going to win because people in this country, especially this state, are so brain dead. I just feel bad for. I just feel bad for myself. I pay my taxes. I look at my electric bill. Why am I getting charged for friggin' electric car, recharging stations? I'll never have an electric car. I live in Massachusetts. We have winters. Batteries go dead in the cold weather. It's like, what is going on with a state? If you work for a living and you vote for Maura Healey, you're basically just committing suicide.
0: I agree. That's why he's got to get that out. That was a great idea Scott had. You know, Massachusetts is a great place to live if you can afford it. That's the problem. Nobody can afford to live here unless you're an illegal alien, in which case they're going to reopen the foreign freeloader flop houses if the Boston City Council gets its way. David, you're next with Howie Carr. Go ahead, David.
3: Hey, Howie. Good afternoon. How are you?
0: Very good.
3: Good. I like to make a comparison with my Pennsylvania governor's debate between Stacey Garrity, our treasurer, like Joe Malone used to be back in Mass, and yeah. and Governor Shapiro, who's very popular, because we got some blood nuts here too. And compared to Mike Minogue, is that his name? That kicked your governor's ass all up and down the tarmac. It was like the coyote falling off the cliff, Howie. You know, with the roadrunner, bang. I'm going to say that Stacey Garrity, I'm not saying she won. She held her own.
0: Yeah.
3: But I saw the Mike Minogue debate on YouTube. He kicked her ass, Howie. It was like a Jimmy Snuka headbutt, you know, to use a wrestling analogy. He just totally destroyed her. And here's the thing, Howie. Mike Minogue, what used to have Abiomed. When I was living in Massachusetts, my company I used to weld for did parts to him. I was in Middleton, his place is in Danvers. And also, that's the guy, Shapiro, Howie. If I was him, I'd leave the Democratic Party. There's so many anti-Semites. It's like a mini Hamas, Howie. You know?
0: Yeah, it is. I got a cut from a Wisconsin candidate. He's Green Party, but that's basically the Democrat Party. And listen, you ought to listen to this. This is a guy, he's a Green Party.

0: Canada, in Wisconsin, named Matthew Arndt. And he saw a guy, a Jewish guy, at a gas station. And he had a kid in his car, strapped in, the Jewish guy. And he had an anti-Hamas bumper sticker. You know, he's against genocide, this Jewish guy. Can you imagine that? And the Green Party candidate just goes off on him and just starts screaming, and finally was arrested for harassment, assault, and with a hate crime enhancement, I guess they call it. But this is the Wisconsin Green Party congressional candidate, Matthew Arndt. I'm surprised this guy isn't, he'll become the Democrat Party candidate, if not in this election, certainly in 2028, cut 38.
1: What
2: it is? You Israel, go yourself.
1: Oh, wow.
2: Yeah, post it up. You know what? Go post it on social media. I'm running for Congress here in the 6th District in Israel. Go
1: running for
2: Israel lobby. The neocons.
1: Wow, you're running for Congress?
2: Yeah, you're a piece of
1: wow, I'm definitely going to post this.
2: Yeah, you post that, mother.
1: I will.
2: The whole country's against you.
1: Hey, what's your name?
2: You and all these f***ers that are voting to merge our military with Israel's are
1: running for Congress? What's your name? What's your name? Tell me your name.
2: Palestine, Matthew Arndt, Free Palestine.
1: Tell me your name. Tell me your name again.
2: You.
1: Wow. You're a great guy.
0: Mam Dani may hire him as one of his influencers in New York City once he makes bail and gets out of the can in Wisconsin. 844-500-4242. I'm Howie Carr.
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3: 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Jared, what's the poll question? What are the results thus far?
4: Today's poll question, which you can vote in at HowieCarrShow.com, is which blunder should Mara Healey have mentioned when asked to name one last night? Halting two natural gas pipelines? Lying about stopping pipelines? Hiring an alleged drug kingpin, Lamar Cook? $2 billion courthouse contract to ex-con drug kingpin? Putting ex-gal pal on the SJC? $4 billion on foreign freeloader flop houses or legalizing infanticide in Massachusetts?
3: $4 billion on the Healy hotels.
4: Yeah, that is at 39%. That's in first place. Second place at 24%. Halting two natural gas pipelines. Legalizing infanticide in Massachusetts is in third place at 20%. Lying about stopping pipelines is at 8%. All others are at 5% and under.
3: All right. 844-500-4242. You know, Minogue was better last night than I thought he was going to be. But, you know, my favorite candidate for governor this year on the Republican side is Steve Hilton in California. And he just has taken the gloves off and he's never put them back on. And this was the latest he did. Becerra just keeps dodging. You know, he was a no-show at the L.A. Times debate. And Steve Hilton has just had enough of it. Cut 37.
5: That this is a normal election. Javier Becerra is not running for governor. To be handed the job, he is coasting, smirking, treating the largest state in the country like a retirement present he already earned. Smug, arrogant, lazy, entitled, taking you for granted and treating you with contempt. I've been, as you just heard, to every one of our 58 counties, most of them many times. Hundreds and hundreds of events, thousands of interviews. The most hostile territory for Republicans, I'm there. Becerra, nowhere, because he's nothing. Nothing but an empty suit, as the people who know him say. Nothing but a pathetic puppet of the Sacramento machine. A pointless pipsqueak who will be nothing but a figurehead and a rubber stamp for the same old cronies who've ruined our state. Honestly, his attitude is disgusting and repellent. The absolute worst of career politician cynicism and complacency. I've lost track of the number of times I've heard the phrase, we invited Javier Becerra to join us, but because of a scheduling conflict, he wasn't able to be with us today. What's the conflict? He doesn't seem to have anything scheduled at all. What an insult to every Californian.
3: A pathetic puppet, a pointless pipsqueak. I mean, almost everything.

0: thing he said about Becerra could be said about Mara Healy. Where's Becerra? This is a chant. This is Ken Paxton, the Republican Attorney General of Texas, who's running for the Senate. He's the Republican candidate for the Senate against James Talafrico. He's leading the crowd in a little chant last night. Cut 41.
1: Help me. We're going to practice something. I want a little audience participation. And here's what we're going to ask the media. I'm going to do 1, 2, 3, and then you say, where is James Talarico? All right, you got it? Okay. 1, 2, 3. Where is James Talarico? Perfect. Maybe we'll get an answer for that.
0: Then you go, I can't hear you. Where is James Talafrico? 844-500-4242. I'm Howie Carr.
1: Where is James Talafrico?
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7: 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It was reported that Jackson, quote, flipped his position as his son lobbied. The Portland Press Herald reported Jackson flipped a lot. And Jackson's family has raked in nearly $200,000 lobbying. 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
3: Live from the Byrna Less Lethal Pistol Studio, it's Howie Carr.

Okay. I don't know what the mic was off, I guess. Okay, sorry about that. Big news on the fossil fuel front. Trump strikes deal with Putin to supply Russian diesel to U.S. and global markets. President Trump said Friday, this was on Truth Social, that Russia will supply millions of tons of diesel to the global market under a deal he has struck with President Vladimir Putin. Russia will immediately supply more than 300,000 tons of diesel, followed by half a million tons in November, and a million tons available immediately thereafter, Trump said in a post on Truth Social. Moscow will then deliver another 3 million tons of diesel based on the condition of Russia's refineries, Trump said, meaning Zelensky will be told to lay off the refineries, I would assume. Diesel prices have surged around the world as Ukraine has pounded Russian refineries, forcing Moscow to ban diesel exports to the global market. Iran and its Houthi allies have also attacked refineries in the Middle East, further constraining fuel supplies. I mean, this is I think this is a fairly small hit, you know, for the overall supplies, but it's a good sign. And the stock market is rocketing here as we approach the closing hour for the weekend, and then it'll be a 3-day weekend too, because it's Columbus Day. It'll never be Indigenous Peoples Day for me. It'll always be Columbus Day. Let's see. This is what Trump said in addition to what I just told you. Between our total control of the Strait of Hormuz and this great announcement on Russian energy, diesel prices for Americans and indeed the world will be coming down in record numbers and fast. That's all in caps. Lower prices for Americans, especially our great farmers, ranchers, and truckers, is my greatest priority. This is a very big and important announcement. Additionally, it must be understood that Iran will not have a nuclear weapon. Thank you for your attention to this matter, President Donald J. Trump. Good. Good. Yeah, the market is extremely pleased with this news, as well they should be. 617 says paid $3.99 a gallon in Marshfield yesterday. I haven't seen $3.99 below $4 a gallon in a long time in Massachusetts. It's quite significantly under that most places here in Florida. 844-500-4242. So I want to play some of these cuts from some of the other campaigns or the other debates, the candidates night. Letitia J.

0: James is so bad. The more you see of her, the more appalling she is. She's running against this woman, Saritha Kamatareddy. She's an Indian woman, I guess, but she's really, really smart, and she really took it to Letitia James, just to show you what a hack Letitia James is. They were doing the lightning round, and in this case, the question was name a New York attorney general that you admire. I'll explain why this is so ironic in a moment. Cut 35.
1: Ms. James, name a past New York attorney general that you admire.
2: TikTok.
3: Only admires herself.
4: No. We admire others. I admire all of the past attorney generals because it's a difficult job and you've got to stand up.
3: Dennis Vacco, at a time when New York State needed it, we had another former federal prosecutor become attorney general and bring law and order to the state.
0: Letitia James admires all of the past attorney general. Would you like me to go down a list of the three most recent attorney generals, not the interim, there was one interim one, but the last three elected attorney generals of the state of New York? The most recent one before Letitia was Eric Schneiderman. That name ring a bell? He wasn't around for very long. He's the one who was outed in a New Yorker story as abusing his last four girlfriends, even though he was married. He had an Indian girlfriend, and he called her his brown slave, and he insisted that she call him master. Letitia James admires Eric Schneiderman. Eric Schneiderman succeeded Andrew Cuomo, the guy who touched everything but the third rail when he later became governor. The guy who sent thousands of people to their deaths with his COVID mismanagement and was later forced to resign in disgrace. Prior to Andrew Cuomo as attorney general was Elliot Spitzer. Remember him? Who also became governor. He was the one who was busted by the feds in a high-priced call girl ring. He was paying up to $9,000 a night in cash for his call girls, and he was known as client number 9. So Letitia James, she has deep respect for all of the past attorney generals. That's pretty pathetic. But wait, there's more. Now, next part of the lightning round, they're asked the last book they've read. Cut 36.
1: Ms. James, what's the last book you read?
4: I'm currently reading Congressmember Jamie Raskin's book, Unthinkable.
1: Ms. Comey, you ready?
3: Little Blue Truck, actually the Spanish version, El Camioncito Azul, my 2-year-old's favorite book.
1: Ms. Comey.
0: See, I mean, that's a good political line. That's probably the truth, too. She's got four kids. And she's got a 2-year-old. She gets the bilingual vote. But how about Letitia James? She wants us to believe she's reading Jamie Raskin's book. And by the way, he's not a congressman. He's a Congress member. He's a Congress member. Oh boy. 844-500-4242. This is, we've talked about the Democrats falling back on denouncing Trump, and it's the same thing with Letitia James. I mean, she's even more shameless than Mara Healey. Mara Healey and her successor, Andrea Campbell, they just filed pointless civil lawsuits. They just tacked their names onto someone else's lawsuit, and then they brag about it. I mean, actually, Letitia James has tried to put Trump in jail, really. So the New York Republican candidate, Saritha Kamatareddy, talks about how Letitia seems to be running, like Mara Healey, against Donald Trump. Cut 33.
3: Every time Letitia James mentions Donald Trump, just remember, it's because she can't defend her failing record. She just admitted that the Medicaid fraud unit went from first to worst under her watch, and she has no good explanation for that. The reality is, I have gotten the president's endorsement, and I've gotten the endorsement of people who are very critical of the president. People like Alicia Wiesel, the son of Elie Wiesel, who endorsed me because we are dealing with a surge of anti-Semitic hate crimes under Tish James, and she's doing nothing about it. I've gotten the endorsement of 42 sheriffs across New York. That's an overwhelming majority. That's stunning. The current sheriffs of New York endorsed the challenger instead of the sitting attorney general who they've worked with for 8 years.
0: I hope she's got a chance. She's Letitia James is one of the worst. 844-500-4242. This is Michigan. The Michigan was probably the best one of the evening, though. Mike Rogers, the former congressman, he's a former FBI agent, former army officer, running against the Egyptian Abdul al-Sayed, the fake doctor. This is Mike Rogers.
5: He's an Egyptian.
0: And you know, at first I thought when I put that into the rotation, he's an Egyptian. He's of Egyptian descent. I thought, am I going too far by calling him an Egyptian? Then it turns out that he denies that he's an Egyptian on the campaign trail, but they get surveillance audio of him, and he's bragging about having dual citizenship. So indeed, Abdul al-Sayed is an Egyptian. Here's Mike Rogers to the Egyptian, cut 24.
6: Today or yesterday was October 7th. This is... He could not bring himself to even acknowledge the pain, the terrorism, the rape, the murders, cutting off of women's breasts, putting children in ovens, and killing them in front of their families. Could not even muster.
7: So I've condemned that.
6: And he could not even muster.
7: I've condemned that, but I didn't turn it into political theater like you just did.
6: He did not.
7: So,
6: all right, let me tell you this.
7: I just need to respond.
6: No. He's interrupted me for about half of my time.
7: So I'm so sorry, but like, I'm not somebody who tries to make political theater out of other people's pain.
6: Your whole campaign is political theater.
7: And you turned it into political theater. I'm sorry.
6: Including putting on a white jacket to show yourself a doctor.
8: Gentlemen. We're going to take a break from this pleasant conversation. And when we come back, we're going to talk about
6: this one thing.
0: The moderator, when they came back, he said, I've done these debates for a long time, but this is the first time I've ever seen the debate continue during the commercial break. They were just yelling at each other all the way through it. So now Rogers hits him about his two foreign properties in UAE and Egypt. Egypt. Cut 26.
6: He's a little concerned about the two properties he owns, United Arab Emirates. I think the other one is Egypt, if I'm not mistaken. Can you correct me? Where's the other one?
7: Yeah, no.
6: Yeah, that's exactly right.
0: And then we didn't get the whole thing, but he said, oh, here it is. Cut 22.
6: He can't condemn a terrorist act that happened on our soil in the state of Michigan. He can't bring himself to condemn.
7: I did condemn it. And you know,
6: oh, you
7: come
6: did
7: on,
6: not.
7: My guy.
6: Like, you
7: don't
6: absolutely
7: make stuff
6: did
7: up.
6: Not.
7: Don't make stuff up.
6: Come
7: on. Don't make stuff up.
6: You're talking about making stuff up.
7: I literally condemned
6: this
7: it.
6: Guy
7: you know it.
6: Can't condemn
7: ridiculous.
6: It. He can't condemn Hamas. He can't condemn the Muslim
7: not
6: Brotherhood.
7: Not
6: he
7: serious.
6: Says his home is Egypt. This is all starting
8: We're,
6: to make sense.
8: We are
6: to
8: going
7: in Florida,
8: to move
7: my home
8: along.
7: Is in
8: we can continue. We can continue this conversation in the second
7: but he,
8: half.
7: He
8: of
7: does
8: the show.
7: Own a home in Florida. He took it off the market. I don't know for why. But he just took it off
6: owns
7: the
6: a home in the United
8: right,
6: Arab
8: we're done.
6: Emirates.
8: Staying in the Middle East, Congressman
6: at least
8: Rogers.
6: Florida's
8: you
6: in
8: pledged.
6: The United States,
7: not in Michigan, my guy.
0: At least Florida's in the United States, not in Michigan, Mike. What, you can't have a home in two states? By the way, the stock market will be open on Columbus Day. I forgot about that. Sorry about that. 844-500-4242. One more from Mike Rogers here about the Egyptian. He went to medical school, but he never got his license. But he calls himself a doctor. He has a white coat, though. So, you know, take it for what it's worth. Cut 23.
9: And the doctor, well, he's not really a doctor. He says he's a physician. Matter of fact, if somebody came into his office and he tried to treat that patient, he'd go to jail.
0: 844-500-4242. 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
12: Democrats have dominated Augusta for decades, and Maine has been in decline ever since. 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
0: 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David, you're next with Howie Carr. Go ahead, David.
15: Howie, Maury Healy, he's talking about ICE. 50% of the guys that work for ICE were hired under Biden and Obama. Over 50%, they're still working for

0: cops. I don't know what she's talking about. How she gets mad how people can't afford things. But she doesn't mention anything that inflation under Joe Biden, 2 years after Trump left office, was 9%. When Trump was in office in 2020, it was 1.2%. And then she gets indignant. Like, you look at her eyes, Howie. She's got those beady. You could tell she's lying. Her eyes have, they just have that lying look about her. She's talking about the cost of things, how expensive. And then she tells you she's giving free tuition. Well, are the teachers working for free? Are those colleges for? No, the taxpayer is paying for that. She is so deceptive. She is so deceptive, Howie. And then she's talking about that she helped the bank, going after the banks during the foreclosure crisis. But she doesn't mention Bill Clinton forced the banks to give those subprime loans. Bill Clinton was a Democrat. Dr. Fauci was a Democrat. Joe Biden was a Democrat. And the past 4 years under Joe Biden is what drove inflation to 9%.
1: I know. And again, I've said this before, but if you look back in history, Ronald Reagan was elected because of what a disaster Jimmy Carter was. This was in 1980, just like Trump was elected in 2024 because of what a disaster Joe Biden was. But the state of the economy was so dreadful that it took a long time to wring out the inflation in 1982, just like it's taken a while to get everything straight here, more because of the war in Iran. But, again, we have a nuclear threat. I mean, what's he supposed to do? And I think it may well play out the same way, which is Reagan got spanked in 1982 in the midterms, and Trump may, I hope he doesn't, but it may happen again in 2026, and it may just set the table for the Republicans to sweep to victory in 28, because I think the economy is really about to take off. Thanks for the call, David. Bill, you're next with Howie Carr. Go ahead, Bill.
2: Yes. Hi. I haven't heard anybody mention it, but we'll take El Sayed, that's running for senator in Michigan, for instance. From what I understand, senators don't have to go through the normal process to get a secret clearance.
1: Probably not.
2: I don't know the background. They don't, because
1: no, I don't think they do, because they're elected by the people. The people have cleared them. You know, that's the way it works.
2: Yeah. Right. Yeah. So people got to understand, you're going to have access to classified information.
1: Yeah, I know. It doesn't seem like a very good situation. The guy does not like America. He doesn't like Jews. He doesn't like Christians.
2: No.
1: He just doesn't. He took millions from Soros. Apparently, the Soros family paid his tuition through Columbia University. Uh-huh. And we've had enough problem with these Soros people in all these DA positions in the urban areas. It's just bad. Thanks for the call. 844-500-4242. Let's see if we got anything else here. I want to get Healy. Let's have Healy. Healy, do you have a bone in your throat, Governor? Cut 16.
3: Ms. Healy, 1 minute.
4: Yeah. Donald Trump is president for the next 2 years. And that's why who your governor is matters more than ever, Mike. You can say those things, whatever you just said. But the fact of the matter is, Donald Trump is president, and who your governor is matters.
1: Yeah, it's certainly mattered for the last few years in Massachusetts. And it hasn't been a positive thing, has it? I'm Howie Carr.
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13: Seriously, I'm Lisa Brady, Fox News. That warning for the National Hurricane Center and several states as Isaias moves in. A Category 3 hurricane expected to make landfall tonight between the Florida Panhandle and Alabama.
14: Folks who are in the path of this storm should know that this is not just going to be a random tropical system. It's going to be a strong hurricane, and it's going to potentially do a lot of damage.
13: Florida Governor Ron DeSantis just holding a briefing with the storm centered less than 125 miles south of Pensacola now. A storm surge of up to 9 feet possible in some areas. But after landfall, Isaias can cause more flooding.
15: Overnight tonight, moving through Alabama and expanding out into Mississippi and especially Georgia and the Carolinas tomorrow, and then up to the northeast for the moisture as we get to Sunday.
13: Fox Weather's Brian Norcross. Meantime, Hurricane Simon also gaining strength. Now a Cat 2 storm as it approaches Mexico's Pacific coast this weekend. Southwestern Mexico could face life-threatening flooding and mudslides. President Trump makes a move aimed at lowering fuel prices, just posting he has a deal with President Putin to get diesel from Russia. This after a phone call expected to focus on pushing for more information about a suspected plague death in Russia. Now President Trump says Russia will supply more than 300,000 tons of diesel now, another 500,000 tons in November, and then a million more. Ukraine's president criticizing the decision. He says letting Russia sell petroleum products is an investment in war. Vice President J.D. Vance says he's not sure a plan to live stream the military execution of the Fort Hood shooter will happen, but also tells reporters,
16: if it's ultimately live streamed, I'm not going to be watching it.
13: The Pentagon has faced bipartisan pushback over Secretary Hegseth's announcement. The president recently signing off on a death by firing squad for Nadal Hassan, who killed 13 people, opening fire on U.S. soldiers in Texas. 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
2: 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Thanks for tuning in to the Howie Carr Show. Got a couple of good cheap bastard deals from restaurants earlier in the week. Maria's Ristorante in Portland, Maine. 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It's been around only for 2 years, but it's got a great reputation. And they've got a lot of, they've got music, live music, Friday and Saturday night. They're downtown.

0: 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Paul, you're next with Howie Carr. Go ahead, Paul.
1: Hi, Howie. Thanks for taking my call. If the topic of suing Mr. Trump came up, what questions could he have asked? How many times have you sued Trump since first year in office? 50, okay? Who paid for these lawsuits? Your district attorney, AG, private law firms, etc. How much did it cost the taxpayer for this? With these lawful suits, or was it just ICE?
0: I think the thing is, you'd kind of be playing into her game, wouldn't you? Because she'd say, "I had to do it because he was harming the people of Massachusetts." And wouldn't you be better off by saying, "Why are you trying to?" I mean, wouldn't it be a better strategy or tactic to say, "Why are you trying to put ICE out of business? ICE is trying to take these criminals off the street. You call them your neighbors, but they're violent criminals." Wouldn't that be a better way to go than trying to, play to her strength or what she perceives as her strength? She has nothing positive that she's done, so she has to resort to saying that I kept suing Donald Trump.
1: I agree with you, Howie, but I can't even find out, and if any of listeners can find out, 600 people work for the AG. How many of those 600 are lawyers? You can't find it out. I called, I texted, I emailed, I hit one for this division, two for this division, and I never got a response. And do they use private law firms?
0: They may bring in a special counsel every once in a while, like Meatball Morrissey does down in Norfolk County. He's leaving office, obviously. But he brings in special counsels because his staff is too incompetent or they're too compromised. Like he's got this guy, Cosgrove, this former judge and former prosecutor. He's like in his late 70s. He's getting a third check. I call him triple dip, Cosgrove. He's trying to prosecute or persecute Turtle Boy and Karen Reed. And, it's just a scam. I mean, and these assistant attorneys general, I mean, they're not doing very much in terms of crime. You know, they're just, I keep coming back, and I'm going to have to probably put the whole column out again, is when she was going after Sonia Farrakh, when she was attorney general. Sonia Farrakh was this lesbian chemist, state police crime lab chemist. And she was snorting up all the evidence, and they were throwing dozens, if not scores, if not hundreds of defendants, like Annie Ducan in the eastern part of the state, Sonia Farrakh was to the western part of the state. They were just railroading all these people into drug dealers, so-called, into prison. Most of them drug dealers of color. And Mara Healey tried to cover it up for Sonia Farrakh. And again, the famous line I've always cited. And again, I'll tweet the column out again that I wrote almost 10 years ago now. She wanted to keep everything about Sonia Farrakh and her corruption, and because she was a lesbian after all. She wanted to keep it quiet, so she filed a motion to suppress the evidence that she was framing drug dealers in Western Mass. Not for the usual reasons of payoffs or corruption. She just wanted their drugs, and she needed to cover up the fact that she was ingesting all the evidence, so she would just fabricate evidence. But it was still a crime. And it was still, she was still violating their civil rights, even if they were bad guys. And so Mara Healey, when she was the attorney general, she filed a motion to suppress the evidence against Sonia Farrakh. And then she followed that up with a motion to suppress, the motion to suppress the evidence against Sonia Farak, the lesbian police lab chemist. This is reality. And she's never taken any crap about it. Never. Except for me. I put a column in, where I put a whole chapter in Mass Corruption Volume 1. And I quoted generously from the Superior Court judge's decision, is that Judge Carey. And he's the one who wrote about this stuff, how bad it was. And she didn't want to do anything to any of these DAs or the assistant AGs who were just trying to suppress all of this evidence indicating the framing. And I mean that framing, the railroading of innocent people. And they may not have been nice people. They weren't in the PTA or the Knights of Columbus, but they weren't guilty of the crimes they were charged with by Mara Healey at all. Nick, you're next with Howie Carr. Go ahead, Nick.
2: Hey, Howie.
0: Yes.
2: In relation to the president versus the economy, okay?
0: Yeah. We're
2: always talking about Iran and what it's costing. That's interesting because 35 years we're in Iran. He just pulled out 2,500 troops, by the way.
0: Iraq.
2: Iraq. But it has cost anywhere from $15 to $30 trillion, and they're squawking about a lousy $40 billion in Iran. Iran, by the way, runs Iraq. One thing that they do, by the way, every day, Iraq sends oil in a pipeline into Iran. They pirate that oil because what? No sanctions. And you know what they do? They pump natural gas for electricity from Iran into Iraq every day. It's a barter system, no sanctions. So it's a bunch of crap. I think Trump is the only president since that crook Bush, who's in the first Bush, in the pocket of Saudis and all the other, Kuwaitis and all those, and his son as well, right, and Clinton and Obama. I don't believe Trump has ever been in the pocket of Saudi Arabia. What we're stuck in is a malaise where most of the Congress, most of the Senate, just like Pappas, I love that commercial, they're in the pocket of
0: that is Saudi. That is a good, you know, that is a good commercial. Where they literally have Chris Pappas in the pocket, the breast pocket of a lobbyist in Washington.
2: Hey, Howie, yeah. One thing before I go. Did you see the picture, the couple of pictures of the guy, unfortunately, he murdered his mom in Reading there, right? You see that?
0: Yes, I did see his picture. Do you think he knows James Talafrico, that guy, that kid? Yeah, and I kept waiting for him to read something in regime control media saying it was a she. You know. Oh, speaking of which, I gotta give you an update on the Prairie Land Antifa crowd. They all got 50 to 70 years. All these trans terrorists. The New York Times just did a sob story about them. Oh, they just tried to kill some ICE agents at a ICE detention facility, and they gave him hard time. Oh, one of them is in transition, and they put her in a male prison. Oh, I'll read you the story when we come back. Daryl, you're next with Howie Carr. Go ahead, Daryl.
3: Howie, how's it going?
0: Good.
3: Great. Question. Okay, we're going to get some diesel fuel from Putin now.
0: Yeah,
3: is this a
0: little
3: pro quo?
0: But I'm glad anything helps, right? Okay,
3: but
0: go ahead.
3: True, but I'm saying, what is Trump? Quid pro quo? What is Trump going to give to Putin? Okay, and will Zelensky? Will he have to make concessions? Will this?
0: Well, I got the thing here. It looks like Zelensky's going to have to lay off the hitting the diesel fuel. Oh, here it is. I'll read it to you. This is from Trump's Truth Social. Additionally, based on the condition of their diesel refineries, meaning Ukraine doesn't bomb them, Russia will then deliver within a short period of time 3 million tons of diesel fuel. So in other words, Putin said, well, we'll be glad to sell it to you, but you got to make sure that our refineries don't get bombed anymore. So that looks like it's the deal, right?
3: Okay, so Trump has to put pressure on Zelensky then, right?
0: Yes.
3: Okay.
0: Yeah.
3: Do you think this will shorten the war?
0: I don't, you know, I don't know. You know, when Trump was running in 2024 and he said he could end the war in 24 hours, I believed him. Yeah. Didn't you think he could get it done pretty quickly?
3: I thought it'd be a couple months, to tell you the truth, Howie. I was wrong.
0: But it's a lot hard, and he admits it. He says, I didn't think it would be this hard. I don't know. I mean, the thing is, if he had been president, if they hadn't stolen the election in 2020, there wouldn't be this war. This is a stupid 100%. War. Biden said we could tolerate a minor incursion. It's like the Korean War started because somebody, I think it was Dulles or somebody, the Secretary of State said that South Korea was not in our protection axis of influence or something. So the Chinese said that and said to the North Koreans, go on in. And this was the same thing. I mean, it was a stupid mistake. Only this was even more stupid with Joe Biden. You can't have someone who's senile making these comments, as we now know, much to our chagrin. Thanks for the call, Daryl. 844-500-4242. New England loves perfect smiles. In September, Howie and Grace listeners travel from, among other places, Burlington, Mass., Hampton Falls, New Hampshire, and South Orleans on the Cape. 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When I was last at Perfect Smiles, I saw two listeners who talked about how happy they are with Perfect Smiles. They proudly showed off their smiles. Not only is Perfect Smile staff up to date with all the latest technology, they also make you feel so comfortable. 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

0: 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Jared, what's the poll question? What are the results thus far?
1: Today's poll question, which you can vote in at HowieCarshow.com, is which blunder should Mara Healey have mentioned when asked to name one last night? Halting two natural gas pipelines, lying about stopping pipelines, hiring alleged drug kingpin Lamar Cook, $2 billion courthouse contract to ex-con drug kingpin, putting ex-gal pal on the SJC, $4 billion on foreign freeloader flophouses, or legalizing infanticide in Massachusetts.
0: You know, I know it's too obscure, but I could also put on that list filing the motion to suppress in the case of lesbian chemist Sonia Farrakh. How about that one? No, that wouldn't have gotten any votes, not even mine. I'd vote for the flophouses, $4 billion for the flophouses.
1: That is at 40% of the audience, and that is in the lead. Second place goes to halting two natural gas pipelines at 22%, 19% for legalizing infanticide, lying about stopping pipelines is at 9%, 5% and under for all others.
0: You know, it's one thing to stop something, but then to deny it when you were bragging about it not that long ago. And then, I didn't say that. But of course she did say that. Alan, you're next with Howie Carr. Go ahead, Alan.
2: Hi, Howie. Thanks for taking my call. I just want to make a few points because, you know, I'm running out of duct tape like usual. I just want to let everybody know we are the true party of hope and change. We are. We're the party of hope and change, whether they like it or not, because we're sick and tired of the direction we're going. That's why we're repentant. You know, it's a military term, everybody, you know. A lot of people don't like to admit it when they go the wrong direction, whether they're on the interstate or whatever. You know, sometimes you just got to turn around and go the opposite direction. You know, just like take a look at your heat pumps, everybody. You know, your heat pumps. It's not really efficiency. It's electricity. Whether it's your water heat pump or whatever, you're dependent on electricity, coal fire.
0: It's an accessory. Fire. It's a ideological accessory, Alan.
2: And we should not be going down that direction of solar and all of that, and we know it. And I just want to dare everybody, all you independents out there with a belly button, you know, if you're sick of going in this direction, why don't you go in the direction maybe a Republican ballot? You know, it's not the end of the world. Why don't you go for a little change? You know, why don't you go for a little hope? You know, and another thing too, up here, everybody, we like to call moose up here swamp donkeys. You know, I'm thinking I got a new nickname for all the Democrats down there in Washington. I'm going to start calling them swamp donkeys, you know, because that's their, Alan, that's their, uh, you know.

0: mascot.
1: Alan, are you calling Troy Jackson the Rash from Allagash? I heard that rumor.
0: Yeah, I sure am. I think it sticks, just like a good.
1: I think that's a really good way to describe him. Troy Jackson, the Rash from Allagash. Thanks for the call, Alan. I'm Howie Carter.
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2: Retired Navy Lieutenant Commander John Puccello.
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4: Live from the Byrna Less Lethal Pistol Studio, it's Howie Carr.
5: 844-500-4242. Jonathan, you're next with Howie Carr. Go ahead, Jonathan.
6: Yeah, Howie, I've never been so proud to be American when Hegseth announced that we're going to do a public execution.
5: Yeah, you going to watch it? Oh, he hung up. Was he a seminar caller?
7: That was our seminar caller.
5: Oh, okay. I'm looking forward to it. I think it's a good thing. And, you know, these moonbats are saying, hi, this is the lowest in human history that they're watching an execution as a form of entertainment. That's somebody who hasn't read a lot of history who's saying something like that. These executions have been a form of entertainment. I mean, you know, you may not like it, but it's been part of human society for a very long time. You know, the people who were involved with John Wilkes Booth in assassinating Abraham Lincoln, check out some photographs of their hangings and see how many people were there. Thousands and thousands. There are many, many, many. Bronwyn, you're next with Howie Carr. Go ahead, Bronwyn.
8: Hey, Howie, thanks for taking my call. Yes, I'm excited to go watch the execution as well.
5: you know what I do, Bronwyn, I can go to various websites. There's this guy, Max Afterburner, and he gets all the shots that the Saudi Arabian government and the Yemeni government puts out of them smashing the Houthis and the stuff is brutal. It's brutal. The drones come in and they hit these guys and they crawl away, and then another bomb hits them. I enjoy watching it. You know, I'm sorry. Does that make me a sicko?
8: Yeah, no. You know what makes a person a sicko is a. So I wanted to let you know, Howie, that because we didn't get much media coverage, but there were men, women, and correctional officers all protesting today at the MCI Framingham prison because yeah. Mara Healy is allowing men who think they are women in the women's prison. And there was a bunch of us there all across all political aisles standing up for the women there that are incarcerated. And it's just absolutely horrific. So if you want to talk about something sick, that is sick. And Mara Healy, I hope you do something about that, because it's disgusting to think that you can allow men who believe they're women in women's prisons. They have no safety. And, right. You know, people like to just forget about women who are incarcerated. But, you know, they have rights too, folks.
5: Yeah, you know, women have been impregnated by these guys claiming to be women in places, I guess, all over the country. I've read about it in New Jersey and in California specifically. And, you know, it's and apparently in Massachusetts, and again, I would guess elsewhere, there is a waiting list of men to get into the women's prison because, you know, you know, the men, if you're a man in a woman's prison, let's face it, you're in less danger yourself. Whether or not you want to attack the women or not, it's less likely that you yourself are going to be attacked, right? So they're just trying to take the easy way out.
8: Right. Exactly. And it's just the safety and privacy of women right now seems to be going out the window. I live in New Hampshire, but we have issues in New Hampshire as well. But I drove to Massachusetts today to support.
5: Good, I'm glad you did.
8: Because, and I know it's happening up here, but it's not as prevalent and not as crazy as what's going on in Massachusetts or in Maine. But
5: yeah, I think there was something in Maine recently, too.

0: You know, another thing about Mara Healy is she's bragging. I don't know if she did it in the debate last night, but, you know, another thing I could have put on that list of things that she could have apologized for, she's budgeted millions and millions of dollars to continue genital mutilation of children. I mean, how sick is that, Bronwyn?
1: I am so glad that in New Hampshire, even though I'm pissed off at Kelly Ayotte for many other reasons, but I am glad that we passed a parental rights bill here in New Hampshire to protect children from that, because that is one of the worst of worst sins I can imagine. I just, kids, you know, stop fooling around with our kids, please. Like,
0: Exactly.
1: Children grow up as they're supposed to.
0: And don't lay off Kelly Ayotte. You know, come January, she could be the last Republican governor in New England. Thanks for the call, Bronwyn. Dennis, you're next with Howie Carr. Go ahead, Dennis.
2: Howie, I have a couple of questions regarding this firing squad execution. One is, how far away do the shooters stand from the target? What if they all miss? Does federal law call for them to reload until dead?
0: I have a feeling that they're going to get in some people who aren't going to miss, Dennis. That would be my guess.
2: Well, I didn't think the two shots of whatever it's called.
0: I know. I didn't think so either. All I know is, you know, Dennis, I'm going in for an IV tomorrow morning. You know, I'm going to get some NAD like I have been for many years. It makes me feel a lot better. It does wonders for my brain. And you know what? I am 100% sure that they are going to get the vein on the first try. I don't know what the problem is. I don't get it.
2: Yeah, stay away from the DEI hire nurse.
0: I always do. And I stay away from the DEI physician, too. And, you know, if I ever saw a DEI pilot, like, you know, someone who wanted to take a prayer break, or five prayer breaks on an overseas flight, I wouldn't want to do that. You see that the United Airlines just suspended a guy again. The other pilots, he's a Muslim. The other pilots didn't want to allow him to be in the cockpit by himself. They were too concerned for obvious reasons. Paul, you're next with Howie Carr. Go ahead, Paul.
3: Hi, Howie. How are you?
0: Good.
3: Got a funny story. Well, if you want to call it funny, we grew up in Charlestown, and my father, of course, was from Charlestown. And what they used to do when the old prison was down on Rutherford Avenue in Charlestown,
0: yeah,
3: a form of like entertainment, they used to walk down and watch the lights dim during the electric chair going off,
0: yeah,
3: and they come back home as a form of entertainment.
0: Yeah, no, I remember, you know, I went to, when I was doing a radio show back in the 90s, a different radio show, we actually went out to Illinois to the execution of John Wayne Gacy, Paul. And there were big celebrations outside the jail. This was the guy, the gay guy who had, killed like, 20, 30 young men. He'd picked them up and then murdered them, raped them, and then buried him under his house. And Paul, they were all these fraternities from all over the Midwest. These fraternity houses went there and they camped out outside the prison. And they all were, Budweiser was the big thing then. And they were all going, John Wayne Gacy. Then they'd hold it up. This Bud's for you. This Bud's for you, John Wayne Gacy. Yeah. No, this is the way it's always been, Paul. And these idiots who are saying this is the worst thing that ever happened. Nobody's ever done this before. This is only Trump could do this. They don't know much about the past, do they, Paul?
3: No. He said that it was sort of a carnival atmosphere down there during the 40s.
0: Yeah. I can tell you about the 90s. I can tell you about the 90s in Illinois. It was a carnival atmosphere. You know, it's just the way it is. I'm still sorry that the state of Texas has stopped doing the last menus of everybody, the last meal they got on death row. That was always a fun thing to check out, you know, right after the execution. I'd go, before I'd come onto the air, I'd say, his last meal was, enchiladas, and a Dr. Pepper. Dave, you're next with Howie Carr. Go ahead, Dave.
4: Hey, Howie. Good afternoon. I've always been a fan of Boston history. I lived there for quite a number of years, but I just want to bring up the Boston Common in of itself. There was public hangings, and there were family events. To have somebody, as they called it, turned off, and they were quite public events,
0: right.
4: Family, kids, and like you said before, this is nothing new, and it's. I'm glad they're bringing it back.
0: Yeah, I am too. I mean, you know, oh, it's so inhumane. What about the fact that, what about the 12 people he killed? These were U.S. servicemen who were lining up, I think, to get a vaccine, and they had been disarmed by Barack Obama because he didn't want people with guns on military bases. Go figure. At least Christians on military bases, right? Go ahead.
4: You bring up a good point because that's somehow diluted in the overall theme of this execution. Just like this woman who was failed to be executed by these two shots, but they're not mentioning how brutal this woman was in terms of her torturing and killing of the woman that she's been executed for. Somehow that is lost, and all of a sudden they're putting out a profile of this empathetic story for this brutal killer, which I have no sympathy for. I was like, give her a third shot then. Why are we entertaining this? She's a brutal killer. And it's the same. I'm a big fan of all this stuff. So
0: yeah,
4: that's all I'm
0: saying. Thank you. By the way, they had opening arguments today in the Matthew Farwell case in federal court. And Matthew Farwell is the one who's charged with killing his 23-year-old pregnant girlfriend. He's a Stoughton cop, and he groomed her from the age of 12 for sex. And so he's charged with murdering her when she was pregnant. It turns out she wasn't pregnant with his child, but he thought she was. And they had opening arguments that they're going to come back on Tuesday after the Columbus Day weekend. But the defense said, this guy Farwell, they've got him on tape. They've got him on tape going in and leaving this girl's apartment in Canton. She's pregnant. He's wearing a coat. It's a snowstorm going on. And then they have him hours later, a picture of him with the birth of his third child wearing the same coat that he allegedly wore when he killed her. They have his DNA on the rope or whatever that he used to hang her with. And you know what his lawyer said today? This is Farwell's lawyer in the defense attorney's opening argument. Farwell, the cop who allegedly killed his girlfriend, he made regrettable mistakes. Regrettable mistakes. Dan, you're next with Howie Carr. Go ahead, Dan.
5: Yeah, Howie, I wanted to say that, you know, all this moral outrage from the left over this public execution, you know, the Fort Hood massacre, as you mentioned before, that was fairly public, you know, and, you know, the nightclub massacre, that was pretty public. That was all
0: right.
5: Public execution.
0: Yeah, 50 gay people killed. Yeah, in Orlando.
5: Yeah, and they were, right, exactly. And they were telling us how it was workplace violence, you know, or an altercation or, you know, whatever they tell us. You know, I mean, the good book says, and unless you know, that means the Bible, not the Quran, because sentence is not executed swiftly, the hearts of men is fully set in them to do evil. And I have to say, like, now we have the unpleasantry of being lectured to by the very people that are responsible for kind of committing these crimes against Americans, these terrorist crimes. I mean, you hear this nonsense coming out of Mondami out of New York about, you know, like the ICE is killing more people than they can claim they saved. I mean, how could you tell the Marathon bomb victims that's
0: right.
5: True? You know what I mean? Or
0: an illegal in Texas just wiped out a whole family from Honduras. He wiped out a whole family, four people. That's more than ICE killed Americans. And the Americans ICE killed, most of them were like this guy in the Bronx who wasn't even killed. He was shot in the shoulder. He was trying to run them over. They were trying. You can't defend yourself if a cholo is trying to run you over, or some nut from Minneapolis who's, you know, thinks she's in Antifa. It's ridiculous. You can't. And by the way, this guy Nidal Hassan, the psychologist.

0: just it's going to be executed on live streaming. He killed a pregnant woman. He killed a pregnant woman. And another thing, come to think of it, how come they had a riot last night in the Bronx because the ICE shot a career criminal, third world savage, who was trying to kill them, that wounded him. But there was no outrage whatsoever. There were no riots last week when the Dominican illegals tried to stab an off-duty New York City police officer seven times. There was no looting going on. These are the guys they picked up in Lynn. What's the difference? I'd say it's a lot worse to stab a policeman in broad daylight than it is to shoot a cholo who's trying to shoot you down, and he's a member of a gang. Imagine a scenario where you or your loved ones face a threat. Your first instinct might be to resort to lethal force, but it's crucial to consider a safer, less lethal alternative first to avoid the legal complications associated with firearms. Introducing Byrna. Byrna's less lethal pistol launcher. This device is equipped with tear gas and kinetic ammunition and designed to incapacitate an attacker for up to 40 minutes, providing a critical window for you to escape or to get help, while minimizing the risk of permanent harm. Here's a real-life account from a Byrna customer named Adam. While heading to his night shift, Adam encountered a road-raging driver who swerved dangerously, stopped abruptly, and aggressively approached him. Remaining calm, Adam dialed 911 and armed himself with his Byrna launcher. He aimed the laser at the aggressor's chest, which immediately de-escalated the situation. The hostile driver returned to his vehicle and awaited the police. The officers confirmed that Adam's non-lethal response was perfectly judged and handled. That night, Byrna didn't just prevent a potential tragedy, it saved two lives without causing physical harm. 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I'm Howie Carr.
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1: Howie Carr is back.
0: Six 17 says, just tuned in. Did you hear Glenn Beck's suggestion to have an all-female firing squad? So they won't get their 100 virgins. What? They wouldn't? That's 72, does it make a difference? I think that would also prevent video footage being used to make him a martyr, JD. I think that would definitely be a case. The guy couldn't be a martyr if he was being slain by women. All right. 844-500-4242. The 617, the same turds outraged by the public execution of the Muslim terrorist are dressing as Charlie Kirk for Halloween. Good point, Rhubarb. Fun fact, the last executions in Massachusetts in 1947 inside Charlestown was only 2 years after the crime was committed. Fast justice. I always cite the example of the guy who shot the mayor of Chicago aiming for President-elect Franklin Delano Roosevelt in 1933. He was executed in a month. I think when they got the Nazi submarine guys who landed on Long Island, they were spies. I think there was eight of them. Two of them testified against the other six. The other six were executed, I think, within 2 months. Peter, you're next with Howie Carr. Go ahead, Peter.
12: My captain. Hey, I'm retired from the U.S. Army. Where do I volunteer?
0: You know, they could have a real lottery, couldn't they? They could charge $20 for people, and they'd raise a lot of money, wouldn't they, Peter?
12: I think so. I'll pay my own way.
0: Could be bigger than our contest yesterday to see how many times Mara Healy would say Trump in the debate. I'm Howie Carr.
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0: It's less than 100 miles from the coast. I'm Lisa Brady, Fox News. Hurricane Isaias speeding toward the Florida Panhandle with conditions deteriorating along the Gulf Coast.
1: It probably will land as a Category 3, is our judgment.
0: And Florida Governor Ron DeSantis says that's expected tonight, with some areas facing a storm surge of up to 9 feet.
2: Winds could get upwards of 100 miles per hour, especially along the Florida extreme west coast. But it's the eastern side of the circulation that's going to have the worst of the impacts. Freshwater flooding, heavy rain right now, more on the lighter, moderate showers at times. Some pockets of heavy rain, but that's only going to pick up as it rapidly approaches the coast.
0: Fox Weather's Katie Byrne in Pace, Florida, outside Pensacola. Mobile, Alabama has an overnight curfew beginning 3 hours from now. President Trump had been planning to attend tomorrow night's college football game between Alabama and Georgia in Tuscaloosa, but now says it's important to have first responders and others focused on the storm, so he will not go. The president does still plan to travel to Tennessee tomorrow to rally for Republican candidates. Tonight, he'll do that in New York State, where he's expected to criticize sanctuary policies after a man was shot and injured by ICE agents who were trying to arrest him in New York City yesterday. Homeland Security Secretary Mark Wayne Mullen tells Fox the Dominican national is in the U.S. illegally and is on probation for multiple crimes.
3: 4 robbery charges, 2 charges of felony assault, felony larceny, assault, weapons assault, weapons possession of misdemeanor larceny, possession of stolen property, and 2 felony charges of dangerous drugs, all in 3 years, and that's how long he's been in the country.
0: The New York City mayor and New York governor pressing for his release and the release of body cam footage during a call with President Trump yesterday. An ICE official says agents opened fire when the man's car drove toward their vehicles, and they didn't know his 5-year-old son was in back. He was not injured. 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
5: Welcome to the Howie Carr Show, 844-500-4242. Try not to let what I'm about to tell you destroy your faith in the integrity of the Massachusetts State Police. There's been another black eye for the troopers today. New trooper Jack B. Cesars was fired yesterday. I put out a tweet on this. You can go to see it at Howie Carr Show. Jack B. Cesars, I think he's from Braintree, used to work in a nursing home. A funeral home. He was given a dishonorable discharge just before his probationary period was about to end. He would have become a full trooper in about 3 or 4 days. There was a golf tournament. The state cops love golf tournaments. This one was the H Troop golf tournament. H Troop is, I think, the old Turnpike Troop, I think. And it was at the Brook Meadow Country Club in Canton. And this was on Monday. The Union, the SPAM, State Police Association of Massachusetts, had a big golf tournament in Canton. And as the tournament was ending, everybody was getting a little loopy. They were having adult beverages. And so a couple of the local high school golf teams showed up. And some horrific anti-gay comments were slurred along the way. I can't even repeat them. And this was on Monday. And yesterday an order came out terminating

trooper or would-be trooper, Jack B. C-E-S-A-R-Z, Cesars, Jack B. Cesars. Termination. In accordance with MGL and the rules and regulations governing the Mass State Police, the below-named officer is hereby dishonorably discharged, effective Thursday, yesterday, October 8th, 2026. By the way, in case you're wondering, how much does a probationary trooper make? Well, this guy had made until he got fired yesterday, $117,661.52, according to the state comptroller. I just hope that he, you know, they had this nice. I looked it up online. They had the page for the golf tournament on Monday at the Brook Meadow. And they had all these nice. They had a nice hat for like $30, and a hoodie, and a shirt, and all this stuff. The price was kind of steep, $25, $30, $40, $50. I hope Jack Cesars got a couple of mementos of his final day on the Massachusetts State Police. It was the two golf teams, Zavarian Brothers and BC High, and I guess BC High. Those boys took the brunt of the homophobic verbal assault by the state police. All right, 844-500-4242. 413 says I'm going to be making popcorn for the execution viewing, but now J.D. Vance is casting doubt on whether it's going to be live streamed. Told reporters that if it is, I'm not going to watch it. I don't know that it's actually going to happen, he said. When asked about the plans, but that's so I don't know what he's, I don't know why he would say something like that. Maybe he really doesn't want to watch it. Anyway, time for the chump line.

0: Kamala's political support is leaving faster than an illegal leaving Martha's Vineyard.
1: But the difference is the illegals leaving Martha's Vineyard are escorted by gun-toting National Guard. The Kamala's supporters are leaving of their own volition, and they're fleeing faster than the illegal aliens. 781 says, nothing good ever happens after midnight, and really nothing good ever happens at work golf tournaments. Yeah, that's why a lot of people have been leaving that message under my tweet. But if you want to see that tweet, it's at HowieCarsShow.com, at HowieCarsShow.com. I'm still waiting for a comment from the state police. They're waiting. I said I have the personnel order. I said, why don't we just get this over with quickly? And just give me a statement, and then you can avoid the embarrassment of multiple news cycles. But they're kind of slow on the uptake, the state police.
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1: Yeah, I was thinking of Trooper Quigley when I was writing this tweet today about Jack Cesar. He was trying to follow in the footsteps of Trooper Proctor and Trooper Cesar's and yes, Trooper Carr, who's now in, I think is Trooper Carr still in jail after killing the motorcyclist? 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
4: Hey, Howie. Sounds like James Tallarico must have caught the fake flu from the fake girlfriend.
1: You think it's easy for James Tallarico to pretend to like to wear cowboy hats and eat barbecued beef and drive a pickup truck? We know who his favorite politician is. It's Pete Buttigieg. We know who his favorite drag queen. But we're supposed to believe that. And he goes to a church with a lesbian minister. But we're supposed to believe he's just a good old boy.
5: Where is James Tallarico?
1: You know what? I don't really want to know. He can stay away forever if it's okay. If I were Ken Paxton, I wouldn't be asking where he is. Just make the most of it.
6: Mayor Mondami said he spent 2 hours on the phone with President Trump. I guarantee you an hour and 58 minutes he was on hold.
1: Yeah. My point that I made earlier, though, is if Mamdani can call Trump, and he has, apparently. Trump has confirmed that, I think. Why can't Mara Healey call? I mean, why does Mara Healey have to ask Mike Minogue to make the call to Trump? It's kind of pathetic, isn't it?
7: Texas voters, Inspector Clouseau here. I think that you had better count your Senate candidates. I think you may find that the one is missing.
1: I suspect no one. You know who I don't suspect in the disappearance of James Tallarico? A girl. I don't suspect a girlfriend. He hasn't run off. He hasn't eloped with one of the Dallas cowgirls.
8: I agree with Letitia James. Jamie Raskin is definitely a member.
1: Yeah, you know, if you lie about reading Jamie Raskin's book, is there anything you won't lie about?
9: If they all hate the USA, what compelled them to head our way? I have a hunch it's the free lunch and a lifetime unpaid vacay.
1: Exactly. Haitian vacations. The Boston City Council wants to reopen the foreign freeloader flop houses so that the Haitian vacations can continue ad infinitum.
10: Well, Howie, this is Troy Jackson calling. You gotta stop talking about me and my cousin, bub. You is what we call a hypocrite. After all, you got arrested with four beers.
11: Four beers? Can I have one?
10: Four beers on the Gunkwood Beach, smooching with your cousin, Mr. Lambert. Explain that to the people.
1: Mr. Lambert was from Maine, but, you know, I never had any beers with him on a Gunkwood Beach, and I was never arrested on a Gunkwood Beach. I was cited on Kennebunk Beach. Big bleeping difference between Kennebunk Beach and a Gunkwood Beach, if you get my meaning. James Talafrico, a Gunkwood Beach, his kind of place. Kennebunk Beach, more my style.
12: AOC says she likes the idea of Red Dye diesel being sold because she thinks it's from China, Russia, or Cuba.
1: Yes, she's the pride of Boston University. Not.
13: 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Thank you for calling Howie Carr, you chump.
1: All right. 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
1: Composite girlfriend, as Barack Obama used to say. 8857 says, I played in one of those state police tournaments. Guys were pounding beers before the tee-off. They had a putting green bottles of hooch on it, and for a fee, you could try and hit one. And if you did, you kept the bottle. At least this one was a charity. Same course. Do you think the state police have a drinking problem in their culture overall? Does it seem that an inspector might draw that conclusion, or perhaps the state police are baffled by this unending stream of booze related embarrassments and crimes and bad incidents? I'm Howie Carr.
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0: preborn.com/Howie. 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Jared, what's the poll question? What are the results thus far?
1: Today's poll question, which you can vote in at HowieCarshow.com, is which blunder should Mara Healy have mentioned when asked to name one last night? Halting two natural gas pipelines? Lying about stopping pipelines? Hiring alleged drug kingpin Lamar Cook? $2 billion courthouse contract to ex-con drug kingpin? Putting ex-gal pal on the SJC? $4 billion on the foreign freeloader flop houses, or legalizing infanticide in Massachusetts?
0: $4 billion on the flop houses.
1: Yeah, that's up to 41% right now. Second place goes to legalizing infanticide. That is at 21%. 20% for halting two natural gas pipelines. 9% for lying about halting two natural gas pipelines. 4% for the $2 billion courthouse contract to an ex-con. 3% to hire an alleged drug kingpin Lamar Cook, and 1% for putting ex-gal pal on the SJC.
0: And speaking of legalizing infanticide, we had a guy on yesterday. They're getting signatures to try to stop the infanticide bill from becoming law. They're trying to halt it until they can get it on the ballot as a referendum question in 2028. And they're getting signatures at a lot of Catholic parishes in the not just the Archdiocese of Boston, but across the state. And they're also going to have people getting signatures at a lot of market baskets. I don't know if all the market baskets, but a lot of market baskets in Massachusetts from noon until 2 tomorrow. So just look, if you're in the area, it's gonna be a rainy day, I think. It's going to be a rainy day in Florida. I'm sorry. I don't know what it's going to be in Massachusetts. If you're at Market Basket from noon to 2, check it out and see. You can sign. They need to get like 40,000 more signatures in 2 weeks. It's a tough assignment. The guy seemed confident, but we'll see. You can help him out, though, yeah, either at your parish on Saturday night or Sunday morning, or at Market Basket from noon to 2. All right. 844-500-4242. The New York Times offers a defense of the Prairie Land Antifa gang. In case you've missed it, a group of people in Black Bloc showed up at an ICE detention center in Texas on Independence Day last year, 2025. They started vandalizing cars and shooting off fireworks. The center called police and one officer arrived as he was trying to make an arrest. He was shot in the neck by the group's leader, Benjamin Song. This guy's name is Benjamin Song. He's an ex-Marine, and his nickname is Bubbles. I'm sure we've all known a lot of ex-Marines nicknamed Bubbles, right? So these guys, this was the transvestite transgender gang. And they hung out. They had a commune in Fort Worth. This is from the New York Times. There was Megan Morris, a head of the local Socialist Rifle Association chapter. Megan Morris is real. The New York Times making out like it's a woman. His name is Bradford Morris, who had a 4-bedroom house known affectionately as the Big Gay House, as most of the tenants were trans or non-binary. There was Morris's roommate.
2: Gay bathhouses.
0: Bradford Morris, who went by Megan Morris. He had a housemate named Autumn Hill. Autumn Hill was, in fact, named Cameron Arnold. An ethereal, as the New York Times describes him, 30-year-old, who moved into the Big Gay House with her wife, Lydia. Her was actually a him. So I don't know if Lydia was a him or a her. So now they're shocked. They're shocked that they got stiff sentences for what they did. Cameron Arnold, also known as Autumn Hill, 50 years in prison, a men's prison. Bradford Morris, also known as Megan Morris, 50 years in prison, a men's prison. Bubbles Song, the ex-Marine, 100 years in prison. It would take a heart of stone not to laugh. I'm Howie Carr.
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5: The major averages rising for the day and week. The gains come as oil prices vacillate due to uncertainty about when the war with Iran will allow the global energy industry to return to normal. In the meantime, President Trump striking a deal with Russia, who will immediately supply more than 300,000 tons of diesel fuel to the U.S. this year. Tech stocks advanced ahead of earnings season. Big banks will be kicking off earnings next week, which will offer clues on the health of the economy. The Dow up 473 points, the NASDAQ higher by 173, S&P 500 up 46. And shares of Delta Airlines were flat after the carrier missed analysts' third quarter earnings targets and cut its annual profit forecast. Delta says demand remains strong, but high jet fuel prices are really starting to hurt the industry. That's your Fox Business Report. I'm Hillary Barsky, invested in you.
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0: Live from the Byrna Less Lethal Pistol Studio, it's Howie Carr.
1: It's that time of the week. It's Friday evening. The final segments of the show for the week. That means it's time for Police Blotter Facts Friday.
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7: 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We've got some great deals up there, some cheap bastard deals to Maria's Restaurant in Portland, Maine, the greatest meatballs you're ever going to have. Howie can attest to that. And the cheap bastard deal for one main restaurant and lounge in Peabody, Massachusetts. Jared may be able to attest to that one as well. But those meatballs, oh, if I live closer.
1: And the clam sauce, they have fresh clams, clam sauce, linguine. It's really, really good. It's homemade. Everything's homemade.
7: So go to HowieCarrShow.com, click store, snatch up those cheap bastard deals before they go away. These are the runners-up on Police Blotter Facts Friday. They do not win a prize. State police arrest Lacona woman for a following public lewdness incident.
1: Where's Lacona?
7: Lacona is in New York. On October 1st...
1: No relation to Laconia.
7: No.
1: We're familiar with Laconia.
7: No. Okay. 2:04 p.m., October 1st, state police responded to Sandy Creek Central School, located at 124 Salisbury Street in the village of Lacona, for a reported public lewdness complaint. A preliminary investigation determined that earlier in the day, Christy L. Grafton, age 45, of Lacona, was standing on the porch of a nearby residence when she allegedly removed her robe and exposed herself to students while school was in session. While troopers were responding...
1: How old was she?
8: Naked.
7: She was 45.
1: Okay. Do we have a picture?
7: There's a picture. She is guilty.
1: Okay.
7: While troopers were responding to the complaint,
1: I think once you say guilty, we can just move on. But anyway, finish it up.
7: Hey, I've got to fill time here. Troopers responding to the complaint. There's more to the story as it is. Oswego County 911 received an additional report that a woman was outside the school without a shirt and subsequently entered the school while partially disrobed. Grafton was located and taken into custody by members of the New York State Police, charged with 3 counts of public lewdness and 2 counts of disorderly conduct.
1: Do you think alcoholic beverages were involved?
7: It seems that that might have been a case, yes. Or just gross overconfidence in oneself, which, you know, is a symptom of too much alcohol sometimes.
9: Emphasis on gross.
7: Gross, yes. Woman spots naked man in her yard, asks for a cigarette.

0: Considering the man was naked, where would he have been?
1: See, that's where this headline is misleading and poorly written, because it was not she that asked for the cigarette. It was indeed the man. An Evansville man is facing charges after a woman found him standing naked outside her home. She told officers she was
0: sitting... Was he buck naked?
1: He was, yes, buck naked.
2: Buck naked.
1: She told officers she was sitting on her porch when she started...
0: You know, buck naked, that sounds like the way Troy Jackson would pronounce it, you know?
1: I think one of our winners, Troy Jackson, might make an appearance in this story. She told officers she was sitting on her porch when she started hearing what she thought were animal noises. Then, out of nowhere, a man popped out with his pants around his ankles. Apparently, he had been under her porch. He then asked for a cigarette before walking off. Officers located...
0: Would he walk a mile? You get smoke. He would walk a mile for a camel.
1: Officers located Elijah Akpan and arrested him.
0: Akpan.
1: A-K-P-A-N. Okay. Akpan.
0: We had a couple of those in my high school.
1: Yeah, I'm sure you did. Deerfield was replete with Akpans. They go back way back, generations of Akpans.
0: The Mayflower.
1: He's charged with public nudity and public intoxication. Convicted golf cart thief barricades himself in home for sale in the Villages.
0: Did this happen? Did this happen at a state police golf tournament in Canton?
1: No, unfortunately. A convicted golf cart thief was taken down by a taser and pepper balls after barricading himself.
0: Tasers and pepper balls.
1: Yeah, may have been a Burna less...
0: That's what I was going to say.
1: Patrick...
0: That night, Burna saved two lives.
1: Patrick Ewell White, 43, he lives at a known drug house in the village of Silver Lake, is facing charges of...
0: I didn't know they allowed that kind of nonsense in the Villages.
1: Known drug house, yes. Well, that's the only kind of nonsense. I believe they're zoned for known drug houses in the Villages. They're facing charges of trespassing and resisting arrest following the chaotic morning foot chase across a local golf course. Police are...
0: What chase? I thought he was in a golf cart.
1: Oh, we'll get to that. Police officers responded 9:10 a.m. Wednesday to an alarm in the 600 block of Rainbow Boulevard. After clearing that home, a neighbor drove by and alerted officers that a bald man wearing a dark blue T-shirt was running across the golf course behind the property. The frantic scene shifted...
0: Is that anything out of the ordinary in the Villages?
1: not when you're zoned for a known drug house. The frantic scene shifted next door as officers spotted White.
0: Wow. They get excited easily in the Villages.
1: Running into the
0: guys walking across a golf course and the panic ensues.
1: Ran into the vacant house at 661 Rainbow Boulevard, which White ignored numerous commands to exit the house. Instead, he was witnessed running wildly through the home, locking doors and shutting blinds in a desperate attempt to barricade himself inside. Police established a tight perimeter around the property. White attempted to make a break for it, fleeing on foot out the back door of the residence. An officer positioned at the rear of the home pursued White, ordered him to stop, warned him that he would be tased. When White refused to surrender, the officer successfully deployed his taser. Simultaneously, another officer struck White with multiple pepper ball rounds, finally bringing the chaotic chase to a halt and allowing officers to apprehend him. A records check by Lake County Dispatch revealed White was already a wanted man with an active felony bench warrant out of Marion County for driving with a suspended license. White was treated by EMS at the scene. White's no stranger to local law enforcement or Lake County Jail. In 2022, he was sentenced to 6 months behind bars after pleading no contest to grand theft motor vehicle for snatching a golf cart in the Villages.
0: Grand theft motor vehicle, too wet, a golf cart.
1: It wasn't just any golf cart. It was a dark blue 2017 Yamaha gas-powered golf cart at the Spanish Springs Town Square.
0: He had a blue, dark blue T-shirt, and he stole a dark blue
1: golf cart. He needed everything to match. I'm blue, double-dee.
0: And you know what? Now he's dreaming of a blue Christmas.
3: Ha, ha, ha, ha.
1: From bouncy castle to the big house, an Iowa woman is facing multiple charges for allegedly using stolen credit card information to rent bouncy houses for a pair of recent parties she helped organize.
0: Are these for little kids, or is this some kind of pervert thing going on? Is this a Tallarico fundraiser?
2: She's got a leaky balloon knot.
1: I think they're for kids' parties. According to criminal complaints, Shanice Hill, 30 years old, ordered the inflatable Wonderlands for Father's Day and 4th of July parties at an Iowa City park. Hill, a mother of three young children, has been charged with theft and unauthorized use of a credit card. Is that the best use you could find for a stolen credit card? Is bouncy houses? The police investigation of Hill began after victims reported the alleged fraud, which left the bouncy house proprietor stuck with a chargeback loss totaling about $1,350. When questioned by cops, Hill denied ordering the bouncy houses, but the phone numbers and emails used to order the rentals are numbers and accounts owned by her and or she oversees and are assigned to her juvenile children. Additionally, defendant rented the space in Iowa City where the castle is placed. Not a lot of thought into this bouncy house scheme.
0: You need burner phones when you're trying to run a
1: burner
0: a
1: phones,
0: bouncy.
1: Aliases. Yeah. Yeah, all of that stuff. Hill is free on $6,000 bond in advance of arraignment, a date for which has not been set. She works as a special education assistant at an elementary school in Coralville.
0: 508. Man season.
1: I don't think that season ever really goes away in parts
0: and
1: south.
0: Plus, we will look down in the southern hemisphere too. We're coming into the naked man.
1: Exactly.
0: South of the equator.
1: Yeah, and you get these snowbirds from Massachusetts that go down to Florida, and there's no telling what they'll do. So,
0: it's been very warm down here, very pleasant, 80 degrees when I dip into the pool.
1: Beautiful. We'll come back with our winners after the break, Howie.
0: All right. We'll be right back. 844-500-4242. 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And you also get volume one or volume two of Mass Corruption, my new book. I'm Howie Carr.
1: Follow Howie on Instagram.
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12: Howie Carr is back.
0: All right, 844-500-4242. And you can see Mike Minogue at the East Boston Day parade on Sunday. It'll be in Somerville and various places tomorrow, and we'll be keeping a close eye on the governor's race and all the governors and senatorial, all the political races as the weeks wind down. Right now, though, it's time for a couple of more entries. Do we have time for a runner-up, or do we just go straight to the winner?
1: I think we're just going to go straight to the winners here. There's some details you're going to want to hear definitely in the second story. Maybe a couple of relatives of Troy Jackson's. Woman who struck cruiser drinks urine-contaminated toilet water in attempt to alter breath test results. Now, there have been a...
13: I was just looking for some regular water.
14: Water?
13: Yeah.
14: You mean like in the toilet? What for?
13: No, just to drink.
0: This sounds kind of Troy Jackson-like, doesn't it? Now that you brought it up.
1: There have been a number of ways to try to beat the breathalyzer test. Toothpaste, mouthwash, you know, stuff like that. But I've never heard of urine-contaminated toilet water. That's what Erin Elizabeth Hoops, 43 years old, allegedly...
0: She was jumping through hoops.
1: ...trying to do. Hoops and bowls. As a tow truck backed into position to retrieve a damaged vehicle in Charlottesville, Virginia... Layman, one of the troopers, actually the tow truck operator, said he had his vehicle's emergency lights activated, and that's when he saw danger. He said, I observed a red Mini Cooper traveling north. I then observed the Mini Cooper continued to travel in my direction without slowing down or stopping. The car barely missed the tow truck and seemed headed for him. He said, I threw my patrol unit into reverse. Okay, so this was the trooper. However, his evasive action failed, and the Mini Cooper struck his patrol vehicle. Layman reported that he then activated his siren and chased down the Mini Cooper. He said it came to a stop. I detected a strong odor of alcoholic beverage coming from the vehicle. Layman reported that he had Hoops in custody at 6:48 p.m., but that she was resisting getting handcuffed, pulling wrists away, jerking, resisting my efforts, yelling, he wrote. Things would get weird at the Albemarle Charlottesville Regional Jail, where there was no female attendant available. Hoops allegedly advised that she very badly needed a bathroom visit. Hoops continued to exclaim, Layman wrote, that she had to use the restroom and advised that she didn't care if I escorted her to the restroom. To ensure legally valid alcohol breath test, Virginia law mandates a 20-minute observation period prior to the test to prevent eating, drinking, or even burping that could affect the results. He advised Hoops not to drink anything and decided to leave the bathroom door cracked so he could keep watch on the
0: sink. All these new laws were passed after Ted Kennedy got out of law school at the University of Virginia. You know, they chased him back one time, Taylor, and he was speeding, and he got into his house driveway. And then he figured he could avoid it. He just went down on the front seat of the car into a ball. And thought they would never find him. Oh, this was Charlottesville back in the day.
1: The invisibility properties. The trooper writes, Hoops used the restroom and while standing back up, placed her hands inside of the toilet, scooped up the mixture of water and urine, and consumed it. The ensuing certificate of analysis shows a blood alcohol level of 0.26.
0: I was going to say, anyone who would try something like that has got to be really wasted. You got to be state police level wasted.
1: Hoops employer, Trump Winery.
0: It's
1: the largest winery in Virginia and is operated by Eric Trump, son of President Donald Trump. The crash site lies about 4 miles to the winery's north. She is no longer employed there.
0: Okay. Now, that's one winner. What's the other winner?
1: Son gets off in case of illicit family affair.
0: Uh-oh. This really is Troy Jackson. Like, can I have some banjo music, please?
1: Prosecutors will not pursue criminal charges against the 22-year-old Florida man who recently admitted to having sex with his mother over the past several years. Shane Clemens and his mother, Christina, 46, were arrested last month by police who alleged the duo engaged in an incestuous relationship beginning in 2023. After police responded to a domestic dispute call at the pair's residence, Shane told deputies he was tired of having sexual intercourse with his mother. He then provided investigators with a graphic account of the illicit relationship. In a recorded interview with cops, Christina reportedly confessed that she engaged in penetration with her son on at least 100 separate occasions. The trysts, cops reported, occurred when nobody else was in their home or when everyone is asleep. The duo lives in a Lakeland mobile home with Christina's husband, Terry.
0: Is it a double wide?
1: While Christina remains locked up on $5,000 bond in advance of her October 6th arraignment, Shane was released from the Polk County Jail on September 17th, a day after an incest charge was only filed against his mother.
15: That's nasty.
0: This is Polk County?
1: Polk County.
0: So this isn't Polk Salad Annie, this is Polk Salad Christina.
1: Oof. That's all for Police Blotter Facts Friday.
0: Thank you, Taylor. Everybody have a good weekend. See you Tuesday. I'll be back Tuesday. I'm Howie Carr.
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5: Bearing down on the Gulf. I'm Lisa Lacerra, Fox News. Hurricane Isaias, now a Category 3 storm. The National Hurricane Center says it's now about 125 miles south-southeast of Mobile, Alabama, with sustained winds at 115 miles per hour. The weather already heading downhill in the Florida Panhandle. Fox Weather's Robert Ray is in Destin, Florida.
6: Expected landfall tonight, potentially even still as a major Category 3. Winds right now about 120 miles per hour, maybe even more in some spots. The impacts are going to be significant. Up to 9 feet of storm surge that push onto land that will inundate roads and structures. And then the wind field, too. There's going to be a lot of damage because of how heavy these winds are. There could be spin-up tornadoes all over the region, unfortunately. Power outages will be widespread.
5: Florida Governor Ron DeSantis.
7: The storm will hit at 11 o'clock, give or take, tonight. But you will face very hazardous conditions prior to the storm making landfall. So you really need to finish your preparations now.
5: DeSantis says people who aren't in the hurricane's path still need to prepare for heavy rain and possible tornadoes. President Trump says he'll no longer attend tomorrow's Alabama-Georgia game because of the storm, saying he doesn't want to divert resources from the emergency response. The president says Russia has agreed to release hundreds of thousands of tons of diesel amid surging prices of fuel.
8: Following a phone call with Russian President Vladimir Putin, President Trump says Russia will supply the U.S. and global markets with more than 300 tons of diesel, followed by an additional 500,000 tons next month and 1 million tons after that.
5: Fox's Jared Halpern at the White House. Ukraine's President Volodymyr Zelensky said the deal is a weak decision and negotiators are being used as a smokescreen. 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

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Our number, 877-381-3811. 877-381-3811. You know, I've been doing this for almost 25 years. We've had great, loyal affiliates throughout. Hundreds of them. Hundreds of them. And the biggest time and most important time on the airwaves here is the lead up to and election day and night. And we've been doing that, as I said, for 2.5 decades. President Donald Trump has said to me often when I visit, I don't visit him that often, but he says to me often when I do, at his invitation, you don't realize how big your voice is, you don't realize how important you are. And we talk about the reach of radio and so forth. He's very, very kind about that. He says it almost every time. And it's true. That's not the way I look at myself. But I know that I spend an enormous amount of time preparing for this program, making sure as a national program that we cover these candidates all over the country. And we will spotlight some that are especially important, and even in some blue states where Republican has it shot. And our affiliates

Our affiliates are very loyal about this because they understand that during these elections, midterms and presidential elections, we turn out the vote here. It's not just that I'm on a station, which is crucially important. It's the loyalty factor. You and I, we trust each other, and we've built this up for a long, long time. So it's one thing to cover elections, even at a local level, and to talk about them, and to have five people on at once talking over each other about them and that sort of thing. But it's another, it's quite another, when somebody with all this experience, and even before I was on radio, in presidential elections with President Reagan and so forth, or the Tea Party, or the Convention of States, all these movements, discusses elections right up to election night and including election night. And as you know, we are together and we have a big impact. You do on your friends and family and so forth. Those affiliates that are smart, those affiliates that carry this program, not out of charity, but because out of mutual desire to make a difference in this country, are the best of the affiliates. It's particularly so now because of all the competition that exists. When I started out, it was AM and FM radio. There was no podcasting. There was no live streaming. That was it. But now, there is podcasting. There is streaming. And I'm proud to say that this program is live streamed on, I can't even count how many platforms as a result of our affiliates who are encouraged to bring this to you, both on terrestrial radio and on the streaming process. And so you can get us on streaming, you can get us on iHeart, you can get us on Mark Levin app, and get us on radio, if they carry us live, on elections in particular, right here. We appreciate those affiliates who do that. It's very important. We build up to this day, to election day, over the course of months, 6-8 months. I have a unique perspective, having actually worked in presidential campaigns, and having a very close association relationship with candidates, as well as others. And I share that with you all. So election night is sort of our Super Bowl. Whether it's a general election or whether it is a midterm election. This midterm election is like no other. It's crucially important. I want to thank our affiliates. You know, on radio, we have coverage typically 6 in the morning till midnight. It's a wonderful day of coverage. We have our own little space, 3 hours a day, 6 to 9 p.m. Eastern Time live. And I think that's very, very important. If we are going to win the midterms, it's important that we continue to use this platform to get the message out. This platform. Nobody gets voters out and the message out as well as we do. Nobody. I hear back from candidates. I hear back from affiliates. And I know that, as a matter of fact. I've heard it from the President of the United States. And you'll also notice that I do a solo act here. We have some guests from time to time on certain issues or if they're news-breaking guests. But I don't do this by committee. I'm not interested in 17 different opinions when the focus needs to be like a laser.

0: on the import of the election, on the issues, on the candidates, and turning out the vote. It just, it's a distraction in many ways, as far as I'm concerned. So we want to thank our affiliates that carry this program in the midst of all this. And I'll continue to do this as long as I can. Again, we have other platforms in addition to terrestrial radio, which we with terrestrial radio. As a matter of fact, one of the reasons I remain on radio, because I don't need to do radio anymore. I simply don't. Is because I want this platform to tip the program in Las Vegas and Baltimore and elsewhere, and we want to thank them. We haven't lost a single affiliate, not one, in 3 years, 5 years, whatever it is, Mr. Producer. Not one. And that's because of you. That's because of you. We have a lot to cover, and we're going to get going in just a minute. We'll be right back.
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0: On the other hand, if we're not wanted, we'll just go away. Affiliate doesn't want us, we'll just go away. We'll find another affiliate, or we can go on another platform. It's okay. It's A-okay. All right. There's something here I want to discuss with you. It's not arcane. It's very, very important. And don't we have a guest today? Who do we have today? Rich, that's one for you. Representative Scott Perry. He's got a very tight race. We'd like to help him out. He's a very solid conservative. And I spoke to the speaker the other day. I said, give me six conservatives who need help. And that's what he did. Spoke to other people, the White House and so forth, but other candidates. So we're working on this, folks. And they're hoping we can really help them, and we're going to do everything we can. I can promise you that. Here is Marco Rubio, who's quite the superstar for the administration. You know, I look at Rubio, I look at DeSantis, I look at Cruz. You know, we got quite a bench. There are others, too. We got quite a bench, as far as I'm concerned, of traditional constitutional conservatives who have a broad background. Somebody told me the other day that J.D. has only served in public office for like 4 years. Is that right, Mr. Producer? The Senate 2 years, VP 2 years. It seems longer, doesn't it? But it is what it is. Here's Marco Rubio. This is important, and I'll explain in a moment. Cut five, go.
1: For decades now, both Republicans and Democrats have rejected the idea that the International Criminal Court has any power to prosecute American citizens, to prosecute military service members or political leaders, because America never joined the court. We don't need that court, and we don't want it. But now, globalist experts that are an ocean away, they don't care what you think. They want the International Criminal Court to do more, including the prosecution of American citizens and service members that are defending their country. They want to prosecute Border Patrol agents that are protecting our nation's borders. And they want to prosecute our elected leaders that are ensuring our national security. They want more power, and they want it at the expense of our sovereignty as a nation. And President Trump will never allow the International Criminal Court to prosecute Americans. And that's why today

0: allies, many of whom are part of the ICC and that rely on American service members for their defense, to rein in this rogue court. If they do not, the United States will continue its campaign to dismantle the ICC piece by piece until Americans are threatened no longer.
1: Very, very important. I mean, do you want to be prosecuted by an international criminal court? Judges appointed by God knows what? Most of them are very left-wing and include judges from countries that don't respect our kind of a due process and civil liberty system? Of course not. How about our soldiers? They can charge our soldiers, prosecute them, arrest them? Of course not. How about our president, the vice president, secretary of state, secretary of war, and so forth and so on? Of course not. And this has been Israel's position, too, when they tried to prosecute Benjamin Netanyahu. And this is what Mamdani relies on, because Mamdani doesn't believe in America. He doesn't believe in American sovereignty. And for those who use the word globalist, this is the proper use of the word globalist. Globalism is not international commerce. That's called international commerce. And yes, you all benefit from it. We all do. This is globalism, where you surrender your sovereignty to international organizations or to other countries. That should never be done. We have a constitutional construct, and that's the way it works. And that's the way it's supposed to work. And the liberal Democrats are going crazy over this because they're crazy. They're just damn crazy. Now, before I go on, I want to inform you of something, because it's the news continues to be updated and is breaking. Two Orthodox Jewish schools in Brooklyn, including the Yeshiva of Flatbush, were evacuated today after bomb threats. The NYPD told the Jewish News Service. Police found no threat, and five public schools in Jewish neighborhoods got similar threats on Tuesday. Jewish children deserve to learn without fear, they point out, of course. So now you have these threats, these terror threats about bombs in synagogues, and even if they aren't placed there, the whole idea is to make it very, very difficult, actually, for these yeshiva schools and other Jewish schools to function. Now, this is going on. It gets very little attention nationwide, gets very little mention on cable TV, on talk radio. This stuff is becoming dumbed down. It's becoming mainstreamed. And this is a big problem, a very big problem. And I don't know how this is going to end or what's going to be done about it, but it is completely out of control right now. And you should know, just as France has been burning Paris, just as there have been riots in the UK, Belgium is burning tonight. And I mean burning. Building after building. And I am convinced that you're going to see this in our big cities sooner than later, if we don't get our hands around our own problems in this country. The ushering in of jihadi Islamists by the Democrat Party, by people like Chris Van Hollen, by people like Bernie Sanders, AOC, and the rest of them. I'll be right back.
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7: News. I'm John Saucier. Hurricane Isaias is expected to hit Florida. Governor Ron DeSantis says this storm expected to land as a Category 3.
8: It probably will land as a Category 3, is our judgment.
7: Forecasters say the storm expected to make landfall this evening. In New York City, an Immigration and Customs Enforcement officer shot and wounded a 28-year-old man inside of his vehicle during an enforcement operation in the Bronx. Homeland Security Secretary Mark Wayne Mullen on Fox with some details on what this undocumented migrant Oscar Belga was on probation for.
9: Four robbery charges, two charges of felony assault, felony larceny, assault, weapons assault, weapons possession of misdemeanor larceny, possession of stolen property, and two felony charges of dangerous drugs, all in 3 years, and that's how long he's been in the country.
7: The suspect was in stable condition and then transferred into federal custody. 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
2: Abdul Asayid and Mike Rogers debated last night. Rogers mopped the floor with him, actually.

0: I want to share some of this with you. Here he is, the moderator, Saeed, and then Rogers. Cut 9, go.
1: Dr. El-Sayed, you have opposed direct U.S. military funding to Israel. But if Israel were attacked tomorrow by Iran or another state actor, would you vote to provide defensive weapons necessary to protect the Israeli people? Yes or no, and you have 60 seconds to explain.
2: I've been absolutely clear. I want our tax dollars spent here to provide schools here. And by here, I mean Michigan, not Florida. I want to make sure we've got good schools here and health care here. I want to make sure that we are taking care of people here. That is my priority. You know, you asked a hypothetical question about being attacked by Iran, but let's be honest about what happened here. Israel has pushed us to go to war in Iran. And of course, my colleague, who thinks there's a war for everything, went right along with it. And here we are. Israel had clear war aims. They wanted us to go to war with them, and their war aims were the annexation.
0: Let's just stop a second. This constant effort to treat the president as a patsy of another country of Israel is just disgusting. He made it clear it was his decision. The envoys made it clear it was their decision, his decision. Secretary of Defense, Secretary of State. So this is just more of his Jew and Israel hatred. Nobody dragged the president into a war. If Israel had its way, they would take out Iran right now. But that's not happening, is it? So this is the typical response of a jihadi Islamist. Go ahead.
2: Ask yourself, are we safer because of that war? He wants unconditional support for a foreign government. I want unconditional support for kids in our schools.
0: Now you'll notice he asked him a very specific question. If Israel's attacked, would you support providing defensive weapons? Didn't get into all the rest of this stuff. It's because he doesn't want to be as specific in his response. And of course, his answer is nothing. They give them nothing. Zero. Go ahead.
2: Childcare, things that he would vote to defund. So it's just inconsistent to me to be running for Senate from Michigan when you're more focused on what's happening to a foreign government than you are focused on what's happening to folks right here in Michigan. It's just not serious.
1: If there was attack, would you provide defensive weapons for Israel?
2: I don't want our tax dollars buying weapons for other countries. I don't know what's so hard about that.
1: That's a no.
3: I'll answer the question. Absolutely. He won't. He will not. Matter of fact, he would not even support
2: the
3: Iron Dome.
2: I don't want to support a foreign government.
3: He wouldn't even support
2: to have our
3: Iron Dome.
0: It's a foreign government. That's right. He doesn't like foreign governments. Terrorists and terror groups. That's what he prefers. We have bases in every single Arab country in the Middle East. I've talked about this before. We have no bases whatsoever in Israel. And those bases cost us billions and billions of dollars every year. And you don't hear, you know, lowlifes like Abdul El-Sayed talking about it. You don't hear lowlifes like Chris Van Hollen talking about it, or any of the others who are communists and Islamists. No. And what technological information or technological cutting edge for military, for medical, and so forth? We get an awful lot from Israel. Tell me, how much do we get from Saudi Arabia? How much do we get from Egypt? How much do we get from Syria? How much do we get from Turkey? That's not even, you know, Arab, but nonetheless. How much do we get from any Arab country? We get nothing. Nothing. In return. Zero. Now, I'm wrong about that. We get people like Abdul El-Sayed in return. Or Hassan Piker. We get that in return. Or Senka Fachlab. How do you say that in Arabic? Nonetheless, let's continue. Cut 10, go.
1: Who do you think's a bigger threat to the United States, Israel or Iran? You have 60 seconds.
2: And again, Rick, I'm just going to say that that's a ridiculous hypothetical. Because here's what's happening right now. Our ostensible ally in Israel.
0: Is that a very difficult answer? Who's a greater threat to the United States? Israel or Iran? You really have to be an Islamist aligned with terrorists, the terror regime in Iran, and so forth, to duck that question. You really have to be. Go ahead.
2: To go to war with Iran. We have watched as Iran has responded by bombing all kinds of countries in the Middle East and then choking off the world's energy supply. So this is a situation in which I don't think we should be a part. I don't want to be pushed into war by Israel, and I don't want to be in a war with Iran. I want our money spent here to buy schools and healthcare and childcare here. I don't understand why that is so.
0: Gee, we never spend money on that at the federal and state level, do we? Trillions and trillions, over $40 trillion in debt. But he'll keep going to that. You see, we can walk and chew gum at the same time in this country. But he's made it clear where he stands. He stands with the jihadis. He stands with the terror regime that wants to build nuclear weapons and attack us with them. He stands with an ideology and individuals who exercise it, who've killed thousands of Americans and maimed thousands of Americans. That's who he is. Michigan has a very, very simple choice here. Go ahead.
2: Now, I've got a guy to my left over here who thinks that the best use of our money is to go fight wars abroad. What has that given us? It's part of the reason why he was in Congress. $12 trillion the national debt blew up because he's never seen a war he didn't want us fighting. So I don't consider an ally.
0: $12 trillion didn't blow up because of wars. It blew up because of Democrats and the big Inflation Reduction Act, which was a massive scheme to spend another $2.5 trillion that we didn't have. And they spent trillions more on COVID, and then they keep building in that increase in budget after budget after budget. Tens of trillions of dollars the Democrats added to the debt just in the Biden 4 years. Go ahead.
2: To wars we don't need to fight, and I don't want to be fighting wars we don't need to fight. I just think that makes
0: we don't need to fight wars. You know, let's stop here a second. I've been meaning to talk about it. You know, in the 1970s and early 80s, people worried about nuclear war. There was a nuclear freeze movement by the very same people who are now behind the climate change movement and, you know, the River to the Sea crowd and all the rest. They were worried about nuclear war. And so they pushed for a nuclear freeze. It was a nuclear freeze movement. And it was grassroots, of course, I'm sure backed by the old Soviet Union and so forth, but it was an enormous amount of money behind it. And everybody feared a nuclear war. Apparently, nobody fears a nuclear war today, especially when you have suicide bombers and Islamist radicals who are desperately trying to get over the finish line with nuclear weapons. That's not a problem anymore. Then we had the concern about what if there was nuclear war. ABC News, I remember, did a big documentary, I think it was in 1983. Reagan was disgusted with it. He said it was undermining his negotiations with the Soviets and so forth and so on. And they talked about, you know, dark clouds and acid rain and the nuclear fallout and so forth and so on. Nobody even talks about this anymore when it comes to Iran. Nobody cares anymore. Nobody. Except you and me. So the same radical left-wing element and this slime ball going on and on, I don't want to be in wars. I don't want to be in wars. I don't want to be in wars. Because he is rooting for Iran against our troops. And it's because he wants Iran to have nuclear weapons. Remember when Tucker Carlson said the same thing? They want Iran to have nuclear weapons. It's insane. Go ahead.
1: I'll ask one last time, Israel or Iran?
2: That's, a ridiculous question. I think both of them have proven dangerous in their own way. One, at risk of attack.
0: Okay,
2: one,
0: so dangerous. Even the moderator is fed up with him, rambling on like a moron, like a jihadi. Mike Rogers during the debate, cut 11, go.
3: He has taken money from groups associated and support the Muslim Brotherhood. He has taken money from individuals on his campaign who openly support Hamas, Hezbollah, Al-Qaeda. He's taken money from the George Soros family. What we found out is that this thing goes way back. Apparently they paid for his education in Colombia. Now they're paying for his campaign. By the way, that's a billionaire, so last I checked.
2: What degree did I get at Columbia?
1: Time. I'm going to give you a 30-second rebuttal.
2: What degree did I get at Columbia?
3: I get interviewed
2: anyway,
3: by him,
2: as
3: not
2: a doctor,
3: by you.
2: As a doctor, I understand exactly what's happening.
3: Not a physician.
0: Actually, you're not a doctor. You're a fraud. You've never been.

0: been a doctor. Pull back a little bit, Rich, or he starts speaking. Go ahead.
1: Position.
2: He says, I like to say the same thing. He's done the same thing over and over and over again. You know what that is? Vote to keep your prescription drug prices high. 19
3: That's
2: times. $1 million alone from Big Pharma. Another $1 million from the health insurance corporations. Of course, he is touting their talking points. This is a guy who has not been serious about providing people health care his entire career. What he has been serious about.
0: All right. Thank you. He's off subject and he goes on and on and on. And I want to go to this because it's very interesting. This discussion at the Constipated News Network, CNN. Peter Meiser, Noah Rothman, who's sharp as can be over at National Review on CNN yesterday. The entire panel at CNN was appalled by El Sayed, appalled by him. Cut 12, go.
4: When he was asked, who's the greater danger to America, Israel or Iran? Three times he was asked that. He refused to answer. Afterwards, he said, that's a dumb question. And he was right. It is a dumb question because the answer is so painfully easy. But he couldn't say that. He criticized Mike Rogers for asking him to condemn Hamas, Hezbollah, Al-Qaeda, saying they're scary words. But he hasn't condemned them. And they are scary words because they've killed hundreds of thousands of innocents, including 3,000 Americans, 3 miles south of here. So at a certain point, it goes from either this is political malpractice at the best, or he can't, or he won't because of something deeper, and that is far more troubling. And I don't get it because I don't want to get it because it really is dark.
5: I do. I get it. It's hard not to at this point. I mean, the associations are clear. Yes, Muslim Brotherhood, he said it a million times, but has the advantage of being correct. The man has surrounded himself, including high-profile family members, with individuals who have ties to CARE, which is aligned, which has been implicated in terrorism financing scandals, can't condemn the attack on the synagogue without condemning Israel in the same voice, can't celebrate the death of the Ayatollah Khomeini who killed Americans, and so on and so forth. Eventually, you have to confront the evidence of your own eyes.
0: Mm-hmm. I just can't believe the good people of Michigan aren't going to turn out Hamas and defeat this guy. It shouldn't be by 1 or 2 or 3 points. It should be overwhelming. I'll be right back.
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And if you see a post-purchase survey, please be sure to mention that you heard about them on the Mark Levin Show. Oh, yes. Let's get back to business here. Okay. By the way, we have a couple of good guests tonight. Scott Perry is a solid conservative running in Pennsylvania. His district is tough every election. And he's one of the people mentioned by the speaker. We want to try and help him out. And we also have, for the first time, Azra Nomani, senior editor of investigations for Fox News Digital. She is unbelievable. Unbelievable. All that material you read about who's funding these riots, the violence, who's funding these Islamists and these Marxists and these front groups and all the rest. She is the main brain behind it all, and she was best friends with Daniel Pearl. So she's worth listening to. That'll be in the third hour, as a matter of fact. So we got a big show, a really big show for you. We only have 2 hours left. This show goes very fast as far as I'm concerned. Too fast.

0: All right, let's look here. We have, no, don't want that. Here's a question. Where is Tallarico? Tallarico is the crackpot. He really is a crackpot, radical crackpot. Aren't most of these Democrats? He's running for the Senate in Texas. He's been absent for 13 days. Nobody's heard from him. Nobody. Over at Breitbart, Ken Paxton's campaign demands James Tallarico show proof of life. Yes, I agree. Show proof of life. Campaign for Texas Attorney General. It's not the campaign for Texas Attorney General. He is the Attorney General. But nonetheless, he asked his Democrat opponent for U.S. Senate to present proof of life following this long absence. Tallarico has been absent. They have 12 days. It's now 13 days, apparently due to a bout with flu. I don't believe that. After holding more than 100 public events and shaking tens of thousands of hands, he came down with the flu, but will be back on the campaign trail this weekend, said J.T. Ennis, a spokes idiot for the campaign. Tallarico revealed his flu diagnosis on September 30 to the United States Hispanic Business Council over a virtual meeting. It had originally been slated to attend in person. Now, I've had the flu. I've never had the flu for 2 weeks. Have you had the flu for 2 weeks, Mr. Producer? That sounds crazy. A flu for 2 weeks? I've had bronchitis that didn't go 2 weeks. I've had pneumonia. I had a torn, what do you call it? I don't even like thinking about it. It was so painful. 100% torn. Well, that was more than 2 weeks, I must confess. That was a long time. But I was only away from radio for 2 weeks. A 100% tear in my tendon. 100%, where my knee and my thigh were detached completely. That wasn't fun. But I digress. Tallarico. Where's Waldo? Where's Tallarico? Hey, what up, Tallarico? What up? Well, James Tallarico has been absent from the campaign trail over 12 days, they write, as the Senate race heats up and so forth. You folks in Texas, you need to get out and vote. I have a feeling we're going to pull that one off. But we really need you to get out there and do your thing. You have your governor, the lieutenant governor, has become a friend of mine. You've got the Senate race, which is absolutely crucial, the attorney general race, and all the downs. The down races, Congress.
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2: Powerful storm. I'm Lisa Lacerra, Fox News. The impact of Hurricane Isaias is now being felt in the Florida Panhandle, with landfall expected later tonight near Pensacola.
3: Right now, it's looking to have 100 to 110 mile per hour winds at the surface, anywhere between Destin, Fort Walton Beach, and Pensacola. That will fuel a 9-foot storm surge, along with widespread power outages, flash flooding risk, and tornadic conditions on the eastern side of this as it continues to move in overnight into Saturday. A severe threat for the Florida-Georgia line, and then a flooding risk for the areas of southern Appalachia and along the southeast coast.
2: Fox Weather, Steve Bender. Heavy rain and flooding expected as far north as Tennessee and North Carolina. Meanwhile, Hurricane Simon headed toward Mexico's Pacific coast is now a Category 2 storm, expected to become a major hurricane by late tonight and strengthen further tomorrow. Two powerful earthquakes and a series of aftershocks have rocked southern Panama, collapsing buildings near the epicenter and prompting evacuations across the country. The first quake was felt as far away as Colombia. Homeland Security Secretary Mark Wayne Mullen defending yesterday's shooting of a Dominican man in New York City by ICE agents. Mullen tells Fox the man was wanted by DHS, and he criticized Mayor Zoran Mamdani for talking about the shooting before knowing the facts.
4: You had the mayor going out and grandstanding on this individual that has no business being in our country to begin with because he's illegal. Well, he has an extensive rap sheet.
2: Immigration attorney Harold Solis.
5: We're not surprised that the government itself, given how quickly all of this has transpired, that they're also trying to assess which statute, in their view, governs his detention.
2: New York City's mayor and the governor are calling for the man's release and the release of body cam footage of the incident. 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

0: is here. Now, broadcasting from the underground command post, deep in the bowels of a hidden bunker, somewhere under the brick and steel of a nondescript building, we've once again made contact with our leader, Mark Levin.
1: Columbus Day celebration, President was having today, ladies and gentlemen. Yes, something funny, I thought very funny, happened during this. Cut 14, go.
2: As you know, the radical left communists hate Columbus, and they want to abolish Columbus Day. They're still trying very hard. You know this guy, I call him Mohammed Al-Fayed. Some people call him Abdul, I call him Mohammed. Somebody said, why? I said, I don't know, I feel like it. But he wants to abolish Columbus Day. He wants the no reference to, can you believe it? So we have people that, these lunatics that are running, they're all against Christopher Columbus. But I'll tell you what, we're going to be here almost 2.5 years. He's going to be so protected like nobody's ever been protected before. Because they want to tear down the history and heritage that makes us who we are. Not only Columbus. I mean, we had a time when they wanted to rip down the statue of Abraham Lincoln. That was about the end. Now we've hit pay dirt, you know?
1: Mm-hmm. Cut 15, go.
2: In New York City, officials recently released a map showing ethnic communities in our nation's largest city, and their map includes Little Senegal, Little Guyana, Little Haiti, Little Yemen, but it does not include a place called Little Italy. An unthinkable omission for New York City. Think of that. So you have Yemen covered, Haiti covered, Guyana covered, Senegal covered. I think it's a disgrace. We are going to work on that immediately, or we're not going to be sending them. Well, we're not going to be sending them any of the billions and billions of dollars that they want to waste all the time. Those who hate our country want to see Italian-American community erased. They don't want to have an Italian-American community because you stand for something that's incredible.
1: Mm-hmm. It's true. I grew up with a lot of Italians, a lot of Irish. And great people, absolutely great people. More on Christopher Columbus, cut 13, go.
2: Christopher Columbus changed the future of humanity forever. And in this administration, we know that Christopher Columbus is to us, he's a hero. He's a hero. I say proudly, somebody would say, oh, that's a terrible thing. You know, the fake news, look at all of them back there. They'll say, but I feel that I, with some of the people in this room, we resurrected Christopher Columbus. Christopher Columbus.
1: Yep. Yeah.
2: I mean, you couldn't even say his name. If you said his name, they'd start writing stories about you like you're some kind of an evil. Now we're very proud, and we have a statue of Christopher Columbus in front of one of the most important buildings in Washington, the Executive Office Building right across the street, the Eisenhower Building. And everyone loves it.
1: Mm-hmm. It's amazing how they destroy all the historical figures that did so much for the country. They're just not as perfect, you see, as Bernie Sanders. Or Mao. Or Lenin. Or Castro and so forth. Yeah. They're just not. By the way, I should comment now. There is a very significant hurricane on the way. It is a Cat 3 right now, and it might be climbing. The current course is, unfortunately, the Gulf of America, the west coast of Florida, and also it's going to penetrate the interior of not just Florida, but it's going to hit Alabama, perhaps parts of Georgia, and then from there may be weakened, but it may not be weakened as much as we hope. It's going to work its way up the east a bit. I don't know where on the east. They're not sure where on the east. But this is going to be significant. And it's unfortunate because today's October 9th. It's always considered November 1st to be the last of the hurricane season. I thought we were going to slide by this year without any. And here we are, really just a couple weeks away from November 1st. And I know this is going to sound weird, but you never know what's going to happen, which is why if you really want to vote, you vote early. You just never know. For the rest of the country, I'm pointing this out. And as for those who are watching this, whether you're watching it on the internet or on television, you're hearing about it in local radio and so forth, this is why we do what we do here. The second biggest show in America. And if something's going on in a locality that needs, I think, focused attention, I am there. You know, they have people local and regional on the stations all day. This show is different. And so if something significant is going on, we just don't go by some script. We don't paint by the numbers. We talk about it. And this involves a lot of our fellow citizens, millions of them. Here's Ron DeSantis a little earlier today, about 3-4 p.m. from Tallahassee. Cut 17, go.
3: Folks who are in the path of this storm should know that this is not just going to be a random tropical system. It's going to be a strong hurricane, and it's going to potentially do a lot of damage. If you look at the most recent track from the National Hurricane Center, they have shifted the expected landfall east of Escambia County. Higher and higher probabilities that it's going to make landfall tonight at about 11 p.m. somewhere in the Santa Rosa, Okaloosa County area, maybe somewhere kind of right on that border. It could shift a little, but it's getting close enough to where there's more and more confidence as this thing's going.
1: He is a tremendous leader. You know, everybody wants to be president, but there's very few that have actually been governor or an executive in the private sector. Reagan was a governor, and he was a spectacular governor. He was a spectacular president. But I have to say, Ron DeSantis is the greatest governor in our lifetimes, and I will tell you that probably one of the greatest governors of all time. All time. He is a rock-rib conservative. And, of course, he's attacked by the woke right neo-fascist isolationists who have done absolutely nothing for the country, will do nothing for the country, except perhaps elect the Marxist Islamists. But they hate him. They hate Ted Cruz because these are very, very solid conservatives who may give, you never know, J.D. a run for his money. They may not. They may not even run. Who knows? But, you know, to just start blasting away at these guys because you have a favorite candidate, that's really, you know, that's really crackpottery, if you will. Let's go to cut 18. DeSantis, go.
3: And then you're going to have tornadoes spun off in some of these areas. And that you could have tornadic activity in Tallahassee and very far away from the actual eye of the storm. So what I would tell Floridians is, obviously, if you're in the pathway, make sure that you finish your preparations. There's going to be impacts from this far, far outside the National Hurricane Center's cone, particularly when you're talking about some of the tornadoes that will happen. And then what's going to happen as the eye of the storm moves north into Alabama, you're going to end up having some of these trailing bands that are going to be pretty nasty. And they're going to stretch really pretty much the entire part of northern Florida. It's going to be nasty throughout the early morning hours of Saturday and even into, I think, Saturday afternoon.
1: And our friends in Alabama, you better keep your eyes wide open, too. Unfortunately, we have several tornado alleys there, several of them. And of one not too far from Huntsville, Alabama, but there's others as well. And they are as deadly as anything. In fact, they're the most deadly natural disaster you can have. There is no getting away from them. There's really no facility that can stop them. And they can move, make a hard left, make a hard right. You never know what the hell's going to happen with them. And everything in its path. Trees are thrown around. Trucks are thrown around. Homes are thrown around. People are thrown around. But there's flying debris everywhere. Those tornadoes are a disaster. We'll be right back.
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0: Ron DeSantis. 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Cut 19, go.
1: My message to people with pets is you better treat them properly. And if you don't, if you abuse one of these pets, if you leave them in the path of a hurricane, you will be held accountable. And that trooper was saved by one of our highway patrol, probably would have ended up drowning with the way the water was rising in advance of that storm a couple years ago. And it's just not the way you conduct yourself. We have pet-friendly shelters. Every county has a pet-friendly shelter. You have an opportunity to go there with your pets. Do not leave a dog in your house if you're in an apartment or condo, if you're in an evacuation zone and you're evacuating. They need you, and you have a responsibility to take care of them. So we've done a lot on animal cruelty. We've done a lot with supporting police canines, obviously with Troopers Law for this. But that was, I think, a low point in terms of that particular storm. There was a lot of high points because you saw a lot of great heroism. You saw a lot of great first responders. You saw rapid response. But seeing that was very demoralizing, that you would tie a dog up on the side of the freeway and then just let them there in the path of a potentially Category 5. It was a Category 5 at the time when it was in the Gulf. It hit less than that, but still, it was a major, major situation. And I just thought it was unconscionable that that guy did that.
0: Don't you really like him, Rich? I mean, this guy, DeSantis, he is good. And yes, he's a friend of ours, friend of the family, as is his wife. And I'll tell you, the first time I met him, my stepson David had known him. He worked on the Hill. My wife had known him somewhat. Was at a hearing, a House hearing. He was the chairman of the subcommittee. And he had introduced a bill. He was the one to move the American embassy from Tel Aviv to Jerusalem. That was a bill that was sponsored by the main principal sponsor, was Ron DeSantis. And then, of course, the president came in and got behind it and moved it on his own. But that was a DeSantis position back then. And having watched that, because my family asked me to come and watch it and watch the hearing, and he did a superb job. And then when he decided to run for governor, of course, we endorsed him on this program and actually went down to Florida, and I campaigned for him. And we had massive crowds that we helped pull together. And of course, the rest is history. The president got behind him. That was important, too. Now, at that time when he ran for governor, you know, Florida was very much a sort of a purplish state or maybe slightly reddish state. I believe the Democrats outnumbered Republicans in registration, but there were still, you know, moderate Democrats, and there still are in Florida, a southeastern state. But ladies and gentlemen, the Republicans outnumber the Democrats here now by well over a million. It could be 1.2, it could be 1.8. I don't know what it is. I'd have to Google it. But he completely changed the state, completely, into a Republican stronghold. I mean, that's doing a lot. And now there's a ballot measure to amend the Constitution of Florida to put in place

property tax exemptions on primary properties up to a certain amount, and if you earn a certain amount of money. He wanted to do it across the board, but the RINO Speaker of the House, who became, I think, the ambassador to Brazil, Perez was his name, or is his name, he fought him on that. And DeSantis wanted to have it just across the board.

Now, you'll never see that in New York. You'll never see that in California. You'll never see that anywhere, really. And why did he do that? Well, he made it clear on this program. Because you have people who pay off their mortgages. They live in a home for 30 years or 20 years, whatever it is. And they think they're free and clear, but they're not. Because when they bought their house, property taxes were, you know, affordable, relatively low. But then you have these counties in Florida, including Republican counties like Martin County, where I live, that jack up these property taxes. And they just think it's a freebie. And, of course, all these counties, they play a game. You know, millage is the word that they use for the amount of money that they collect per acre or a fractional acre. And so what they do is they'll say, we lowered your taxes. That is, they lowered the millage. But then when they came around and they assessed the value of your property, they significantly increased it. You ever have that happen, Mr. Producer? Everybody has. So they increase the value of your property. They say they're lowering your taxes by lowering the millage. That's not our fault. And so DeSantis said, you know, enough of this. Enough of this. We have massive, massive surpluses in Florida. He's paid down the debt in Florida since the beginning of Florida's estate by 50%. Can you imagine that? Now, if you're a liberal or a liberal Republican or a moderate Republican or rhino, you will have spent all this money, right? Yeah, yeah, we're going to spend it and put your name on bridges. Just spend the hell. That's not what he's done. That's not what he's done. And so, there will be people in Florida who pay no income tax and no property tax on their home. And if he had had his way, it would have been no income tax and no property tax on anybody's home. But where is he going to get the money? Well, he made that clear on this show, too. This is a tourism state, among other things. And he says the revenue that we get from that and from corporate taxes and corporate property taxes, again, this only applied to residential, because of the significant growth we've had in the state, there is revenue. So, you know, the counties fought it, Republican counties, Democrat counties, the teachers' unions fought it, everybody who's on the dole, they fought it, and they got to the speaker. Again, I think his name was Perez, or is Perez, but he's not speaker anymore. I think he's off to Brazil. And they changed the amendment, the ballot initiative. But whatever it is, I'll be voting for it. All right. Thought you'd be interested in knowing. I'll be right back.

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6: Fox News, I'm Tom Rigotti. Hurricane Isaias is getting closer to landfall. Fox Weather's Katie Byrne is in Panama City Beach.
7: There are four counties here in Florida that are under mandatory evacuations, totaling nearly 900,000 people here in the state under either a mandatory or a voluntary evacuation. For people here in Panama City Beach, it's for people who live close to the Gulf, so waterfront.
6: Officials say those who haven't evacuated should shelter in place. Vice President J.D. Vance is back in his home state of Ohio, rallying Republicans ahead of the midterms. Here's Fox's Jeff Manasso.
8: Highlighting the Trump administration's agenda, America First policies, border security, and job growth, urging voters to back GOP candidates in the state.
9: We need to send a message that America belongs to those who love it, not those who hate it.
6: President Trump will rally supporters in Syracuse, New York tonight. 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
1: 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I certainly do. And our families are as close as can be. And John Hagee, and he's just fantastic. Matt Hagee, his son, fantastic. Two tremendous pastors. I believe the enemies of the country aren't just outside our borders. 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False peace, open borders, socialism, the deliberate destruction of the family and the sanctity of life, persecution of the church, the rise of Islam, and the ugly resurgence of anti-Semitism. Look, I think these seven threats are real. They're accelerating. They're aimed straight at the heart of American freedom. Pastor Matt Hagee from Hagee Ministries, he doesn't soft pedal any of it. 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

0: takes the chaos of today's headlines and he measures them against the unchanging truth of Scripture. 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Don't wait until it's too late, folks. Get the book. We all need to stand united, and we all need to stand firm together. Oh, yes, we can do that. We have a very important guest in hour three. Scott Perry probably fell off the side of the earth. What'll happen is he'll call, oh, we missed it or sorry. I know, but we've got a lot of candidates we want to help. So if you miss the opening, it's very tough to redo it. It's not the first time, you know. People get busy, I get it. Or there's a problem with a cell or something, who knows. But the show must go on, and that's just the way it goes. We have a very fascinating guest in hour three, Asra Nomani, Senior Editor of Investigations at Fox News Digital, author of The Woke Army, and she's the one who digs up all this information, follows the money, who's involved, this billionaire in communist China who Bernie Sanders never condemns. Have you noticed that? And others who are involved in the money flow, communist China generally, Qatar and so forth, and what's going on in Europe. We're going to talk about that and who's behind that. The communists are behind that, just so you know. And they're behind it here, too. And, of course, the River to the Sea crowd is more than happy to accommodate. Oh, yeah. So we will have her right at the top of the hour at 8, because I want us to really get into this and spend some time on it. And she's very, very good. And we're lucky to get her. She's in great demand working on the, you know, on discovering these things. There's only a few people who are really good at this. She's one of them. Peter Schweitzer is fantastic. Whenever he has a story or a publication, we break it here and on my Fox show. So we're very, very honored by that as well. He's very, very good at it. And she is as well. So you'll see exactly what I'm talking about. All right. Ever hear of Senator John Ossoff? Ossoff? Ever hear of him? He is a trust fund baby. He got elected to the Senate from Georgia the first time around. He squeezed by. He's very cocky. He wants to run for president, and he's never done a damn thing in his life. It just amazes me. You have all these trust fund communists and socialists. All these supposed ACLU Islamists. Just frauds. What a joke. And so he's attacking Marco Rubio today. Now, he can't hold a finger to Marco Rubio. Cut six, go.
1: Here, Marco Rubio, supposedly dual-hatted as the Secretary of State and the National Security Advisor. He is personally responsible for the administration's foreign policy, national security policy, and diplomacy. And on Marco Rubio's watch, the world's on fire.
0: Now, this is how a communist radical leftist speaks. So the world's on fire because of Marco Rubio, on his watch. Actually, Russia invaded Ukraine on their watch. On their watch. Russia invaded Ukraine. Actually, Maduro was killing people and torturing people and so forth and so on their watch. Their watch. Actually, Hamas attacked Israel on their watch. On the Biden and Democrat Party's watch. Actually, Khomeini came to power in Iran on their watch under Carter and the Democrats.

0: See what I mean, Mr. Producer? It's disgusting. Go ahead, John Assoff. Go.
1: Are hemorrhaging our munitions stockpile. The administration appears to be trying
0: let me ask you something, folks. If this were World War II, can you imagine what this bastard would be talking about? You know, we're hemorrhaging our misery. We're hemorrhaging this. We're hemorrhaging. And he votes against our defense budget over and over and over again. This is like when they vote in order to drive up the price of gasoline. When they vote for open borders and there's more criminals. When they massively deficit spend like drunken Marxists. When all these things go on and so forth and the consequences become a reality. It's like, well, look at this, the price of fuel. Look at this, the cost of food. Look at this. We're running out of munitions. You know that line about the arsonists complaining about the fire? Well, here you have it. It's exactly what this guy is. Go ahead.
1: Combat casualties to
0: shut up, you idiot. You schmo. Then we have somebody called Lisa Blunt from Delaware. What a Delaware, boys, what a Delaware. You know that song, Mr. Producer? No, you don't know that song. It's a whole song about different states, but I remember my dad would tell me, what the Delaware boys? And because Delaware is a border state with the great state of Pennsylvania. Here she goes. She's with John Berman at the Constipated News Network. Cut 8, go.
2: Secretary of Defense Pete Hegseth announced
0: Secretary
2: yesterday.
0: Secretary of War, mental midget.
2: The execution of the man who carried out the Fort Hood massacre in 2009 would be live streamed. That they were going to live stream that execution, which will take place by firing squad. What's your reaction to that?
0: Well, my reaction is you said it two times with emphasis, so I guess you oppose it. Oh, what's her reaction? Go ahead.
3: Oh, I think that it is one of the reasons why voters here are turned off by this administration. The chaos that we're seeing, whether it is...
0: How is this chaos? You may not support it, but how is that chaos? They opposed the death penalty, period. This bastard murdered. What was it, like 19 service personnel? Something like that? In cold blood. And he was a psychologist for the military. So you won't hear a word about that. You won't hear a word about that. Go ahead.
3: What we just saw in New York with the shooting, and, you know, even Mike Rogers yesterday during the debate, when asked about Minneapolis, he said that probably wasn't handled well. Probably? You know, even the thought of doing something...
0: Now, this is interesting to me. We don't know if it was handled well or not. But it doesn't matter. Because her view is destroy ICE, eliminate ICE. Not a word about how illegal aliens kill American citizens, rape American citizens. Not a word. Not a word about God knows how many are still missing, despite the best efforts to find unaccompanied children under the Biden regime, or all the women who were sold into sex slavery under the Biden regime. Oh, they so care about people, don't they? You see, open borders has killed more people, resulted in the rape of more people, resulted in the missing of unaccompanied minors, more, and so forth and so on, under the Democrats, under Biden, but there they are, crocodile tears, rubbing their hands. Go ahead.
3: It's inhumane, is characteristic of what this administration has done.
0: Just so sick. Now, what's my opinion? Should it be streamed? Do you want to know the truth, Mr. Producer? I don't care. Just kill him. He had his due process. He's been sitting there. He's lived a lot longer than he should have under the circumstances. I don't care. If you don't want to watch it, don't watch it. If you do want to watch it, watch it. I just don't care. I'll be right back.
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0: Oh, yes.
1: 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Hold on a second here, folks. Let's see.
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0: 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What took you so long? Oh, yeah. That's what we believe. All right. Let's see here. Bear with me. That's good. All right. I'm trying, Mr. Producer. Let's see here. Bear with me. All right. I got it. I got it, as we like to say. Any of you ever heard of Chris Van Hollen? Chris Van Hollen is a shameless, disgusting disgrace. He's a Democrat from Maryland, so he figures he has nothing to worry about. He can't lose. And he and so many of these others, Chris Coons from Delaware, Chris Murphy from Connecticut, and many others, they're all in. Not just with the Islamists, but with Islamists, with groups that have ties to terror. Did you ever think you'd live to see the day that the Democrat Party would be this bad? And so they wrote over, right over one of our favorite sites, Washington Free Beacon, presidential hopeful Van Hollen headlines notorious Arab World Gala with group that issued most wanted list of Jewish Americans. Van Hollen's decision to keynote Dawn's Gala is a slap in the face to his Jewish constituents and Jewish communities nationwide, watchdog groups tell the Free Beacon. It should be a slap in the face to everybody. These terror groups don't say, you know what, we're going to take down these buildings only if it's Jewish and only if there's Jews in there. Do they do that? No, they don't do that. The great Adam Credo is a great, great reporter there. He says Van Hollen, who's actively considering a 2028 presidential run, was the keynote speaker this week at a gala hosted by the virulently anti-Israel organization Democracy for the Arab World Now. Oh, that's funny. Democracy for the Arab World, like where? Where? Which notoriously targeted prominent Jewish Americans affiliated with the American-Israel Political Action Committee, AIPAC, by slapping their names and faces on a deck of playing cards, a la the famous U.S. hit list on Iraqi leaders like Saddam Hussein. The Monday evening gala featured a rogues gallery of anti-Semites and Israel haters. And by the way, they're all American haters, too, you understand. Including the United Nations Special Representative, I guess, Francesca Albanese, the Council on American Islamic Relations Executive Director, Niwad Awad. This guy is an American-hating, Jew-hating, Christian-hating bastard. And CARE has ties to Hamas, which is the Muslim Brotherhood. Capiche? And Niwad Awad Nihad, he said he was happy to see Hamas's October 7th terror spree just weeks after the attack. Yeah, well, it should happen to your wife and your daughters, you pig. Other featured guests include radical D.C. restaurateur Is that anus? A-N-A-S. I think it's pronounced anus. Anus Andy Shalal, owner of the far-left hangout, Busboys and Poets. Former Dawn executive director, Sarah Lee Whitson, who bizarrely griped during the COVID pandemic that Israelis were not sufficiently suffering, saying the nation was missing 8 tablespoons of blood. And before that crowd, Van Hollen cemented his anti-Israel bona fides by delivering a keynote address. Though no video has been publicly posted and the senator's office did not respond to the Washington Free Beacon inquiry about the content of his remarks. If somebody has a video, like a phone video or something like that, would you please post it? Van Hollen's office also would not address Dawn's infamous 2025 deck of playing cards, which listed the identity of more than 50 AIPAC leaders, fueling significant concerns about their safety in rising anti-Semitic violence across the United States, fueled in part by claims the pro-Israel lobbying group manipulated. Van Hollen, I'm going to make him infamous. Now, I want to add something here about the New York Slimes and their hit job on my stepson, David, who's getting married over the weekend. You don't think they've endangered him with the kind of reporting they've put out there? Basically trying to paint him as Israel first and America second, doing Israel's bidding and not America's bidding? President of the United States knows full well what that office is doing, what the ambassador, the great ambassador Huckabee is doing about the American-Israeli relationship, just because the New York Slimes doesn't support it or the others. And so the New York Times has basically, I don't even want to say, but there are things that are going to go on. I want to confront this and deal with it. We'll be right back.
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2: 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I love this. So let's just review the last 15 years. Mother became a birthing person. A convict became a justice-involved individual. A homeless man became unhoused. So we're all in the game here. 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
13: Closer to landfall. I'm Lee Silicera, Fox News. 30 million people in the path of Category 3 Hurricane Isaias making its way towards the Florida Panhandle, the first hurricane of the Atlantic season. Fox Weather's Robert Ray is in Destin.
14: This system, Hurricane Isaias, is less than 60 miles out in the Gulf and tracking toward shore. Expected landfall about 9 p.m. Eastern. And where it will make landfall? Right in between Destin and Pensacola Beach.